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6: Here's your News Talk 1310 KNOX forecast. Lows dip down to about 56 with fog and spots tonight under overcast skies. Winds out of the southeast at around 5 miles an hour. Cloudy again tomorrow. Daytime highs approaching 72. 58 tomorrow night, overcast. Upper 60s Saturday with showers likely. Low 70s, partly cloudy Sunday. I'm meteorologist Megan Mulford on News Talk 1310 KNOX. Right now, 65.

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0: Here's something that keeps a lot of parents up at night. Kids are growing up with more access to information than ever before in history. But most of the content is calculated to keep them distracted, make them mad, and keep them scrolling. Not help them think for themselves. WorldWatch exists to be the antidote to the algorithms. 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And I love that WorldWatch doesn't talk at kids. 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
13: Here's your News Talk 1310 KNOX forecast. Lows dip down to about 56 with fog and spots tonight under overcast skies. Winds out of the southeast at around 5 miles an hour. Cloudy again tomorrow. Daytime highs approaching 72. 58 tomorrow night. Overcast. Upper 60s Saturday with showers likely. Low 70s. Partly cloudy Sunday. I'm meteorologist Megan Mulford on News Talk 1310 KNOX. Currently, it's 64 degrees.

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23: Here's your News Talk 1310 KNOX forecast. Cloudy with fog tonight with a low of 56. Southeast winds at around 5 miles an hour. Cloudy with fog early tomorrow, 72. Cloudy tomorrow night, 58. Daytime highs approaching 67. Saturday with rain showers likely, 71. Sunshine mixed with clouds at times, Sunday. I'm meteorologist Megan Mulford on News Talk 1310 KNOX. Currently, 64.

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1: All right, so here's the plan for the rest of the evening, if you don't mind. We don't do this a lot, but we like to check in every once in a while. It's called the horse race, right? Who's winning? Who's losing? What are the polls are saying? Sort of who's in? Who's out? Charlie Dent, former Republican congressman from Pennsylvania, is going to join us coming up here in a bit. We're going to do a little horse race with him and take a sort of pulse of what's going on for the midterms and who's saying what and how are they trying to cajole and squeeze a couple more votes here and suppress a couple more votes over there. So we'll do that with him coming up here in a bit. And then I'm watching the monitor here in the studio, and I see that the CNN reporters are back at the White House. The judge overnight last night after we got off the air ruled that CNN, MS Now, and Politico are allowed back in after a brief delay. The White House let them in, gave them their credentials, and they went about their merry way. 14-day stay the judge gave them, allowing the Trump administration to ratchet it up, take it up to the next level, make another argument. But for the next 14 days, apparently, it's quote-unquote back to normal. We're going to talk to our dear, dear friend, Greg Willard, St. Louis University Law School professor. He was also a former White House attorney back in the Ford days. And we're going to talk to him about what the ruling meant, what it said, what it didn't say. And there was a time at one point that it seemed like the White House was not going to oblige the request from the judge, right? It looked like they were going to defy the judge's orders. I want to talk to Greg Willard about that. How does that work? What if a president defies a judge's orders? What happens? We'll get into all that with Greg Willard. And then Bill Cleveland's going to join us, talk a little on the road with Bill Cleveland. I've got just enough time to tell you a story. So it was last week. I took the night off and I went out to Kansas City for that tour stop event. And on the way back from Kansas City, I noticed the road sign for Stuckey's. And we talked about this last week, right? And we talked a little bit, had a nice little conversation with Bill Cleveland about Stuckey's. Well, we tracked down the granddaughter of the man who started Stuckey's. She purchased Stuckey's a few years ago, sunk her life savings into Stuckey's, and she's trying to breathe new life into the brand. I interviewed her today. It was a wonderful, wonderful conversation. And she told the most fascinating story that one of the reasons Stuckey's grew and grew as fast as it did in the South in the 40s and 50s and 60s was because it was a well-known secret that Stuckey's had the cleanest bathrooms and allowed everybody, including African-Americans, to come in for a bathroom break. And that it was a little secret, and it was like a little underground railroad that African-Americans knew what they were traveling, whether it was late at night, in the middle of the day, and they saw Stuckey's, they were safe to go in, and they could go to the bathroom and get their food and not be hassled. And that was one of the reasons they pointed to that why it was able to survive and thrive was because the owner, Mr. Stuckey, the only thing he cared about was making it safe for everybody. He didn't care the color of anybody's skin. I thought that was a pretty amazing story. But we talk about that with the granddaughter as well as so many other things. We will air that. I got to put that in the schedule. We'll find it either tomorrow night or next week, but you're going to want to stick around for that. Back with Charlie Dent, former congressman from Pennsylvania, America at Night, back in a moment.
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10: Here's your News Talk 1310 KNOX forecast. Cloudy with fog and spots tonight with a low of 56. Southeast winds at around 5 miles an hour. 71 tomorrow, overcast with fog early. Lows dip down to about 58 tomorrow night, cloudy. High temperatures reach up to 67 Saturday, with rain showers likely. 71, a mix of clouds and sun, Sunday. I'm meteorologist Megan Mulford on News Talk 1310 KNOX. Currently, it's 63 degrees.
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9: Here's your News Talk 1310 KNOX forecast. Cloudy with fog and spots tonight with a low of 56. Southeast winds at around 5 miles an hour. 71 tomorrow, overcast with fog early. Lows dip down to about 58 tomorrow night, cloudy. High temperatures reach up to 67 Saturday with rain showers likely. 71, a mix of clouds and sun, Sunday. I'm meteorologist Megan Mulford on News Talk 1310 KNOX. Currently, it's 63 degrees.
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6: ABC News, I'm Dave Packer. President Trump hosted Chinese President Xi Jinping at a lavish state dinner at the White House tonight. The leaders met one-on-one earlier in the day. ABC News Chief White House Correspondent Mary Bruce.
7: There are real questions about just how much substance was involved in the meeting here today. The president has made it clear that he is not looking to put additional regulations on AI, and publicly at least he's brushed aside concerns about China's support for Iran in this war.
6: The East Coast bracing for a powerful nor'easter this weekend. The storm already taking shape in the Atlantic is expected to lash communities from the Carolinas to New England with heavy rain, wind, and flooding. The calls for AI regulation expanding across a bipartisan group of states. A letter obtained by ABC News from 26 state attorneys general to the leaders of Congress says the labs cannot solely be responsible for regulating themselves, and federal oversight is urgently needed to prevent future disasters. This is ABC News. Another wave of Starbucks stores set to close in North America.
8: In a memo to employees, Starbucks CEO Brian Nichols says the company will be closing 250 stores out of over 18,000 stores worldwide. Nichols also saying about 1,000 stores will get uplifts, as he calls them. He's been focused on enhancing the in-store experience as a chain fends off competition from other companies like McDonald's, which has been going all in on high-margin beverages. Nichols says those working at Starbucks locations who will be closing will be notified this week. Alex Stone, ABC News.
6: This evening, James Copenhaver, one of the three campaign rally attendees shot during an assassination attempt on then-candidate Donald Trump in Butler, Pennsylvania, died in Pittsburgh, age 76. The statement of his death did not specify if his passing was directly related to the injuries he suffered during the attempt. And a mixed day for Wall Street as concerns over rising treasury yields and rising prices kept investors hesitant. Dave Packer, ABC News.
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23: Here's your News Talk 1310 KNOX forecast. Slight chance for drizzle with fog and spots tonight. Otherwise, cloudy skies expected. Lows dip down to about 56. Southeasterly winds at around 5 miles an hour. Slight chance for drizzle and foggy early tomorrow. Daytime highs approaching 71. Cloudy skies expected. Lows dip down to about 58 tomorrow night, overcast skies. I'm meteorologist Megan Mulford on News Talk 1310 KNOX. Currently, it's 62 degrees.
24: I probably won't cut you off. I'll probably just let you go and go and go because it's a race to see what ends first, my voice or the show. 1-844-2-McGraw, 1-844-262-4729. Let's get to the headlines. Back in July of this year, President Trump held a primetime speech from the Oval Office in which he told the American people that China had hacked into our elections to the tune of 220 million voter files, including personal information. Trump said that voter data from 18 states was bought, stolen, or hacked by China. So important and so worrisome was this, that he held a primetime speech from the Oval Office. We carried it here live. Well, just a few months later, President Trump has now welcomed the Chinese Xi Jinping to the White House today for a lavish ceremony, just months after he accused his government of hacking our voter rolls. A B-2 stealth bomber flew overhead, and the military band played at the Rose Garden. They hoisted the Chinese flag as the American flag outside the Oval Office. The true leaders stood at attention, and President Trump said they had truly a great friendship. A few months ago, he was mad because he was hacking into our voter rolls. Today, apparently, they're buds. They're bros. They met for 3 hours today. few expect the visit to produce any significant agreements. Probably the most significant thing that is going to come out of these talks is that the president of China announced that they'll be sending two pandas to the Atlanta Zoo. For those of you who are concerned, the three-course meal will be served at the White House state dinner. Semen-crusted sea bass on sour cherry confit. The guest list includes a number of high-profile American executives, including a who's who in the tech industry. Mortgage rates on the 30-year mortgage rate, the most common home loan in America, rose today to over 7%. That's about one percentage point higher than it was 7 months ago. 4 points higher than it was in early 2021. In fact, right before the war with Iran started, it was right at 6. Now it has passed 7. In August, sales of existing homes hit their lowest level in more than a year. Mm-hmm. Google says it is starting to send a refrigerator-sized satellite into orbit that will have enough computing power to answer simple AI questions. The launch will be the first major step towards the goal of establishing an AI data center in space. Yeah, but what about the water? What about all the electricity? What about the noise? Isn't that going to upset some people with the noise out in outer space? Huh. Let's see here. The Department of Homeland Security told Nevada that it had improperly allowed 185 non-citizens to register to vote. Nevada says you're wrong. All 185 non-citizens were actually citizens. So Nevada pushing back on the Department of Homeland Security. Russia has been locked out of the global financial system because of the war with Ukraine. Now one of Moscow's firms uses crypto and shell companies to power the Kremlin war machine. Another reason to embrace crypto. Moscow's using it to kill people in Ukraine. Let's see here. The use of AI by hospitals and insurers is driving up medical costs. Something to look at. See if we can get a guest to talk about that. And listen to this story. Investigators in Idaho recently solved the unknown wanderer cold case from nearly 45 years ago, concluding that it might have a connection to the 1982 Tylenol killings. We'll wait and see where that story goes. Remember that back in 1982 where people were spiking the Tylenol capsules and people died from buying Tylenol? That's why you now have all of the childproof packaging and all the plastic. And if the seal is broken, do not use. Yeah, how about that? Survivor has just started its 51st season. That's kind of a misnomer. They have like two seasons a year. So it sounds like it's been on the air for 51 years. It's only been on the air for, 25 years is still a nice run. But 51 seasons. I like that show. That's a great show. I like I'm sorry. I like Amazing Race better than Survivor. Survivor's fine, but I think Amazing Race is I haven't watched this Traitors, but I've watched American Race. Amazing Race, sorry. Amazing Race is, it's amazing. It's really high drama, really good. All right, that's a brief look at the news and headlines. 1-844-2-McGraw, 1-844-262-4729. We'll take a quick break. We'll get some text messages. We got some phone calls waiting in the wings. We love first-time callers, so if you haven't called, if you want to chime in, we have a couple lines open now. We'll bump you up to the front. Don't screen, never have, never will. And with my voice croaking through this, chances are you'll be able to say quite a bit before I cut you off. America at Night, back in a moment.
0: Call now, 844-262-4729. That's 844-2-McGraw.

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5: Here's your News Talk 1310 KNOX forecast. Slight chance for drizzle with fog and spots tonight. Otherwise, cloudy skies expected. Lows dip down to about 56. Southeasterly winds at around 5 miles an hour. Slight chance for drizzle and foggy early tomorrow. Daytime highs approaching 71. Cloudy skies expected. Lows dip down to about 58. Tomorrow night, overcast skies. I'm meteorologist Megan Mulford on News Talk 1310 KNOX. Currently, it's 62 degrees.
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7: We are Red Eye Radio. He's Eric Cronin. I'm Gary McNamara. And finally, in that article from Charles Cook, who's originally from Great Britain, and talking about the story written by Alistair Heath, a French-British journalist, saying the comparison of where Great Britain was before the financial crisis to the United States or all of Europe that had the economy the same as the United States. Now the United States has 150% bigger economy than Europe is all because they decided to go down the road of socialism. These are choices.
8: Yeah.
7: It's not accident.
8: Well, no.
7: You know, it's not just, well, we didn't see this coming. It's the choices that Europe has made to go down the road of socialism, which when you look that 65% of Democrats want to go down that same exact road.
8: And when you have the professional caretakers, doctors and nurses in the NHS over there that are complaining about how bad it is, you know, we don't essentially feeling like they're not living up to their oath that they're not able to fully care for people because of the NHS system. It's failed people over and over again. And that's the type of socialism where they look at it and say, yeah, but overall, yeah, but if you're one of those people or families that is dealing with a very serious situation and the NHS is failing you, that does nothing for you. The overall, it's a good thing. No.
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12: We are Red Eye Radio. He's Eric Cronin. I'm Gary McNamara. Coming up, one of the best articles about economic and political systems that I've read in a very, very, very long time from a legal immigrant to the United States.
13: Yeah.
12: And this is about comparing Great Britain and where they have gone to the United States. And to me, it fits in perfectly with the polls. I mentioned Jonathan Turley talking about it. 43% of Americans believe, you know, look favorably towards socialism. Exactly where Great Britain has gone. Yeah. Well, what has been the actual economic numbers from their decision over the last, let's say, two decades as compared to the United States? And is it noticeable if you're being intellectually honest and you are from Great Britain? Just a wonderful article coming up here in a little bit.
13: Hmm.
12: By the way, the comments on the, we'll have more on this too, just because the comments on the lesbian bar in Massachusetts.
13: Yeah. Mm.
12: I mean, that has, and I think one of the consensus is it's because it shows everything that's wrong with liberalism.
13: Right. All in one story.
12: All in one story. Yep.
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27: Here's your News Talk 1310 KNOX forecast. Cloudy skies, fog and spots overnight with a chance for drizzle. Lows level off around 58. Winds out of the south, 5 to 10 miles an hour. Chance for drizzle with fog early Friday. Daytime highs approaching 71. Overcast skies. Mainly cloudy skies expected Friday night. Slight chance for showers. Lows level off around 57. I'm meteorologist Megan Mulford on News Talk 1310 KNOX. Right now, 61.
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12: And he's Eric Cronin, and I'm Gary McNamara. I don't know if I can go on. I just don't know if I can go on. I just saw this on X. I don't know if I may have to leave the show here in just a minute.
33: All right.
12: I'll tell you in a minute here. Okay.
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12: Now, sorry. Yeah. Turn the microphone on, Gary.
33: Mic on.
12: Yeah. Now, everyone knows what it did to me.
33: Yeah, what?
12: When I found out a couple of years ago that I was in Jasmine Crockett's congressional district, that they had changed the districts.
33: Right.
12: And by three blocks, I was in Jasmine Crockett's district. You know what that did to me. You know how that hurt me. You know how that killed me. Right?
33: Yeah, yeah.
12: Then I see this today on X. You know, AOC was in Buffalo yesterday.
33: Oh, yeah, I just saw
12: this.
33: Yeah.
12: AOC is at Ted's on Sheridan Drive.
33: Not Ted's.
12: Ted's.
33: She could have gone somewhere else. She went to Ted's.
12: Well, Anderson's is right down the street.
33: Yeah.
12: I think there's Apollo's Donuts across from Ted's.
33: Okay.
12: But where she was yesterday, number one, is like a national shrine to me as a kid. Ted's is a hot dog place.
33: Yeah.
12: They grill Salem's hot dogs.
33: Yeah.
12: Over charcoal.
33: Yeah.
12: Probably half mile from where I grew up.
33: All right.
12: I lived at Ted's.
33: Yeah.
12: And to just think that she has invaded Ted's on Sheridan. If it was one of the other places, fine.
33: Yeah.
12: But it was on Sheridan Drive in the town of Tonawanda, which is the town of Swiftwater, which is where I grew up.
33: Yeah, she's
12: Iroquois.
33: She's getting close.
12: And you, what you must understand is that when I was a kid, my life's goal was to be one of the hot dog and hamburger flippers over the hot charcoal. I thought that was the greatest job in the world.
33: Yeah. Oh, yeah. Yeah.
12: That you could sit there and do, yeah, before I heard the guy on the radio say, "Hey, kids, school is closed today." And I went, "Well, that's what I want to do now."
33: Right.
12: The heck with Ted's. I want to do that.
33: I still tell kids that school is closed, even when it's not.
12: but I saw that and I went, first Jasmine Crockett, now AOC in my old stomping grounds.
33: Mm-hmm.
12: How can I make it through the night? I think I need a sick day.
33: Well, you know, she is a bartender. Well, here's the thing. How do you go back?
12: Well, if I'm in town, I haven't done Ted's in a couple of months. But if I do it, I usually do the one on anybody who's listening, you know, from Buffalo knows. I usually hit the one on transit near the airport because I stay at a hotel right near the airport. In fact, I'll be going by that Ted's about 16 hours from now. I fly in this afternoon to see my dad, and I fly back tomorrow night. So
33: I heard a rumor, and it's probably a rumor I'm making up right now, that Ted's put in what they call, it's a little combo thing where you get drink and chips and all that stuff, and they calls it the Green New Deal. You get health care.
12: Avocado sauce.
33: You get avocado sauce. You get the relish.
12: Green New Deal. Relish Green
33: yeah.
12: New Deal.
33: Yeah.
12: Ted's Green New Deal.
33: Yeah.
12: Oh, I like that. That's good. That's actually pretty funny.
33: Yeah, thanks.
12: You know?
33: Yeah.
12: Yeah.
33: And Mountain Dew. You know, look, give it some time. You know, for the socialism to wear off there at Ted's, because it's going to be around for a while.
12: No, they're a capitalist organization. Yeah. I mean, they went from, I think, one location. I think they have like 10 or 11.
33: How long have they been around? Forever?
12: Oh, probably. You've
33: been around forever, so it's
12: probably since, I'm going to guess, the 1950s.
33: Wow.
12: They have, I think, like 10 locations in the Buffalo area, because they're regional. I mean, they're specific to Buffalo. And one, I believe, in Tempe, Arizona.
33: Yeah.
12: Because so many people in that area are from Buffalo. Mm. So they put a Ted's down there.
33: Yeah. Oh, wow.
12: It's like you're seeing it here. You've got, what is it? I can't think. I got mine blank here. One of the wing places, not the Anchor Bar.
33: Mm.
12: No, there is an Anchor Bar in Dallas now.
33: There is?
12: There's an Anchor Bar and a Ducks.
33: I didn't know that.
12: Yeah.
33: Wow.
12: And you know, Anchor Bar's, there's an Anchor Bar. Yeah.
33: Beef
12: there,
33: on Wick?
12: I believe there are Bill's Backers Bar now.
33: Can I get a beef on Wick? Do they serve
12: Probably. But, wow. I mean, there's three locations of Buffalo Brothers now, which is a Buffalo food restaurant in Dallas. Oh, well, not in Dallas. You got one in downtown Fort Worth, one in Burleson. Yeah. And, by the way, I'm not doing a commercial here. and one at TCU.
33: Yeah.
12: So, yeah. Oh, and the other thing is, it's like, when I made my flight, I was like, thank goodness there's an exit row seat on the flight going to Buffalo tomorrow afternoon. I'm like, my God, look at the whole plane's full. Mm. This is weeks ago.
33: Yeah.
12: And then the return flight, there's a bunch of seats on Saturday evening.
33: All right.
12: Everybody, this is the people from around the country going to the Bills game on Sunday.
33: Oh, Bills fans from around the country going to the Bills game.
12: Yeah, going to the Bills game at the new Highmark.
33: All right.
12: Because I'm like, why is it? I mean, I haven't got an offer, on the app, that, hey, here's an offer that, if you're willing, I love this. If you're willing to change your flight, you can do it for free. Well, I have the status anywhere where I could do it. And then they started offering, I think there were 375 to change that flight. And I'm like, these are Bills fans. Nobody's going to do it for 375.
33: Right.
12: So it's like I'm thinking I have to change. I wasn't even thinking of the Bills game on Sunday. I'll be back here. I am going to stop by Buffalo Brothers for that game on Sunday. I'll be back. I didn't even think about it. It's like, okay, now I got to find a Bills shirt or something.
33: Right.
12: I guarantee everybody will have one.
33: Yeah, yeah.
12: But I wanted to bring this up here, socialism and socialist hot dogs. But I wanted to bring
33: this. By the way, we're going to make Ted's great again.
12: Yes.
33: Everybody, all the conservatives that are listening in the area, go get a hot dog.
12: Yeah. I remember when one of the guys down the street, I can't remember his name, but just his nickname, Bimbo.
33: Bimbo. Yeah. His nickname was Bimbo.
12: His nickname was Bimbo. I have no idea why.
33: All right.
12: But I never questioned it. It's just everybody called him that. I can't tell you why.
33: Yeah.
12: But he worked.
33: All right.
12: And I remember he was just like, wow.
33: Yeah.
12: Oh, he's got a job there. Wow. But the whole socialism thing, reading here from Jonathan Turley on X, Karl Marx believed that democracy is a road to socialism. Socialists seem to have found a generation of dupes to buy their ahistorical, fanciful pitch. A new poll shows 43% now have favorable views of socialism. An astonishing 65% of Democrats have a positive view. And that brings me to this article written in National Review by Charles Cook. Even the UK press is beginning to grasp the extent of the island's decline. And he talks about the French-English journalist who wrote in yesterday's London Telegraph, Alistair Heath, describes what is going on in Great Britain right now. And he said, if you want to comprehend the scale of Britain's decline, our economic, geopolitical, and technological humiliation, the magnitude of the self-sabotage inflicted upon a nation by our incompetent political class, head to one of America's booming Republican-led states. It will guarantee a shock to your system and jolt you out of any residual complacency. It will simultaneously energize you and plunge you in a depression. You will be blown away by the growth, the clatter of construction, the siege of cranes across the skyline, the massive cars, the energy, drive and ambition, the wealth, abundance, and cheap energy, the entrepreneurial go-getting, the celebration of success. And then Charles Cook writes about that comment I was born in Britain, and I live in Florida. That was the state that he visited. Come to Dallas if you want to see growth. So I've seen it from both sides. And I can tell you that the author's assessment is correct. The juxtaposition of the two places is increasingly stark, and yet because distance serves as a shroud, this is obvious only to those of us who have visited both regularly and over time. Most British people have not, and because of this, he concludes, it has become possible for them to lie to themselves about the depth of the hole that they have jumped into and to remain unaware, that is, irrespective of their healthy self-conception, they are actually poor and increasingly backwards. I take no pleasure in confirming this. I am the only member of my family who emigrated to the United States, and while I am indeed an American file, I bear no ill will toward my country of birth, not my parents, my sister, or the rest of my kin that still lives there. It's just that, well, Britain got it wrong. Heath contends that Britain never truly recovered from COVID. Well, I'll put the decline a bit earlier. Britain, like the rest of Europe, never truly recovered from the 2008 financial crisis. In that year, the economies of Europe and the economy of the United States were about the same size. Now, the economy of the United States is about 150% greater than the size of the economies in Europe. And why wouldn't it be, given that the countries in Europe haven't actually done anything useful? Britain is a welfare state. That's what it exists to be. That's its purpose, its role, its ambition. Neither the bureaucrats nor the people care about growth, innovation, or success, except insofar as they can use those things to pay for more welfare. No. Its National Health Service, which is awful, is seen not as a system that exists to serve the people, but as a political end in its own right. Its unbelievably lavish social spending is bizarrely widely described as austerity. Its vaunted attacks on inequality have stagnated wages and made everyone poorer. Its refusal to use its energy reserves or abandon its ridiculous net zero aims has made the price of energy a permanent crisis. The whiny are lauded, the useless are celebrated, and a handful of aspirational figures who are left are regarded as too pushy, too aggressive, too American to be trusted. The result is that Britain has become drab, lazy, inert, and worst of all, fatally complacent. Wow.
33: No, I think that's brilliantly written from somebody with that experience.
12: Wow. We are Red Eye Radio.
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9: Papa, why can't we telegraph while riding a horse?
13: Son, there ain't no one to blame but Jeffro. He was riding old Betsy the Stallion, tip-tapping away at his telegraph, when blam, ran right into the side of the saloon.
9: Well, if Jeffro can't do it, neither should you. 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

0: In the coming days, calling the Bears an envoy of friendship between the United States and China.
1: ABC's Melissa Adan. ABC News has learned 8 sailors on board the USS Abraham Lincoln aircraft carrier group attempted to take their own lives during a grueling 10-month deployment tied to the war in Iran. The Navy says the number of suicide attempts is standard for a long deployment. The East Coast is bracing for a powerful nor'easter this weekend. The storm expected to lash communities from the Carolinas to New England. Heavy rain, wind, and flooding. This is ABC News. A Scottish gamer has made it into the Guinness Book of World Records, but not for the ways you may think.
2: In Scotland, sounds of jubilation as Kath Bowie streams herself playing video games.
3: Goodness.
2: The 78-year-old grandmother has set a Guinness World Record for being the oldest female Fortnite streamer. She says her grandson introduced her to the game in 2017 when he was playing. And she's been hooked ever since playing Fortnite's Battle Royale mode. Her username is Grumpy Grand 1948, but she's anything but, proving she's young at heart. Michelle Franzen, ABC News.
1: Starbucks announces closing another 250 stores in North America as the company looks to eliminate some of their underperforming locations. James Copenhaver, one of the 3 attendees wounded during the assassination attempt on President Trump in Butler, Pennsylvania, has died, according to his family. A cause of death has not been announced. Dave Packer, ABC News.
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9: Hey, so what's a great way to spread awareness that driving high is illegal everywhere? A catchy song, of course.

0: Angeles. He reached tens of millions of people each week through his broadcast, both on radio and also on ABC, as a part of, you know, what he would call an ongoing outreach missionary work within the Catholic Church. He became such a household name that he actually won an Emmy Award, a National Emmy Award in the 50s, beating out the likes of Lucille Ball and Edward R. Murrow for what was an award called the Television Personality of the Year.
1: When President Trump takes in a college football game this weekend, he could make it tough for the teams on the field. The president plans to attend the Texas-Tennessee game tomorrow, and the Texas head coach says that whenever the president moves inside of a stadium, all communications must be cut off, including those between coaches and players. I'm Brian Clark, ABC News.
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12: Here's your News Talk 1310 KNOX forecast. High of 71 with fog and spots early today under overcast skies with a chance for drizzle. Winds out of the southeast, 8 to 15 miles per hour. Slight chance of rain showers. Tonight, lows around 57, mainly cloudy skies. Showers likely tomorrow, highs around 66, cloudy. I'm meteorologist Jennifer Wojcicki on News Talk 1310 KNOX. Right now, 60.
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2: Outreach from Tehran. Good morning, I'm Gordon Deal, along with Nicole Murray on this Friday, September 25th. Glad you could be with us. Here's what's up this hour.
14: Iran's foreign minister says the Islamic Republic has proposed a seven-day plan to end fighting and reopen the Strait of Hormuz.
2: After churning the surf off North Carolina, a nor'easter is targeting New England this weekend. Power outages are expected.
14: Leaders of AI companies say they want guardrails, but at least one expert says what they really want is publicity.
2: And the gym bros finding out that their wives and girlfriends aren't just doing casual stretches in that Pilates class.
15: I think what we've seen is that there's these really buff guys whose partners have been going for a long time, and the men have been kind of dismissive of what Pilates is. I don't think they even really know what it is. And basically, these wives and girlfriends are taking their partners to kind of humble them and show them, basically teach them a lesson.
2: Jamie Waters set the Wall Street Journal on the grueling workout known mostly to women. President Trump hosted Chinese President Xi Jinping for a state dinner last evening. The two held bilateral talks in the Oval Office earlier in the day. It does not appear that anything of substance materialized on issues like Iran, Ukraine, and Taiwan. Meanwhile, China's rapid military buildup and expansion of its nuclear program have alarmed American military planners and close U.S. allies in the region. Washington is also pushing China to release U.S. citizens it considers wrongfully detained on false charges. Trump and Xi delivered remarks in the East Room of the White House before the dinner.
16: Americans and Chinese have always exchanged goods, knowledge, customs, and ideas. This has been the foundation of commerce and mutual respect between our countries, and together we can continue to build a relationship that promotes prosperity and security for future generations.
2: In a sign of muted expectations for major commercial engagement, Xi did not bring a business delegation with him. Also of note here, the Trump administration wants China to answer allegations that it's conducted low-level nuclear tests. Israeli Prime Minister Benjamin Netanyahu addressed the United Nations General Assembly yesterday as his country faces broad condemnation and growing isolation over Israel's actions in the Gaza Strip and occupied West Bank. As Netanyahu took the stage, many attendees walked out. So he started his remarks with, "If there are any other moral cowards who have not yet left this hall, please do so now." On the war with Iran.
17: Devastating Iran's nuclear facilities was hard. It was very hard to do. But for me, it was one of the easiest decisions I've ever had to make as prime minister.
2: Netanyahu is battling mounting criticism abroad over the Gaza war while campaigning for re-election at home ahead of an October 27 vote that he could lose. Netanyahu used his address to berate New York Mayor Zohran Mamdani for calling him a war criminal, Western European leaders for what he called succumbing to anti-Semitic mobs, and to accuse both Qatar and Turkey of spreading lies about Israel. The battle over White House access is over for now for media organizations who had their credentials confiscated by the White House. Reporters from CNN, MS Now, and Politico were back on the beat yesterday, hours after a federal judge ordered the Trump administration to restore them. Here's this morning's Mike Gavin.
18: Footage from MS Now and CNN showed their reporters gaining access to the White House and broadcasting from inside the gates hours after U.S. District Judge Timothy Kelly issued his order granting the outlets temporary relief. Politico also reported its correspondent was allowed to re-enter the grounds. Journalists from all three outlets were initially denied entry earlier yesterday morning, which prompted their attorneys to ask the court for an immediate hearing. They began getting back onto the complex around noon. The judge eventually said a hearing wasn't needed since the reporters' press passes were restored. Gordon.
2: Thanks, Mike. However, last night, MS Now and CNN reported that some of their journalists were blocked from covering the guest arrivals portion of the state dinner honoring China's Xi Jinping. Hey, make sure to check out a podcast of today's program, which has stories you won't hear this hour. On the podcast today, the risks of stopping your GLP-1 medication and the emoji that Gen Z wants you to stop using. 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
10: Here's your News Talk 1310 KNOX forecast. High of 71 with fog and spots early today under overcast skies with a chance for drizzle. Winds out of the southeast 8 to 15 miles per hour. Slight chance of rain showers. Tonight, lows around 57, mainly cloudy skies. Showers likely. Tomorrow, highs around 66, cloudy. I'm meteorologist Jennifer Wojcicki on News Talk 1310 KNOX. Right now, 60.

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1: It's played off the wall by Coleman back to Leduc. 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And Overgaard scores! 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
6: ABC News, I'm Brian Clark. Millions of Americans in the paths of some big storms up and down the East Coast. Preparations are underway for a nor'easter expected to start hitting later today. Those alerts extend from New England to the Carolinas. ABC's Hannah Batta has more.
7: On North Carolina's Outer Banks, parts of Highway 12, a crucial main artery there, badly damaged. Nearby homes also threatened. And along the Virginia coast, entire neighborhoods underwater.
6: And Hurricane Nolo is one of several storms spinning through the Pacific right now, threatening to dump what could be feet of rain on parts of Hawaii, raising worries about flooding. The summit between President Trump and China's Xi Jinping continues today in Washington with a joint visit to the National Archives. So far, though, no concrete agreements have emerged from the meetings. Iran's now offering to reopen the Strait of Hormuz if the U.S. agrees to several conditions, including lifting the American blockade. This is ABC News. Blowback from tense relations between the U.S. and Canada cost a border state resident her job, says ABC's Jim Ryan.
8: Jane Smith is no longer CEO at the Family First Credit Union in Michigan after she posted an AI-generated image of herself and her family wearing Lake America sweatshirts. President Trump has demanded that Canada's Lake Ontario be renamed. Smith says the image wasn't a political statement, but a joke not meant for public viewing.
6: AI and photos also generated controversy at Stanford University, which used AI to alter a photo of three students and change the appearance and race of the people depicted. Freshman Cavender Patel said,
9: "It's kind of unacceptable. You know, Stanford is a place where they actually pride themselves on having students from like over 60 different countries in their incoming class. Like they have diversity. They shouldn't need to fabricate it."
6: Stanford acknowledged the alterations and its lack of disclosure violated its AI policy.

0: Brian Clark, ABC News.
1: From the Berkshire Hathaway Home Services Family Realty Newsroom, this is KNOX News with Alex Carminati.
2: A Crookston Home Care Service accused of failing to perform timely background checks says they actually did perform them on time. An original report said that Independence Plus Incorporated hired three employees in the early 2010s who had contact with clients that didn't have their background checks completed until this year. Administrator Glenn Baranski emphasizes that background checks for those individuals were done before a new system was introduced.
3: The individuals were hired a long time ago under NetStudy criminal background system. They came on, they worked, they fulfilled all the requirements. In 2018, the state of Minnesota moved the state programs. All state program employees had to go through a different NetStudy called NetStudy 2.0. Those three individuals I was cited for, they dismissed going through the new criminal background study.
2: Baranski also says the three employees didn't have their background checks into the new system, and that Independence Plus was given a $600 fine for it.
3: It was just an oversight that they were not affiliated with NetStudy 2.0. And because the state does things the way the state does, there's a $200 fine for each person. There was an oversight on Independence Plus's part that we didn't realize that these people got missed being affiliated with the new NetStudy. Every one of our employees has a criminal background done and completed and passed before I hire them.
2: Independence Plus says on its website it serves over 200 clients and that they employ roughly 185 people to provide care services. For KNOX News, I'm Alex Carminati.
4: Thank you, Alex. Another update from the KNOX Newsroom with Alex Carminati. Head your way. We'll do that. On the twos, you know that. Hey, good morning. Friday into the weekend. I and Ryan and JT all have short weeks this week, just 3 dayers and then out. Although I'll probably work a little bit tomorrow too. Cloudy, some mist, a high of 67 today. Wow, that's a cooler day. That's very fall like. Tonight, clouds, rain late, and 61. And then Saturday, showers likely, breezy, a high of 64. Sunday, a little bit of sunshine, warmer, 72. Monday, showers, 67. Tuesday, rain ends and 70. Get this, up to 2 inches possible of rain. Like we need that. What a weird summer slash now into fall we've had. We didn't have a lot of rain when we needed it, and now we're getting it in the fall. I'm sure this has happened before. 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Currently, our temperature, let's refresh that. We're at 60 right now. Fog, mist, southeast wind at 7. Humidity, it's up there, 97%. 6:05 is the time. I came in here this morning and looked at the our texting app. And pretty remarkable in that we've done a lot of competitions here. A lot of, I wouldn't say competitions, I should say contests. We have a couple going right now. We've got the tailgate. We have, we got another one. We have one with a great, making great plays, pro football pick'ems, on and on and on. We got a lot of things that we do. And this Hall of Fame is every time I come in here, there's five or six people applying for that. With our Hall of Fame, your opportunity to get yourself some tickets to this Hall of Fame game. It'll be in Austin, Texas. It's coming up October 18th. UND will be taking on Michigan State, which, by the way, I looked at some of the rankings. I think UND is coming in ranked maybe third, maybe fourth, something like that. Certainly the top five for them. Michigan State ranked as well. So two good hockey teams. And your chance to win tickets to go see them in Austin, Texas, with our Hall of Fame ticket giveaway. 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All you have to do is text HOCKEY to 775-5559. A lot of people have been doing that so far. 606 KNOX.
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11: Good morning. This is your 1310 KNOX Friday harvest weather forecast for the Crookston District of American Crystal Sugar. Temperatures will generally range from the mid-60s to the lower 70s over the course of the next week, with morning low temperatures mostly in the upper 40s to the middle 50s. Some dry weather today becomes showery again on Saturday, then showers and thunderstorms are likely from later in the weekend into the middle of next week, with around 1 1/4 to 1.5 inches of rain over the next 7 days. Maximum relative humidities range from 80 to 100%, with minimum relative humidities generally from 60 to 80%. Over the course of the next 7 days, look for around 0.7 inches of evapotranspiration. The harvest weather forecast has been brought to you by Grove Mechanical, Trans Systems, Rydell, and Pulses America. For 1310 KNOX, I'm Mark Ewan.
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4: Yes, we are right here in Grand Forks. We're not AI. I would be perfect if I was AI. And that's just not capable. I'm not capable of believing. See, I'm making mistakes right now. See, clearly I'm real. It is 6:10. Did you watch the game last night? And I'll talk to Alex here in a little bit. I'm watching it. I'm just shaking my head. It's like, oh, no. I felt bad for Alex. I did, because I know him, and I know he's a Packer fan, and I know what he's going to say. You know, I'm watching the Packers. They got beat, and they burned me, too. They burned me 2 of the 3 weeks. I think I got them. I think I picked them every weekend for the pick-ems. And I picked them last night. They burned me. And Lattle looked good. Stefanski, former Minnesota. It's a Minnesota Viking. Former Minnesota Viking coach getting them. That was not lost on me. But Atlanta looked, they looked pretty good. Green Bay looks uninspired. Like there's just no, there's no edge to them. There's no, they don't play with any anger. That defense needs to get some turnovers. I don't know how many they have on this season, but it can't be many. But they just don't have an edge to them. They need a guy. They need a leader. Maybe that's Micah when he comes back. I don't know. But they need something. They need a spark is what they need. And they were at home, and they played like that. So we'll get into sports. That's coming up for you into the weekend. UND there in Terre Haute, Indiana. And they'll take on Indiana State, the Sycamores, and other stuff going on as well, too. By the way, the Minnesota Twins, if you listen to them all season, and they offered a little bit of hope for a while. Approaching the All-Star break, you're like, maybe they're going to turn the corner. And they went into the All-Star break. I think they had won a good maybe 6 of 10 or something like that. Maybe they'd won 5, whatever. They were looking better. Pulled above, I think, 500 at one point, and then they come out of the break, and they just stumble. So they kind of broke the heart there. But they're just not good enough. They need better players. 612 KNOX Newsroom right now with Alex Carminati.
2: With your news on the twos, I'm Alex Carminati. 13 people who are allegedly in the United States illegally have been arrested by ICE in the Bismarck-Mandan area and have been booked into the Burley-Morton Detention Center. 12 men and one woman between the ages of 19 and 58 were among those arrested. 9 of them have Bismarck addresses and one has an address in St. Cloud, Minnesota. North Dakota Attorney General Drew Wrigley believes the state legislature needs to revise current laws about drivers who flee from law enforcement. Those who are sentenced on charges related to fleeing law enforcement can serve time for other crimes simultaneously. Wrigley's making the statement amid a handful of incidents that have happened over the past few weeks in the Red River Valley alone. An apartment building in South Fargo was evacuated because of a kitchen fire Wednesday morning. A family living in the building is now displaced. A kitchen fire was reported on the third floor of the building at 4238 9th Avenue South. No one was hurt and there's no official estimate on the damage. For KNOX News, I'm Alex Carminati.
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4: 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Texter asking earlier. We got a little bit of fog. We got a little bit of mist right now. It was, I guess, terrible last night. This weather, moist conditions like this. Humidity 97%. Southeast wind light at 7. Visibility here, according to the National Weather Service, saying 3 miles, 61 fog mist right now. Texture inquiring, as you get west of Grand Forks, how bad is the fog? I think they've got to travel out there this morning. So if you've been out there west of Grand Forks on the 2, or any of the county roads, whatever it would be, state highways, what have you, how bad is the fog? We'll ask Mark. Mark, I know, gets on these cameras. He loves doing that. He gets on the traffic cams. Hey, yeah, Hall of Fame giveaway. Thief River Glass, Bergen Travel, 2 tickets, Hall of Fame game. Coming up October 18th, this will be in Austin, Texas. Airfare to Austin. Accommodations, yes, check. UND hockey gear, check. $500 spending. Probably a gift card, I would imagine, like a Visa gift card, MasterCard gift card, something like that with $500 on it. Also, themed prizes from Some Rooms Plus. All you have to do, all you have to do is text hockey to 775-5559. That's all you got to do just to get in the running to win that. Okay. Minnesota Lynx, beat up on the Indiana Fever last night. I watched the game at half. They were up like 62-32. Indiana Fever has a good team and ended up 86-66. Didn't the Fever beat them recently, though, like maybe on Wednesday or Tuesday? Because I think they play a there and there kind of thing, a home and home deal? I'll have to look. I don't really look at the WNBA schedule that often. It's gotten to a point where it's not even, I don't know. I don't even know if it's about the sport anymore there. Right? And it's got a low integrity level, that sport. That organization does, for me. Maybe they'll straighten it out, but if they want to, they just need to be a little bit more professional in how they treat their players, their good players. Because there's some things and some shenanigans going on within the WNBA. It seems like more of a political type statement the WNBA does, as opposed to a professional sports league, to me anyway. 616 KNOX Sports. Let's go ahead. Let's do that right now. Vikings, 2-0. Up next for them, they take on the Tampa Bay Buccaneers, who they need a win. They're 0-2, which I didn't think they... I thought they'd start well. Baker Mayfield, he's been there. They've got some continuity. He got a big contract. I believe Tampa Bay made the playoffs last year. Also, some good news. There's small victories going on here. Mayville State quarterback Matthew Donovan recovering after serious head injury. He's in a medically induced coma. His GoFundMe is at $103,450. I checked that this morning. Promising signs from Matthew as he is recovering. Thursday night football, abysmal. Green Bay Packer fans, you want to call up, you want to cry, you want to get on the couch. I can be your therapist for this. I can walk you through it. Look, I've been there. A Viking fan, I've 100% been there. I can help you. I can help you with this. They get handled easily by Atlanta, 35-14. It wasn't even that close. Also, Twins, final three-game series. They take on the Texas Rangers. That begins today. Twins are 75-84. Twins assistant GM Daniel Adler, never heard of him, mutually parting ways. The National League, the Brewers. There's something to be happy about, Green Bay fans. You got the Brewers. They're good. I mean, I think they have the best record in all of Major League Baseball. They clinched the top National League seed for upcoming playoffs. Hopefully they get through there and do something. And Cooper Flagg, NBA debut patch card, selling for a record $8.04 million. UND football tomorrow. They take on Indiana State. They're the Sycamores, and that'll be in Terre Haute, Indiana. NDSU football, they got the weekend off. Next game for them, they will play Wyoming October 3rd. UND hockey October 3rd, they will take on Augustana. The Vikings October 4th, they take on Manitoba. Both games at Ralph Engelstad Arena. Hockey, hockey, hockey. 618, that is a look at sports. KNOX, a lot of people still getting registered. Yeah, entering for the Hall of Fame. That's 1, 2, 3. That's like four of them. That's like four of them right there. It's insane. People love this. They want to go to this Hall of Fame game so badly. And I get it. It's a wonderful trip. Austin, Texas, especially late October like that, mid-late October, it'll be in the 80s. 70s for sure down there. Beautiful weather. The link. I'll have to look that up. I'll look that up. Anyway, I don't want to get into WNBA stuff. 619 KNOX.
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4: 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Here's Alex Carminati.
2: With your News on the Twos, I'm Alex Carminati. 27 lawmakers, including Minnesota U.S. Senators Amy Klobuchar and Tina Smith, are pushing a bipartisan effort for the federal government to release energy assistance funding as quickly as possible to help families stay safe and warm in their homes. The average family is expected to spend around $1,000 to have heat in their homes this winter, as that's an 8.7% increase from last year. An assault was reported at a residence along Otter Tail County Highway 8. A 30-year-old male was knocked out but was awake when Otter Tail County Sheriff's deputies arrived. The injured person was taken to a hospital, and two people involved say they acted in self-defense. A third person was arrested for DWI. An investigation into a house fire that killed a Minnesota Wild reporter, her three young children, and a family dog is believed to have been caused by overheated electrical equipment in a home office. 37-year-old Jesse Pierce and her three children died in a fire at their home in White Bear Lake in March. For KNOX News, I'm Alex Carminati.
4: All right, thank you, Alex. Another update from Alex heads your way. We'll do that in 7 minutes right now. Mark Ewens, and you're eyeballing those cameras. You're looking, and we do have a little bit of fog activity, don't we? Fog mist right now.
21: We do. The Weather Service actually put, for what it's worth, a dense fog advisory out for the FAR. The border counties north of us and a whole swath of basically the James and Missouri River basins is where the fog is the densest. I mean, this Red River Valley is an interesting place. You go, you know, just literally 100, 200 feet up in the air, and the low cloud deck, which is basically what fog is,
4: yeah,
21: the surface, and so it's really thick. But as you indicated, looking at the webcams across the region, so back in the Rugby Town area, the border counties up that way, some places the visibility on the cameras is quite low. Same thing over portions to the east of us, but really it's northeastern North Dakota.
22: Looking to buy or sell your home?
21: Oh, thank you.
4: I don't know what the pause on that one. But you know what? That should tell you everything. If you're looking at a camera and you can't see anything, you're like, well, the question's answered there, isn't it?
21: Yeah, it is. I'm looking at Edinburgh, really thick up that way. A little Gatsky's pretty thick. Rugby Town, yeah, it's pretty dense up there.
4: Gatsky, so, what a great name.
21: I know, I love that.
4: God.
21: Quaint town. Leeds, not quite as thick up that way on the north side of the Devil's Lake Basin, but yeah, it's Clyde is like, holy moly, there's a road out there somewhere. So, yeah, it should stay generally to the north and west of us right here in the valley floor. It'll be just kind of dreary, and that's the kind of the indication of the amount of moisture. That's the main story. That just indicates how moist this atmosphere is.
4: Yes, I know. Yeah, people hate that word, and I say it from time to time, and then I kind of catch myself. Ladies especially, they don't like moist. They don't like that word. Anyway, you know what you inspired me to do?
21: Huh.
4: I think today's question, I didn't really have one. I was going to make it a sports question, but I'm like, enough of sports. I want people's favorite North Dakota name of a town, like quirky or a little bit unusual. Because you said Gatsky, right? I've heard that before, Gatsky. That's so North Dakota. There's some other good ones out there. I'm not going to spoil them, but there are some other good ones out there. I want to hear them. I want to hear quirky and unusual North Dakota town names, and your favorite one is.
21: There you go.
4: Yeah, so you can go ahead and do that at 775-5559. This forecast has got 2 inches of rain in it, for goodness sakes, Mark.
21: Yeah, I've been talking about that. Part of it is a tropical system that's off the Baja that is forecast to come inland and bring really heavy rain. I mean, really heavy rains. They're talking 5, 6, 7 inches of rain in Kansas, Missouri, as far north as Iowa. So the central plains are forecast to get hammered with that moisture. We're on the north edge of it. There'll be a frontal boundary hanging around that'll help focus it. You know, still, 5 days out is the limit of any kind of accuracy in the forecast. And that puts, you know, Monday, Tuesday is the fifth day. So it's kind of chancy. But, yeah, the current indications have been consistent of 1 to 3 inches across the Red River Valley. It fluctuates a little north or south. This is just a heads up,
0: yeah,
21: that heavy rain as we get into the end of the month and the beginning of October. Well, so without further what? Yeah.
0: Oh, I was just going to say, I mean, it's enough to where you put it down. So, I mean, we're flirting with it. We're in the neighborhood. So, yeah, I mean, we could get it. Yeah. We could very well get it.
21: Yeah, that's what I'm saying, up to. So without further ado, because we do like to talk ourselves out of a forecast, cloudy skies today, that mist in the air, fog in the area, 67 is about all we're going to get. You know, we didn't get quite as warm yesterday because of the clouds. The valley tends to hold them, so we'll play that game. Southeast winds to 15, clouds, some rain coming in late tonight, 61 for a low, southerlies to 20. Showers likely on Saturday and a breezy 64. Some sun peeking out Sunday and a warmer 72 if the sun gets bright enough. Showers return on Monday, 67. The rain should end Tuesday later in the day and 70. Yeah, up to 2 inches are certainly possible with this very moist late season air mass.
0: There we go. Thank you, sir. And, yeah, we'll catch up next hour, all right?
21: That's the goal.
0: There we go. Mark Ewan, staff meteorologist, afternoon host here. 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The hardest working retired guy I know, 627 KNOX.
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2: 13 people who are allegedly in the U.S. illegally have been arrested by ICE agents in the Bismarck-Mandan area and have been booked in the Burley Morton Detention Center. 12 men and one woman between the ages of 19 and 58 were among those arrested. 9 of them have Bismarck addresses, and one has an address in St. Cloud, Minnesota. 2 of the 13 were employees of the Charas and Tequila restaurant located in North Bismarck, and the restaurant is shut down in light of the arrests. The restaurant claims the 2 people have permanent resident status in the United States. North Dakota Attorney General Drew Wrigley believes the state legislature needs to revise current laws about drivers who flee from law enforcement. Wrigley's making the statement amid a handful of incidents that have happened over the past few weeks in the Red River Valley alone. More recently, a Grand Forks man was arrested Wednesday when he fled law enforcement after hitting multiple pedestrians and another vehicle with his car before he crashed into both a tree and an apartment building entrance. He's facing attempted murder charges. 27 lawmakers, including Minnesota U.S. Senators Amy Klobuchar and Tina Smith, are pushing a bipartisan effort for the federal government to release energy assistance funding as quickly as possible to help families stay safe and warm in their homes. The average family is projected to spend around $1,000 to have heat in their homes this winter. And heating oil costs are also expected to go up this winter by 31%. For KNOX News, I'm Alex Carminati.
0: Thank you, Alex. Another update from Alex heads your way. We'll catch up with him. I'll wait for him to cool down after the Green Bay loss. Give him some time to recover mentally. I understand. I've been there. I get it. I'm not even joking. 6:32 the time. All right. Cloudy. Some mist. Thick out there. Mark confirmed it. We've had some listeners confirm that. So do be careful. East probably and west of here as well. Some fog. So a dreary day. We had kind of a dreary day yesterday. 67 for a high tonight. We'll get some more rain. Yay. 61 and a south wind at 20. And then Saturday showers likely. Big surprise there. You like the sarcasm with the forecast, do you? Yeah? No, not so much? Okay. 64 Saturday, and then Sunday, a little bit of sunshine, warmer, 72. Monday, shower, 67. Tuesday, rain, it ends, and we'll warm up to about 70, up to 2 inches possible. So we're going to get something. Maybe an inch is what we'll get. Again, and I knew this was going to happen. I'll get to the question here this morning. I've done something like this before with the question, but we can do it again. 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Okay. What we have here is a question. Favorite quirky or unusual North Dakota town name? Zap. Two of them right out of the gate. Zap. The Zip to Zap. Legendary. Zap is a population 229. Of course, I don't know the year. I want to say 69, maybe 1970, maybe 68. I really don't recall, but there was an issue there, you recall. Or you've heard of. You might not recall it. You'd have to have lived through that. That some college students got out of hand in that little town. I believe National Guard had to be called. Certainly the North Dakota Highway Patrol, they were out there. I was at a graduation a few years ago, and this gentleman no longer, he passed away, but he was a North Dakota Highway Patrolman for many, many years, and he was just getting out of the academy down there in Bismarck and had never been assigned to anything, and I think he had recently graduated, and his first assignment was to go to Zap and get a handle on things, and so he had some really good stories, but the insight he offered me was, what happened is they ran out of beer, or they got very close to running out of beer. So the locals were like, well, we got to raise the price. So they raised the price, and that's kind of what the riot was about. And they said they were, there was a little violence, but they handled it. They took care of it. But he said that they were driving back from Zap after the incident there, and there were people, they would see people just kind of wandering through fields that were escaping that area because they didn't want to get apprehended, and they nabbed him that way. But it was really his account was far better than what I gave. But it was really, I was intrigued. It was like a 10-minute story, and I just leaned into it the whole time. I'm like, oh my goodness. So that was his first assignment out of North Dakota Highway Patrol School, which I think they all go to the same school out there. It might be different. What do we have here? Starting on 18 north, south of Hoople, at 9 west to Edinburgh. Okay, so what we're talking about here is a little bit of fog activity. But here's the question for you. Favorite quirky or unusual North Dakota town name? What would that be? At 775-5559. Another one is Flasher. Yeah, Flasher. That's near, that's I think, south of Mandan. I think it is Flasher. I think that. Flasher. Not just a person anymore. No, it's a full town. 100% full town. 6:36 the time. News radio.
4: 1310 KNOX. I saw this story regarding headaches and the cure for a headache back in the day, back in 1899. Merck, who are a pharmaceutical company even today, M-E-R-C-K. Now, the 1899 edition of Merck's manual, the longtime doctor's reference Bible, lists electricity along with bloodletting, ammonia, arsenic, chloroform, and a dual shot of coffee and morphine as a headache remedy. They don't sound horrible. I mean, honestly, the bloodletting, I don't know about that. Ammonia, not so much. Arsenic, I'd stay away from that. Chloroform, too, but anyway. So that's what my point on this is, science and medical science, it certainly changes over the years. That was well over 100 years ago. KNOX, good morning. How are you?
6: Good morning. Can't forget Starkweather.
4: Starkweather's another good one. Ramsey County.
6: Not?
4: Yeah, that's a good one. That's a solid one. Okay. And good sports there, too. And I think their colors are orange and black, if I recall.
6: They are.
4: Yeah. Are you from Starkweather? Hello? She hung up. Flasher's another one. What else do we have? Oh, another one, my favorite. And one of my favorites. It's top three for me in the state, Walhalla. One of the state's oldest communities. Norse mythology, Valhalla. I love that one. And then Georgia Heitman's from that area. That's a great name. 638, favorite quirky and unusual North Dakota town name. What do you think? What comes to mind at 775-5559? 638.
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0: I will chat with Alex. We're going to have to talk about the Green Bay Packers situation going on there. I'm sure he's not happy about it. He'll have some sharp opinions about it. I'm quite certain he will. Minto, another one. Olga. Real, I've never heard of that one. Olga, that's solid. That's really good. That's an old school name, isn't it now? Everybody back in the day knew an Olga. Apparently it's east of Langdon. Dulang, Dulang. Ayer, North Dakota. A-Y-R. Or Ayer? Blabon or Blabon? Blabon, B-L-A-B-O-N. No longer there, though. There are some ghost towns in our state. Oh, yeah. Yeah, yeah, yeah. For sure. Another one is Baku, B-A-C-K-O-O. Baku by Cavalier. That'd be great if they were still around. You get to say that as a broadcaster if they have it, you know, in school. You know, we're playing Baku tonight. And that'd be wonderful. It kind of sounds like sounds like an affliction. Oh, he's got the Baku real bad. Oh, man, yeah. Ooh. Yeah, boy, you get that. Boy, it's with you your whole life, man. It's like shingles. 640. Antler, North Dakota. Gilby, we're getting some concrete. That's a North Dakota? That's a solid one, too. Yeah, so we're having some fun with this. Favorite quirky and unusual North Dakota town name. You can say rugby, but I mean, I don't know. It's kind of garden variety. Knox is great. K-N-O-X. Right on Highway 2. I grew up near there. Some say that this radio station took its name from Knox. And what I mean by some is me. That's the sum. One person. 6:41 the time. Right now, Mark Ewens and that Harvest Forecast, KNOX.
1: Good morning. This is your 1310 KNOX Friday Harvest Weather Forecast of the Drayden District of American Crystal Sugar. Over the next 7 days, high temperatures will generally range from the middle 60s into the lower 70s, with morning low temperatures in the low to mid 50s. Rain re-enters the forecast this weekend with on and off rain and shower chances right on into the middle of next week. Over the next 7 days, between 3/4 and 1 1/4 inch of rain is expected across the district. Low-level humidity inversions will make maximum relative humidities range from 80 to 100%, with afternoon minimum relative humidities generally from 50 to 70%. The outlook for October the 2nd through the 8th calls for above normal temperatures with below normal precipitation. This harvest weather forecast has been brought to you by ProAg, Rydell, Trans Systems, and Pulses America.
2: With your news on the twos, I'm Alex Carminati. 13 people who are allegedly in the United States illegally have been arrested by ICE in the Bismarck-Mandan area and have been booked into the Burley Morden Detention Center. 12 men and one woman between the ages of 19 and 58 were among those arrested. 9 of them have Bismarck addresses and one has an address in St. Cloud, Minnesota. North Dakota Attorney General Drew Wrigley believes the state legislature needs to revise current laws about drivers who flee from law enforcement. Those who are sentenced on charges related to fleeing law enforcement can serve time for other crimes simultaneously. Wrigley's making the statement amid a handful of incidents that have happened over the past few weeks in the Red River Valley alone. An apartment building in South Fargo was evacuated because of a kitchen fire Wednesday morning. A family living in the building is now displaced. A kitchen fire was reported on the third floor of the building at 4238 9th Avenue South. No one was hurt and there's no official estimate on the damage. For KNOX News, I'm Alex Carminati.
0: All right. How you doing, Alex?
2: I'm hanging in there, Brian.
0: Yeah, you all right?
2: Okay. I'm managing.
0: Yeah. You don't get that way, do you?
2: After no, a loss? No. I mean, you know what? It is what it is. That's life, as Frank Sinatra once said.
0: That's life.
2: You move on. But I do have three words for you.
0: Yeah.
2: Fire Matt LaFleur.
0: Okay, I understand. I knew that was going to be the theme today.
2: Fire him. He's got to go.
0: You know,
2: he's really got to go.
0: Here's the thing. You hear people talk about coaches. Sometimes they're not emotional on the sideline. And people are like, wow, you know, you want that. You want a guy who's always got his wits about him, whole thing. But you want a little bit of fire, at least in the locker room. I don't know if he's got it. And again, some of it's the players, too. I mean, they were in spots. I saw a lot of drop balls that first half. Come on.
2: I mean, the case, but it's the coach who motivates the team, correct?
0: You need to get... They don't have an edgy guy on defense, do they? They don't have an angry man over there.
2: Yes, they need Micah back ASAP. That's a big thing. Don't get me wrong. But at the same time, a lot of it starts with the coaching staff. So regardless of the drop balls, regardless of not having that guy that you need to pressure an opposing quarterback, if the coach ain't going to motivate them, you're going to see a lackluster effort like you saw last night.
0: That's exactly what it was. In front of their home crowd, for goodness sakes. A home opener.
2: That was their home opener, and I think that was their first home opening loss in like 13, 14 home openers.
0: It's a while. I listened to some talk radio, some sports talk radio, and someone said the number, and it was in the teens, and I was like, wow, pretty good.
2: I mean, no, it was rough. And look, I mean, that's what happens when you have a coach who really doesn't have his act together.
0: They were in spots defensively to make some spots. To make some changes. And I thought to myself, because Stefanski's the head coach.
2: Right.
0: And I thought, oh my goodness, the Vikings are getting you again.
2: Yeah.
0: Because he's a Viking, former Viking head coach. Well, not a head coach, but he was an offensive coordinator for his assistant there. And then, of course, he went to Cleveland. Things didn't work out. But they've got some weapons over in Atlanta, though. I will say that.
2: They do. But the thing is, the Falcons, the first two games, they were a train wreck.
0: Yeah, they were. See, it's so early.
2: But, again, the difference is the play calling. Whether it was last year, whether it was a couple of years ago, whether it was last night, the man's play calling is not good. And I saw something this morning, basically a post talking about, you know, how Aaron Rodgers would basically ignore his play calling. You wonder why Aaron Rodgers didn't want to follow his play calling. Because it's not good. It's really not good. And again, another part of it's the motivation. I mean, this guy couldn't motivate these players to make a ham sandwich right now.
0: You know, you have to have a guy who might seem like he's cool like Fonzie, if you get that reference. I hope you do. It's Happy Days. Mm-hmm. Fonzie was always cool. But can just melt paint in the locker room and just rip it down, you know, and get you going. You need that guy. And I don't know if he is that guy. I think he's a better play caller than you give him credit for, but you've seen it more than I have. You're a little bit closer to it than I am. I'm a little more neutral on the whole thing.
2: Sure.
0: Because I've seen him beat the Vikings. I've seen him do very well against those opponents.
2: Well, again, he's done well in some respects, but when it really matters, he hasn't. And the thing is, for whatever reason, that loss last year is hanging over like a cloud. I don't know why the loss to Chicago is hanging over completely. The main reason is the play calling, because his play calling in that Chicago game was terrible, and you're seeing a lot of it this year in three games, and it's been abysmal for the most part.
0: Yeah, they have it. They need some more mouth breathers on defense.
2: Well, again, once Micah Parsons comes back, I think that'll be something that will help them.
0: He's a leader, but you got to have more than one guy who's a leader on your defense.
2: I agree with you completely, and Micah's a guy who can spark that. And honestly, the way it looks and the way it's kind of been portrayed and the impression that I've made, especially now, is that if the coach ain't motivating you, the players have to step up. And Aaron Rodgers was that guy who was going to make it crystal clear to you on what you have to do. Matt LaFleur comes off as this nonchalant guy where, all right, you know, let's go get a win today, boys. And if we don't win, well, we'll work on it. We'll get better. We'll do better next week. So, I mean, no, it is frustrating.
0: On one hand, in sports, and you've seen this in college, you've seen it in high school, you've seen it in the pros, you're talking about it right now. Uh-huh. But you do need a guy who might be a little bit of a jerk.
2: Oh, yeah.
0: Who's like, hey, whoa, we're not. Pull your out of your air there and let's get going. And Aaron Rodgers, very much that guy.
2: Oh, yeah.
0: Very much that. And I think Favre was, too.
2: Favre was like that. Rodgers was like that. And again, Rodgers had LaFleur towards his final days in Green Bay. And there's a reason why there was friction there. Because, again, Rodgers realized, no, this is stupid. Why are we doing this? I mean, you know, Rodgers was very cut clear. He knew what he had to do to win. And he was very, very clear. Yeah. And look, I mean, say what you want about how things ended in Green Bay with Rodgers. I'm on his side. Because Aaron Rodgers would take some mediocre teams, some good teams, as far as the NFC title game. And the front office never gave him a defense to work with. And that was always the weak spot for the Packers. They made four NFC title games in the 2010s, five actually in the 2010s. And they won one of them. And after that one, they won. They beat Chicago. They then beat Pittsburgh in the Super Bowl. And then since then, they made four more, lost all those games, three, four, whatever it is. And they lost all those games. And a lot of it came down to not giving the man a defense to help him out. He would have the weapons, he would sling it, he would do all he could, but he didn't have a defense. The front office never gave him that support. So
0: I remember, I'm old enough to remember the Green Bay. They were good simultaneously when the Dallas Cowboys were good, but were fading a little bit.
2: Right.
0: And they needed that one player to put them over the edge, and they got it, and his name was Reggie White.
2: Yes.
0: And then that defense completely changed.
2: Oh, sure.
0: They were just absolute man wreckers out there.
2: And again, Micah Parsons
0: is that guy.
2: He is that guy.
0: But you got to have more than one guy like that.
2: I agree with you. But the thing is, the Packers had guys in the secondary during Rodgers' like second half of the tenure, if you will, towards the end and during the games when they played Atlanta and San Francisco and some of the other teams they played in the NFC Championship matchups. And honestly, in those games, if he had a defense, they would not have been blown out. He didn't have guys in the secondary who could do squat. I mean, there were guys that they picked off the street to throw in the cornerback position, the safety position. I mean, some guys that were just painful to watch. And, the front line wasn't half bad, but if they got a couple guys who can actually do the job in the secondary and had someone like a Micah Parsons level player at that time, they definitely would have won a lot more games and definitely would have won more Super Bowls. Aaron Rodgers really should have 3 or 4 rings. He has one because the front office never really cared enough to give him a defense to work with him.
0: Well, maybe they tried. Maybe they couldn't get guys to come up there.
2: Maybe it was a money issue. Green Bay.
0: Yeah, I know.
2: Yes,
0: people like playing there. They do like playing there.
2: It's Green Bay, and you're playing with Aaron Rodgers, and you're playing with a team that's constantly been on the doorstep of getting to the Super Bowl.
0: We got to let some of that stuff go. So one and two, right? Can you look back in your memory of this team and go, okay, because they started 1-2 before and done well? Because I think they have.
2: Yeah. Oh, yeah.
0: Because I think LaFleur, I remember one year he took the team. I think they won 8-9 or something like that. So it's in them.
2: Oh, no.
0: I mean, there's something there.
2: It could definitely be turned around. I'm not saying that it's over, the season's done after week 3. Definitely could be turned around. I think changes have to be made, obviously. But I think when Micah Parsons gets back, I think there'll be a difference. I'm going to pull a quote from Aaron Rodgers. I think it was the 2017 season. They were like 1-2 or 1-3 to start. And they ended up making the playoffs or what have you. Relax. And I need to relax. I know I'm not relaxing. Yeah. I'm going to sound like I'm talking out of both sides of my mouth right now. But at the same time, it's something where I think Aaron Rodgers' words of wisdom, relax, I think that could help the Packers going forward.
0: Texter saying, fire LaFleur, the GM, the president, get rid of them all. I love that. But don't throw the baby. You can't do that right now in the middle of the season or the beginning of the season. They're not going to do that. And LaFleur got a big contract, I think.
2: Yeah.
0: They signed him up for a deal. So
2: look,
0: I did see these memes of Tomlin. In the Packer gear, and then
2: I wouldn't mind that'd be great.
0: And then he's a good coach. He truly is.
2: Love that.
0: And then because your defense is going to play, and then also Flores as well.
2: Oh yeah,
0: so there's
2: awesome.
0: That. But we'll see what happens. And I mean, look, I kind of feel bad for you. I want you to have a good team. I would love for you and I to be on here. I don't know when the Vikings play them again. I'd love for it to be the game.
2: Oh, sure.
0: Where it decides it, and it's late, and you and I are on the radio, and we're talking
2: and
0: about it.
2: I get the busted chops about it. Yeah. That'd be great.
0: That's great. That's good. But now with this, like, come on, man.
2: Mm-hmm.
0: Don't turn into Detroit here. Not now, but years ago. Just don't do that.
2: Maybe all right. I'll say the season's still young, but I will try to implement Aaron Rodgers' words of wisdom. Relax. I'll try to relax.
0: It's just enjoy the season.
2: I'll try.
0: Enjoy the season.
2: I'll try. Go Packo.
0: It's a roller coaster.
2: Fire Matt LaFleur.
0: You're still in there. I love it. Go Packo. You're still all about
2: it. Fire Matt.
0: All right. We got to go. All right. Thank you, sir. Yep. News Radio 1310 KNOX 107.9 103.3 FM. I'm sorry. I've got some phone calls ringing here. I can't get to them. I'm going to get in the newsroom right now with Alex. We just heard him. Here's a news update. News on the twos at 6:52 KNOX.
2: With your news on the twos, I'm Alex Carminati. 27 lawmakers, including Minnesota U.S. Senators Amy Klobuchar and Tina Smith, are pushing a bipartisan effort for the federal government to release energy assistance funding as quickly as possible to help families stay safe and warm in their homes. The average family is expected to spend around $1,000 to have heat in their homes this winter, as that's an 8.7% increase from last year. An assault was reported at a residence along Ottertail County Highway 8. A 30-year-old male was knocked out but was awake when Ottertail County Sheriff's deputies arrived. The injured person was taken to a hospital, and two people involved say they acted in self-defense. A third person was arrested for DWI. An investigation into a house fire that killed a Minnesota Wild reporter, her 3 young children, and a family dog is believed to have been caused by overheated electrical equipment in a home office. 37-year-old Jesse Pierce and her 3 children died in a fire at their home in White Bear Lake in March. For KNOX News, I'm Alex Carminati.
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0: 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Alex there in the newsroom. Another update from Alex right after ABC News at the top of the hour at 7:02. Our temperature right now 60. We've got fog. We've got mist in the area. Texter saying, as a Viking fan, I would give him a 10-year contract extension. I don't mean to kick the Packers right now because the season's young and there's plenty of talent on that team. They just need a little bit of fire. That's what I thought was missing there. A texter saying Ipswich, favorite quirky and unusual North Dakota town. I know where that is, and that's in South Dakota. Ipswich, it's near Aberdeen, and I won't share it with you, but there's a way to remember how to spell it. It's a saying, but yeah. So Ipswich is a solid one. It's just in the wrong state. Lawton, another one. Concrete, Antler, North Dakota. Gilby, we've talked about those, but yeah, that's the question this morning. Favorite quirky, unusual North Dakota town name. And you can get that in at 775-5559.
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6: A zone of showers continues to build across the south central U.S. from New Mexico up into Iowa this morning. The zone will continue to be active throughout most of the day. 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Good morning. I'm Susan Littlefield as we take a look at

0: forecast, rain is not favorable for maturing corn and beans or for the harvest. In the Midwest, we are looking at eastern areas of the region to be drying out, while western areas will continue to see showers through the weekend. Another front is set to move through next week with some scattered showers, and we'll have to watch how slowly a system moves across southern areas behind it next week, as it will slow the harvest and other field work. We'll come back with some numbers in a moment on the American Ag Network.
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0: Let's take a look at those overnight trade numbers. December corn, 9 3/4 to the negative, 517 3/4. March, 532 down 9.5. January soybeans, 13 19 3/4 down 12.25. March at 13 28 down 11 3/4. Soybean meal, December 368.20 down 4.20. January 366.80 down 3.80. Oil for December 66.85 down 70. January 67.13 down 60.
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3: ABC News, I'm Brian Clark. From the East Coast to Hawaii, the worries are the same. Flooding with big storms on the way in. Hurricane Nolo could dump several feet of rain on Hawaii's Big Island. A nor'easter is getting ready to hit the East Coast. There are warnings up from the Carolinas to New England. Mortgage rates on the rise again. Freddie Mac says the average for a 30-year home loan is topping 7%. Gas prices driven higher by the Iran war, sitting at about $4.48 a gallon nationwide. ABC's Karen Hua says
4: diesel prices are also at all-time highs. Some lawmakers want President Trump to ban the export of U.S. diesel to keep more supply here at home. But dozens of businesses, including some grocery store trade groups, have now signed a letter urging Trump not to do that, saying it will only lead to price increases in the long run.
3: Pope Leo visiting France, warning in a speech about a risk to humanity from what he calls a paradise of machines. This is ABC News. The Star Trek actor who portrayed Mr. Sulu is making an out-of-this-world donation to a museum that celebrates the contributions and struggles of Japanese Americans.
5: George Takei has written books and a Broadway show about his real-world experiences as a child in a Japanese internment camp during World War II.
6: This country couldn't draw that line between American citizens of Japanese ancestry and the Japanese nation with which we were at war.
5: Now, the Japanese American National Museum announcing a substantial donation from the actor and his husband, Brad Takei, pledging in the future to gift their entire $21 million estate to the museum. Dave Packer, ABC News.
3: The NBA's first most valuable player has died at 93. Bob Pettit was also the first player in the league to score more than 20,000 points in his career. An All-America selection at Louisiana State University, Pettit was an All-Star in each of his 11 NBA seasons with the St. Louis Hawks. I'm Brian Clark, ABC News.
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7: UND football player Avery Scott has received an extension of a temporary restraining order by Grand Forks County District Court as he pursues a fifth season of NCAA eligibility. The extension was granted at a preliminary injunction hearing Thursday, and it allows him to continue playing with the Fighting Hawks this season. Johnny Wiltshire will have his hearing October 1st, and Jai Martin received a temporary restraining order earlier this week. Martin's hearing has not yet been announced. North Dakota State University is reporting that 11,609 students are attending this

0: fall, which is 343 less than 1 year ago. This is the first time in 3 years NDSU has seen a decline in fall students, and for the past 3 years, the university had an enrollment of exactly 11,952 students. University President Marshall Stewart has said increasing enrollment is one of his main priorities, and has said the university could have as many as 15,000 students. This comes as the University of North Dakota set a new record of 15,908 students this fall semester, and UND has recorded enrollment growth for the seventh straight year. The University of Minnesota is planning major budget cuts across its entire system. University President Rebecca Cunningham announced Thursday the university will cut its spending by $225 million over the next 2 years because of enrollment changes, uncertain state and federal funding, and rising costs. The cuts will be as much as 15% on operating revenue and follow job reductions and tuition increases approved earlier this year. For KNOX News, I'm Alex Carminati.
1: Thank you, Alex. Another update from Alex at 712 News on the twos with Alex. Other updates, 9 minutes. 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Dreary day today. Cloudy. Some mist, but we're heading into the weekend. We'll get to 67 degrees. Tonight, cloudy, rain later on, 61. Saturday, showers likely, a breezy high of 64. Then Sunday, a little bit of sunshine, warmer, 72. Monday, showers and 67. Tuesday, rain ends and 70, up to, that's vital, up to 2 inches possible. So we're getting more rain. 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For household, office, and commercial moving or storage needs, you can call Wayland's. That telephone number, 775-5557. Another great name in North Dakota. That's the question this morning. Favorite quirky or unusual North Dakota town name? Killdeer. Killdeer. Pretty town, too. Killdeer's nice. Anamoose, another one. Central part of the state. Central Northern Highway 3, I believe, or near there. Farmer Ray right now. And I'm sure you've got some in the state of Minnesota. Some quirky,
2: Holt.
1: You get a ton of them
2: Holt,
1: in Minnesota.
2: Minnesota.
1: Which one?
2: Holt. H-U-L-T.
1: Holt, Minnesota. Where's that at?
2: About 10 miles north of Thief River Falls.
1: Okay. H-O-L-T or H-O-L-D-T.
2: Holt. Yep.
1: Okay.
2: Anyway, it's like a Clint Eastwood movie today. Play Misty for me.
1: Yeah, it's not great. And there is, if you are driving in the listening area and you are on a highway and you see some really bad fog, I mean, tell us, give us a little heads up regarding that. But yeah, it's bad.
2: You can see a half mile here, but it's misty, and every time you meet a car with their bright lights on and the window with the mist on, it's kind of not nice.
1: No,
2: so put your low beams on.
1: It really does. It lights it all up, doesn't it?
2: Oh, just yeah. Like Christmas.
1: And
2: hey,
1: if you,
2: just what? What's happening in 3 months?
1: Yeah, I know it is to today. By the way, today is, well, I'll get into that. You'll like it. It's a Dolly Parton day today. You know why?
2: Oh, nice.
1: You know why it's a Dolly Parton day?
2: I don't dare to say. Oh!
1: It's 925?
2: 925,
1: yeah.
2: Nice.
1: There you go.
2: Anyway, we're saying goodbye to my pinnacle partner today in Holt, Minnesota.
1: Oh.
2: He passed away at 61 with cancer.
1: Oh, geez.
2: I know.
1: That's a bummer. That's that.
2: It is a bummer day. And it's such a dreary day. And anyway, maybe you won't see my tears.
1: Yeah. Yeah, it's okay.
2: Lost for a friend.
1: It's okay to have them. Yeah, that's in a lot of time, I would imagine, with him, too. So,
2: you know, I've known him for about 3 years since we started playing cards, and he was my best partner. I could make a mistake, and he wouldn't holler at me.
1: There you go. Farmer Ray, what's another Minnesota name? Town name.
2: How about Strathcona?
1: I've seen that on a sign. I just don't know where. Do I see that on Highway 11?
2: Nope, that's on 32 north of Middle River.
1: No, but do I see a sign for it on Highway 11? Because that's...
2: Yeah, maybe.
1: Okay.
2: But, you know, it's south of Greenbush then.
1: Texter, Ball Club. Yeah, I see that all the time when I drive on Highway 2. Ball Club.
2: How about Belcourt?
1: Belcourt, North Dakota. I've been there many times, yeah. We used to play them. They're in our conference in rugby. Yeah, Belcourt. Yeah.
2: How about Nietzsche?
1: That's a great name. That's a good one.
2: How about Pembina? Pembina, when you hear those new guys on Channel 11 down
1: every now and again, that one will get butchered, that name.
2: Pembina.
1: And then if there's a national story for Minot, oftentimes if it's a national broadcaster, it'll be Minot. That'll happen.
2: That's kind of a French sound in it.
1: Minot. It sounds so much better. but Botno's another one that gets butchered a little bit, too. Mandan. There's some people, even Minnesota people that I know, they say Mandan. Mandan. Like, no, it's Mandan. That's how you say that one. So there's some names that people butcher a little bit.
2: Well, keep your powder dry today.
1: Yes. Thank you, Farmer. I'm sorry for your loss, man.
2: You bet. Thanks.
1: All right. 708 News Radio 1310 KNOX. Yeah, Minnesota, they've got Ball Club. Fitting a Nimrod. Well, Nimrod's religious. Right? That's from the Bible. Grafton, I don't know. I mean, it's easy to say, right? Now Then is another one. That's in Minnesota. I'm sorry, I'm getting into Minnesota here. I'm trickling into Minnesota. I shouldn't be doing that. Favorite quirky and unusual North Dakota town name. Although, I mean, if you're from Minnesota, a listener from Minnesota, we have plenty of them. You can get that suggestion in too. Why not? Why not? We don't fight. We're friends here. Border state. We're friends with Minnesota. So, favorite quirky and unusual town name. How about that? We don't have to say North Dakota, but we've gotten certainly the North Dakota ones in. There's some good ones for sure. Euclid, that's a good one. That's solid. Euclid. North Dakota town names. I hate every time I see this one. Is it Pizik? Pizik and Lankin. Numendal. Numendal. There's another one. Zap is going to win this, I think, hands down. 7:09. We'll take a short break. We do have sports coming up for you. As a matter of fact, speaking of sports, we're very busy in the fall, and here's Ryan Cunningham with more about that.
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1: Packer fans can't be happy. Thursday night football, Atlanta versus Green Bay. A 35-14 win for the Atlanta Falcons in Green Bay in Lambeau. 35-14, it wasn't even that close. It was really 35-7 up until, what, a minute left, or they got another touchdown, 2 minutes left, or whatever it was. But Atlanta looked pretty good. Green Bay, not so much. Looked just not motivated. The Vikings are 2-0. They take on the Tampa Bay Buccaneers. Kyler Murray will be getting the start. Other news, Mayville State quarterback Matthew Donovan recovering after a serious head injury that he suffered during a football game last Saturday. Medically induced a coma is what he's in now. I did see on Instagram and a bunch of other social media and online, too, stories. There's a lot of little victories. There's good signs. His GoFundMe is at $103,000, $450. So it's up there, and you can donate to that very easy if you've never done that. Very easy. GoFundMe. His name is Matthew Donovan, and it'll take you right there. So promising signs in his recovery. Also, Twins, final three-game series. They take on the Texas Rangers. That begins today. Twins are 75-84. Twins assistant GM Daniel Adler mutually parting ways. The Brewers, good news there out of Wisconsin. They're pretty good. They clinched their top National League seed for upcoming playoffs. Hopefully they get into at least the NLCS, right? At least flirt with getting into the World Series. They haven't been there in years. And they've had some good teams from time to time that have popped up and been good. I remember back in the 80s, they had the Brew Crew. They did not win the World Series, but they were in the World Series. Cooper Flagg, NBA basketball player. His debut patch card selling for a record $8.04 million. That's incredible. UND football tomorrow, taking on Indiana State. This will be in Indiana, Terre Haute, Indiana. NDSU football, they got the week off. Next game for them, they take on Wyoming, the Cowboys, October 3rd. UND hockey is getting closer and closer and closer. Next weekend, October 3rd, they'll take on Augustana. And then October 4th, they will take on Manitoba, both games at Ralph Engelstad Arena. So there we have it. And you can as well, we've talked about this, this has become remarkably popular, Hall of Fame game giveaway. They're doing this again. They took a little bit of time off from this, but October 18th is this game. They'll be in Austin, Texas. UND will play Michigan State, and we've got two tickets, airfare, to and fro, accommodations down there, UND gear, you'll get equipped with that. Also, spending money, $500. Themed prizes from Sunrooms Plus. Also, this is brought to you by Thief River Glass and Bergen Travel. All you have to do to sign up for this is text HOCKEY to 775-5559. Easy peasy on that one, and this has been remarkably popular. 715, and favorite quirky or unusual North Dakota town name. Here's another one. This is from my neighborhood, Tunbridge. Yeah, it's on just off Highway 2. It's near Rugby. It's on Highway 2. Another one, Climax. Polk County and Buttsville. A ghost town in Ramsden County, northeast of Lisbon. Oh, that's funny. Buttsville. You got to take that one. That's a solid one. And we'll take these ghost towns, too. Why not? What do we have here? That's a kind of a long one. Texter saying, Alex will be a Vikings fan before the end of the season. And he'll then cry like the rest of us. It'll just be a different cry, right? I don't know about that. I think he's pretty well ensconced in being a Packer fan. Stanley, another one. Killdeer, that's a good one, too. Anamoose, yeah, that's a good one. Solid ones, and you can get yours in, your suggestion. Favorite quirky and unusual North Dakota town name. Hey, we're going to talk pumpkins a little bit later on. Carrie Nelson from Nelson's Pumpkin Patch in Amarillo. We will talk with her. And if you've not been there or even been to their website, kids are going to love this. Everybody of all ages will love this. They do an excellent job out there. And we'll talk with her about what they've got coming up. They've always got promotions, special nights that they're doing. They did a thing specifically for dogs. They'll do a ladies' night. They've got all sorts of theme things happening there at Nelson's Pumpkin Patch in Amarillo. And we'll talk with her coming up in about 20 minutes or so. 717 KNOX.
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11: Good morning. This is your 1310 KNOX Friday harvest weather forecast for the Hillsborough District of American Crystal Sugar. High temperatures over the next week will generally range from the middle 60s into the lower 70s, with morning low temperatures mostly in the 50s. Rain chances show back up in the forecast late tonight into the weekend, then on and off through the middle of next week. Over the next 7 days, between 1.5 and 2 inches of rain are possible across the district. As a result, maximum relative humidities will be near saturation most mornings, with minimum relative humidities mostly from 60 to 70%. Over the next 7 days, look for around 0.8 inch of evapotranspiration, and the outlook for October the 2nd through the 8th calls for above normal temperatures with near normal rainfall. This harvest weather forecast has been brought to you by Trans Systems, Rydell, Goose River Bank, and Pulses America.
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0: With your news on the twos, I'm Alex Carminati. A teacher from Napoleon has been named North Dakota's 2027 Teacher of the Year. Brian Schneider is an agricultural education teacher at Napoleon Public School. He's been a teacher for 40 years, where for 35 of those years, he's been teaching 7th through 12th grade students. North Dakota State University is reporting that 11,609 students are attending this fall, which is 343 less than 1 year ago. This is the first time in 3 years NDSU has seen a decline in fall students. And for the past 3 years, the university had an enrollment of exactly 11,952 students. The University of Minnesota is planning major budget cuts across its entire system. University President Rebecca Cunningham announced Thursday the university will cut its spending by $225 million over the next 2 years because of enrollment changes, uncertain state and federal funding, and rising costs. For KNOX News, I'm Alex Carminati.
1: Thank you, Alex. Another update from Alex. Head your way. We'll catch up with him in about 10 minutes at 7:30. 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Many ways to listen. Favorite quirky, unusual North Dakota town name? T, South Dakota. I've been to T. There's another one in South Dakota called Hayti. H-A-Y-T-I. Been there too. Bow Bells. It makes you wonder, right? Texter saying, it makes me wonder how these names are chosen. Yeah, I know. It could be, it's oftentimes it's a last name of somebody. It's that simple sometimes. Now then, in Minnesota is a little bit different. That's a little bit odd. My favorite city name is King of Prussia. That's in Pennsylvania. Danzig. Danzig, well, they're a group too, right? Danzig, they've got that song called Mother, right? They sing that one. Vang is another one, another name. Numedal, we're getting at Rugby, yeah, all this stuff. All right, Rugby, that's a pretty common name, really. Sounds very common. Hey, New Hampshire Distillery, they're making a whiskey with real venison in it. What have these crazy distillers done? New Hampshire Distillery, they're putting real bits of venison in their new whiskey offering. They call it Deerslayer. Tamworth Distilling makes the 99-proof spirit with hand-chopped red deer meat. They throw some cranberries in there, some porcini mushrooms, juniper, and other woodsy ingredients. Then they ferment and slow smokes the venison to bring out that savory flavor. The distillery says the goal is to make it taste like New England woods in the fall. Not simply a piece of venison in a glass. Deerslayer is available. They've got two sizes. Get this. They've got the 500 millimeter, which is the buck size bottle, for $45. Or a smaller version. They've got, this is brutal. This is brilliant. They've got a 200 millimeter bottle. They call that one the Bambi. $35 on that. So I would try that. Why wouldn't you? A little venison in it. That's cool. News Radio 1310 KNOX. And Mark Ewens, you know some names of towns, don't you?
13: I've talked about it back when I worked for the Weather Bureau, and we'd go chasing storms. We'd take these rural directories and head to some very remote parts of the state because we'd have people call in and say, yeah, I'm down here by Buttsville, and we had a little tornado, so you want to come down and check this out? And so, yeah, I had the opportunity to get down there, especially it seems the southeastern part of the state. You think of, like, Fingal. That's not that too bad of a name. But, Sheldon, Fingal, Flasher.
1: Flasher.
13: Nome, I think I may have sent you Nome. I mean, there's Deep, which is also down that area. Yeah. So there's all these little towns that are basically ghost towns, or they're township names, like the Endons we talk about.
1: Yes.
13: Many of these Endons are sitting on township names.
1: Well, like Poker Jim.
13: Mm-hmm.
1: Right? You see that. That pops up with the weather, and I see that in Poker Jim, and I'm like, Poker Jim? Where's it? I've never heard of that. I mean, they got a high school football team? What are they? You know, are they, what's going on there? But if you're from these towns, you don't even really realize it. It's just been a part of your whole life.
13: Precisely.
1: I mean, a guy will say Buttsville like it's no big deal, like it's a Tuesday, you know, because he's from Buttsville. So it's right. Not, it doesn't even stand out to him. But there's some interesting ones for sure. And we're getting out of our state to Cloquet, Minnesota. That's another one. That's got to be French for something. But let's jump into our forecast here. Certainly a wet one, up to 2 inches possible with all this stuff. And we are getting a lot of reports in people saying, yeah, there's some fog in some areas, and that'll be the norm. And I love how you say you talk about today, a dreary day. So you're just, yesterday was kind of dreary, wasn't it?
13: Mm-hmm.
1: Yeah. So. Well, that continues today. Let's jump into our 5 days and get us through the weekend here.
13: Sure. We're been talking about this potential big rain event next week, and that's still kind of on the horizon. But between now and then, we're going to have a lot of clouds, a lot of moisture, making it kind of dreary at times, and showers. So the bulk of the day today should be cloudy. There'll be some mist in the air just because it's so moist. 67 for a high, so not going to warm up much from where we are with southeast winds to 15. Cloudy skies, some rain comes in late tonight, 61 for a low, so not a big temperature drop, and southeasterlies up to 20. Showers are likely on Saturday. It's going to be kind of breezy with a high right around 64. Now, we do get a break on Sunday with some sun peeking out, and it'll warm up to 72. Showers return on Monday in 67. The rain ends later on Tuesday in 70. So Monday and Tuesday are going to be the really wet days is how it looks right now. And we could see up to 2 inches in spots. I'm putting possible in quotes because there's going to be some fairly strong thunderstorms for this time of year mixed in. So it's going to be kind of a messy end to September and start to October.
1: Is it odd that we haven't had, at least a frost? Because we've been, I think, 39 maybe, low 40s. But I don't think we've been down below freezing once yet, have we?
13: No, and yes and no. I mean, I've talked about it, how average in meteorology is just the extremes kind of statistically averaged out. We've gone years where we've had frosts, at the end of August. Hey, we've had cold weather.
1: Yeah.
13: We've had a frost almost every month of the year. So we've had them as early as August, and we've had them not until late October sometimes. I'll have to check into it and see what the official latest 32 or colder would be at the airport and the Weather Bureau. But I know they're pretty late into the season, some of them.
1: So in the western part of the state, something called Crough, they're popping in at 43 right now.
13: Okay.
1: Is what they're, so then, but out in our portion, the eastern portion of the state, we're solidly in the 60s right now out here. So.
13: Nice.
1: All right.
13: Warm.
1: Yeah, it is, right? It's balmy. Thank you, sir. All right.
13: Talk later.
1: And that is Mark Ewens, staff meteorologist here at News Radio 1310 KNOX, 726 the time. You can, if you want to take some time to do this, favorite quirky or unusual North Dakota town name, you can do that at 775-5559. Western Colorado, they have a town called No Name. No kidding. You wonder sometimes if it's the cartographer. The person that was assigned to go out and make the map out there. Right? And maybe there was a small settlement and it didn't have a name. It's just like, it puts no name on it, I mean, it was a long day for him. And he's out there in the middle of nowhere, drawing pictures of land and making a map of it. Our website, knoxradio.com, that is a wonderful resource to sign up for all sorts of things. We got a couple of things going on right now. We've got, for example, this Hall of Fame hockey giveaway. text HOCKEY to 775-5559. Sign up for that. Also, going on right now, we have our great tailgate showdown, and we're voting. We're voting. Let's give you some results here. We've got a lot of participation in this. Wings is beating burgers right now. So we asked people to nominate. It was meat. It was sides. It was beverage. It was sweets. All right. So the wings beating the burgers, 34-25. I love them both. Don't get me wrong. I'd say yes to both of them. Burgers are a little bit cleaner. Wings, you get a little messy. But that's fine. I mean, you can go ahead and do that. Queso dip beating jalapeno poppers. Slightly there, three votes ahead. Beer over Coca-Cola. That is tightened up a little bit. Beer is up by 9 votes. I think beer is going to probably go into the next round. Chocolate chip cookies and brownies, they're in a match. It's a one vote deal. So get out. Your vote counts. It matters. Get out and vote. 728, KNOX, 10 Strike is another one. That's in Minnesota. I think it's Intercourse. I think that's Pennsylvania. There's some odd ones out there. Burnt Cabins is another one in Pennsylvania. Asylum. I would imagine if you were to look out west as well, you know, some of your New Mexico's, your Nevada's, your Utah's, Arizona. I bet there's some odd names out there, too. But favorite quirky and unusual North Dakota town name, Minnesota name. Well, we've opened it up to every state at this point. So you can go ahead and respond to that at 775-5559. All right. At any rate, I don't remember that. 729, we'll take a short break. We'll get in the newsroom with an extended news update. That is coming up from Alex. That's on the way. But again, this has been huge for us. Hall of Fame ticket giveaway. UND will be playing Michigan State October 18th. This will be in Austin, Texas. If you want tickets for this, now this includes airfare to and from, accommodations. You get the gear, the UND gear. You need that. That's vital. You also get some spending money as well. It's brought to you by Thief River Glass and Bergen Travel. And all you have to do to sign up for it is text HOCKEY to 775-5559. Good luck.
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0: North Dakota State University is reporting that 11,609 students are attending this fall, which is 343 less than 1 year ago. This is the first time in 3 years NDSU has seen a decline in fall students, and for the past 3 years, the university had an enrollment of exactly 11,952 students. University President Marshall Stewart has said increasing enrollment is one of his main priorities, and has said the university could have as many as 15,000 students. This comes as the University of North Dakota set a new record of 15,908 students this fall semester, and UND has recorded enrollment growth for the seventh straight year. A teacher from Napoleon has been named North Dakota's 2027 Teacher of the Year. Brian Schneider is an agricultural education teacher at Napoleon Public School. He's been a teacher for 40 years, where for 35 of those years, he's been teaching 7th through 12th grade students. He has led the local FFA chapter to over 150 state championships in both individual and team competition, as well as 3 national titles. Schneider was one of 4 finalists and was chosen over educators in Dickinson, Washburn, and Jamestown. The Community Foundation of Grand Forks, East Grand Forks, and a region is inviting the public today to celebrate 9 to 5 Day, which is in honor of country music icon Dolly Parton. Today is also Give Like Dolly Day, where donations can be made to support Dolly Parton's Imagination Library of Grand Forks County. For KNOX News, I'm Alex Carminati.
1: Thank you, Alex. Another update from Alex heads your way. We'll catch up with him again in about 10 minutes at 7:42 with news on the twos. Let's do this right now. Our forecast. Yeah, we got rain. a dreary day today. Trying to be positive. I can't really put a spin on that, right? Clouds today. We'll get some mist along with that. Warming to about 67 tonight. Cloudy, rain later on, 61. And then Saturday, showers likely, a breezy high of 64. Sunday, a little bit of sunshine, warmer, 72. Monday, showers and 67. Tuesday, rains and 70. Up to 2 inches possible of rain. But right now, we're at 61. We got fog. We got mist. Humidity at 97%. Southeast wind at 7. 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Carrie Nelson on the telephone with me right now. With Nelson.
16: Good morning.
1: How you doing?
16: Good.
1: Nelson's Pumpkin Patch. And it was last hour I was talking about it. I invite people they should visit this website just to find out what's going on. Because you do a really nice job of theming things. For example, the Straw Scramble Showdown. A lot of S's in there, Carrie.
16: Yes. That is happening tomorrow, weather permitting. Otherwise, you know what, we'll just carry on and have it on Sunday. But, oh gosh, and kids can search through the straw. We're gonna have candy in there, blaster coins, T-shirts, spookly plushies, three little pig plushies, $7 pumpkins will be. Well, the little pumpkins will be in there, and you can go get one after. They're not going to actually be in there. But, yeah, and then every child who participates in the Straw Scramble Showdown, they'll get a little pumpkin as well to take home.
1: What is the feedback you get from people that have just maybe visited out there at Emerado, Nelson's Pumpkin Patch, for the first time? What kind of feedback do you get from people?
16: Most of the time, if they've never been here, they just say they can't believe they haven't been here.
1: Yeah.
16: Because we've been doing this now 30 years. And yesterday, I had a few hundred people out for field trips. And I had one new group to the patch, and I received an email about 10 o'clock last night saying that they had a blast, that they're planning on coming back with their little Mommy Me group next year because it was just so much fun.
1: It's a great thing. It visually spectacular, the website. And you can't fake this. I mean, this is the way this is the way it looks. It looks fantastic. And you have not just one, but you've got two corn mazes. You got a big one, you got a little one, right?
16: Yes, we have the 2-acre spookly maze. That one's, more for little kids and families, I'd say. And then the big corn maze is more of a challenge. It's 10 acres. It's USA 250th, celebration. That's our theme for that. That one probably, I haven't, heard anybody saying how long it takes now. When the corn, kind of dries up, then it gets a little easier.
1: Yeah.
16: In the fall, right when we open, it's pretty hard.
1: You've not lost a single person out there. I love your dedication to safety. That's great.
16: No, we have not lost a person.
1: I'm looking at one from the past a little bit, but it's a Halloween themed one, and it's a cornfield. Or I don't know if it's corn. It might just be, I don't know what it is. Could be grass, but it appears to be like a spider's web.
16: Oh yes.
1: How cool is that? Change it up.
16: Yeah, every year we change it up.
1: God.
16: We did one years back, Culver's restaurant was doing a tribute to farmers, so we got in on that. I can't remember when that was, but that was pretty cool.
1: And another one, of course, the USA 250. That would be, that's Lady Liberty there. That's a good one. God,
16: that's
1: good.
16: That was pretty exciting. So cool. I already have my next year's theme, but I can't tell you.
1: No, you got to keep that in the pocket. Yeah, you're not going to let that out. All right. What's the cost on this? People need to know that. The times, how to get out there, quick directions. Emerado, it's easy peasy. I mean, we see the signs when you're driving west on Highway 2. So how easy is it?
16: Yeah, it's pretty easy. It's $15 plus tax per person. Under 3 is free, and that includes everything in the patch except for the blasters. There's additional cost. You just take Highway 2. Take the airbase exit, go 1.5 miles north. You'll see the big pumpkin at the end of the road, and then you're there.
1: Thank you. Nelson's Pumpkin Patch, get there. That's a great feedback that you got. People were there, and they're like, I can't believe I haven't been here before. I mean, it's got to make you feel pretty good.
16: It does, especially, when the weather has been kind of not in our favor.
1: Yeah.
16: that, you know, and you're kind of bummed out that maybe you might not be able to open when you have all a bunch of activities planned, and then you receive things like that, and it makes you, it does, it just, it, I can't even express how it makes you feel, because you're just working, working, working, and we just, the compliments really make us feel good.
17: Well, you look at the images and you see, you instantly see there's a lot of hard work and thought into it, and and I praise you a lot, but God, it really looks like it's something else. And I know I think we've got something planned for us to go out there, and we'll probably be getting out there here pretty soon. I think in October. Thank you, Carrie. We'll chat next week, okay?
16: Okay, thank you. Have a great weekend.
17: Carrie Bye-bye. Nelson, Nelson's Pumpkin Patch. They say we love our pumpkins, just in Amarillo. $15 entrance, and their telephone number is 701-610-6511. 738 KNOX.
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21: Good morning. This is your 1310 KNOX Friday Harvest Weather Forecast for the East Grand Forks District of American Crystal Sugar. High temperatures over the course of the next 7 days will range from the upper 60s into the middle 70s, with morning low temperatures generally in the lower to middle 50s. Rain chances return into the forecast late tonight into the weekend, then on and off through next week. Over the next 7 days, look for around 1.5 to 2 inches of precipitation across the district. Minimum relative humidities will only fall into the mid-50 to mid-60% range, with maximum humidities around saturation most mornings. 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I'm meteorologist Mark Ewens.
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0: With your news on the twos, I'm Alex Carminati. The Community Foundation of Grand Forks, East Grand Forks, and Region is inviting the public today to celebrate 9 to 5 Day, which is in honor of country music icon Dolly Parton. Today is also Give Like Dolly Day, where donations can be made to support Dolly Parton's Imagination Library of Grand Forks County. This Saturday and Sunday is Minnesota's Take a Kid Hunting Weekend. The Minnesota DNR says minors under 16 years old can go hunt small game this weekend with adult Minnesota residents. Hunters must still follow all open seasons limits and other regulations. More information can be found on the DNR website. A GoFundMe for Mayville State University football quarterback Matt Donovan has raised over $103,000. Donovan was hurt when he was hit in the head during a game. He's currently in a medically induced coma and in the ICU at Sanford Medical Center in Fargo. Donovan's 23 years old. For KNOX News, I'm Alex Carminati.
17: Thank you, Alex. Another update from the KNOX newsroom. Yeah, more about that Matthew Donovan case, quarterback, getting injured during a game. Well, more than injured, I mean, really bad. His GoFundMe is at $103,000, over that. So promising signs And that's from his family, from coaches and things like that, people that are close to that situation. So, yeah, everyone wishing his recovery for sure. News Radio 1310 KNOX. And it's tomorrow. Dawn, it's tomorrow. Did you ever think you'd see this day? The final day. The final farmer's market is tomorrow. Holy smokes.
2: At the beginning of the year?
17: Yeah.
2: No.
17: But yeah. You don't think it. Yeah. You don't. You never do. And then you look at it, oh, God, it's tomorrow. It's the final one. So what kind of a vendor activity are you going to have? You going to have in that 70, 80 ballpark?
2: You know, as this is going to be the lowest for the year, we're right at about 66. But, okay. You know, I think the possibility of some rain in the morning is probably deterring some vendors.
17: But it, you know what? I've got to get down there. I've got to get some jam. I think it's Roots is the name of it. I think.
2: Yeah, Roots in the Valley.
17: Oh, okay. Roots in the Valley. And I went through that blueberry jam. Some of the best stuff I've ever had in my life.
2: Yeah, we've got plenty of jam.
17: Yeah.
2: My two sisters will have a ton of jam.
17: So there's that. There's certainly produce. There's crafts as well. And the other good idea, too, is, and I always bring this up. Every time I bring up farmer's market, I always talk about you can get things there you can't get at box stores, obviously. These are handcrafted items. I mean, if you got, we got holidays coming up, right? I mean, some gift ideas, right? I mean, you're like, oh, I get mom a couple of jams from North Dakota. She'll love them. She'll love them. Absolutely, she will. You know, it's the thought that counts. You can even get some breakfast there. I know Ellie's Ivy, they're open too. So you can sit there, the big windows, you can watch people go to and fro. But it's a pretty active area there. And I would just ignore the rain. Who's going to be doing the rock and roll?
2: This weekend, it's the Dyers. And they're a great little family group. Violin and some other fun, different instruments that we just generally don't get. So we're excited to have them with us. But I did want to mention, we are also actually doing after the market, 4 p.m. to 11 p.m., we are streaming Farm Aid concert, and it's a free event for people. It's just a free will donation. It's a fundraiser for us and another organization doing food skills work in the community.
17: So streaming?
2: Yes. Okay. They are live streaming Farm Aid. Farm Aid's taking place in Virginia Beach. It's a concert. Some of the headline acts, Willie Nelson, Dave Matthews, John Mellencamp, Turnpike Troubadours, people like that. And so we'll be doing that in Town Square. And we have tomorrow, all day, we'll be running 50-50 at the market and throughout the event in the evening. And we will be having a silent auction as well.
17: And if you're looking for a really good silent auctioneer, I'm your guy. I'm totally your guy. I'm your guy. It's an old, horrible joke. All right. Thank you, Dawn. The time's 9 to 1. And then you have the Farm Aid streaming afterwards. That's 4 to 11. And, yeah, get down there if there's something you're looking for. And, again, great gift ideas. A lot of art is down there. A lot of one-off stuff that you're just not going to be able to get anywhere else other than there. So thank you for the season. I appreciate it, Dawn.
2: No, thank you. We will talk to you next year.
17: Yes. 7:46 the time, Don Rognerud there. And it is the final farmer's market tomorrow. KNOX.
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17: 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Quick sports update for you. Vikings 2-0. They take on Tampa Bay this weekend. Also, Thursday night football last night, Green Bay Packers, 35-14 loss to Atlanta in Lambeau. Twins' final three-game series. They take on the Texas Rangers. That begins today. Twins are 75-84. Also, UND football tomorrow. They take on Indiana State. Terre Haute, Indiana is where they'll be playing NDSU football. They got the week off. Next game versus Wyoming, and that'll be October 3rd. UND hockey, that's coming up too. October 3rd, they take on Augustana at Ralph Engelstad Arena, the Vikings. October 4th, they take on Manitoba. I believe they're the Bisons, a team that we play regularly at the beginning of the year. Both games at Ralph Engelstad Arena. So here we go, full into fall, September 25th, KNOX Newsroom. Let's get in there right now. It's News on the Twos. Here's Alex Carminati.
0: With your News on the Twos, I'm Alex Carminati. A teacher from Napoleon has been named North Dakota's 2027 Teacher of the Year. Brian Schneider is an agricultural education teacher at Napoleon Public School. He's been a teacher for 40 years, where for 35 of those years, he's been teaching 7th through 12th grade students. North Dakota State University is reporting that 11,609 students are attending this fall, which is 343 less than 1 year ago. This is the first time in 3 years NDSU has seen a decline in fall students. And for the past 3 years, the university had an enrollment of exactly 11,952 students. The University of Minnesota is planning major budget cuts across its entire system. University President Rebecca Cunningham announced Thursday the university will cut its spending by $225 million over the next 2 years because of enrollment changes, uncertain state and federal funding, and rising costs. For KNOX News, I'm Alex Carminati.
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1: A zone of showers continues to build across the south central U.S. from New Mexico up into Iowa this morning. The zone will continue to be active throughout most of the day. You're listening to the American Ag Network. Good morning. I'm Susan Littlefield as we take a look at the ag weather. First off, over to the Northern Plains. Some isolated showers will continue to sit across the Dakotas at least through tomorrow, with another system moving through with somewhat more widespread rain Monday, Tuesday. The recent and forecast rain is helpful for ongoing drought, but not so much for maturing corn and soybeans. Central Southern Plains have a zone of showers that are embedded with thunderstorms that are moving through the region, and they said it's producing some heavy to moderate rains. Now that continues into tomorrow. That could create some areas of localized flooding or otherwise soggy conditions following the slowing of the field work. Another system is now forecast to slowly move through next week with more widespread rain, which again would be heavy in spots. The recent forecast rain is not favorable for maturing corn and beans or for the

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1: Let's take a look at those overnight trade numbers. December corn, 9 3/4 to the negative, 517 3/4. March, 532 down 9.5. January soybeans, 13 19 3/4 down 12 1/4. March at 13 28 down 11 3/4. Soybean meal, December, 368.20 down 420. January, 366.80 down 380. Oil for December, 66.85 down 70. January, 67.13 down 60.
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3: ABC News, I'm Brian Clark. Millions on the East Coast preparing for what could be a windy, rainy weekend because of a nor'easter. Alerts are up from New England to the Carolinas, and ABC's Anthony Johnson is on the Jersey Shore.
4: The big concern here is going to be flooding, beach erosion. Those are the issues that normally hit these barrier islands along the Jersey shoreline. So officials have been really working at encouraging people to go ahead and get prepared for the storm right now. Officials are watching this storm. They're paying very close attention to it.
3: Hawaii likely will not get a direct hit from Hurricane Nolo, but even the storm brushing by could mean feet of rain in some areas. China's leader heads back to the White House this morning for the final day of his summit with President Trump. They'll have tea and visit the National Archives. And Pope Leo in France laid out a warning about what he called a paradise of machines and their threat to humanity. This is ABC News. Two people were arrested in connection with a hazing incident at an unrecognized off-campus fraternity at the University of Wisconsin. Police say they found 30 men covered in food and condiments in the basement of the Alpha Epsilon Pi fraternity. Police Captain Kip Hartman said,
5: a thermostat in the room was set to 81 degrees, creating a hot and humid environment. Officers declared the event unlawful, and everyone was escorted outside.
3: A Michigan woman lost her job because of artificial intelligence. It didn't take her job, but Jane Smith posted an AI photo of herself and family members in Lake America sweatshirts. She says it was not a political statement, but her employer did not think it was funny and fired her as CEO. Smith told ABC 12 in Flint,
6: we never had actual sweatshirts. We never wore sweatshirts. I am not a person that would ever want to offend or hurt anybody.
3: I'm Brian Clark. ABC News.
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7: North Dakota State University is reporting that 11,609 students are attending this fall, which is 343 less than 1 year ago. This is the first time in 3 years NDSU has seen a decline in fall students, and for the past 3 years, the university had an enrollment of exactly 11,952 students. University President Marshall Stewart has said increasing enrollment is one of his main priorities, and has said the university could have as many as 15,000 students. This comes as the University of North Dakota set a new record of 15,908 students this fall semester, and UND has recorded enrollment growth for the seventh straight year. A teacher from Napoleon has been named North Dakota's 2027 Teacher of the Year. Brian Schneider is an agricultural education teacher at Napoleon Public School. He's been a teacher for 40 years, where for 35 of those years he's been teaching 7th through 12th grade students. He's led the local FFA chapter to over 150 state championships in both individual and team competition, as well as 3 national titles. Schneider was one of 4 finalists and was chosen over educators in Jamestown, Dickinson, and Washburn. A GoFundMe for Mayville State University football quarterback Matt Donovan has raised over $103,000. Donovan was hurt when he was hit in the head during a

0: game. He's in a medically induced coma and in the ICU at Sanford Medical Center in Fargo. Donovan's 23 years old. For KNOX News, I'm Alex Carminati.
1: 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Another update from the KNOX Newsroom has your way at 8:30. 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Yeah, dreary day today. As I look out, there is some fog. I'm sure it's thicker elsewhere, and that'll be something that'll kind of linger with us all day today. Cloudy, we'll get some mist today, warming to 67. Southeast winds at 15. Tonight, cloudy, and then more rain later on, cooling to 61. Southeast winds, they'll pick up tonight, 20. Tomorrow, showers likely. A breezy high of 64. Sunday, some sun, a little bit warmer, 72. That'll feel good. And then Monday, showers, 67. Tuesday, rain ending and 70. So up to, that's key, 2 inches possible. We're getting some rain. Have been getting that. 60 our temperature. 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It's 805 KNOX.
2: Brian Michaels will tell you 12 inches of water on 40 inches of ice is perfectly safe.
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0: get it? 9 to 5? That's the date today. September 9th. Oh, that's pretty clever. As you hear more and more stories about Ed Dolley and you see interviews with her and stuff, I had an appreciation for her before she passed away, but she was quite witty. And she had an edgy sense of humor. And the feature that I think a lot of people concentrate with her over the years, she had better jokes about that on herself, self-deprecating, than anyone else did. So I've seen some of those, too. It's like, whoa, she said that? Oh, my goodness. So she was a very funny lady. The Great Tailgate Showdown, that's going on right now. Your opportunity to vote. Be heard. It is an election year. It's midterms, right? The Great Tailgate Showdown. Matchups. We've got Wings and Burgers. Wings is out to a 9-vote lead there. Queso dip over jalapeno poppers. Beer over Coca-Cola by 9 votes. That looks like that one's pretty well locked away there. Chocolate chip cookies and brownies, they're locked in a battle. Only 1 vote between them. So, yeah, your vote does matter. Another thing we've got going on, and people have been signing up left and right for this, and I would too. This is a cool thing. Hall of Fame game. And this is in Austin, Texas this year. UND is taking on Michigan State, both teams ranked in the top 10. So this should be a really competitive hockey game. A lot of white and green will be in the audience, that's for sure. And this will be in Austin, Texas. Accommodations, get the airfare, UND gear, $500 in, you know, walking around spending money is what you get there. Themed prizes, too, from Sunrooms Plus. It's brought to you by Thief River Glass, Bergen Travel, helping us with this. And all you have to do to sign up for it is text HOCKEY to 775-5559. Well, you have to do more than that. I mean, you have to do the things. You know, you have to put your information in and your phone number, your name, all that stuff. And then you're in the running to win it. Someone will win it. And this one's been getting just a wonderful response. A lot of text messages regarding this. 60 that temperature right now. Now, Trike Wars, Heather Fuglum, United Way Executive Director, that was to be today. Where are we at on this, Heather? Is this something that's going to happen today?
1: I mean, unless we're going to have severe thunderstorms, I think we're going to do it rain or shine.
0: You know, sometimes, I mean, I know they play football in a little bit of rain. You know, it's a sporting event. You got to gut through it sometimes, right?
1: We do. We do. Yeah. And I think it'll be okay.
0: You know, it might dampen the roads, but it's not going to dampen spirits.
1: No.
0: The rain's not going to touch you. No way. No how. So, how many teams did you end up getting for the Trike Wars?
1: So I think the last we had was 14 teams. Now, total, like sponsorship-wise, we had over 32.
0: Oh, that's good.
1: But actually racing, about 14, yeah.
0: Am I looking at, do you have themed shirts you can get for this?
1: We do. We sell shirts. So we sell Trike Wars shirts.
0: Yeah.
1: And on the back of the Trike Wars shirts are all the champions from year to year.
0: Oh, nice. I like that. It's like an ode to the champions past. You got to love that.
1: Yeah.
0: That's cool. What do they win? Do you give them a trophy when they win?
1: We give them swag bags. So a bunch of stuff from United Way. They'll get bright yellow championship shirts.
0: Mm-hmm. That's good. And they've got the checkered flag on them. That's kind of cool.
1: Yeah. Yes.
0: So, September 25th, that's today, 3-2-6. And I know you moved it to a Friday on purpose, a little bit later, I think, on purpose as well. But for the most part, you've had pretty decent weather conditions for it. In fact, some days I thought we're a little bit on the steamy side. But today I would just bring an umbrella. I would come in all rain gear. That could be a theme, too.
1: There you go.
0: We could do that. I don't know how hard it's going to come down, to be honest with you. I mean, we're some mist. I think it's just going to be kind of dreary is all today.
1: Well, and, you know, as long as it's not downpouring, I mean, I think it'll be fine. A little bit wet. It's not going to hurt anyone. I mean, I don't think any of us are made out of sugar. So
0: there you go. I love that saying. But that's a good picture there. And you get the theme shirts. Do all participants get that just for signing up, or is that something you purchase there?
1: something you can purchase there with all this winners on the back of it.
0: I mean, you're a nonprofit, so you're looking for that dollar all the time. And again, this dollar, let's talk about what this dollar, it's a donation dollar that Trike Wars is. What does it go to? We often talk about the backpack program. That's a heavy lift for you. But Families First is what you really do. I know you've concentrated on in the last several years with the acquisition of some properties in November of 2024 to help people. I believe you've got seven units? I don't know. I forget how many you have.
1: Seven.
0: You have seven.
1: We have seven right now. We'll have eight here soon.
0: Oh, okay. All right. Are you changing that one? Because I think you had like a service kind of storage area in one of them.
1: We have nine total, but one is an efficiency.
0: Oh, okay.
1: And so then we would have eight. Well, the eighth, when we purchased it, it was already being rented by a tenant, and we didn't want to make anybody else homeless. And so they have been able to stay there and pay rent. But with our numbers in homeless families increasing so drastically, we know that we need that apartment. And so that tenant will eventually here be moving out, and then we'll flip that apartment into the shelter apartments. And so then that'll give us an extra space for our families.
0: And in this market, it's pretty tight as far as vacancy is concerned and availability for apartments, specifically with 2 and 3 bedroom. And there's probably a higher number of 1 bedrooms available. But that's not what you're looking for, is it?
1: Correct. No, we are looking for those 2 and 3 bedroom apartments, really trying to make sure that they are in the range for to be qualified for a Housing 8 voucher. And so that's really the big thing is, like, when we do find those apartments, a lot of times by the time we include utilities and the actual rent, we're over what they would qualify for a voucher amount.
0: Okay. And I want to say landlords, but essentially some of these are just owning large groups that own some of these larger apartment complexes in town. Some are individuals. I work for one, and they have some units throughout our area. But are they accepting of the Section 8?
1: Yeah, would say, a majority, if not, 90% or more, yes. We have a lot of great landlords in town who will accept the voucher, which is super helpful for us.
0: Yeah, and again, but there's a lot of paperwork involved in that. I've seen it walking through it. I see it on the end where it's all done. And even then, when it's all done, there's still parameters and there's still things you have to do as well. So it's a constant thing. It's right?
1: Yeah, it's definitely a process.
0: And you walk...
1: It's not an easy thing to do.
0: You walk people through that very efficiently, because I'm sure you know that stuff very well. And then also the backpack program. That's a big lift. You took on more responsibility. We're over a year on that now. And we had the big drive in August, a 3-day event. And it was... I'm going to forget the number again, but it was quite a few... What was the poundage on that again?
1: Over 11,000.
0: God, that's crazy. Now, what did you see that grow from over the years?
1: When we first, I don't even know what our first year was, but I know that not last year, but the year before, we were like 3,500. And then last year we got 7,777. And then this year we were over 11,000.
0: So you almost, I don't want to say almost doubled, but we're going to go almost right now. Yeah, I round up a little bit. So that's quite an improvement. So we're probably going to see that three-day event again next year, aren't we?
1: Yes. That would be my assumption. Yes.
0: Would there ever
1: continue that?
0: Has the thought popped in the meetings that you have with your staff and, of course, yourself to maybe we can do one in January? Maybe we can do one in. I know you got Giving Hearts Day coming up. That's a big event for you, too. That's all hands on deck. But have you thought of maybe doing another drive like that, another 3-dayer?
1: We have, actually.
0: Okay. See?
1: Yeah.
0: See how we both think like that? Isn't that wonderful?
1: I know.
0: Right?
1: Yes. But we have talked about it possibly in January. We already had some conversations with Hugo's and Sam's about it.
0: Now, there's certainly some challenges here as we move into the colder weather months. You do take donations of clothing, primarily kids. It's called the kids' closet. But so kids' clothing, you have that. And rescue mission, they do something a little bit different. They're not so much kids, although there is a component to that too. But also, is women's clothing something you need too?
1: So we take mostly all clothing. Right now we have an excess of women's clothing.
0: Okay.
1: So we're really focusing on kids and then also men's. Like, where our men's is very, very limited.
0: Okay.
1: Men's and boys.
0: It's thinning out a little bit, right?
1: Well, I mean, you know, I got two little boys, and let me tell you, I'm lucky if my oldest kid's clothes will be able to make it until my youngest one.
0: Well, yeah, they shrink up is what happens, you know. Or they're growing, one of the two.
1: They get them dirty, and they have holes in them, and they come home, and I'm like, hey, were we drug across the entire grass?
0: Man.
1: Because it's all the way up your leg. So we just know boys' clothes are not always the ones that are donated the most, because they don't always keep them as nice as the girls keep theirs.
0: That's weird. That's actually, that's very controversial what you said there. You know, very controversial. Yeah. My sister would complain about that, about her two boys all the time. They just go through these jeans. They go through shoes. They just, I'm like, well, they're boys.
1: They do. Right? They do. And so you don't often see as much boys' clothes go. No sweatshirts, you know, like, I think most of the time they'll make it through their sweatshirts. But for some reason, those jeans and those shoes, man, life gets a hold of them.
0: Well, boys are different. I mean, they'll wear, it's like, they got a favorite sweatshirt. Guess what happens to that favorite sweatshirt? It gets
1: worn. Them for life.
0: It's in heavy rotation. It's Monday, Tuesday. I mean, it's getting worn, and then eventually it wears out is what ultimately happens. You also take in appliances. Is there anything that you look at that people bring, and God bless them for bringing this stuff, but you're like, gosh, we don't need that. Anything like that that you'd like to highlight?
1: You know, a lot of it is the decor. As much as we would love to help families, you know, decorate their apartments, that's not realistically something we're focusing on. But we are in need of plates and bowls and cups, big mixing bowls. I was just looking yesterday for a family, and we didn't have any, like, a big mixing bowl, for instance.
0: Okay.
1: Pots and pans, we're down on those. We had a really good run for a while, lots of stuff in there, and now those items have dwindled down.
0: Okay. And again, any other events you've got coming up this fall?
1: October 13th, we will have our winter gear distribution with Salvation Army, so we're super excited about that. And then Trike Wars today. We will partner with UND Mortar Board for Thanksgiving baskets for our families. And then we'll also have Winter Wish List in December.
0: And then
1: campaign.
0: Yes. I mean, the Giving Hearts, right? Well, that's going to be a big push on that. We'll probably start chatting that up in November sometime. Oh, heck, we're already talking about it right now. It's September. but that is, that got brought up too with, I think the last Friday it was CVIC was in here. They're the benefactor of the Rydell this year, the Rydell car show,
1: yeah,
0: which was just,
1: show.
0: God, that was huge. Man, oh man, that's such a big deal. And have you been the recipient of that?
1: We have not. We've only applied one time. So we'll apply again. But yeah, CVIC is a wonderful organization. Yeah. And so I'm excited that they got it. You know, all of our nonprofits, you know, we work well together, and it's important that we are collaborators and we do work as a team and, you know, cheer each other on.
0: And you do have there's some overlap. I could see it there. I could see it with CVIC. I could see some overlap there a little bit, also with Northlands and Salvation. I mean, you do, right? It's not, you're all asking for the same thing, similar, but a little bit different demographics. And more specific things that you're looking for too. How are the backpack stuff holding up?
1: We've already purchased.
0: Yeah.
1: So, you know, that need is out there. We need the monetary donations. We need the items for the backpack program. Like I said, it's a heavy lift, and it's going to be a busy year with it.
0: Now the bags for that, I'm sure you buy the grocery bags that that we see at, you know, Hugo's and what have you. Is that what you purchase for those?
1: Yes, but we often will talk to Hugo's and Target, and they will donate.
0: Oh, okay. All right. Well, that's nice of them to do that. And you do get a lot of help from local retailers as well. We'll take a short break. More with Heather Fuglum, the executive director, United Way. And they've got Trike Wars today. That's going on. And it'll be just a little bit dreary today is what Mark Ewan says in the forecast. Probably a little bit of rain off and on, but not real heavy at times. It won't be a downpour and certainly not any thunder, I wouldn't think. 8th annual Trike Wars today, 3 to 6. And this, the location of this, is in the Rydell Honda Nissan. It's the South Lot. And you'll drive by. We've all driven by it, South Washington there. And it's a big area. And hats off to them, too. They're going to have to move some vehicles out. They've been moving a lot of vehicles lately. We'll just say that. And we'll catch up with Heather out of the break here. 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

0: 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Good morning. September 25th. Hey, guess what today is? Other than September 25th.
1: Friday.
0: Boom, you nailed it. It's also Trike Wars. Trike Wars today, 3 to 6. But no, it is Dolly Parton Day because it's 9-2-5.
1: Oh, yeah, nice. I love that.
0: Yeah. Imagination Library, the whole bit, all that fun stuff. God, she did so much stuff. What a great lady. I forget, we were talking in the break about something completely different. And now we got to transition to some other things going on with United Way. You've got a donation bin. And what don't you want in there and what do you want? Is that strictly for clothing? You don't want someone put an air fryer in there, do you?
1: No. So actually right now we have the donation bin. I think we still have the donation bin closed off. We were having some issues with, instead of putting it in the bin, they were just tossing bags outside. And then the clothes would get wet and then we could not utilize them. And so right now we're asking people that if they do have donations, like drop them off during, you know, hours and hours. We almost always have somebody there by 8 and somebody there until 5. Our business hours are 8:30 to 4:30. But if you can't make it during those times, just reach out. We're more than happy to make it there early, stay late. But we haven't been utilizing that donation bin as much just because we were having a lot of issues with it. And so reach out to us, 701-775-8661. But yes, those kitchen items, please do not put them in the donation bin, but they are needed. We really do need those pots and pans, plates and bowls. Anything that you can think to furnish an apartment, we are in need of those items because right now we have six families in shelter. And we're hopefully having one house next week, but I have 14 families on a wait list to come into shelter. And the homeless family situation right now is growing. It is such a need out there. And, you know, we're not the only ones seeing it. Homeless helpers, we work with them often. They've seen the increase over the last couple of years. Grand Forks Public School Districts, we partner with them with their homeless liaisons. They've seen the increase. And our goal is to get those families into shelter and help them with that long-term stability. Because once we move them out of shelter, we still do 12 to 18 months of case management. And so oftentimes we're able to help if they do have an issue, you know, come 6 months down the road, they had to be off for child sick or they were sick and they fell behind. That's where we're able to step in and say, okay, how can we fix your budget so that you can get out of this and you can pay this and to get back on track? And just having that person there has been such a huge piece of it. We still have families who are on our wait or on our case management right now who've been with us for almost 2 years, and all we do is meet with them once a month for budgeting. But if that's where it holds them reliable and that's what gives them comfort to continue with that long-term stability, it's totally worth it.
0: Texter asking, bedding, twin sheets, full queen. I mean, what is the priority there? What do you need mostly? Fulls
1: and queens two biggest that we need right now. Yes, we have lots of twins, like twin bedding. So not as much of a need on that, but we are definitely in need of those, that full size. We're also in need of like washcloths, hand towels, and bath towels.
0: God, I need the same things.
1: I know, right?
0: Gosh, I need to go shopping. at any rate, thank you for your time, and I will hook up with you later. We'll get that information to you, okay?
1: That sounds wonderful. Have a great weekend.
0: All right, thank you. That's Heather Fuglum. And, of course, Trike War is going on today as well, 3 to 6. And, 8th annual, by the way. A little bit dreary, but you know what? The race conditions, it's going to be a slick track. I'll say that. So if you are participating, just be aware of that. 8:33 the time. Let's get the newsroom right now. We're a little bit late. Scott Franz, Ellie's Ivy. He'll be in. We're going to talk food. And that's coming up. KNOX.
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3: 13 people who are allegedly in the U.S. illegally have been arrested by ICE agents in the Bismarck Mandan area and have been booked in the Burley Morton Detention Center. 12 men and one woman between the ages of 19 and 58 were among those arrested. 9 of them have Bismarck addresses, and one has an address in St. Cloud, Minnesota. 2 of the 13 were employees of the Charas and Tequila restaurant located in North Bismarck, and the restaurant is shut down in light of the arrests. The restaurant claims the 2 people have permanent resident status in the United States. North Dakota Attorney General Drew Wrigley believes the state legislature needs to revise current laws about drivers who flee from law enforcement. Wrigley is making this statement amid a handful of incidents that have happened over the past few weeks in the Red River Valley alone. More recently, a Grand Forks man was arrested Wednesday when he fled law enforcement after hitting multiple pedestrians and another vehicle with his car before he crashed into both a tree and an apartment building entrance. He's facing attempted murder charges. 27 lawmakers, including Minnesota U.S. Senators Amy Klobuchar and Tina Smith, are pushing a bipartisan effort for the federal government to release energy assistance funding as quickly as possible to help families stay safe and warm in their homes. The average family is projected to spend around $1,000 to have heat in their homes this winter, and heating oil costs are also expected to go up this winter by 31%. For KNOX News, I'm Alex Carminati.
0: Alex, another update from the KNOX newsroom with Alex Carminati at 9:02. News at the top, the bottom, and when it breaks on News Radio 1310 KNOX. Yeah, dreary day. Cloudy, a little bit of mist. We've had that. That'll continue. 67 tonight, cloudy, rain late, 61. Saturday, showers likely, breezy, 64. And then Sunday, some sunshine. That'll feel good. Warmer, 72. Excellent. And then Monday, showers and 67. Tuesday, rain ends, and we'll get up to 70 degrees. So you got to like those temperatures. The rain, up to 2 inches are possible. 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
0: 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How you been?
8: Good, man.
0: Yeah?
8: Yeah.
0: Oktoberfest. You're open tomorrow as well, and it's the final day, by the way, at Farmer's Market.
8: Right, yeah. So we open at 10 tomorrow, but then every other day it's 11 o'clock after that. Yeah. So
0: you made that special. That's cool.
8: Yeah.
0: And those big picture windows, it's great because you can see all the traffic. It's a nice vibe.
8: Yeah, it is. Yeah. It's very community-like. You know.
0: I did watch the movie Tony.
8: Yeah.
0: Yeah, I was telling you about that. Tony, it's about Anthony Bourdain, and that's what he went with. He was going with Tony when he was young. And then finally, a chef that he had worked for said, you need to change your name. You need to start calling yourself Anthony. That's a man's name.
8: Anthony.
0: And so it's Anthony Bourdain. And it was pretty, well, I watched it twice.
8: Yeah.
0: You know? Part of it was sometimes when I watch a movie, I'm doing other stuff. And it's like, oh, I missed that. I got to go back.
8: Sure.
0: So, but it was pretty good. Yeah. I learned a lot about him.
8: I'll have to check it out. Yeah. Absolutely.
0: Now, you have his, like, your top three books that you have about kitchen and cooking and being a chef. What are they?
8: Well, that's a different, you know, I mean, are they cookbooks or are they not? Well, okay.
0: Just anything in that genre.
8: You know, Kitchen Confidential is a great book. It's just, that Anthony Bourdain wrote, and it kind of sums up the industry, or at least how it used to be, and it still exists in that way, you know, form of, you know, these chefs are pirates kind of thing. You know, it's pretty.
0: It really seemed that way.
8: It kind of is, and it kind of was. And, you know, I think people are getting a little bit more laid back now. There's a great book called Becoming a Chef, which is actually, we talked about the Flavor Bible, but this is a book just interviews chefs and, like, what it means. And, like, then they started making these flavor affinities where they started these lists, and then they're like, oh, this is really a cool idea. And that's how the Flavor Bible was born, is they went, now we're just going to do a whole book of this. And, you know, all that by gathering all this information from chefs. I don't know. And then, like, if you look at any kind of, you know, the CIA book, the Culinary Institute of America,
0: oh, all right,
8: Professional Chef, is like,
0: what book is that?
8: It's a textbook for the school. And I would take that with me anywhere. You know, I mean, it's just a great reference for any kind of cooking and that kind of thing. So
0: the Flavor Bible, you did tell me this, and I know Jay Money, he texted, he bought it. He sent a text in of the image that he purchased it. Now this, it doesn't have recipes.
8: Nope.
0: Right? It's just, it tells you what teams with what whatever.
8: Yeah, it's a great way to just kind of create and go, hey, I've got this, what can I pair with it? You know what I mean? And then you kind of go down that rabbit hole and create dishes that way. It's great.
0: Caviar. You've had caviar.
8: Oh, yeah.
0: Okay. I had this story yesterday. The most expensive food in the world.
8: Okay.
0: It's $15,000 a pound for this specific caviar. It is.
8: Is it the gold?
0: Yes. It's in the gold tin, the 20. I mean, you talk about pretentiousness. Oh, my God. Almas caviar. And it is from a sturgeon, albino beluga sturgeon, age 60 to 100. I think it's in the Caspian Sea near Iran, actually. There's probably some sort of a embargo. It's probably hard to get now.
8: Right. I haven't checked the prices on that yet. But.
0: And it's rich, buttery, and smooth with a delicate brininess and a long, creamy finish devoid of sharp fishiness. That's what it is. And I thought, it's $15,000 a pound.
8: Yeah.
0: On that. That's insane. And people do it. Well, they may not. You probably don't buy that in pounds, right? In the tin, I'm sure it's probably just a few ounces or grams.
8: Yeah. I mean, they sell it usually by the either ounce or, you know, 4 ounce or, you know, whatever. And it kind of goes up for that. But you can buy those big kilogram ones, too. They're huge, you know. That'd be 30 grand. That's a truck.
0: Yeah, it is
8: a used truck.
0: Yeah, and I know now, right? Yeah. A used one with probably 100,000 on it. but it's crazy how that's even gone up. But I've had. Is caviar just sturgeon?
8: Technically, yeah.
0: So roe is salmon.
8: Right.
0: And I've had that.
8: And they have like other, you know, like paddlefish roe and like all these other ones that are like they make good, like, if you will, caviar, but like true caviar is always sturgeon, you know.
0: Do you like it?
8: I do, but it's like, it's not really worth it, you know. Like, yeah. You can start out with like a cetra, which is like about $85 for an ounce of it. And it's pretty good stuff. And like, that's real caviar. I mean, you can go buy the black lumpfish roe and stuff out of the store and forget it. You know, that stuff, it's not the same thing. They dye it. You know, I mean, it's shelf stable. Like actual caviar is like, it's just got to be cold.
0: It's,
8: you know,
0: perishable.
8: I mean, it's perishable, but, you know, it's briny. But, I mean, it's good, but it's not necessarily worth it, you know?
0: Yeah.
8: But it's kind of fun every once in a while.
0: I thought it was funny. Yesterday I was talking about this Almas caviar. It might have been Wednesday. But, if, you know, at $15,000 a pound, and then you take a little scoop out and you put it on a one-cent Ritz cracker.
8: Right.
0: Is what you do. Or a saltine, you know, just a plain Jane saltine.
8: Well, I forget the guy's. Oh, David Chang. He's a very, like, influential chef, or used to be in the last, you know, 10 years or something like that. But his favorite pairing is Lay's potato chips and caviar. And it's
0: they're great for everything.
8: Yeah, it is. It's kind of that idea where it's like, it's something that's expensive pairs well with something that's not, you know what I mean? And like, but he'll just sit there and eat it. It's like,
0: sometimes it's just a texture change.
8: Sure.
0: And then there's salt to hit you with it.
8: Mm-hmm.
0: God, every time and just the yellow bag is what I'm talking about. And I just buy the little ones.
8: Right.
0: Like I'm at Hugo's and I see it. I'm like, oh, don't look at it. Oh, you looked at it again. Oh, just get it.
8: That's my daughter's favorite chip.
0: God.
8: Like, all the different flavors in the world. She's 5 years old and just plain Lay's. Yeah. That's all she wants.
0: They just they scratch the itch, whatever it is. I refuse to buy the big bag because I know it'll happen to it. And it'll happen really quickly. So I just have to stay away from that because I don't think chips that, you know, are really great for you.
8: Yeah, not really.
0: But they're tasty. They are really super good. There are some cheap there's my uncles used to do potato chip sandwiches.
8: Oh, really?
0: You take two pieces of bread. It was probably out of poverty, right? Right? It's like, all we got.
8: Yep.
0: And that is, we talked about that. Some of these dishes that are in restaurants, you know, Michelin restaurants, are born out of kind of not the best cut of meat.
8: Right.
0: But they do things to it.
8: Well, it's like ossobuco. I mean, it's, you know, it's a shank, basically. And it's, you cook it forever, and it's delicious, and it's a high-end, you know, kind of piece of meat, but it's cheap, you know, high in a restaurant, cheap to buy.
0: If you have a question for Scott Franz, Ellie's Ivy, owner operator, along with his family, downtown Grand Forks, 775-5559. That is the telephone number there. And you can call or text either way if you got a question for him. We're not out of grilling season.
8: No.
0: Still in it.
8: Yeah.
0: In fact, I would say normally in the fall, the wind. Yeah, we always still get wind, but at least you have kind of a steady 60. You kind of know what it's going to be. Mm-hmm. The air's a little bit crisper. You can still smoke at this temperature.
8: Oh, absolutely.
0: When does it get a little bit, when does the smoking, because smoke is a low temperature thing. It's hard to control the temperature when it gets super cold.
8: Sure.
0: When does that kind of kick in?
8: You know, it depends on the smoker, you know, and they actually make like these. Basically, they're like fire blankets that you can put over your smoker to insulate it. And some, you know, smokers are insulated, so you can go in the wintertime, too, when it's 20 below. I find it with my machine, because mine's not a great smoker by any means, and it's not insulated, that, like, it's hard to get the thing up to temp enough, you know, when it gets cold. And even in the summertime, it's kind of tough. You know, if you got a big piece of meat, like you're smoking a ham or something, like, or a, you know, a big roast, or a, you know, briskets are pretty easy because they're thin, but like some of the larger cuts of meat, like even a pork butt in my smoker, takes a long time, you know, just to finally get that, you know, 195 degrees on the inside or target temperature. So it really just depends, but you can still smoke, you know. And honestly, the wintertime is a great time to like to do your cold smoking, you know, if you're doing salmon and stuff like that, where you just need to bring it up, or, you know, you just elongate that, because a lot of times those smokers work as like the heating source is also what creates the smoke, which creates the heat in it. So if it's really cold, it's on more, so you get more smoke, you know.
0: What I don't understand with smoking is I think originally it was done as preservation.
8: Yeah, yeah.
0: Right?
8: Yeah.
0: How does it, because the heat's not so, it's 225, 250, whatever it is.
8: Sure.
0: But what does the smoke do?
8: It's, well, it basically creates nitrates, like, as you would, you know, putting, you know, actual nitrates in it. So it's a preservative in itself through that release of carbon. And, It's great. You know what I mean? Like it works. And most people don't smoke to preserve now. You know what I mean?
0: Because they have it's the flavor.
8: Yeah, exactly. Yeah. But you know, when you do, it does last. I mean, even when you do like a smoked salmon, if you hard smoke salmon, it's 2 weeks, you know, that's good for in the fridge. And like salmon doesn't last that long, you know?
0: No, it won't.
8: And cooked salmon doesn't, but because you brined it and because you smoked it, like it lasts a bit longer.
0: If you have a question for Scott Franz, Ellie's Ivy, he'll share recipes. He's done that before. 775-5559. You can get in on the phone line right now. Oktoberfest, you working that menu still?
8: We are launching it today, actually this evening. So I got to print menus and make sure all the ducks in a row. But we got a lot of fun things for it.
0: Very good. We'll take a short break. Back with Scott Franz, Ellie's Ivy, downtown Grand Forks. You have a question, 775-5559, 849.
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0: News Radio 1310 KNOX, 851. The usual suspects are texting in now. The Komodo Joe Smoker. Ceramic works all winter.
8: Wow.
0: And that's the competitor to the green egg, I think, right?
8: I don't know. I'm guessing. A ceramic thing, it sounds like it.
0: I've seen them, and they're red.
8: Ah.
0: And they're right next to the green guy.
8: Are they $1,000 or $2,000?
0: They're about... Hang on here. They're a little bit cheaper than the green egg, but they're in that same... They're maybe 10% cheaper. But, you know, I mean, they're still... But they've got some... I think they're... Because they're heavy... Komodo grill. I think they've got like spring loaded hinges.
8: Oh, sure.
0: Which I think helps.
8: Right.
0: Komodo grill. Yeah, there they are. Ooh, well, that one's, they want a little bit for that one. God, you can spend whatever you want on these things, can't you?
8: Well, yeah. Everybody's got a hobby, you know?
0: Right?
8: Really kind of what it comes down to is like, what do you enjoy doing? You know? Sometimes it's just standing around drinking a beer and grilling meat. And that's great.
0: Yeah, it is. I've seen these parody videos online on Instagram where it's like, all right, if a lady were to do laundry like her husband smokes meat. So she's just sitting in the laundry room drinking wine and, you know, waiting for the cycle to get done, laying back.
8: That's not normal. That's what I do. Right. No.
0: But that's what guys do.
8: Right, right.
0: It's kind of funny that way. But people are into this. But then again, I see a lot of guys who just have the old Weber kettle.
8: Oh, yeah. They're great. They swear by them.
0: Yeah.
8: There's like Facebook groups just dedicated to those things.
0: That's there's guys that, well, I know when our spring cleanup happens, people are out there, and I've seen trailers with just grills.
8: I'm sure.
0: Guys just go out there, they get the grills, because you can replace oftentimes certain brands you can. Some have aftermarket stuff. certainly with Weber, and there's some other brands out there, you can get replacement stuff.
8: Oh, sure.
0: You can just turn them around just like that. So you don't have to spend that much on all this stuff. But again, it was because of Phil. He just kind of opened my eyes to this whole thing and how much the smoking deal is a big thing for people.
8: I think, you know, during COVID was a big thing where people were camping and smoking meat. You know, it's like the big thing. Like, we're stuck at home. Oh, let's buy a smoker. I mean, it makes sense.
0: Yeah.
8: You know?
0: They're red. I'm team red. And they are expensive. You're not slumming with those at all. How did, yeah, this is a good question. You brought it up. And this is kind of random. How did you arrive at the name of your restaurant?
8: it is kind of funny. So when we bought the building originally, we've since sold it. But my wife and I were talking about what we enjoyed about it and like what we really cherished about Sanders even. And one of them was the ivy on the outside of the building.
0: Okay.
8: Like,
0: yeah,
8: love the ivy. You know what I mean? The other ones, the elephants are like on the bar that kind of hold everything up. So like, elephants and ivy, I don't know, it's kind of weird. And Rachel's like, what about Ellie's ivy, like Ellie the elephant? And we can kind of spell it weird so people have no idea, you know, what it is. And for a design, you know, it kind of makes sense with the Y and, you know, the two Y's and stuff like, but it's still one of those things. Like, if you're in town, you know it's Ellie's ivy. If you're out of town, you have no idea.
0: No.
8: Ellie's or Eli's, and it's like, it's great. You know, it's my little joke, you know. But the other little joke that's kind of funny insight is when you come to our restaurant, there's no sign for the bathrooms. So people are really confused where they go. And then a lot of times they'll come up to the kitchen line and go, oh, where's the bathroom? So I go, oh, it's right over there. And then I know they've never been there before. I go, oh, that's a new customer. You know, it's my little, like, little thing. So like, oh, take care of them, you know, make sure they come back.
0: Yes. What did you order this ribeye? Oh, it's going to be good. Oh, yeah. It's going to be perfect. So like how I would do it.
8: Right.
0: Well, that's how you do all of them. They're all good.
8: Exactly.
0: Two welding blankets and three bungee cords are cheaper than an insulated blanket made by a barbecue company. You also get... four times the insulation value.
8: There you go.
0: A little helpful stuff. Well, see?
8: Yeah.
0: It's that grilling insight that we love. Hang on here. How long? Okay, this is a good question. How long is a frozen ribeye roast still good?
8: You know, it depends on how it's wrapped. If it's wrapped in, like, butcher freezer paper, like, I'd say it's 6 months. You know what I mean? If it's, you buy it from the store and it's just in the tray with the thing, maybe a month or so, it'll start to freezer burn on it because there's not enough insulation on it, really. So trying to, like, you know, make sure that there's a little bit of whatever on it. And a lot of times you can buy those and rewrap them with the freezer paper and they last a long time. But there you go.
0: It's just not thick enough? Is that what it is?
8: It's not thick enough and they're not really, like, super... airtight.
0: They're porous.
8: Well, yeah, and it's just it's a shrink wrap instead of like a cryovac. If you have a cryovac bag that's thick and heavy, you know, that you seal.
0: Yeah.
8: They'll last, you know, maybe a year.
0: Okay.
8: You know,
0: but well, I've got a roast in a 4-pounder.
8: Yeah.
0: Chucker, I gotta get up. And I've had that for a while.
8: Yeah, we'll check it out. You know what I mean? It's always a little different, but if there's a little pinprick in it, you know, you're gonna notice it's like, oh, it's starting to get a little frosty on it.
0: Yeah, I bet. All right. Thank you. Good question. I was thinking I was okay for a little bit longer, but I guess not. Clock's ticking on that, man. All right. So, Oktoberfest.
8: Yes.
0: Menu launches tonight.
8: That's right.
0: Tomorrow, if you want to head downtown for the final farmers market, you're open.
8: That's right.
0: Your breakfast menu.
8: Yep.
0: The one I haven't tried. Jeez. Don't you have something with walleye, don't you?
8: We do a walleye Benedict.
0: Yes.
8: It's good.
0: I haven't done that. I haven't done the Benedict.
8: Yeah, you should.
0: I might have to do that.
8: You might have to.
0: Oh, I have done the Benedict. There's one. I haven't done the one with the waffles or the pancakes.
8: Okay.
0: This is one I haven't done. Which I'm sure is pretty good.
8: Oh, yeah.
0: All right.
8: Good stuff.
0: You'll probably see you tomorrow.
8: All right.
0: All right, I'll pop in. And 8:57 the time. Thanks for coming in, man.
8: Thank you.
0: That is Scott Franz, Ellie's Ivy, downtown Grand Forks. 8:57. Have a good day. Noah's next.
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3: ABC News. I'm Brian Clark. Hawaii is getting ready for a close call with Hurricane Nolo, but even without landfall, ABC's Alex Stone says
4: it could unleash extreme flooding rains of more than 20 inches in some areas of the islands. Governor Josh Green is telling residents they need to take Nolo seriously and get ready for intense rain on Friday and Saturday.
3: On the east coast of the United States, a major nor'easter is threatening millions. The rain will start up later today and continue through the weekend, along with heavy winds. President Trump and China's Xi Jinping conclude their summit today after last night's state dinner at the White House. Mortgage rates are on the rise again. Freddie Mac says the average rate for a 30-year home loan's broken the 7% mark. Gas prices up again, too. Gas Buddy puts the national average at $4.49 a gallon. And Pope Leo, beginning his trip to France, warned in a speech that a paradise of machines could put humanity at risk. This is ABC News. New York's Attorney General Letitia James is suing the prediction market Polymarket.
5: The federal lawsuit alleged that Polymarket is an illegal, unlicensed gambling operation that exposes New Yorkers to serious personal and financial risk. Polymarket argues they aren't subject to state gambling laws because they're technically selling financial contracts, something regulated by the federal government. But the New York Attorney General says that under state law, it's the same thing as gambling and needs a license to operate. The federal lawsuit comes as Polymarket sees a massive boom in business, on track to facilitate more than $70 billion in trades just this year. Peter Haralambos, ABC News, New York.
3: Police in Baltimore say over a dozen people were hurt after a vehicle allegedly stolen by four juveniles was trying to flee officers when it collided with a Maryland Transit Administration bus. It happened just before 1 p.m. The driver and several passengers taken to hospitals. Most injuries were minor. I'm Brian Clark, ABC News.
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7: UND football player Avery Scott has received an extension of a temporary restraining order by Grand Forks County District Court as he pursues a fifth season of NCAA eligibility. The extension was granted at a preliminary injunction hearing Thursday, and it allows him to continue playing with the Fighting Hawks this season. Johnny Wiltshire will have his hearing October 1st, and Jai Martin received a temporary restraining order earlier this week. Martin's hearing has not yet been announced. The University of Minnesota is planning major budget cuts across its entire system. University President Rebecca Cunningham announced Thursday the university will cut its spending by $225 million over the next 2 years because of enrollment changes, uncertain state and federal funding, and rising costs. The cuts will be as much as 15% of operating revenue and follow job reductions and tuition increases approved earlier this year. This Saturday and Sunday is Minnesota's Take a Kid Hunting Weekend. The Minnesota DNR says minors under 16 years old can go hunt small game this weekend with adult Minnesota residents. Hunters must still follow all open seasons, limits, and other regulations. More information can be found on the DNR website. For more news anytime, go online to KNOXradio.com or download the KNOX app. For KNOX News, I'm Alex Carminati.
8: Thank you, Alex. Our next update from Alex Carminati in the KNOX Newsroom is on the way at 9:30. 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At 9:03, we'll take a look at your KNOX 5-day forecast. From staff meteorologist Mark Ewens, and it looks like this today. Clouds, some mist, and a high of 67. Southeast winds to 15. Then tonight we'll see some clouds, some rain late, and a low of 61. Southeasterlies to 20. Saturday, we'll see some showers likely, and a breezy high of 64. Sunday, we'll see some sun, and a warmer high of 62. Monday, showers and a high of 67. Tuesday, rain ends and a high of 70. Right now, it's 60. Weather throughout the hour. Mark Ewens forecast severe weather in

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0: 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Good morning. It is 9:05. My name is Noah Chalaya. I am your host. Delighted to be here with you. In the studio with me, it is Chris Squared and Dr. Brenner. Welcome in, gentlemen.
1: Good morning, Noah. Thanks for having us.
2: Good morning.
0: Good morning. 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So there was a bit of reporting out of the KNOX newsroom about specifically as it relates to special education. And I was disappointed that the way that the timing worked out, that that reporting came out after we had our time with your special education person. But I thought I'd ask, can you walk me through the process when you made the decision to scale down pairs? Because the criticism, which, again, at the surface seemed reasonable to me, was, hey, if you'd have just asked us, we'd have told you where the pairs that you needed to cut, where which kids could share and which kids couldn't. And even, you know, on the surface, it seems to me that, like, unless you have a holistic view of, well, here's every parent or para in the entire district and how many are assigned per schools, like, can you really make that decision when you're in the thick of it? So
1: yeah.
0: Can you help me understand that?
1: Absolutely. Fair question. We thought that would be a topic of conversation today. So our special education executive director, Dr. Lissa Dietrich, and let me just quantify this by saying I've been in the district. This is my 32nd year. And we have always believed we were overstaffed with special ed paraprofessionals, providing support for students who are on individualized education plans, otherwise known as IEPs. We have stated time and time again that we employ more adults per student than any of the large five school districts, the other four large school districts, Fargo, West Fargo, Minot, and Bismarck. And that's true, and we have data to support that. I think the culture for a long time in our school district was has been if a student has moderate to high needs, then they should be entitled to have a one-on-one paraprofessional. And we don't believe that that's always the least restrictive environment for that student, whether that student's in the general ed classroom, in a resource room, wherever they're being provided support. So
0: would you mind explaining that a little bit? Sure. A one-to-one is not the least restrictive.
1: It's not the least restrictive in some cases because students aren't going to learn some of the necessary compensatory skills that they need to learn on their own. Rather than having an adult with them at all times, prompting. Some students do need that. Full disclosure,
0: yep.
1: We have some students who need that. Other students don't. But it's just become over time where what's been written into the individualized education plan, again, otherwise known as an IEP, is the student needs one-to-one support. And really the way those plans should be written is adult support necessary or adult support needed. And then after you define the goals and objectives for that student, then you write in the amount of time that student needs support.
0: Sure.
1: That's the difference. That's the paradigm shift that we're working through right now. So let me address the second part of your question, because, like, why now and who decided and who was in the room? The three of us who are here today were under the impression that this conversation started between special education leadership and our principals last spring. Uh-huh. There might have been a high-level conversation. It is what it is.
0: Yeah.
1: So we were under the impression that that principals knew that this, maybe not the formula was coming, but that there would be some adjustments that were coming. So the three of us signed our name to a letter, along with Dr. Dietrich, that went out to all of our principals a week before. Well, it was a week when they came back in July, and then we would have a face-to-face meeting the next week about, here's a new formula that we're going to institute. It's going to be equitable to what Fargo does, what Bismarck does. So they received that, and there was a little bit of shock and awe when they received that communication from us. So that told me right away that maybe not everybody knew the detail that was coming. And certainly our special education teachers weren't in the room being part of that conversation. I think they were part of conversations with Dr. Dietrich, you know, with Dr. Dietrich saying we need to do something differently next year, but not talking about any detail. Mm-hmm. So as that rolled out, created a lot of consternation, a lot of concern. You know, our special ed teachers, not all, but some were saying this doesn't work in a room, you know, with students with high needs. They might be on the autism spectrum. We feel like we don't have enough support. So what we then did do is we, rather than saying, here's the paraprofessional allocation to you, we said, here's a budget that would support the allocation.
0: Yes.
1: If you want to rearrange your staff, you know, move the chairs on the Titanic the way you would like, that's fine as well. Probably not a good analogy to use.
0: I didn't say it.
1: After I said that out loud, that was like, geez, Terry, you know, think before you speak. And to some degree, that worked, you know, well. And it's probably not as large of an issue at the middle and high school level as it is at the elementary level, just because we have young people there. And so at the same time, we're still honoring requests that are coming to us on a weekly basis. I need another para here. I need another para here. I need another one here. And to some of those, we're saying yes.
0: Uh-huh.
1: And to some of those, Chris Triggs is going out to elementary buildings and working with principals and special ed lead teachers saying, you know, here are some options. You know, we have paras who are called program paras. They're maybe in the more intensive programs like kids with emotional disturbances, kids who are on the high end of the autism spectrum. And then we have what's called inclusion paras, paras who are in a classroom supporting the general ed teacher based on some students who are on IEPs in there. And so we're just, you know, kind of moving some people around to provide support where it's needed the most. And then finally, and this isn't finally, because I think we'll talk about this for a bit.
0: Mm-hmm.
1: I led a conversation with all of our special education teachers on Wednesday, September 16th. So we had, we invited all 200 special ed teachers. We're in the Red River Performance Hall, gave them a handout, talked about the missed opportunity of not engaging principals early enough in the conversation, not engaging special education teachers early enough in the conversation. That was a missed opportunity on our part.
0: Mm-hmm.
1: And I'm big enough and bold enough to stand in front of people, even at this point in my career, saying we still make mistakes.
0: Yeah.
1: And there was a misstep right there. So we got a lot of feedback from our folks. We had a microphone that moved around the performance hall when, you know, teachers had questions and how we responded to those. And we left that meeting saying no kid is going to be left unserved.
0: Mm.
1: You know, there's this concept called maintenance of effort and how we support kids who are on IEPs. And that is not going to change.
0: Yeah.
1: But I think we have maybe some parents who are concerned. We have some teachers who are still concerned, but we're going to continue to work through all of those dynamics and make sure that all of our kids have support.
0: So I'm thrilled to hear your answer to that, because, and in fact, it's somewhat, I don't know if you remember this, but it somewhat echoes what the thing that I thought might be missing from your leadership style, which you're exemplifying today, is at some point you just have to throw levers, sir. At some point you have to say, this is the decision, this is what we're doing, and come talk to me about problems and I'll help you work through those problems, but this is the decision we're making. So I'm excited to hear that. So you made a decision. Somebody was not going to be happy about it. It was never going to be early enough, the right time. If you'd have done it at the end of the school year, it would have been, well, that's too late, and it would have never been right. But when they come back to you with concerns and you say, okay, well, here's the dollars. You go ahead and organize the furniture as you like. Please tell me that you got a very positive response from, okay, sir, I'd be happy to take stewardship of that money and help align those dollars with where they're needed most.
1: Yeah, there was receptivity to that. But also within that planning, and Chris Triggs, feel free to chime in here, there still might have been some more patchwork that needed to be done to support some students who needed it. Like, just getting the budget and saying I'm gonna make this shift or make this move or hire this person rather than this position, that was well received, but in some cases still a bit more support was needed. The other thing that I didn't say in my opening comments is another driver in this whole situation was with the shift from PowerSchool to Infinite Campus, our student information system, which I would just publicly call a debacle that was forced on us by the state. And the superintendent of public instruction recognizes the difficulties of that whole transition, has given us some grace and latitude. When I say us, every school district across the state, we weren't sure what our enrollment was going to be. But by all accounts, secretaries counting students attending, not just a name on a list, but students who are attending, look like we were going to be down about 70 students.
0: Okay.
1: So that's an adjustment that we have to make now. That's a financial adjustment we needed to make. So within this whole special education para allocation formula, that's about a $1.5 million savings in this academic year.
0: Great. Mr. Triggs, can I loop you in and can you talk to me? I guess, can you talk to me a little bit about your approach? So when you hear of a problem, is it purely meetings? Do you actually go into the classroom and sit and see, let me observe the student and see what I think is necessary? What does your process look like?
2: Well, I guess the one benefit is that even though I'm new to Grand Forks in this position, I'm not new. Yeah. And having worked as a building principal for as many years as I have, I've spent a lot of time in ASD rooms, ED rooms, and I'll tell you what, I mean, they're challenging and they're tough. So my approach, well, you know, principals are your best problem solver. That's why they're in the position they're in. And I have met with them and went out with our assistant special ed director and met and problem solved, just looking at how do we use our resources, because we have paras that are supporting kids in a class. But if there's a class or a moment where we can support where the highest needs are, we're trying to find those. And we're doing a good job of that. Our principals are troubleshooting. Yeah. They are creating schedules that are trying to maximize resources. So, and I have spent a lot of time in ASD rooms here and what, you know, having been in Moorhead, having been in Fargo. So there's some things that are very similar, right? Yeah. And the one thing I'll say that I do feel like we do support in terms of resources, I guess, when I was a principal at Robert Asp, mm-hmm. I was very accustomed to moving people that maybe were supporting for, and we had a need. If a kid was having a lot of trouble, I would schedule kids in those classrooms for 2 hours in a day. So we'd really be an all hands on deck approach. And so in our principal's defense, the challenge coming in this year is that they're face fronting. They're working with the students, the teachers, and the families. So my job is to support them to help do that, and we are making some good strides.
0: Do you like when you go into a school, do you go hands on? Do you feel like you have the expertise to go and say I can evaluate, or is it more effective for you to meet with the special education teachers and get the information from them?
2: I mean, the special ed teachers know their kids the best. I mean, I'll always defer to them. In terms of experience, I'm not an ASD expert, but what experience does, you know, having done what I've done, I definitely can see where things maybe have a need to be more organized, or, you know, there are some of the things that we have to continue to develop is one, if we're going to put people in challenging spots, uh-huh. you know, like an ASD room or an ED, like self-contained rooms, we have to train them. We have to provide, give them the background so they know how to, one, work best with that student, and then also make sure that it's a safe environment. And sure. A lot of adult behavior impacts kid behavior in those rooms. So like Terry was saying, sometimes having more adults in there isn't always better. Mm. You know, some of our behavior classrooms, you know, there are things that adults can do to trigger students.
0: Sure.
2: And so that comes with that training and piece. So we're working on that. And we actually are taking a group of ASD teachers and principals from those buildings. I have a good relationship with the assistant superintendent in Fargo schools. Uh-huh. And so we have now scheduled a site visitation in October. We're going to go out and see, because they are working on implementing the same ratio.
0: Okay. And what behavior triggers, qualifies, gets a kid into one of these more isolated or specialized rooms?
2: That's a great question. I mean, lots of effort for a student to, I mean, if a student is having trouble receiving reading and math instruction, mm-hmm. Where the behaviors are to the point where it takes over an entire class, I mean, we have sometimes kids that are aggressive or loud, mm-hmm. Very disruptive, and it's not without the school administration and teachers trying their best to help that student be successful. Mm-hmm. But sometimes, and Terry's talked about the least restrictive environment, sometimes to get that intensive reading and math instruction, it might not be in the classroom. We hope it is, mm-hmm. but sometimes it's out of that classroom because it's a more suitable environment for those students.
0: What about not sitting in the right spot? So student gets up and walks and sits at the back of the classroom. Teacher says, little Susie, little Timmy, that's not where you're supposed to sit. You're supposed to sit here. And little Susie, they're not necessarily disruptive insofar as they're screaming or throwing stuff or breaking stuff or hitting other kids or whatever, but they're just not sitting where they're supposed to. Is that, take them out of the classroom and put them in the...
2: I hope not. Okay. I guess one thing I have seen, and having an opportunity to be in a lot of classrooms, we have a lot of veteran teachers that that probably know when to pick a battle and maybe know the kid well enough that maybe that's the spot that that student should probably sit in. Mm-hmm. I'm not going to worry about it. You know, it is a training piece and experience. Those experienced teachers get that, and they're proactive. So they have a kiddo like that, which most classroom teachers do have at least one, probably three or four or five, in most of our classrooms. They're pretty good at picking their battle and knowing, you know, when is it time to take a break in the class or take a break out of the class.
1: Yeah. And what Chris is talking about, you know, picking the battle, our teachers know well enough not to get into power struggles over what I would call a minor behavior, a minor infraction.
0: Sure.
1: That might lead to something major if they do get into a power struggle over where the kid should be sitting or not.
0: Yeah.
1: We're really talking about students whose behaviors are dysregulated enough where it's concerning for the entire classroom.
0: Sure. Yeah. That makes sense. 775-5559, you're on KNOX. Good morning.
3: Good morning. I'm just going to make a comment here. I just came in outside from throwing kids off the lawn. This is the grumpy old man. All right. So I listened to you, and I say this with all due respect. You got, considering parents today, you guys have a brutal job. But I just listened to this, and the kid won't sit where he's told. I can tell you what happened to my kid if he didn't sit where I told him to sit. He sat down where I told him to sit, and it was a little more painful than before. I listened to this, and once again, with all due respect, this did not happen when I was a kid. What you're talking about, all these things, all this, these issues, they did not happen. And I categorically reject anyone calling up and saying, well, the kids back then, you know, they took them away and put them somewhere. It just wasn't true. Kids didn't act like this. And so I'm just gonna make a comment. You guys can say if you want. I feel sorry for you. I wouldn't last 1 hour as a teacher. Because the first time I bent one over and lit him up, I'd get fired. But I just sit back and I listen to this. I can't believe what I'm hearing, that a 7-year-old joining the classroom. Have a great weekend. I wish you all the best. I'm already bald because if I wasn't, just listening to what you guys go through, I'd rip my own hair out. Thanks. Have a good day.
0: I appreciate the call.
1: Thanks, Mr. Berkey.
0: All right, with that, we'll take the break here. We'll continue next. This is Critical Thought on KNOX.

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0: 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You're on KNOX with the Grand Forks Public School District. Good morning.
1: Yeah, good morning.
0: Hi there.
1: Somebody please document this time exactly, because at this time, I agree with Terry Bjerke. The problem here is the kid gets to sit where he wants. Sooner or later, the kid's going to tell the teacher where he can sit. This is just the stupidest thing I've ever seen. A kid, this is why we have these gangs and everything, because kids were taught that I don't have to listen. I'll do what I want. And they say you pick your battles. That is a battle. A battle for who's in control of that room. Thank you.
0: Appreciate the call. 775-5559, you're on KNOX. Good morning. Hello?
2: Hello?
0: Hi.
2: Hi. Sorry, I wasn't sure how this works. I wanted to comment on Mr. Bjerke's comments as well, as somebody well-educated in child development and how children work. They look up to adults to model appropriate behavior. And, you know, if people in power, people, say, in the county commission are starting public fights with people, you know, at commission meetings, or say being rude to the county sheriff, they look at that as behavior to model. So we need, as adults, we need to look at how we behave in public and model the behavior we want to see in our children.
0: Thank you for the call. I appreciate it. So I'll let you guys address one or both of those calls. If you have anything, if you don't, that's fine. We can head over to the news. I'm late anyway.
3: I think that our teachers work very hard to be positive. They try to draw a line when they can. And I think it is worth picking your battles at times, because it can blow up. And I think our teachers, we have a lot of teachers that just are very loving and caring and kind. And but there is a balance of discipline, because you need discipline when you got 20 in a group, and you want to move and motivate them. So there's different ways to do that, though.
0: All right, we'll take the break here. We'll head over to the KNOX newsroom and get the latest from Alex Carminati. Continue next. This is Critical Thought on KNOX.

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1: North Dakota State University is reporting that 11,609 students are attending this fall, which is 343 less than 1 year ago. This is the first time in 3 years NDSU has seen a decline in fall students, and for the past 3 years, the university had an enrollment of exactly 11,952 students. University President Marshall Stewart has said increasing enrollment is one of his main priorities, and has said the university could have as many as 15,000 students. This comes as the University of North Dakota set a new record of 15,908 students this fall semester, and UND has recorded enrollment growth for the seventh straight year. A teacher from Napoleon has been named North Dakota's 2027 Teacher of the Year. Brian Schneider is an agricultural education teacher at Napoleon Public School. He's been a teacher for 40 years, where for 35 of those years he's been teaching 7th through 12th grade students. He's led the local FFA chapter to over 150 state championships in both individual and team competition, as well as three national titles. Schneider was one of four finalists and was chosen over educators in Jamestown, Dickinson, and Washburn. A GoFundMe for Mayville State University football quarterback Matt Donovan has raised over $103,000. Donovan was hurt when he was hit in the head during a game. He's in a medically induced coma and in the ICU at Sanford Medical Center in Fargo. Donovan's 23 years old. For KNOX News, I'm Alex Carminati.
2: Thank you, Alex. 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It is 9:33. You're on your KNOX 5-day forecast from staff meteorologist Mark Ewens, and it looks like this today. Clouds, some mist, and a high of 67. Southeast winds to 15. Then tonight, we'll see some clouds, some rain, and a low of 61 with southeasterlies to 20. Saturday, some showers likely with a breezy high of 64. Sunday, some sun and a warmer high of 72. Monday, showers and 67. Tuesday, rain ends and a high of 70. Right now, it's 60. Weather throughout the hour. Mark Ewens forecast. 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

0: 1079, 1033 FM. All right, let's get to some questions. Text messenger says, how do you guys compare the Grand Forks Public Schools to other school districts that have level D schools for the toughest students when Grand Forks does not?
1: Yeah, that's a fair question. And that's a topic that came up when we met with our 200 special ed teachers last week, that we don't have a level D facility. But we're certainly in conversations about standing up an environment like that. And I want to be really crystal clear that a level D facility isn't just about taking kids with behavioral challenges and dumping them into another space to remove them from a school that they're in. Mm-hmm. These facilities are built, or their environments are staffed up in a way that provides sensory integration, sensory opportunities for maybe kids who are on the high end of the autism spectrum, who have some behavioral challenges, could be ED kids with some behavioral challenges. So the environments are conducive to their behavior. Mm-hmm. And then that would be the least restrictive environment for those students. And it wouldn't be, a 13-year sentence mm-hmm. for these students. It would be, we'll monitor the IEP, we'll monitor their progress. Yeah. And when they're ready to be, integrated back into a general ed classroom or more of a level B or C, which is probably more so known as a resource room, a special ed resource room,
0: okay.
1: At a certain school, then that's the goal. The goal is to not segregate students, but to teach them the lagging skills that they don't have.
0: Mm-hmm. Is there anything wrong with segregating a student when that student being inside of the classroom becomes disruptive to the other students that are not disruptive? Like, are you maybe doing those other students a disservice by not separating or segregating or whatever phrase you want to use?
1: No, there's nothing wrong with that. And, we always look at the student's disability. And sometimes, we even get to suspension type decisions, but we have to go through a manifestation determination to see if is the disability causing this behavior or is it not? Does the student know better or not?
0: Yeah.
1: But to separate students because of dysregulated behavior, absolutely. And we mm-hmm. do that.
0: Text messenger says, good for that guy for not having a special needs child. Another text messenger says, we have spared the rod and spoiled a generation of children. Low expectation fosters low ability and drive. Do you agree with that statement? Low expectations fosters low ability?
1: I think if the other way to look at it is we have to have high standards for everybody, not only for our students, but for our staff as well. A lot of what we're dealing with today, and maybe it's, was kind of messaged without saying it with a couple of previous callers, is home environments are different today than they were maybe when the three of us were growing up. And that's not a disparaging comment to any parent. We have parents who are working multiple jobs.
0: Mm-hmm. Situations outside their control.
1: Trying to make ends meet. So we have 6-, 7-, 8-year-old kids going home oftentimes to empty homes.
0: Mm-hmm.
1: And so... You factor that piece in, you factor technology and the use of technology at a very young age. You're certainly hearing my bias right now, but that's created some challenges for us in our educational environments.
0: 775-5559, you're on the air with Grand Forks Public School District. Good morning.
2: Hello?
0: Hi.
2: Hi. So I have a special needs child, a child with autism. My son, though, goes to East Grand Forks, doesn't go to Grand Forks. They're comparable for schools in a lot of ways. And sometimes when I hear calls from people, especially when this topic comes up, there's a lot of ignorance out there towards special needs and autism and stuff in general. And I can honestly say if you've never lived with a child with special needs, it's really, really hard to just even put into words sometimes what you go through on a regular basis. And I think people just think that, oh, well, we didn't have this, or, you can just do this differently. Or, if you just took them and took them out of the classroom or just did this, it would solve the problem. Come and spend a day or two with my child and then tell me that afterwards. When you've had to deal with the special needs side of it. Autism is such a big spectrum, and there are so many things that fall under that. You can have a child who is like an Elon Musk, and you can have a child who is nonverbal and does, hardly anything at all. So the spectrum is so wide, and There is still so much that goes on in the learning piece of it. And it's just sometimes hear the ignorance that comes out of people because they really don't know what autism and other conditions like it require. Some kids need an individual para, others don't. So it's just until you really have lived that life and gone down that framework, sometimes put a little bit more effort into what you're thinking about and what you're saying before you spill it out and say it.
0: I appreciate the call. Any comment on?
1: Yeah, I would just say I appreciate that phone call. That's 24/7 for that parent who's living what we're talking about in the six and a half hour day that we have with students. And parents like her, I would well imagine they are a terrific partner with the school district. And sometimes, you know, the partnership isn't always there. By and large, it is, but sometimes not always.
0: 775-5559, you're on KNOX with the school board, the Grand Forks Public School District. Good morning.
3: Thank you. You know, I think the prior caller just really nailed it. And I think that there needs to be is an assessment of reasonable levels of ability to be in a school setting. You know, there'd be tests or assessments that could be made where you have a child who is educatable and who would not be a disruption in classrooms. And I mean, I was in a school one time and there was a 6 foot tall male, still in diapers, incommunicable, who yelled most of the time in a classroom across the hall from other kids. But you could hear them all up and down the hallway. So I think that, I mean, some people, we have to realize that this is education. We are not a medical facility. It is not a medical facility. Mm-hmm. And there are people, there are lines to be drawn. Mm-hmm. And that seems to be something we have a lot of problems with these days, is making assessments for reasonable benefit for the group of people who are needing to learn. One thing I worry about is quietly eating kids, you know. Yeah, I understand that. When you start class because your mildly ED kid doesn't want to move in desk or whatever, you are teaching a whole bunch of other, very influenceable, students that you can, pitch a fit, clear out a classroom, disrupt a class. And, kids are different these days. They are not compliant naturally. We were compliant naturally because that was the culture we lived in. I think that there needs to be assessments made in what's feasible and what is educatable and what needs a different and maybe more intensive for perhaps medical. I don't know what the term would be, but... It's an issue, and it does seem to be an issue that's, the numbers seem to be increasing for whatever reason. I understand that there are children who do not have homes that we would, middle class, whatever, people would like them to be going home to each day, but that has been going on from time immemorial. Children who have to overcome actually end up being stronger. Have we babied? Have we made kids so soft with their graham crackers and blankets because of an emotional feeling they might have that we have helped them identify as negative and destructive or whatever, I don't know, man. My parents were educators. I was an educator. And I frankly would not put a kid in the public school system of today. I think that they'd be better running feral in the woods and discovering things on their own than being put into that machine. So, I mean, I'm pretty radical on this one, but I've lived inside of it. I've watched it. I'm reasonably intelligent and well-read, and I think we are going down the wrong road and spending a lot of money doing it and not serving a fair amount of young people. So there's my two bits.
0: I appreciate the call. I guess let's start there and work our way backwards. Do you gentlemen believe that we are on the right path or the wrong path to trying to balance accommodating kids, picking battles versus disciplinary and teaching kids boundaries?
1: Yeah. I think maybe some of the people who are listening are grabbing onto that, you know, pick your battle statement, that's the all end and be all. I do believe we are on the right path to providing the right services for kids. I think, you know, unpacking that last caller, I think maybe what she was implying was we go back to Grafton State Schools. You know, we go back to institutions. We're far beyond that. And I will say loudly and boldly on this program that there would be zero support from my office to go back to those times. You know, my father is a product of a school for the deaf in the 1930s and 1940s. And I could tell you stories why we would never want to go back to those times.
0: 775-5559, number to join us. 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If you had to pick an area of improvement, an opportunity for growth where you think that you could tighten down the hatches, enforce a little bit better, where would you say that is?
4: I guess I'll respond to that. You know, just having been at three big school districts and just, you know, high school, middle school, but more time in the elementary, I would say that, you know, equipping our teachers and our paraprofessionals, our staff, on how to work with, I mean, there are more challenging behaviors. I mean, so we need to provide support and training for people on how to do that. Mm-hmm. Because you have to be on top of your game, because every class will have, like I said, 3, 4, 5 students that they're going to present a challenge. Yeah. And teachers are equipped with a lot of tools, but that's one of them that you could be sharper and keep working on it all the time, because you have students that are always going to challenge you, and they're trying to differentiate curriculum for all the same students. So teachers have a tough job.
0: So equipping teachers to better handle those sorts of situations is where you'd say probably if there was an area of growth, that might be where it is.
4: I do.
0: Okay. Text messenger says, when one kid disrupts 30, at what point do we start teaching for the greater good? And this kind of really dovetails exactly into what I'd asked you about. Is there a point where separating the kid is the right thing to do? It may be not the least restrictive environment for that kid, but it is absolutely the least restrictive and least interruptive for the rest of the kids.
1: Yes, and we do that. Yes.
0: Text messenger says, citing Grafton as scare tactics and a cheap trick. There are many fourth levels of support before needing that sort of extreme. So this is not just a random reference for you. This is likely a very deep personal and direct journey for you. You walk this with your dad.
1: Yeah, that's correct. And let me just quantify. You know, my father was a product of a school for the deaf, which was known as an institution at the time, in the 30s and 40s. Schools for the deaf are not like that today. They are residential campuses, and they treat kids humanely and they educate students. But it was a different era in which he grew up. And so my reference to Grafton, that was a different era as well. And so students, people today who would have been in Grafton, you know, 40, 50 years ago, they're with us. They're within our public schools. We have to work really hard, diligently, and smartly to provide the best learning environment for that student. And again, I'm going to reiterate that when a student behaviorally is dysregulated or doesn't know how to socially, emotionally behave, there are spaces in our schools for students like that. Mm-hmm. But we want to teach those lagging skills. And sometimes it may take years to teach those skills. Because there's a disability that's prohibiting the learning. So it's not a cookie cutter recipe in public education. I've shared on this program before that we have multiple pathways to graduation. It's not just about Red River High School, Central High School, Community High School as an alternative, but we have a sales center for students who, for whatever reason, just have a hard time stepping into our large high school campuses or community high school. We have a virtual academy with 30 students in it. And I've said it here before, we want to make it really, really difficult for students to fail. That may fly in the face of some of our listeners today, but that's our mantra, and we want to help kids get to where they need to be.
0: Do you believe that putting a kid in one of those rooms and saying, you'll do three worksheets to get back out of here. And if they don't, the next day you just give them another three worksheets and it just stacks up. Would that get you to the end goal?
1: Not necessarily. We put students on contracts and they're on a leveling system where they have to exhibit some certain behaviors to get back into a general ed classroom. And it may not be full time. It might be part time. And those contracts are what we monitor between the general ed classroom teacher, the special ed teacher, paraprofessional who might be supporting that student. Mm-hmm. And sometimes, you know, it's three strikes and there's a bust and they're out of the general room and they're back into resource getting retrained on that skill.
0: I see. Okay. Well, hey, gentlemen, I appreciate the time. Thank you very much for coming here. Thanks for answering some tough questions and taking concerns from people. I appreciate it. We'll get you back in the program soon.
1: Thank you, Noah.
4: Thank you, Noah.

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7: It's a mix of lower livestock market on this Friday. You're listening to the American Ag Network. Good morning. I'm Susan Littlefield. Steady cash cattle prices this week. That could provide some support to the market. Box beef prices, though, have been the ones under pressure much of the week as beef demand is slower than anticipated, and the futures are finding it difficult to find its support. The recent pattern of choppiness should continue, with traders likely short covering ahead of the weekend. Found some bullish support for the hogs when it came to the quarterly hogs and pigs report of yesterday. All hogs on September 1 were 2% lower than a year ago. Hogs kept for breeding were down 1%, and hogs kept for marketing were down 2% from a year ago. Each weight category was 2% lower than a year ago. Farrowing intentions were also 2 to 3% lower. The June through August pig crop was 2% lower. It's been some time since we've seen lower numbers in all categories. Numbers after this on the American Ag Network.
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7: December corn down 11 and 3 quarters, 515 and 3 quarters. March 530 down 11 and a half. Jan beans 13 and 3 quarters, down 18 and a quarter. And March is sitting 13.22 and a half, down 17 and a quarter. Soybean meal, December 365.30, down 7.10. Oil, December 67.21, down 34. Chicago wheat, December 22 and 3 quarters lower, 684 and a quarter. Kansas City, December 745 and 3 quarters, down 21 and a quarter. And Minneapolis, December, down 14, 705. October live cattle, 218.57, down 50. December, 221.02, that's down 7. October feeders are 334.10, up 235. November, 330 90 up to 82. October lean hogs are sitting 78.97 down 22. December 69.55. That market's up 7. Class 3 milk, September up 1 at 16.13. 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
9: These days, heading back to school means more than pencils and notebooks. 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

0: Pope Leo opened the first official papal visit to France in 18 years by warning about technology and what he called a paradise of machines.
1: Although such systems can correlate data, they cannot answer questions that concern the meaning of human life, which is rooted in lived experience.
0: He was speaking at the headquarters of UNESCO, the UN's Culture and Education Organization. China's Xi Jinping concludes his three-day visit to the U.S. today. He and President Trump will visit the National Archives. President Trump said the meetings they've had have been very productive, but it's not clear if they reached any agreements on key issues like Iran. Iran says it'll reopen the Strait of Hormuz and resume nuclear talks if the U.S. lifts its naval blockade. Millions in the eastern U.S. are bracing for a weekend nor'easter that could bring damaging winds, along with coastal flooding and beach erosion. This is ABC News. The tech industry is dealing with backlash to massive data centers, so in order to find a place, ABC's Jim Ryan says the industry's looking up.
2: One solution to the noise, the electricity, the water use that data centers present on Earth is to put them in space and power them with the sun.
3: Once you start looking at solar power and think, how can I make that as simple and efficient as possible, doing it in space in the right orbit becomes the natural answer.
2: Dr. Travis Beals on Google's website. He heads Project Suncatcher and hopes to send AI-crucial computer chips into space next week, a very early step toward building an orbiting data center. Jim Ryan, ABC News.
0: A private robotic spacecraft fell back to Earth after it failed to rescue an aging NASA telescope. Catalyst Space Technologies says its Link re-entered the atmosphere overnight. It couldn't save the Swift Observatory. Swift is expected to re-enter the atmosphere in October. I'm Brian Clark, ABC News.
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5: 13 people who are allegedly in the U.S. illegally have been arrested by ICE agents in the Bismarck Mandan area and have been booked in the Burley Morton Detention Center. 12 men and one woman between the ages of 19 and 58 were among those arrested. Nine of them have Bismarck addresses, and one has an address in St. Cloud, Minnesota. Two of the 13 were employees of the Charas and Tequila restaurant located in North Bismarck, and the restaurant is shut down in light of the arrests. The restaurant claims the two people have permanent resident status in the United States. North Dakota Attorney General Drew Wrigley believes the state legislature needs to revise current laws about drivers who flee from law enforcement. Wrigley's making this statement amid a handful of incidents that have happened over the past few weeks in the Red River Valley alone. More recently, a Grand Forks man was arrested Wednesday when he fled law enforcement after hitting multiple pedestrians and another vehicle with his car before he crashed into both a tree and an apartment building entrance. He's facing attempted murder charges. 27 lawmakers, including Minnesota U.S. Senators Amy Klobuchar and Tina Smith, are pushing a bipartisan effort for the federal government to release energy assistance funding as quickly as possible to help families stay safe and warm in their homes. The average family is projected to spend around $1,000 to have heat in their homes this winter. And heating oil costs are also expected to go up this winter by 31%. For KNOX News, I'm Alex Carminati.
6: Thank you, Alex. Our next update from Alex Carminati in the KNOX newsroom is on the way at 10:30. 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Your KNOX five-day forecast for today. Clouds, some mist and a high of 67. Southeast winds to 15. Clouds, late rain, and a low of 61. Southerlies to 20. Saturday, we'll see some showers likely and a breezy high of 64. Sunday, some sun and a warmer high of 72. Monday, we'll see some showers and a high of 67. Tuesday, rain ending and a high of 70. Right now, it's 60. Weather throughout the hour. Mark Ewan's forecast, severe weather information. 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

0: 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Joining us from the U.S. House, it is Representative Fedorchuk. Welcome in, ma'am.
1: Good afternoon, or good morning.
0: Good
1: to be with you.
0: Thank you very much for making the time. Your questions for Julie Fedorchuk are entertained at 775-5559. You can call, you can text, you can join us in the chat room, knoxradio.com/live. So you'll forgive me, but I'm on a bit of a mission here. The ATF had a huge change in that gun dealers are allowed to make NFA transfers without a Form 4. And that may or may not be outside of your wheelhouse, but what I'm going to ask is if you know anything, and if you don't know anything, if you're able to reach out and maybe I can follow back up with you on guidance for the ATF. So all over the country, gun shops have been paying attention to this historic ruling, and they've been advising customers that they're awaiting guidance from the ATF on how to go about transferring unregistered short-barreled rifles, firearms, or suppressors to people, and the ATF hasn't said a word. And they don't even have they haven't even said, here's where we are in the process or what we're going to do. So I guess my first question to you is, are you aware of this ruling and aware of what's going on with the ATF? And if not, do you have any way to reach out to the ATF just to say, hey, you know, do we know when we're going to know something or what the next steps are?
1: I do not have any updates on that, but we would be happy to reach out to them and get some clarity on when they're going to come up with some rulings or some guidance on that issue. So absolutely happy to follow up on that, Noah.
0: Great. I appreciate it. I'll check back in a couple of weeks. 775-5559, number to join us. Call, text, join us in the chat room, knoxradio.com/lives. Calls will go to the front of the line, followed shortly there by chat in the chat room, and then text messages, of course, to that same number at 775-5559. Representative Fedorchuk, I understand that you're going to be spending some time in Fargo. Can you talk to me a little bit about what brings you there?
1: So I'm on my way to Fargo right now, and we will be actually leaving there shortly and heading to, I'm just on my way back from Washington, D.C. Was out there last night for the induction of John Odegaard into the National Aviation Hall of Fame. Huge moment of pride for North Dakota, for Grand Forks in particular. John was such an inspirational leader, such a visionary for the Grand Forks community, for North Dakota as a whole. He started the aviation program with two planes at UND, and I think they said last night there's 170 planes now in UND, and they have a Mesa location. They're educating pilots for very, very important workforce needed in this country. We're short of pilots. We'll be helping to fill that need. And really took pilot training from like a training program to a four-year degree, providing just incredible training facilities and resources to this important industry for our country. He was inducted into the Hall of Fame last night. And so there for that. And now I'm on my way back to North Dakota this morning. I'm in Minneapolis right now. We'll be in Fargo shortly. And then heading to Valley City for the second meeting with Secretary Burgos on the U.S. Fish and Wildlife easements issue and the management of those easements. We had a meeting last week, or it might have been 2 weeks ago now, in Washington. The secretary brought together all of the key interest groups, including North Dakota farmers, landowners, and all of the national wildlife organizations. They're all sitting around the table together. And so they could hear directly from our landowners about how they manage these lands and the problems with the U.S. Fish and Wildlife easements, in particular, the setbacks that are actually a regulatory structure, a regulatory mechanism that the agency has used to essentially take more land from North Dakota landowners in the form of a setback from the easements that they bought nearly 50 years ago. So it's a very onerous program that's hurting our landowners, hurting our producers, and we're trying to get some reasonable, common sense setbacks changed and into law with this current administration. And so I'm very excited to be having step two of this program. I had said in the first meeting, let's make sure you guys get to North Dakota so you can see what we're talking about. You can go out and look at the salinity that's occurring on some of these wildlife easements that's benefiting no one, including the wildlife. And so we can put some common sense back into these easement protocols and the setback protocols and be a win-win for both the duck hunters and the upland game hunters, as well as the landowners who own the land and need to make a living off of it.
0: I love it. 775-5559. Text messenger says, does Julie have an opinion on where we're at with Iran and them presenting the U.S. with a roadmap to end the war?
1: Of course, I have an opinion on that. First of all, these issues are some of the most consequential ones that we deal with in Congress. And it's something that I've taken seriously from day one. And the first thing that I do is take advantage of every single briefing that I can, the top secret, the high security briefings, so that I can make sure that I have the best information on which to base my decisions on. A lot of that is not stuff that I can share publicly.
0: Sure.
1: But I, from the early on, and from the first days of this war, was comfortable that the president had really serious reason to believe that Iran was on the verge of getting nuclear weapons, and that they were developing that capability behind the shielded missiles that would have been very difficult for the U.S. or any Western country to penetrate. So first thing that I hear from North Dakotans is, yeah, Iran can have a nuclear weapon. I have heard no North Dakotan suggest that we a different position than that. So we have to prevent them from getting a nuke. That's been the main focus of this mission. Second thing I hear from North Dakotans, and I also agree, we need to finish this up as quickly as possible. So the president's current approach is really twofold. Really squeeze the country with economic and financial sanctions to cripple them, cripple their economy, their ability to make more weapons, and their ability to function. That's their step one, and really undermine their regime. We've already taken out most of the military capabilities for direct attacks, et cetera. Their navy has been completely dismantled. So we've made a lot of progress there, undermined a lot of their leadership. Their leadership mechanism has been significantly undermined. That's good. The second approach currently, though, is to back up those sanctions with kinetic force when necessary. And so I'm comfortable that that's the right approach. It's the right approach because it minimizes the risk of life to future American warriors, which we all want to do. And it also ensures that we're going to finish this and not just walk away. We need to finish it quickly on our terms. And that's the president's goal. I support that mission and am urging the president, except all the folks that I am in contact with on the administration, to get this done as quickly as possible.
0: 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Beth in the chat room asks, could you ask why she pulled out of the debate?
1: Oh, I'd be happy to talk about the debate, and thank you for that question. So I always have committed to doing a debate, and I am doing a debate. We have a debate scheduled with Plain Talk, with Rob Port and Chad Oban. It's going to be televised statewide. It will be on their podcast and televised by WDAY-TV statewide on October 13th. And originally, worked to negotiate a debate with public television, and we came to terms for that debate. It was going to be myself and Trigby Hammer. That was the first term. The second term was going to be 60 minutes. And when they changed the terms of that debate by increasing the participants to include the independent candidates and extend it to 90 minutes, That was a change in the terms from what we had negotiated. And I that's when I decided that we were going to do the plain talk debate instead, which I believe will be a more productive discussion of the issues. Still having a debate and looking forward to it. Really excited to talk about all that we've accomplished in my first term in office.
0: I love it. Text messenger says, what does Julie think about the press being kicked out of the White House this week?
1: I am somebody who always works closely with the press. I think I don't bar anybody from participating. I don't turn down interviews from members of the press unless it just doesn't work with the schedule. So I'm completely transparent with the press and believe that that's the best approach. And I think that, as for the president, he has a different approach has his own reasons for doing that.
0: 775-5559. Text messenger says, with Republicans holding power in Congress, why did Johnson insist on send the House home instead of working prior to the midterms?
1: So this is an issue where I am in line with most North Dakotans, I believe, who think that we should be in session. And I urge the leadership to keep us in session through the end of the original schedule, which would have had us in session up till next Wednesday. I think we have plenty of things we could continue to get done and was excited to keep working on them. Leadership had a different approach and chose to take a different course of action. And so, while I disagree with that and have let them know that, I'm making the best use of my time and working on things that are of consequence to North Dakotans and all the constituents that I serve, including, like I just said, working with U.S. Fish and Wildlife on those easements. I'll be doing some meetings with several members of the administration throughout the month of October on other consequential issues like their DEF regulations with the EPA, working with USCIS on how they handle H-1A visas and getting them in touch with our producers in North Dakota. Also having a variety of meetings and events throughout the state from corner to corner throughout the month of October. So I will be working hard to be in touch with my constituents so that I can best reflect their views and their needs in my work in Washington.
0: 775-5559, you're on KNOX with Julie Fedorchuk. Good morning.
2: Good morning, Congresswoman. In listening to your response to the Iran war, you touch on all of what seems to be familiar talking points of the Republicans, but you seem to ignore the familiar talking points of Democrats, like higher costs, higher interest rates, higher inflation, higher gas prices, higher just about everything. And then you say, well, it should get over as soon as possible. Has this war been properly executed? And also, do you think it's more important to be a representative or a decent person? It just blows my mind how our politicians just sort of talk around us and treat us like we don't know anything in their responses to our questions. Thank you very much for your time, Congresswoman.
1: Well, thank you for taking the time to call in. First of all, I agree with you that the cost of this conflict is high. And I have never undermined that or tried to deny that American citizens and North Dakota citizens aren't paying a price, each one of us, for this conflict. That's absolutely true. And I've never denied that. It's tough, the higher gas prices, the higher diesel prices. Affordability continues to be a big challenge for American citizens. And this Iran war, while not being the only cause of that, it certainly contributes to it. And that's why I am very insistent that the administration try to finish this off as quickly as possible. If we could go back in time And even at the time, I quite honestly didn't think that the president should have pulled back and tried to spend several months negotiating a peace deal with Iranians who have no, you can't trust them, can't trust them to keep their word. They have no real reason to want to negotiate with us. And I don't think we'd trust them if they did. So I feel like, you know, we should have been keeping the pressure on all through to finish this off quicker. But he didn't do that. He took the kind of tried to do the peace approach. And now we're doing the sanctions and the kinetic force and freeing up the Straits of Hormuz, which I feel is the best long-term strategy. The truth of the matter is we've been at war with Iran for decades. They've murdered thousands of Americans all over this world. And they were going to be a significant threat to us and any freedom and liberty loving people in this world until this action happened. So yes, we're paying a price. I recognize that. It's taking away the risk of a nuclear armed Iran was something we had to do for the safety of our country and our future generations here. And it's something that we had to do. And again, we've made a lot of progress for that. And I want us to finish that quickly, but completely and on our own terms.
0: 775-5559, you're on KNOX with Julie Fedorchuk. Good morning.
3: Good morning. Yes, about Iran. I mean, I think Trump was saying how all the past presidents, you know, all they do is talk about it. And it's refreshing to have somebody that would, you know, take charge and do something. Put his reputation on the line and whatnot. He's not afraid of that. The main reason I called is I owe you an apology, because when you were on last time, I kind of ripped you on about you're talking about Social Security. And you being new to Congress, that wasn't fair of me, for one. But it's just frustrating. I hate to bring up Social Security again, but you know, Kramer's been he's been coming on this station since I've been listening to KNOX, and we just keep talking about it. Nothing gets done. So, and I don't see it changing. It just seems like Washington is broken. I don't know what it's going to take to fix that. What do you think? I mean, the part isn't done, or the bickering between the parties is so horrible. You know, and that one caller, sorry to ramble here, that one caller said something about how being a good person or doing what you're elected to do. Let's take the border, for example. Even the Democrats, didn't they say 80% of them wanted the border secure? And they just ignore what their constituents want. It's, you know, Ukraine. Nobody wanted to give money to Ukraine, but Kramer and everybody just keeps giving them money. Mm-hmm. Anyway, I'll quit rambling. If you want to respond. Thank you.
0: Appreciate the call, sir.
1: Thank you, sir. Appreciate you calling back. So on the Social Security issue, let's just talk about that briefly again. First of all, and I want to state this over and over again because it gets taken out of context, but the most important thing when you talk about preserving and strengthening Social Security long-term is that we make it clear that anything we do to that end needs to be implemented for the next generation of Social Security recipients, my kids and your kids, not people who are currently receiving Social Security benefits or going to be receiving in the near future. These changes to preserve and strengthen it need to apply for the next generation. So nobody who's receiving it now should worry that what's talked about in terms of ways to strengthen it are going to impact them. That we have to be able to have these conversations in order to fix this. So that's step one. Secondly, I don't have the answers. I'm going to be upfront with you and honest with you. I don't have the answers, but I know the process for getting the answers, and the process is getting the Republicans and Democrats in the House and the Senate and all the interest groups together to work on a solution that is a compromise between all of those people that everyone can support. And if you can do that, you can bring it forward and everyone's committed to that solution, then you can actually get it done and pass. And that's the process. Can I get it done in the next session? I don't know. I can't promise you that, and I won't promise you that, but I will promise you that I will work towards that end.
0: Last question. We'll try and sneak one more in here. Why hasn't the Republican Congress worked on passing a budget? It seems like Congress hasn't been doing their job.
1: Here's another point of concern for Americans all over this country and North Dakota as well. The budgeting process in Congress. We have been working on appropriations bills. We've passed four of them, and those are over in the Senate. And the Appropriations Committee in the House has passed all budgets out of committee. So we could and I believe should have been continuing to work and pass those out of the House in these weeks leading up to the normally scheduled recess in October. The reality is the Senate hasn't done any of the appropriations bills. They don't, the committee hasn't even worked on them. There's, you know, a much different process taking place in the Senate. And so, this is an area where we need to continue to work. Last year, we got all of the appropriations bills out of the House in the regular order and pretty much a regular budget passed, except for the Homeland Security bill that we all know got tied up for months in a government shutdown. We have passed a continuing resolution to ensure that we don't have a budget government shutdown this year, and we'll have to deal with completing the budget by December 11th.
0: Representative Fedorchuk, I appreciate the time. As always, thank you so much for joining us. I look forward to getting you back on the program soon.
1: Thank you, Noah. Always good to be with you and your very active audience. I love these questions. Thank you so much.
0: I love it. I appreciate the time. Safe travels, ma'am. All right, ABC, or local news headlines out of the KNOX newsroom right now.

0: From the Berkshire Hathaway Home Services Family Realty Newsroom, this is KNOX News with Alex Carminati.
1: UND football player Avery Scott has received an extension of a temporary restraining order by Grand Forks County District Court as he pursues a fifth season of NCAA eligibility. The extension was granted at a preliminary injunction hearing Thursday, and it allows him to continue playing with the Fighting Hawks this season. Johnny Wiltshire will have his hearing October 1st, and Jai Martin received a temporary restraining order earlier this week. Martin's hearing has not yet been announced. The University of Minnesota is planning major budget cuts across its entire system. University President Rebecca Cunningham announced Thursday the university will cut its spending by $225 million over the next 2 years because of enrollment changes, uncertain state and federal funding, and rising costs. The cuts will be as much as 15% of operating revenue and follow job reductions and tuition increases approved earlier this year. This Saturday and Sunday is Minnesota's Take a Kid Hunting Weekend. The Minnesota DNR says minors under 16 years old can go hunt small game this weekend with adult Minnesota residents. Hunters must still follow all open seasons, limits, and other regulations. More information can be found on the DNR website. For more news anytime, go online to KNOXradio.com or download the KNOX app. For KNOX News, I'm Alex Carminati.
2: Thank you, Alex. Our next update from Alex Carminati in the KNOX Newsroom is on the way at 11:02. 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It's 10:34. Your KNOX 5-day forecast from staff meteorologist Mark Ewens, and it looks like this today. Cloudy, some mist, and a high of 67. Southeast winds to 15. Tonight, we'll see clouds, rain late, and a low of 61. Southeasterlies to 20. Saturday, we'll see some showers likely with a breezy high of 64. Sunday, we'll see some sun and a warmer high of 72. Monday, showers and 67. Tuesday, rain ending and a high of 70. Right now, it's 60. Weather throughout the hour. 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

0: 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Welcome in. It is 10:38. My name is Noah Chalaya. I am your host. Delighted to be here with you. Headline: your customer service representatives would like to speak to a human being. Customer service workers have gotten used to the now common question coming from the other end of the line. Wait, are you AI being mistaken for technology that your employer hopes will someday replace you? Now, people who call staff centers are finding themselves in perhaps a bit of a stranger position, wondering if the person at the other end of the line is a robot. If the customer is a robot. Those suspicions are proving to be true. AI agents are increasingly being used to call customer service lines, sit on hold, and try to negotiate bills, cancel subscriptions, all while the people that are working don't lift a bureaucratic finger. With user-friendly agents such as MetaMuse and Upstart Instinct on the market, more customers are giving AI deployment a go. For them, it may be a useful time saver in giving corporations a taste of their own medicine. Who among us hasn't found ourselves begging a bot to speak with a representative? But the human agents are caught in the crossfire, and they're entering a brave, jarring new world, helping customers that aren't actually there. 775-5559, number to join us. Call, text, join us in the chat room, knoxradio.com/live. I have to tell you, when I read this story, I was doing a little bit of a happy dance. The amount of times that I have sat on a call and just tried to get to a human, and here's the thing. I am not a person that is averse to technology. So that is to say, I bank at a particular institution that has no brick and mortar locations. They do not exist in any sort of physical sense. It is purely online. And you know why? And I absolutely love them. Love them. And you know why? Because every problem I've ever had, and which is few and far between, by the way, I can solve myself. I log into my account, and if I see a charge that is not mine, I click on it and I say, not my charge, fraud, dispute, whatever the button is, and it goes, it takes it off my account. And I don't have to deal with it, and I don't have to talk to anybody, I don't have to fill any forms, it just goes away. And so there have been times where I'll try to go through customer service and do all the things, and hey, I want to return. And in the end, I just tell them, like, hey, either you're going to refund my money, or I'm just going to have my bank do it for me. And so your choice, and it's like a superpower. It's awesome. And so I've been with them since 2012 or 2013, something like that. I've had one human interaction, one. And it was so funny because I didn't believe that. I never hear from them because we just don't do that. I deal with all the problems myself when I'm traveling, travel advisory, need a new debit card, if there is actually fraud, but all of it, I just log in and I click on the button and it just goes away and it's just not a problem. Never wait on hold, never talk to anybody. I love it. It's wonderful. And one day, I get a text out of the blue, says, this is your bank calling or reaching out and we think there's fraud on your account. I'm like, yeah, sure. And I ignore it. And then I start getting these calls and it's just over and over and over again. And I keep ignoring it and I keep getting voicemails like, hey, this is your bank and we think there's fraud. Hey, there's bank, you think there's fraud, whatever. So I get down, I'm like, well, and I get home and I look and in my email, I must have 5 emails from them. Hey, we're trying to get a hold of you. We think there's fraud. Hey, I'm like, what in the world? So I log into my bank account and sure enough, there's a $100 charge that I don't recognize. So I called the bank, and at that time I did wait on hold a little bit and get a hold of somebody. And I said, you know, I want to start by telling you, we have had a relationship for the better part of almost 20 years, and I've never needed to call you, and you've never called me, and I love it that way. I enjoy having my free time, value my peace. It's just been great. The one time in 20 years that there's actually a problem, you people are so insistent and so constant that I can't ignore you. It's wonderful. It's amazing. And as soon from the time that I got a hold of a human being until the time she was like, hey, we detected this and it's just totally out of the ordinary. And so, you know, are we clear to shut your card down? And of course, I said, yes, they did. They overnighted me a new card for free. I mean, it was just unreal levels of customer service. It was wonderful. It was just an awesome experience. That stands in stark contrast to the majority of the time that you're trying to navigate the things and it's not I can solve this problem myself and so I don't need a human. It's this sucks and it's not, I'm telling it what my problem is and the computer on the other end doesn't understand. So just get me to a human. 775-5559. You're on KNOX. Good morning.
1: Me?
0: Hello.
1: Hey, happy fun Friday.
0: Happy fun Friday.
1: Well, we're being inundated with this AI stuff. And there's a lot of people way up the ladder than me are getting concerned about this AI stuff. And I just saw a little thing on this Facebook thing where this company has a robot for $30,000. And they've sold over $1 million already. And what this robot does, it goes into a restaurant and is the chef. It also can, you know, clean another, the same robot. So it's concerning to me the jobs that could be taken by this AI and the robots, I mean, I have $11 in my bank account and it just puts a smile on my face. The same lady has taken my input when I call in to check to see if I still have $11. She's been at it without any vacation or anything for over 10 years.
0: Mm-hmm.
1: But she's also, and this bank has like 30 different locations.
0: Mm-hmm.
1: So there's probably 150 or 200 people that lost their jobs.
0: Mm-hmm.
1: Over, because it's all automated. And so it's just sort of a concern and interesting, and I'm going to keep an open mind.
0: In the spirit of an open mind, compare and contrast the experience that I just shared with the experience that you just shared. So our experience, it sounds like, and our expectations are wildly different. You would prefer to have a human eyeball to eyeball at the other end of everything you do at the bank, wouldn't you?
1: Not really.
0: Oh, really?
1: Maybe. I mean, I've had some fraud in with my credit card, and the bank has called me. And I call them right back, and then they just, like you said, they send me out a different card.
0: Mm-hmm. But you'd prefer that to be a human?
1: Yes, I would prefer it to be a human.
0: And in my case, I don't want to interact with humans. When it's something that I know what the answer is, so for me, I travel internationally a lot. So putting travel alerts on my card to say I'm going to be in Minneapolis, then I'm going to be in Amsterdam, then I'm going to be in Spain, then I'm going to be in London, then I'm going to be in Japan, then I'm going to be back in the States at this time. Like, I don't want to have to call in. I don't want to have to talk to anybody. I don't want the chitter chatter. I don't want to tell them where I'm going or why I'm going. I don't want to do any of that. I just want to be able to log in and click on travel alert, click on the location I'm going, click on the dates, click done, and in 8 seconds, I'm good to go. If I want a new card or I want to open a new checking account, I don't want to have to fill out forms. I don't have to talk to anybody. I want to click on open a new account. I want to click on checking, savings, or CD. I want to click finish, and I want the account to be available to me right then and there so I can transfer money into it and do whatever I'm going to do. When I want a new debit card, I want to be able to go in there and I want to click order a new debit card. I want the little dropdown to tell me, do you need it in 3 to 5 days or do you need it overnighted? Click on that, and then I want that to show up in my mailbox for free, all without a human interaction. So I think our expectations of banking systems are different. But here's the thing that I think you're going to struggle with. What if I told you that the vast majority of people under the age of 30 or certainly under the age of like 25 prefer it my way?
1: Yeah, that doesn't surprise me. And perhaps you could treat me like a kindergarten and teach me all this stuff in a couple hours.
0: Yeah, I think the first thing is, and which I think we're getting to, is that you got to be open to saying maybe paying somebody to do this isn't as good as having it available in an online portal that you can do yourself. Maybe that's a better option. And then if we decide that it is, and I'm not putting words in your mouth, I'm not saying that you believe that, but if we decide together that it is, then we push companies to make those things available so that we can do that ourselves rather than having to go through a customer service person to do it. And then, yeah, TJ and Noah go out for a burger sometime and we'll sit down and go through whatever skill you want to learn. Once you learn one of these portals, once you learn how to log into a website and do your self-service in one place, largely that skill translates to just about every provider under the sun. And it is extremely empowering. The other thing that comes to mind as I'm explaining this, have you ever been to a restaurant where you have to ask the waitress for a refill on your soda and you're thirsty and the glass is empty and she's not around or you can't find her and so you got to go hunt her down? Has that ever happened to you?
1: No, maybe occasionally.
0: So my preference is just put the soda machine out in front where I can go get to it and I'll just go fill my own soda. I don't mind. And it saves me the hassle of trying to hunt you down, and it saves you the hassle of trying to keep track of my beverage. Just put the soda machine where I can get to it.
1: Well, yes, and pretty soon there will be robots. There will be no human. The robots will come and fill your cup.
0: Maybe. I think that there, you know, at some point, I mean, there's a logistical thing of how do you get the cups from the table over to wherever it is you're going to do the thing. And I think in that particular case, what you get to is, I've seen one restaurant that does it. It was a ramen shop, and essentially all the tables butted up against these walls. And in the center of the, so like you think of like a wall that comes down, it's almost like aisles. And in each aisle, there's a wall in the center and then tables that hang off each side. And the wall was fat enough that there was a little conveyor belt. So when you wanted something, you ordered off a little tablet, and the people in the back would put it onto the little conveyor belt, and then it would come out to you. And if you wanted a refill, you set your cup on the conveyor belt and you hit the little button of what you wanted it and sent it back into the kitchen place. And then they'd refill it or do whatever they're going to do and send it back out. So I'm not saying it couldn't be done that way. I've seen it done once. But largely speaking, tables are sporadic throughout the restaurant. You're probably going to get up and take your own soda glass to the robot to have the robot fill it, I think is the way that would work. But I got to tell you, I don't mind that. I don't mind that at all. And in fact, some of the restaurants that I go to that I'm there like every other day, and the waitresses know me and the owners know me, and everybody knows me, they don't care. I'll just go up, even if it's supposed to be like the waitress is supposed to go take your soda. If it's low and I can see they're busy, I'll just go up there and refill it myself. Nobody says anything. Nobody cares. I don't mind doing it. I just want something to drink while I'm eating.
1: Yeah, well, the power of choice. It's just interesting. Like you said, everybody 30 years and younger are probably going to be more adaptable to all this AI stuff.
0: Mm-hmm. Mm-hmm. And prefer it, right? They prefer to be stuck inside of their phone. They'd prefer not to interact with other people. They would prefer it. It's not just they can do it. It's they, if they had a choice, that seems scary and hard to them. And doing it automated seems, or is doing it themselves or through an app. I love apps for everything. They love that.
1: Well, you certainly just to check stuff like, you know, I check my $11. I do that every morning if I like to. And mm-hmm. It's pretty simple.
0: It's still there today, isn't it?
1: Pardon?
0: The $11. It's still there today. You checked?
1: Yep.
0: All 11.
1: This morning. Still there. So I'm going to have a good weekend.
0: Oh, that's great. If you ever thought, if you took one of those dollars out of the 11, it would still leave you 10. If you took one of those dollars and you could maybe invest it in AI, you know, like maybe the S&P 500, and then you could, and then it might someday, I don't know, but like it might turn into $12.
1: Wow, that would be exciting.
0: I would agree. You'd be going up in the world.
1: Yeah. Oh man.
0: Both Leo and Leo the dog and oh shoot, what's the cat's name? Jack?
1: Rainbow Jack.
0: Rainbow Jack. Both Leo and Rainbow Jack, they might get upgraded collars.
1: Maybe they could.
0: Okay.
1: Rainbow Jack's over on the chair sleeping. And Leo, my dog, is on my left leg sleeping.
0: Well, that's good. So they're all in a restful position.
1: Yep, they're all chilled out.
0: Okay. All right. Well, you can hang out and listen to the rest of the show.
1: Thank you.
0: I appreciate the call. 775-5559. Text messenger says, Starbucks is closing many shops and firing people. Nothing to do with AI. Just saying. Yeah, I mean, here's the thing. I got to tell you, I remember the first time I ever went into a Starbucks shop. And it was a friend of mine that had a job there, and he invited me in and gave me a French vanilla latte. And I tasted it, and I was like, oh, that's pretty good. And so I asked him, you know, how much does this cost if I were to buy this? And he's like, it'd be like $7 or $8. And I'm like, how many do you get for that? And he goes, well, just one. I'm like, you get one drink for $7? He goes, yeah. And I'm like, well, how much is just a cup of coffee? Well, that'd be like $5, I'm making this up. I don't know. I'm not a frequent Starbucks person. And I'm like, you gotta be kidding me. You gotta be kidding me. And I've been to truck stops and ordered coffee, and I stop in frequently, at various different gas stations and get coffee, which I've always thought to be kind of expensive. And I was like blown away that there are people that not just also like a one-off thing, Like, that's how they consume coffee. And so, and I've never understood it. I've never understood. In fact, the mayor and I were having a conversation. His kids are really into this. Is it Sweetwater's or 77? One of the new coffee shop things or whatever. And we were talking about it. And he goes, yeah, you would hate it. I said, why that? And he goes, you think Starbucks is expensive. I'm like, huh, interesting. But I've never understood. And I've talked to people who they have like a Starbucks budget. So they'll put hundreds of dollars. One guy I know puts hundreds of dollars on a gift card because if he doesn't do that, he won't limit himself and he'll accidentally spend his grocery money on Starbucks. I mean, it's insane to me. I just don't get it. But I think what's happening is in a constricting economy where you have to choose between, well, I can buy a cup of coffee or an entire or a gallon of gasoline. I need the gas to get to work, right? It makes us choose differently. And I don't necessarily see that as a bad thing. Another text messenger says, yeah, what's with your way and the younger kids versus the old way? Thank you. What's with your way with the younger kids versus probably the old way? I'm not exactly sure what that question means. But I think in general, there is a generational shift in that people want to. There was a generational shift in where you wanted somebody to come and do the thing for you. You wanted somebody to come and fix your air conditioner, fix your sink, fix your plumbing. Wanted somebody to come check you out at the grocery store. I'll do all those things. And I think the shift is I would just rather do it myself. I'd rather YouTube how to fix those things myself. I'd rather check myself out at the grocery store. I'd rather have less interaction with you, I think, is what the answer to that question is. If you clarify for me exactly what you're asking, I'll take another stab at it. ABC News on the way, local news headlines. This is Critical Thought on KNOX.
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0: Here we go. The nor'easter expected to batter the East Coast, causing cancellations, including two Ed Sheeran concerts outside of Boston tonight and tomorrow. This is ABC News. ABC News has learned eight sailors aboard the USS Abraham Lincoln and its supporting ships attempted suicide in a grueling 10-month deployment tied to the Iran war. Senator Kirsten Gillibrand tells ABC News,
1: "It's not appropriate when you are hearing from families, from service members, from different personnel that there might well be crisis on board, that it's not taken seriously."
0: The Navy says the number of suicide attempts is standard for a long deployment. AI cost the head of a financial institution her job. It did not take her job, though, as ABC's Jim Ryan explains. It was what she used AI to do.
2: Jane Smith is no longer CEO at the Family First Credit Union in Michigan after she posted an AI-generated image of herself and her family wearing Lake America sweatshirts. President Trump has demanded that Canada's Lake Ontario be renamed. Smith says the image wasn't a political statement, but a joke not meant for public viewing.
0: I'm Brian Clark, ABC News.
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4: North Dakota State University is reporting that 11,609 students are attending this fall, which is 343 less than 1 year ago. This is the first time in 3 years NDSU has seen a decline in fall students, and for the past 3 years, the university had an enrollment of exactly 11,952 students. University President Marshall Stewart has said increasing enrollment is one of his main priorities, and has said the university could have as many as 15,000 students. This comes as the University of North Dakota set a new record of 15,908 students this fall semester, and UND has recorded enrollment growth for the seventh straight year. A teacher from Napoleon has been named North Dakota's 2027 Teacher of the Year. Brian Schneider is an agricultural education teacher at Napoleon Public School. He's been a teacher for 40 years, where for 35 of those years he's been teaching 7th through 12th grade students. He's led the local FFA chapter to over 150 state championships in both individual and team competition, as well as three national titles. Schneider was one of four finalists and was chosen over educators in Jamestown, Dickinson, and Washburn. A GoFundMe for Mayville State University football quarterback Matt Donovan has raised over $103,000. Donovan was hurt when he was hit in the head during a game. He's in a medically induced coma and in the ICU at Sanford Medical Center in Fargo. Donovan's 23 years old. For KNOX News, I'm Alex Carminati.
5: 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Our next update from Alex Carminati in the KNOX Newsroom is on the way at 11:30. 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Today, clouds, some mist, a high of 67, southeast winds to 15. Tonight, we'll see clouds, rain late, and a low of 61, southeasterlies to 20. Saturday, we'll see some showers likely, a breezy high of 64. Sunday, we'll see some sun and a warm high of 72. Monday, showers and a high of 67. Tuesday, rain ending and a high of 70. Right now, it's 61. Weather throughout the hour. 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

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Good morning. It is 11:05. My name is Noah Chalaya. I am your host. Delighted to be here with you. We're talking about customer service workers. They're frustrated because now customers are resorting to using AI bots to wait on hold, navigate complex communication systems, map out bureaucratic subscriptions.

0: subscriptions and cancel subscriptions, negotiate bills, all the rest of it. And companies don't like it. And I got to be honest with you, I just do a happy dance. I think this is wonderful. This is people starting to leverage technology in their favor the same way the companies were leveraging technology to theirs. And this is a particularly egregious week for me because I dealt with a company. They're the only proverbial game in town. They're a massive company. You would absolutely recognize the name. And they're horrible to deal with. They bought out another company and they have taken over their support. And 3 days, had a person wait on hold for 3 days, not an exaggeration, got there every morning at the very beginning of his day, picked up the phone, called the customer support, waited on hold. When he'd get to the 3 hour mark, it would disconnect it. He'd go to lunch. He'd come back. He'd get back on hold, waited another. And it's just over and over and over again to try to get a human being on the other end of the phone. Could not get there. And that was frustrating. And so to a degree, this is people taking that same technology and those same tools and leveraging them for their own benefit. 775-5559, you're on KNOX. Good morning.
1: Happy Fun Friday again.
0: Welcome back.
1: Yeah. We were talking about Starbucks and $7 and $8 for a drink and whatever. You know, I moved to Colorado, Denver, Colorado, in the early 80s. And I frequent the Starbucks and some of my friends and my girlfriend and whatever, and didn't think much about it. And then somebody offered a course someplace about financing. So I went and took this course. And I'll never forget, the lady said one of the best ways to make a budget is to write down every penny you spend for about a month or 6 weeks.
0: Wait a minute now. Budgeting is looking forward. Expense tracking is looking backwards.
1: Well, the idea was to find out how much money I was spending.
0: To gather information so that you can make a budget. I understand now.
1: Yeah. So when I got down after the 6 weeks or whatever, it turned out I was spending over $125 a month at Starbucks. And that was
0: that ate into your $11, I bet.
1: I know. But it just amazed me how I didn't even think about it before she brought this up.
0: Uh-huh.
1: But you just said that's one of the best ways, because then you really know consciously and deliberately where your money goes.
0: Mm-hmm.
1: Even if you drop a penny on the ground and don't pick it up, write it down.
0: Sure.
1: And that disciplined me somewhat about managing money.
0: Mm-hmm.
1: And I just hardly ever go to Starbucks for my own coffee. I mean, I can buy it at a store. Anyway, have a great day. Maybe I'll call you back. What do you think?
0: Okay. Listen, you're one of my favorite callers. So you have you got the unlimited critical thought pass.
1: Okay, thank you.
0: I don't charge you any extra if you call back 2, 3, 5
1: no
0: times.
1: Extra.
0: Yeah. Oh, yeah.
1: Okay, thank you, Noah.
0: You bet. I appreciate the call. 775-5559. Text messenger says, where do they put your money? Under a box mattress or a coffee can in somebody's backyard? I don't know what you're talking about. If you're talking about my bank, it's all electronic. When's the last time you had a physical paycheck? When's the last time your boss handed you a physical paycheck? When's the last time you took a physical paycheck and drove down to the bank and stood in line at the teller and filled out a deposit ticket and then handed the check and signed it over and handed it to the teller and then collected the deposit receipt and then waited the 3 days for it or asked them to memo post it so that you could get access to the money earlier and then waited for the check to clear and then had your paycheck? When's the last time you've done all that? Not one of you. Okay, fine, one of you. But the vast majority of you have direct deposit and the money shows up as an electronic number in your bank account. So it was $100 yesterday and it's $500 today. 775-5559, you're on KNOX. Good morning.
2: Well, I did that just last Friday, and I do it every other Friday about 3 times a month when I get a double paycheck. It's a trip to the bank. It's cash put in the bank, cash in my pocket. I travel every day for work, and when I buy fuel, I save 10% or 10 cents a gallon, I mean, for cash. And they want you people to do everything electronic, because then you don't have an idea. Well, you have an idea, but you're likely to spend more on your card than you do with cash in your hand. Where I work, I'm probably two people out of about 40 that still get an actual paycheck, and that's the way you do it.
0: So, you know, you're right about that, and every study proves that you're right about that, to the point that if you ever go on like a cruise, the reason that they make you use, make you, not offer you, not let you, not encourage you, make you use your room key to purchase everything on the cruise is because they know that you'll spend more money when it when it's further separated. So you spend, they did a study when people walked out of a store, and the people that paid with cash, they could tell you within $5 what they spent at the store. The debit card people were within like $10 or $20. The credit card people were within like $50. And people that were spending things on non-cash cards, like cruise ships and those sorts of things, some of them had absolutely no idea how much money they spent. No idea at all. Couldn't even take a guess.
2: Absolutely. No, you're correct on that. But that's, not quite as old as that previous caller, but I'm getting up there, and that's the way I know him very well. That's the way I was taught, Matt, and that's the way I control my money. And it's a lot less unnecessary spending than a lot of the people, you know, using the debit or the credit card, because you just look at it later. That's why we have so much debt in this world, because the companies and the banks and the banks, don't get me started on the banks. I'm waiting for a phone call that was supposed to be between 9 and 10 today. It's 11 and 10. I haven't got it yet. But that's what they want, and that's why our debt load is so high with a lot of these people. They don't understand what the actual dollar is in their purse or wallet. So I'm one of the old fogies that goes to the bank and gets the cash in hand, and that's what I got.
0: I envy your way of life. I really do. The sad part is that there's the overspending. You know what the other part of this is? Control. Because what the credit card and debit companies do, they track everything that you spend. They assign a code to it, and when they want to shut that down, or they want to stop that spending, or they don't want you to buy that particular product, then they say, hey, flag this particular code. Look for so-and-so to spend this.
2: Yeah.
0: So
2: enjoy the day.
0: Yeah, I appreciate
2: and
0: the call.
2: And you know, if that guy didn't spend $120 a month, he would have more than $11. So. Adios.
0: Bye. I appreciate the call. 775-5559. Number to join us. Call, text, join us in the chat room. KNOXradio.com/live. Text messenger says, I write my own paycheck. Another text messenger says, every 2 weeks I get a paycheck. And again, I corrected myself pretty quick. I get that none of you do this. I'm just saying, like, the vast majority. I don't know for sure. I've never asked. I wouldn't want it, so that's part of why I've never asked. I don't actually know if I could get a paycheck here if I wanted. Like, if I wanted a physical paycheck and I wanted somebody to write me a check and hand it to me and not do direct deposit, I'm not even sure if that's an option. And again, I've never asked, in part because I wouldn't want it. That would be miserable. That would be horrible. And then I would just lose all my... Oh my gosh, the amount of time I'd spend just driving back and forth would be ridiculous. So, growing use of AI agents by consumers. So more people are deploying AI bots to call customer service lines, to wait on hold, to negotiate bills, to cancel subscriptions, to handle other routine tasks. They've effectively outsourced all of the frustrating parts of dealing with corporations, and the corporations hate it. So one corporation said that it was part of their strategy, their sales strategy, that if you called and you asked for sales, that they had people, human beings, kind, trained, all the rest of it ready to go. And if you called to cancel a service, that they had just one or two people, and they were at the very end of a list, and so you waited on hold and had to navigate a complex phone tree. What they found is they could mitigate most cancellations just by frustrating people or delaying out the process. And they found that if people had to wait 2 hours or more on hold, that they would just give up on trying to cancel their bills. So they're upset because they feel like they're losing more money now that consumers are throwing an AI bot at it and saying, I want you to cancel the subscription. So just wait on hold, navigate the phone tree, do all the things, answer all the questions. When it hangs up on you, dial back. And the robot, it's just persistent. It don't care. It just, hey, it'll hang on hold. It'll wait through the music. It can decipher the difference between the person. The most irritating thing on hold is you're listening to the whole music, and then it stops, and then there's silence, and then it's, Your call is very valuable to us. Please continue to wait on hold and waste your time until we come back to the phone and can address your concern. And they interrupt the constant music so that you never quite know when they're there or when they're not. And so you have to, you can't do something else. You have to basically devote all of your attention to trying to figure out if this is the magic moment where the human being appears on the other end. AI can do all that and eliminates all the frustration, and the companies hate it. Agent report receiving calls from AI that sound weird or lack natural voices. Some AI callers become irritated when they don't get answers, while others are on fact-finding missions mapping out a company system. That they don't like, and so they went in to explain that oftentimes they intentionally bury the humans at the very end of the phone tree to try to get you to either hang up or solve the problem yourself before you get to the end of it. And so what they don't like about this is the AI will just, it'll dial every different option, it'll map all that out, and then report back. Companies struggle with how to verify if an AI caller is legitimate or authorized to act on someone else's behalf. So this is the not so sexy side of this. Fraud is kind of starting to take off a little bit, in part because, you know, you don't have, if you have to take a call from an AI agent, then how do you know that the AI agent isn't somebody in a different country trying to commit fraud? So that's a problem. But the AI agents are relentlessly patient, right? They can switch languages instantly. They can handle simple transactions. They risk overwhelming the phone lines with high call volume. And so this is a real problem for companies, but I would argue it's a real problem for companies that they created on their own. 775-5559, number to join us. Call, text, join us in the chat room, knoxradio.com/live. Text messages as most banks will take a picture of the back and deposit online. See, but now you're entering my world. If you take a picture of the check, you're not really depositing that check in the bank. What you're doing is you're electronically transmitting the routing number, the account number, and the deposit amount. And then you take a picture of the back, and that's electronically transferring authorization. So you've done the same thing that I've done by way of going to your pay portal thing and electronically authorizing the company to deposit X amount of dollars and amount into an account, a routing number and an account number. You're doing the same thing. You're just doing it by hand every week, whereas it's automated for the rest of us. I'm talking about physically taking the check, walking into a bank, standing in line, filling out a deposit ticket, handing the check to the teller, who, by the way, does likely the same thing you're doing. She just has a little computer to do it on. But it's basically the same thing. 775-5559, number to join us, call, text, join us in the chat room, knoxradio.com/live. We'll take the break here. We'll continue our conversation next. This is Critical Thought on KNOX.

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0: 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It is 11:25. My name is Noah Chalaya. I am your host. Delighted to be here. Text messages is exactly Noah. Paycheck is a... These companies don't want real people calling them and talking to real people. Now they can suffer the fake people calling and talking to fake people. Turnabout is fair play. 100%. Like I said, I honestly did my happy dance after a week of waiting on hold and being aware of those things. I think it's wonderful that you can leverage the stuff to your own benefit. Text messenger says, are you worried by the recent stories of AI agents going rogue on the internet, self-replicating and trying to hide their tracks? No. And here's why. One, anybody who works in IT laughed at that story because whoever it is that was so stupid, and I mean, this is not complicated stuff. This is like 101 level. I just started my IT job. Okay, you're going to test this thing? All right, and it has security implications? Yeah, okay, you're going to put it in the sandbox over here. You don't connect it to the internet. You definitely don't connect it to anything that has access to production machines, and you run your test thing over here and see how it works. So whoever it was that let the cat out of the bag, proverbial cat out of the bag, so to speak, that person should be fired. It should be explained to them that they don't have a clue of what they're doing. But no, it doesn't concern me. So the most passive view I can take of it is that it's incompetence. And there's an old saying, never assume malice where incompetence will do. So maybe I should just leave it there. But the more cynical version of me says that those companies intentionally wanted to do something negligent so that they could make the case that AI is super dangerous and needs to be regulated by governments. And the reason for that is they, right now, the precipice that we are on, we can't distinguish humans from AI. And that's a problem if you are trying to sell stuff to adults. You need to verify that they are actual people, or your marketing data is garbage. And companies are really not sure how to do that. And so there is a huge push to regulate it, because regulating it means you can tell what is AI and what isn't. And doing that is all in the favor of social media companies. 775-5559, number to join us. Call, text, join us in the chat room. KNOXradio.com/live. So in the chat room, J Bitcoin links to Charles Tuttle and to who is an independent candidate running for the House in North Dakota. And Helene Neville. So there is a process by which I have to follow to get political candidates on the air, but I appreciate you bringing the contact information to my attention. I will start that process, and I will see what I can do. Text messenger says this. Noah, did last night's state dinner held in the East Room of the White House, the most powerful men on earth, go well? I wonder if the lawn was taken. Yeah, I mean, to a degree, if you're only inviting trillionaires or billionaires and leaders of countries, you can probably fit inside the White House. I don't know if that's necessary. I probably think the White House lawn comes in when you want to expand that to, you know, normal people. But yeah, no, they, so far as I understand it, went well. The tech billionaires were all there to watch the meeting between Trump and Xi Jinping. 775-5559, you're on KNOX. Good morning.
1: Hey, good morning, Brother Chalaya.
0: Hi.
1: I was under the impression that hosts could just have whoever they want on the show. So the process that it would take to get to have a political candidate on, is that kind of like running it up the chain to the program director and the station manager and the
0: official lady? There's nobody needs permission per se, but the official KNOX policy is that if you are running for office and you want airtime on KNOX, you have to place a political buy.
1: Oh, I see. Okay, so they paid. Okay, gotcha.
0: Mm-hmm.
1: All right. Hey, let me know if they're having any problem funding that. and then you can put him in contact with me, and I'll go ahead and fund. I'll make that political buy for him.
0: You bet. Absolutely, I will do that. Brother. Yeah, you bet.
1: Thank you.
0: 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Coming up on 11:30, we'll head over to the KNOX newsroom, get the latest from Alex Carminati, continue next. 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

0: From the Berkshire Hathaway Home Services Family Realty Newsroom, this is KNOX News with Alex Carminati.
1: 13 people who are allegedly in the U.S. illegally have been arrested by ICE agents in the Bismarck Mandan area and have been booked in the Burley Morton Detention Center. 12 men and one woman between the ages of 19 and 58 were among those arrested. Nine of them have Bismarck addresses, and one has an address in St. Cloud, Minnesota. Two of the 13 were employees of the Charas and Tequila restaurant located in North Bismarck, and the restaurant is shut down in light of the arrests. The restaurant claims the two people have permanent resident status in the United States. North Dakota Attorney General Drew Wrigley believes the state legislature needs to revise current laws about drivers who flee from law enforcement. Wrigley's making this statement amid a handful of incidents that have happened over the past few weeks in the Red River Valley alone. More recently, a Grand Forks man was arrested Wednesday when he fled law enforcement after hitting multiple pedestrians and another vehicle with his car before he crashed into both a tree and an apartment building entrance. He's facing attempted murder charges. 27 lawmakers, including Minnesota U.S. Senators Amy Klobuchar and Tina Smith, are pushing a bipartisan effort for the federal government to release energy assistance funding as quickly as possible to help families stay safe and warm in their homes. The average family is projected to spend around $1,000 to have heat in their homes this winter, and heating oil costs are also expected to go up this winter by 31%. For KNOX News, I'm Alex Carminati.
2: Thank you, Alex. Our next update from Alex Carminati in the KNOX newsroom is on the way at 12:02. 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Today, clouds, some mist, and a high of 67. Southeast winds to 15. Then tonight, we'll see some clouds, some rain, and a low of 61. Southeasterlies to 20. Saturday, showers likely and a breezy high of 64. Sunday, we'll see some sun and a warmer high of 72. Monday, showers and a high of 67. Tuesday, rain ending and a high of 70. Right now, it's 61. Weather throughout the hour. Mark Ewens forecast severe weather information. 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
9: Since 2,4-D is so much more expensive than it used to be, we typically don't recommend using it in pastures anymore. Instead, products similar in price to 2,4-D include Distinct and DuraCore. DuraCore contains Milestone and a 2,4-D replacement product that doesn't have the volatility concerns of the old 2,4-Ds. DuraCore's very broad spectrum, and because of the Milestone that's in it, it has good residual on thistles. If you'll put your pasture into crop ground anytime in the future, consider using Distinct instead. It's the same thing as Status, but far less expensive and without the corn safener. Distinct won't kill perennials permanently, but it will burn all the broadleaves to the ground. Other products to consider include Tordon for leafy spurge and super long residual, Milestone for thistles and several years of residual, and either Chaparral or Remedy for brush control. I'm Darren Hefty.
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0: and 103.3 FM. Joining us via the magic at the telephone, it is Darren Gador-Heath from Bears Home Heating Solutions. Welcome in, sir.
1: Good morning, Noah. How are you doing today?
0: I'm doing well, sir. You know, one thing I was thinking about as I was reflecting upon our time together, I don't know if I've ever asked you, can you give me a little bit of your background? What got you started in the HVAC industry? Why, out of all the things you could do in life, did you choose to pursue heating and air conditioning?
1: Well, that's a good question, and it is a long time ago. In fact, it's so long ago, I probably should have forgot by now. Well, I guess it goes back to, you know, a young man that used to work with his hands all the time, used to work on mini bikes, dirt bikes, anything that I could probably get my hands into. I didn't have any trouble tearing it apart, putting it back together. So that was part of it. But also, to be totally honest, it had to do with, you know, I attended Red River High School here in Grand Forks. And back then we went in and we seen the people that would give you some direction in life. And they pretty much said, I should consider the trade. So I went down to Wahpeton and spent some time there. From there, I went to Houston, Texas to pursue my career and back to North Dakota.
0: Very good. I appreciate that. I always wonder what motivates people. It's always of interest to me. Can you talk to me a little bit about what sets Bears Home Heating Solutions apart with so many other contractors out there? What makes Bears Home Heating Solutions stand out for homeowners and businesses?
1: Well, I mean, that's a good question, and we ask ourselves the same thing all the time. We're pretty proud of our Google review ranking. So I think it's just a lot of focus on the right things. We kind of always worked off the win-win-win philosophy. Customer wins, Bears wins, our employees win. So we're always in it together. We live by some pretty solid core values. We want to make sure our customers receive great value. And I think as long as we focus on that, and hey, we got to realize that we're all human. We all make mistakes. There's no doubt. I mean, even after the 40 plus years I've been doing this, I can make a mistake and just own up to it. Always make it right. So I think that's one thing that we've done for many years. Sometimes even after, you know, years of installation or whatever, and we come back and we find out, you know, this is really something we messed 3 years ago and we fixed it for free. So it's just doing the right things for the homeowner.
0: 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Text messenger says, $1,000 to heat my home this winter. I wish. Why can't people figure out the obvious? We all know that utilities are more expensive in the winter. Just save the leftover in the summer to paying a set amount per month and have the credit when winter comes. I guess it's just easier to do whatever you want with no thought to the future and let the government bail you out. So can you talk about some strategies for trying to be economical as we go into the winter season?
1: Based off of that text or just in general?
0: I would say just in general, what would you say is some general ways that people can save money as they go into the cold winter season?
1: Yeah. Well, I think a lot of it has to do with, you know, take a good look at what are you currently using for a heating system, right? And if there's other options available or if you don't know, you can certainly look it up online. You can call us. We've got lots of knowledge that we can help you determine based on where you're at, whether you're rural, in the city limits or whatever it might be. You know, sometimes it does pay to replace or bring in some new equipment that you're not currently using that could save on utility expense. And with utilities going up, you know, we're paying more for different things, gas. I mean, I don't even know who'd want to heat with oil right now. That would be pretty expensive. But, you know, there's not a lot of that out there. But in the rural communities, there still is. So let's be mindful of that. But also, you know, we talk about these tune-ups and these maintenance visits and these safety inspections all the time. But they really, truly are a lifesaver. I mean, they don't cost a whole lot. to get the guys out there to go through, you know, a multi-check, multi-point inspection, check it all off. And if there's any adjustments that can be made, you know, sometimes just some of the things that they find can save, you know, 10-15% or something, dirty blower wheels, things like that. Clean them things up. You'd be surprised what you could do. Using old PSE motors rather than replacing them with ECM motors, you can save a lot of money there and electricity. So just getting out there and giving somebody the opportunity, whether it's us or another contractor, to go in there and look things over with a fine tooth comb, kind of get it back to factory fresh, and you'd be surprised at, you know, what we could save you just in operating system that's clean and operating as efficiently as possible.
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1: Yeah, I think so. 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All of our plumbing services range from water conditioning, you know, getting that clean, fresh water throughout the entire home, or if nothing else, just at the sink so you can, you know, replace, you know, bottled water with even better water and eliminate all the plastics, water heaters, boiler systems, high-efficiency boilers. And then, of course, we've got AeroSeal. That's duct sealing from the inside out. That does wonders. I mean, that's another way that, back to the original question, you know, can we save some money? I mean, there's some money that can be saved with that. Back to, well, I've got fireplaces. So we've got gas fireplaces for those that are interested in, you know, either updating what they currently have, or they've always been thinking they'd want to put a gas fireplace in their home at one point in their life. That's available as well. I'm not sure if I've missed much. HVAC service, of course, you know, we all service all makes and models. And, drains. We do drains as well on the plumbing side. I think I covered most of it. Anyone that you got questions on, Noah?
0: I am watching for questions as they come in. I've got questions. So your questions as a listener will go to the front of the line. I have questions for you if listeners do not. I'm interested a little bit in energy savings. So one of the things that I think people, that is especially now with gas costs going up and those sorts of things, I think many listeners are looking to cut their utility bills. And I'm interested if there are some simple, low-cost steps that they can take to improve maybe efficiency.
1: Well, I guess we could all consider, instead of being comfortable this winter at 70, we could be comfortable at 65.
0: Well, but really, though, I mean, to some degree, is that a valid approach to maybe just throw on an extra sweatshirt, have an extra blanket?
1: You know, every few degrees that you do not need to heat your home is fewer BTUs you need to burn down there in that furnace to keep your house comfortable. Not that everybody wants to do that, but that's a start. But that goes hand in hand with, you know, if we're just looking at shaving a few bucks off here and there, there's a number of ways that you can save here and save a little bit more here and save a little bit more here. So one would be, you know, the simplest is we've got control over our thermostat. You can do that easy enough. You can not heat your home as much as you used to. I'm still not a big fan of big, big setbacks. You know, somebody might jump on and say, well, Darren, don't I do the same thing when I leave for work and leave my thermostat off all day long? Yeah, that works to a limit, but you got to be mindful of, if you got a whole lot of catching up to do and everything is cold, the couches are cold, the carpet's cold, everything, it just takes forever. So you can save a few bucks by going down a few degrees. I don't know that I would go much more than 5. And then when it's really called out, like maybe minus 20, maybe those days, you know, don't go down at all because it's just going to take that much more to get caught up. But there's thermostat controls that we can use to save something, some efficiency. Back to those things we talked about with existing equipment upgrades, maybe putting in an ECM motor. If you live outside of town and you're a NODAC customer, you can save money there. If you didn't do it yet, you might be able to do it with off-peak electric rates instead of running propane. Use electric. It's, you know, sometimes there's a payback there. Heat pumps. Consider a heat pump when you replace your AC unit. They don't cost a whole lot more over the price of an AC unit. They cost a lot. Yeah, if you got to buy one today. But if you're already replacing your AC, why not replace it with a heat pump? They don't cost that much more, and they're super efficient, and that'll provide you some energy savings in the winter months for a certain part of the year as well. Ductless mini splits, they're pretty efficient. I mean, for those that are running an electric baseboard or maybe electric heat, straight heat, oh my goodness, those are perfect opportunities for heat pumps. I mean, you're already stuck on electric. You don't have gas as an option. So if you get paying high price, straight electric rates, why not utilize a heat pump? I mean, if I get it, they might not work at minus 20, but they'll work 60% of your winter or more when we're, you know, zero and above.
0: 775-5559, you're on KNOX with Darren Gador. Good morning.
2: Good morning.
1: Good morning.
2: Hello. Yeah.
1: Hello.
2: I've got baseboard electric heat throughout the house. I've got gas for backup, and I'm going off peak. Now, what do you think of that electric heat pump you're talking about? How much did it cost?
1: I think I caught most of what you're saying is you've already got off-peak, which is great. But for you to have off-peak, you must have a gas backup of sorts, right?
2: Yeah, gas fireplaces.
1: Oh, so you have gas fireplaces. And then, you know, those are great, but, you know, they're not the most efficient, right? Like they're not like 90-some% efficient like our gas furnaces. So, I think... Yours are? Okay. Well, that's good. I mean, I know they make them, but not everybody has them, so that's good that you do. If you were to put in some ductless mini splits, they're going to fall under that same off-peak program. So, you know, what you're paying now, let's just say your baseboard is 100% efficient, and roughly speaking, your ductless mini splits are going to be 250, maybe as high as 300% efficient, maybe more. So you're going to get electricity even at like a third of what you're paying now on all those days that are, you know, above 10 degrees outside or something like that. And then on those cold, cold days, you'll have to run your baseboard only. But that's okay. It's only a portion of the winter that you'd have to do that. So that's kind of what comes to my mind. As far as quoting the price, like over the radio, I don't know that I would do it any justice because there's so many variables, but we'd certainly come out and get a free estimate.
2: Thank you.
1: You bet. Thanks for the call.
0: 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Text messenger says you're seeing some countries in Europe switching back to conservative. Okay, all right. That's yeah. What is the better efficiency, baseboard heat or mini splits?
1: It would definitely be mini splits. Again, just like the caller just a minute ago, sometimes you have to have both. It depends on what you have for an existing heating system, but you might need that electric baseboard just for the coldest of coldest days. But the heat pump itself is going to be leaps and bounds more efficient than just straight electric baseboard.
0: 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Text messenger says, is there any system that could burn Bakken crude oil or ignite coal? And could the average person buy something like this and run these fuels?
1: Oh, boy. A little bit out of my league, maybe. I know there's waste oil furnaces out there, they burn just about anything. But, you know, the nice thing about them, if you're not familiar with how they work, is you can use a lot of waste oil. There's a lot of oil that does get wasted. Crude oil, I don't know. I mean, it's pretty thick, but I don't know a whole lot about it. I've never been involved with that. But what they do with a waste oil furnace is they actually take and it finds a way of atomizing even the thickest and heaviest of oils, mm-hmm. and so it can be burnt. So I don't know. I might be way out of line here, but that's the only thing that comes to my mind would be a waste oil furnace.
0: 775-5559. Text message says, as far as a heat pump goes, isn't gas more economical than running a 220-volt heat pump?
1: I can do that best I can to explain that. I know we're probably running short on time, but a gas furnace, keep in mind, is, we'll just call it 95-97% efficient nowadays, right? But mm-hmm. back in the days of the flood, they were 92-96 or something. So everything boils down to the cost per million BTUs is the easiest way to get to the answer of that. And for the longest time, natural gas has been, you know, weaning by leaps and bounds. But if that's going to start to rise and you can still run a heat pump, you know, believe it or not, the heat pump itself can take straight rate electricity, not off peak. Now, if you're in off peak territory with, say, Nodak Electric or Otter Tail or somebody, you can save, basically cut your savings like in half. So you get twice as much energy for half the price. But these things are like, they're like 250, 300 plus efficient. Now, geothermal is up to 400% efficient. So there's some savings there, but it comes down to how much are you paying for the fuel source? So right now, gas pumps, right? We're all paying $4 a gallon or something. Well, not long ago, you know, we were paying $2.53, whatever it was, and it all based on your miles per gallon. So the same thing with your equipment. It uses so many BTUs, that's your miles per gallon, and it's what's the cost to pay for the fuel source. And so if we can get electricity for half the price on an off-peak rate, the comparison between the two, oftentimes the heat pump's going to win. Now, in the city of Grand Forks, it might be a wash. You know, sure. Maybe natural gas is cheaper, but it's because of the efficiency, we can just do so much better with the heat pump.
0: Give me the contact details, Darren, before we get out of here.
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15: ABC News, I'm Mike Dabosky. President Trump says he had a very productive meeting with Chinese President Xi Jinping yesterday in Washington, though neither side has announced any policy or decision related to issues like trade or the war in Iran. ABC News national security and defense analyst Mick Mulroy says artificial intelligence, also a key topic.
16: Not only is it the issues that are directly involving artificial intelligence, but there's also the technology that goes into that, the chips that the United States has, that China wants, that Taiwan makes a lot of, the critical earth minerals that China has that we want.
15: The Supreme Court has ruled that the Trump administration can use a federal citizenship database to screen for non-citizen voters. However, the immediate impact of this ruling is unclear. States are prohibited by law from purging

0: computer chips into space next week, a very early step toward building an orbiting data center. Jim Ryan, ABC News.
1: Today is September 25th, 9 to 5, now known as Dolly Parton Day after her song 9 to 5. Celebrations taking place all over the country, far beyond her theme park, Dollywood, like in National Harbor, Maryland, where a Ferris wheel was illuminated pink. I'm Mike Dubusky, ABC News.
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3: Minnesota House Speaker and Republican gubernatorial nominee Lisa Daymuth held a press conference Thursday and took various questions from reporters. She was asked about her thoughts on the war in Iran and high gas prices. Daymuth has been portrayed by the DFL as a staunch ally of President Donald Trump, but she says the war needs to end.
4: President Trump and I are different people. I was not his pick to endorse for governor here in the state of Minnesota. But I think as we've watched things go forward, it is time to put an end to that war. I really believe that. We know that it is causing more expenses, as I've mentioned, groceries and fertilizer in our ag community. But I will tell you this also. If elected as the next governor, I will work with the federal administration to the best of my ability as governor of the state of Minnesota. And where I agree, you will hear that. Where I see it different, you're going to hear that too.
3: Daymuth has been outlining her plan to make life more affordable for Minnesotans. And she says expenses are high in the state because of decisions that have been made by Democratic leadership before the war.
4: One of the things, if you remember back to our affordability plan, was getting rid of that automatic gas inflator that Governor Walz signed into law that had over $400 million of extra taxes put on Minnesotans. So those are common sense things that I want to pull back and really look at with a better view for Minnesotans.
3: Daymuth is running against DFL gubernatorial nominee and U.S. Senator Amy Klobuchar. Early voting has started in Minnesota and Election Day is November 3rd. For KNOX News, I'm Alex Carminati.
5: 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It's time for the KNOX. Wayland's moving in storage, five-day forecast from staff meteorologist Mark Ewens. Today is Daughter's Day, even though it's my son's birthday today. It's also Lobster Day today. It's Crab Meat Newberg Day and Lobster Day in the same day. Crab and lobster, oh, so good. Why do we wait till New Year's Eve? I just don't know why we wait until New Year's Eve for that. We don't actually have crab. I can't remember the last time I ate crab. It's too hard to eat, frankly. Right now, we're looking at mist and 67 today, southeast winds to 15, cloudy, rain late tonight. Low 61, southeasterlies to 20. Showers likely tomorrow, breezy 64. Warmer in 72 on Sunday. Then on Monday, showers 67. The Tuesday rain ending comes around on Tuesday, and we'll see a high temperature of around 70. Currently, it is 62 degrees. 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

today is Native American Day, although I thought we had Indigenous Peoples Day for Columbus Day, right? So, Native Americans already had a day. And now they get 2 days, and Columbus gets zero. That's okay. Nobody liked Christopher Columbus anyway. I mean, I've always kind of wondered, you know, everybody likes to make an uproar about Christopher Columbus. Oh, Columbus Day, it's Indigenous Peoples Day. The dude went looking for India and ran into a place he didn't even know existed, and he gets a day. In fact, if I remember what I learned in school, didn't he go to his dying day? Didn't he go to his dying breath, believing he really had discovered India? He had made it. He just hadn't been able to find the good part, but he knew there was some India around here someplace, and he couldn't be more wrong. And we rewarded him with a day. And then, of course, you know, it got political and all the diseases that Europeans brought and the

0: you know, oppression that Europeans brought. And so we changed it over to Indigenous Peoples Day. And everybody made this, you know, plea for Christopher Columbus. Hey, you know, Christopher Columbus, he deserves it. Why? He got the Queen of Spain to give him some money. And he took off across the ocean. And he thought he got to India, and he didn't. He ran into essentially what was kind of an undeveloped backwater of a place in the tropics and in what we now call the West Indies. So I'm not really sure that he needed a day. So, but today is Native American Day, even though we have another one. And I mean, at some point, we talked about this a little bit yesterday with the Detroit Lakes Public Schools and the rainbow flags and whatever else. Everybody's going to get a day, but white guys. That'll just be the one day that we don't get. I want to say happy birthday to my wife and my son, both today. It was very interesting. September 25th, 11 years ago, when my son was born, he was born 60 minutes after midnight. I don't know if I've ever told you the story, but just very quickly, I didn't make it to his birth. He was born 6 weeks early, and we had our daughter, and I was home with her while my wife was in the hospital. She had had some issues. That was a tough pregnancy. And my wife was in the hospital. They were trying to slow things down. And she told me that, that the baby wasn't going to be born that night. We didn't find out. We didn't know the gender. So she said the baby wasn't going to be born that night. And so I'm like, okay, if you believe, and I believed her, right? And so she said, that's fine. You take care of Veronica and everything will be okay. And then we got a call about 11 o'clock or so that apparently the baby was going to be born and you better come to the hospital. So I had to find our babysitter in the middle of the night, essentially, and drop Veronica off. And we made an exchange because our babysitter lived at the Air Force Base. And so we made an exchange in the Walmart parking lot out on Gateway. Now, you talk about something that would look sketch on a flock camera today, right? Here's a guy handing a three-year-old girl to somebody else in a Walmart parking lot in the middle of the night. And just as I was driving to go to the hospital, I get a text message that says, baby's here, baby's fine. So I did not get to witness the birth of my son. However, I was able to get to the hospital. He was fine. You know, it's been a while since I told you that story, but Joshua was diagnosed in utero with trisomy 13. And there are some of you that are familiar with trisomy 13, and it's not a good thing. From what I understand, it's basically a death sentence for babies that are born with trisomy 13. It's a genetic defect or a genetic disorder. And babies don't live through it very often. And he was diagnosed with that. And we had to go through an amniocentesis and a microarray of genetics. And we had to go through an in-depth, what they call ultra-depth or high-depth ultrasound. We had to do a lot of things. And, you know, as the story went, and you can take out of this what you want to. It's just me telling you a story. As the story went, when we went down to take care of the ultrasound, they sent us to Fargo. And when we went down to take care of the ultrasound, I would not look at the screen. I kept my head down, and I said Hail Marys for 45 continuous minutes. I said the Hail Mary over and over again for 45 continuous minutes. And this ultrasound continued, and it continued, and finally the person conducting the ultrasound said, we really don't see any markers here that would suggest trisomy 13. So that was the first piece of good news that we had. And then she came upon a picture where, and this is, it's an amazing moment. It really is. But as she was doing the ultrasound, she came across a picture where Joshua was looking right into, call it the camera, if you will, right? And he had his thumb up, like he was giving us the thumbs up. And you could see his face, and you could see his hand out, and you could see a thumb, like his thumb was up. And you left after that experience with a lot of hope, like maybe this is going to be okay. Because we had been through, emotionally, we had been through it, right? We'd had to talk about what happens if our baby dies just after birth, and what are we going to do, and how are we going to handle this. And And I mean, you have to go through so many things emotionally when you're dealing with that, and then you hear this nurse say, "Well, we don't really see any of the markers for trisomy 13." And then when you look up at the screen, there he is, giving you a thumbs up right there. I mean, smile on his face, even you could see it. And you're like, okay, maybe this is going to be all right. And we got a call a few days later. They had done the microarray down at the University of Minnesota, and they told us that, no, there's no trisomy 13 here. This boy's going to be okay. Now, it still was a difficult pregnancy, and he was born 6 weeks premature. He was 3 pounds, 8 ounces, and he was long, but he was real small. And, of course, had the eye defect that we've talked about before, and so we've had him down to the Lions Clinic in Minnesota. But, you know, every day we look at Joshua and we just kind of feel like there's a miracle in there someplace. And like I said, you can take out of that what you want to, but every day when we see him, we just kind of feel like, okay, somebody took care of us that particular day. And that's why I always sort of, you know, remark on his birthday that, you know, first of all, he ends up being born 6 weeks premature so we can share his birthday with his mother, because they both have birthdays today. But the other thing about it is you kind of feel like there was something extra taking care of you in that particular moment. And so that's why when his birthday rolls around, it's kind of like, okay, that's a thing to think back on. You know, when you think back on that, some of the things that you go through in the course of a day, they're not really as bad, maybe, as they had been. You know, and you think back on that, and no matter what kind of challenges I'm going to have today when I go home, it seems like Josh is going to be raring to go for football again tomorrow and all sorts of fun things. And he's planning a birthday party with his friends to go to a UND hockey game against Manitoba. He's going to invite some friends to that on a Sunday afternoon. And all those things take us back to when that happened. And so I just thought I'd share that story with you today. Say a happy birthday to those two and take a few minutes out of the noon hour to hopefully try to make you feel a little bit inspired or whatever you can take out of it today for your Friday. 775-5559 is how you join us. That's 775-5559. Glad to have you along here today. I want to mention, tonight we've made some changes on how we're going to handle some things on air. Grand Forks Central plays football at home tonight at 5 o'clock. Now, that's earlier than normal. You know, normally 6 o'clock kickoff or whatever. But homecoming, they're going at 5. And what that's going to allow us to do is we're going to join the Twins in progress tonight. So we will be at 4:30 out at Cushman Field, and we'll start the pregame report for Central Knights football. They take on Fargo South tonight in the first conference game of the year. That's the first East Region matchup for both teams. And we'll bring that to you on radio and video. Okay, so that'll be on radio and video tonight, and so you'll be able to catch that at 4:30, and then the kickoff is at 5, and then the game will probably go until about 7:30 or so. And what we'll do is the first pitch for the Twins is at 7:10, so we'll likely only miss about like 20 minutes, unless the game goes into overtime or something like that. Probably only miss about 20-25 minutes of the Twins game. We'll do an abbreviated post-game report, and then we'll get you back to the Twins. Okay, so we'll do that so we can join the Twins in progress tonight. But that will give us an opportunity to bring you the football game radio and video. And I wanted to just say thank you, because we've had some of these pop up where we've had to join something in progress. I just want to acknowledge one of our sports sponsors. Our post-game sponsor is Spray Advantage. Spray Advantage has been our post-game sponsor for quite a while. And they've been an awesome supporter of our local sports, as a number of places have been. But a lot of times, Spray Advantage gets their post-game show cut off because we're joining the Twins in progress or something. Until we get the Twins out of the way, this first month of the year, we sort of acknowledge Spray Advantage in the fourth quarter or the fourth set or whatever we're going to do, third set, and then we got to jump over to the Twins. So I just wanted to give them their due here on the program today, that they bring you our post-game report throughout the course of the year. It'll be kind of a tight post-game report tonight. But we'll have our normal awards and then wrap it up. Our PS Garage Doors Player of the Game, Finest Auto Trim, Finest Cover, the American Federal Bank Play of the Game, our Points Against Hunger from Northland Community and Technical College. But we'll do it all kind of right away and then jump to the Twins so that we don't miss much of them. But we'll have an opportunity to bring you the game because they're starting at 5 o'clock, which gives us a little bit of an extra time. Texter writes, I almost missed my son being born. I was in the hospital, but down the cafeteria getting something to eat. I made it back upstairs in time. I kid you not, when I got to the hospital after my son was born, I got to my wife's room, and she was in her hospital bed eating peanut butter toast, watching Family Guy at 1:15 in the morning. Okay? She's watching Family Guy. She had a baby, and she's watching Family Guy eating peanut butter toast. You know what, men? That's how you know you found a keeper. Your wife gives birth and says hi to her son and all that kind of thing, and then he's got to go down to NICU because he's, you know, 6 weeks and 3 pounds, 8 ounces and all that kind of thing. So what do? We order some peanut butter toast, and we turn on Family Guy. That's my wife. You can't have her. I get her. She's mine. You don't get any of it. It's all mine. Okay? I married extremely well. She likes baseball. Not great taste in teams. Minnesota Twins fan. But otherwise, she likes baseball. She's willing to go to Chicago. And she watched Family Guy after giving birth. That's my wife. Okay? You go find your own. You don't get mine. Texter writes, happy birthday to your wife and son. Thanks for sharing the story. Another texter said, great stuff. Thanks for the perspective. It made today a little bit easier. Another texter writes, Ryan, the thumbs up sounds like a sign from God. And I'll leave the rest of that out. Texter writes, that's a wonderful story. Another says, great story. Another texter says, I'm not crying. You're crying. I'll tell you what. I'll always remember that thumbs up. One texter writes, I always ordered pizza after births. Could you not eat pizza during pregnancy? Is that why you went to the pizza right after birth was over? Is there something more to that story? And here's why. I mean, I know that during my wife's first pregnancy, no fried chicken. Couldn't have fried chicken. You know how hard it is to go months without fried chicken? It's almost unfair. I'm pretty sure they wrote something up in the Geneva Convention that you shouldn't be able to go months without fried chicken. And I can't remember what the other thing was. I think it was pork chops that we couldn't eat during the second pregnancy. Texter writes, you married well and she mows your lawn. She does. Or she trims it. Now the daughter mows it. I found my way out of that job real quick. I think they're going to find some other jobs for me to do around the house, though. At some point, they're not going to let me get away with it. All right. As we go on with the program today, check that gas price. I wanted to tell you something. Okay. We almost forgot about this. That gas price right now, that's $4.25 a gallon, you know, here or there, depending upon where you're at and where you're buying it. Oil prices are $92.06 today. I'm going to say that again for you. Oil prices are $92.06 today. This oil price, once again, folks, does not support this gas price. It doesn't. So as we go forward and we talk about what that's going to be for another weekend here in September, and we have more conversations with the UN and more talk about ending the war and all the troubles in the Middle East and everything that you're being told about oil prices driving the price of gas. It is not. It's not. Oil prices are $92.06 a gallon right now, West Texas Intermediate. Okay. Now, Brent is still up there, but WTI isn't. There's more going on here. There's issues with the refined products. And there's more and more evidence all the time that there is collusion when it comes down to the refined products. There's collusion in the market. And we need to start turning our... If this war with Iran is going to reveal one thing that's good for us here in the United States, if it's going to reveal one thing for us here in the U.S., it's going to be that there's collusion in the refined products market. And it needs to be investigated because you are being gouged for really no reason. 775-5559. 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
1: Super Ryan is super duper day.
0: Super duper.
1: You know, we talked about this, I guess, about what, 4 months ago when we had the same situation or the same topic pop up. And it's amazing to me how we have a lot of individuals out there that can't correlate the simple fact of at $90 a barrel, we should be looking at, you know, $3, $3.25 a gallon. I mean, $2 should be your case at like $60 to $70 a barrel. So, yes, 100% collusion. Yes, Trump has been very, very active in identifying that and actually starting to hold these individuals, these corporations to task. He named them by name. He talked about BP. He talked about, you know, Amoco. He talked about all these organizations that are doing exactly that. Here in North Dakota, we had an opportunity, and this was before I came back home. I was still overseas, to build a refinery on some native land. And they actually turned it down because the natives wanted it completely turned over to them in 100 years. What? And people here said, people, they said, no, we don't want to do that. 100 years.
0: We won't even be using that refinery in 100 years. We might as well have signed the deal.
1: Yes, and that's how short-sighted a lot of these fools are. But realistically, you got to remember what really happened there, Ryan. If we opened up our own refinery here in the great state of North Dakota on indigenous lands, a whole other country, right? That would affect their ability, the major oil producers, their ability to control these prices the way they have been.
0: More refining process now, brings down more supply, right? It erodes their ability and less control over the market at the same time.
1: Ryan, you're amazing. You're amazing that you say these things. You're amazing that you bring these things up. I just hope that our brothers and sisters out there who are stuck on stupid can get that little bump that they need, much like, remember when your needle and the record player would get stuck, you just give it a little bump.
0: And then it would move on, yeah. Mm-hmm.
1: Yeah, we need those individuals to get that bump and to move forward, identifying that, you know what, my Trump derangement syndrome is way out of whack, and here's what's going on. And it just takes paying attention.
0: It does.
1: Anyway, brother, appreciate it.
0: Thank you for the call.
1: Duper Dave out.
0: 775-5559. 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
2: Thanks. I'm not sure exactly. Okay. I don't think there are any refineries in the United States that refine the oil that we pull out of our ground. Just like there is not a refinery in Venezuela that refines the oil that they pull out of the ground. There's this big game being played where almost every country that has oil does not have the refinery in their country that refines that particular oil. We have Sweet Light up here. Most of the Americans is Sweet Light crude. And the dirty, thick garbage, well, it's just heavy, dirty crude that comes out of Venezuela. We do that in this country. We process that. We do not have a refinery in our country that refines so it's this big maritime game of shipping around, and it creates pinch points, and it creates money for the oil cabal. It is absolutely insane, and we absolutely, each country needs to reclaim their own sovereignty and control over the oil, their own oil, by having the ability to refine it in their own ground, in their own country.
0: Yeah.
2: It's insane.
0: It's interesting. It's insane. You describe a system that's designed to create pinch points. It doesn't just do it naturally. It's actually put together to do just that.
2: It is precisely that. It is a way that the... you know, the oligarchs and the whoever they are, you know, the nameless people that seem to have their finger on the pulse of everything. It's the way that they keep control. It is a game. It's a total game. And I think that that is what Trump is really trying to fight. Not only, you know, the doing what we need to do in our country with what we have, you know, refining our own resources. He is also trying to get the choke points in the maritime trades, because that's the other pinch point game. That's what keeps us, the Lloyd's of London and the City of London and the oligarchs in Europe rich, because they can play it. They can pinch it, you know, sell high, buy low, because they control the taps.
0: Yeah. When you control it on both ends, it's pretty easy to make money. There's no question about it. Yeah.
2: You betcha.
0: Yep. I thank you for the call. I mean, that has to get broken up, because the numbers don't play out. Yeah. I mean, and you've been convinced. You see, here's the thing. No one's going to pay attention to the fact that oil's $92 a barrel West Texas Intermediate today. No one's going to pay attention to it. You're going to drive by the gas station, the convenience store. You're going to see gas is $4.25, whatever it is, depending upon what station you go to. You're going to see that, and the first thing you're going to think of is that damn war. And I'm not saying you shouldn't think of that, because the gas price has been elevated to be sure because of quote unquote that damn war. Okay, that's a problem. But there's more to it than that. And there are things to it that we control that have nothing to do with the war. And that's the part where the gouging takes place. It is. And the sympathy for the oil companies has got to stop. They're making billions of dollars. And every time this comes up, you know, there's always somebody willing to defend the oil companies out there by saying something like, well, they've got to get their money now before everybody switches over to electricity. They're going to be the ones running the electricity, too. So it doesn't make any difference. There's no money to be made now before they start making less in the future. They're already changing over to that. What are the motives? I don't know. Is Donald Trump not their guy anymore? Are Republicans not their party anymore? Are they looking for some extra subsidies for electric cars that Democrats will give to them? I don't know what the situation is. But we haven't built a refinery in the United States in decades. And here we are sitting here with $92 oil and $4.25 gas, and we want you to blame the Strait of Hormuz. Those two things don't go together. Gas at $3 and some odd cents with $92 oil, you'd blame the Strait of Hormuz. Gas at this price, you shouldn't just blame the Strait of Hormuz. Okay? There's the Strait of whatever the hell we've got going on with refining capacity back here in the United States. That's where it is. Okay? Now, a texter writes, the price of gas was less than $3 a gallon before the war. So how is refining the real problem? Well, in part, because you've got a demand issue that goes up when the military is using a lot of fuel. So you have that taking into account. But the price of oil went crazy. Okay? The price of oil is going to lead to it. But you can now gouge. And I don't know if you understand that. You know, we told you that inflation was the reason why groceries were getting more expensive. Oh, there's 9% inflation, so groceries are expensive. The price of a bottle of soda pop doubled. It wasn't 9% inflation. It was 100% inflation, and you just bought it. Okay? That's what's happening. It's not just the refining. It's the fact that the people that own the refining own the oil companies. So they have the opportunity to affect it at both ends. And they can affect what they charge wholesale for the refined product and put an inflationary pressure there along with the inflationary pressure of the high oil price. Because you just bought a hook, line, and sinker. A bottle of Mountain Dew that was $1.50 is now $2.99. Yeah, 9% inflation. But that's not 9%. 775-5559. 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
3: Good afternoon, Ryan.
0: Hi there.
3: There was a woman caller who said that basically there isn't a refinery in the U.S. that uses U.S. oil, and basically it's going from country to country, and we're refining other countries' oil. I don't quite buy that because I don't think there's a pipeline running to Mandan or to the refinery down by the Twin Cities that's bringing oil necessarily from Mexico, maybe from Canada, but I have yet to see evidence of the pipeline. I mean, there probably is some of it, depending upon how the refinery is set up. But we do have refineries in the U.S. that are processing U.S. oil. But to your
0: not
3: point,
0: enough of them.
3: Not enough. But to your point, when they talk about, you know, oil companies and sympathy and refineries, well, we haven't built one in 50 years. Well, the refineries will tell you, well, there hasn't been the ability to because rules, regulations, and red tape. And my question to them would be, how many applications have you made to build a refinery in the last 50 years? Because if they aren't applying, don't sit there and say, well, we can't build one. If you're not even trying, it kind of makes the point, doesn't it?
0: Well, if you're the company, I would counter it with this. We can't even build a data center. So if we can't build a data center, who's going to let us build a refinery? I mean, the answer is no. You know how it is in this country to try to build something. The answer is no before it's even off the blueprint stage.
3: Yeah, but we've had price spikes in fuel prices, and everyone's saying, why don't we have more refineries? At some point, you would have thought they would have been able to do it.
0: That's a great point to bring up, though. That is a great point to bring up, because all of us are suffering from this situation. Can we build a refinery in Grand Forks? I bet the answer to that would still be no. Even if they dropped the red tape, dropped the regs, if they made it easy, we could give them a pilot to do it. and you would still find people that don't want it in their backyard, even though they're upset of the price they have to pay for gas. They would cut off their nose to spite their face. They would.
3: Well, if that's the case, then basically we need that truth and environmentalism law. You don't believe in the use of fossil fuels or basically building a refinery and stuff like that. You don't get to use the fuel. And it'll lower the price for the rest of us by lowering the demand.
0: I do like that approach. Thank you for the call. You're on KNOX and the Ryan Cunningham Show.
4: Yeah, hello. That last caller pointed out that lady was so terribly wrong. There's three refineries out by Billings, Montana, use American oil. The Canadians, their refineries in Winnipeg and Regina and Edmonton use Canadian oil. But where'd she get her information?
0: Well, I think she's probably making the assessment of why we continue to import oil if we can refine our own in the United States. Why do we continue to import it, especially when we're told that our refineries are at absolute capacity and yet we're producing more oil than ever? We export oil. The United States can export it.
4: Yeah, we do export oil, but we also import more. We use more than we produce.
0: Then why do we export any?
4: Location.
0: Okay.
4: The logistics.
0: Well, I think that's the part she would like to rein in. Okay, let's import some, and then let's keep all of ours and refine it all and see if we can get a lower gas price in the United States.
4: Well, for example, over in Superior, Wisconsin, that refinery uses Canadian oil.
0: Okay.
4: Line 3, which people were fighting about to be replaced, supplies Superior Refinery.
0: Yeah, that's the one that goes through the Duluth area, right? Or Duluth area?
4: Yeah. Line 3 goes by Seaford Falls.
0: Okay, sure.
4: Yep. Oh, and there's a pumping station over by Clearwater, or Clearbrook.
0: Okay.
4: But remember, the people in Minnesota didn't want a pipeline.
0: Well, they bought a lot of gyms.
4: Yes, it has. And but at the logistics point of it, that refinery in Superior is Canadian owned, and it refines Canadian oil.
0: Sure, and I think that Keystone Pipeline was originally designed to refine Canadian oil as well, right down at the coast, because we get a little bit of that pipeline, but most of that comes out of Canada.
4: Yeah, that runs north-south through the eastern part of North Dakota, South Dakota.
0: Yeah. So, I mean, it can confuse you to understand why it is we're importing a bunch of oil when we just don't refine our own in the first place. I've never understood why we import and export oil, but you're telling me it's location. So if it's easier to export than it is to get to a refinery, then we should probably build more pipelines. But that's a different story, isn't it?
4: Yes, it is. Look at your Alaskan oil, where that goes. Doesn't that go to Japan? Japan.
0: Yeah, it's probably easier to export Alaskan oil, I would guess. So, yeah.
4: Thank you.
0: Thank you for the call. You're on KNOX. Got to make it quick. I've got a break I have to take. Go ahead.
5: Okay. Seems to me that they built a stripper refinery out in western North Dakota that just takes the diesel out of the crude and then sends it down the road for further recovery.
0: Oh, so they do that and then send even... I didn't know you could do that. Wow.
5: Diesel is a byproduct of gas. Gasoline, you know.
0: Okay.
5: Diesel is the stuff that wouldn't make gas.
0: I see.
5: But if I remember right, they built... that's all they do is strip the diesel off of out of the barrel of oil, and then they send it down the line to someplace else to finish refining it.
0: Well, it sounds like we could add... Thank you for the call. It sounds like we could add to that refinery and do more with it. Keep it all here. Be kind of nice, wouldn't it? All right, we've got news that we have to get to coming up next.
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15: The major candidates running to be Minnesota's next governor have agreed to participate in a televised debate scheduled for next month. Republican Lisa Damith and Democrat Amy Klobuchar are supposed to face off on October 19th in a debate hosted by the Minnesota Chamber of Commerce in Brainerd. Damith hosted a press conference on Thursday, and she was made aware that Klobuchar agreed to the debate when answering a question.
16: We had heard from the major stations right after the primary, well over a month ago. That's interesting that you finally got a response in the last hour from the Klobuchar campaign. Again, looking forward to these. And so they had been putting out some dates. We made sure that we got those dates on our calendars that had been put out. So I think it's pretty late for a response. But again, Minnesotans deserve to have the ability to see candidates side-by-side, statewide audience. I look forward to the debate.
15: Damith has been pushing to have five debates, while Klobuchar wants to participate in three. And one of the three would be on Minnesota Public Radio. KSTP will host the October 19th event. Both candidates have also agreed to a Fox 9 and Gray television event that has a date to be determined. 19-year-old motorcyclist Isaac Putney has been released from the hospital and is going to be participating in rehab. Putney was on his motorcycle when he was hit by a vehicle going 120 miles per hour in a 45 mile per hour zone on South University Drive in Fargo. He lost his left leg below his knee and his left arm was shattered. A GoFundMe page has raised over $35,000 for his medical expenses and recovery. For KNOX News, I'm Alex Carminati.
0: Our next update from Alex Carminati in the KNOX Newsroom is on the way, coming up at 1:02. 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The KNOX Wayland's Moving and Storage 5-day forecast from staff meteorologist Mark Ewens. We have kind of a dreary sort of day planned here. Cloudy, some mist, 67, giving way to maybe some rain late tonight. We'll drop to 61. Southeasterlies pick up to around 20 tonight. Then Saturday, showers likely, a breezy 64. Sun on Sunday, a warmer 72. Then on Monday, showers 67. Tuesday, rain ends 70. We're talking about 2 inches of possible rain. You know, I'll tell you what, keeps raining like this, we'll almost start to catch up to what it is we didn't get during the summer. Now, for those of you in ag production, doesn't help now, only slows things down. I understand it, but at least it puts it back in the ground. Maybe you can use it next year. 62 degrees right now. Weather throughout the hour. 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For household, office, commercial moving or storage needs, call Wayland's 775-5557. Some text messages. Texter writes, since 2019, we've lost 1 million gallons a day in U.S. refining capacity. Does that mean we've shuttered refineries, or they're just not as good, or both? I wonder if it's not both. Another texter writes, most of the sweet crude leaves North Dakota. Another, Trump won't curtail foreign exports of diesel fuel because it would hurt Republican chances in Texas. I thought he was all about banning the export of diesel. Another text writes, Ryan, Trump is trying to get everything produced in America. Why is he not jumping down big oil's necks for not refining oil in America? We need new refineries, and we have been saying this for years. I don't know what Trump can do about it. He's not the EPA. And I don't know if Trump, I don't know if the president by executive order can undo legislation that has been passed that has governed where refineries can be and how they have to operate. If it's passed legislation, I don't think an executive order can just undo that. So are we slaves to penalties, or rather to policies that were passed years ago? Yeah, we are. 775-5559, you're on KNOX and the Ryan Cunningham Show.
17: All right, Ryan, listen, I'm going to let it rip here, locked and loaded. Are you ready?
0: I'm always ready. Go right ahead.
17: Here, number one, much of the shale oil is light crude. There's light crude and heavy crude. The overwhelming majority of our refineries were built decades ago, as we all know. They were built to handle heavy crude. We pump out, I'm going to round all my numbers off, we pump 14 million barrels a day of oil. We consume 20 million barrels a day. We ship the light crude out, not all of it, but a lot of it, to refineries in other parts of the world that can process the light crude. We take oil in. For example, why Venezuela is so critical, it's at about 1 million barrels a day now. If it was well run, it'd be at 3 million barrels a day. That's heavy crude, and that could be processed at our refineries. We could have had a pipeline from Communist Carney and his Canadian comrades years ago, but Mr. President Otto Penn shut it down the first day of office. That's the Keystone. That would have been almost 1 million barrels a day of heavy crude that is now going to the Pacific and out to Asia that would have gone down to the Gulf Coast into our refineries. Yes, refineries have had closed. Do you know one reason why California pays so much for diesel and gas is? They keep closing refineries. Just in the past 6 months, 17% of California's refinery ability, 2 refineries, were closed. And why are refineries closing in California? Because of the oil, other oil slick. That'd be Gavin Newsom and his hair. So when you go, and I go on and on, if you, and Ryan, here's the key. If, say you and I are in business together and we built refineries, we financed refineries, and it's, okay, you know what, we're looking at the market, we're going to build a refinery that can pump out 1 million barrels a day, we're going to build it here in America. Oh, that's right. In 2028, a communist might get elected president. What's the communist going to do? So as a refinery is in the process of being built, by a stroke of a pen, or if they have all three, my refinery is now closed. Are you willing to invest billions of dollars knowing in 2 years it could get shut down?
0: Well, maybe we have to make it, while we have the right administration, advantageous to take that risk.
17: Well, they can't build it in 2 years, is my point.
0: I know, but you can build in a poison pill.
17: Well,
0: if you're concerned about changeover in the administration, you can build in a poison pill.
17: Well, it hasn't worked so far.
0: Nobody's trying it.
17: Alaska's full of... Well, I don't blame them. I'm not putting billions of dollars on the line.
0: The government hasn't tried it, is what I'm saying. You have a Republican government right now. You have Republicans in the House. You have Republicans in the Senate. You have a Republican president who, by the way, is very pro-oil, drill, baby, drill. So if you're concerned about a changeover in administration leading to the closure of a pipeline that's being built in progress, you build in a poison pill. The government will make you whole if a future administration shuts you down. So then when the next Democrat gets elected and she, thank you, tries to shut it down, then she will have to come up with a check to send you to reimburse you for your expenses. No harm lost to you.
17: Even if we did that, that still doesn't help the problem. This is my point.
0: No, I know, but it would take the risk out of it to at least try to get some refining capacity in place.
17: Somewhat, but I just want to say, we have oil in Alaska. We have oil off the West Coast. We have oil off the East Coast. We have oil in the Gulf. We have more oil in the 48. We have everything we need. But the issue is, and this is why, you know, when it comes to elections, I've said it a million times, here's a million to one. I think Senator Kenny from Louisiana says it best. The Republicans clearly have problems. Clearly, I don't think the Republicans are nearly conservative enough and are doing nearly enough in my world. But the other side are communists. Mm-hmm. They want to control. I put it out to everyone who's listening right now. If the Democrats could control the country, do you really think they want us to drive around our gas cars and vehicles and everything else? Do you really think that's what they want to happen?
0: No.
17: They don't. And when you people need to, some of you people need to realize our standard of living is going to go in the toilet if the Communist Party takes over.
0: Well, it doesn't. That happens every place else, so I don't know why it wouldn't happen here.
17: Yeah, and I'll close with a side note. I hope everyone saw the story about Communist Carney and his Canadian comrades now saying they're afraid America might invade. I just want to say this. This isn't original with me, but I will say it because it was a great line. I got it from someone else. Don't worry, Commie Carney. It's football season. Yeah, because all it would take would be the Alabama National Guard because they couldn't fight off a senior citizen, and I'm one of them up there. The Alabama National Guard is not going to go up and invade Canada and take it over. It's still football season, so you're good at least till next year before that happens. Thanks, Ryan.
0: Thank you for the call. I appreciate it. I did see that story. We'll bring that up next hour. It's preposterous. We've got news and more coming up in a couple of moments. The show continues next.
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0: On missing my son's birth, a text messenger writes, well, at least you tried. My dad went deer hunting when my mom was popping me out. I wonder how that conversation went. I mean, you know, you got to get your deer. Was it the last weekend of deer hunting season or something? You would think that you'd run into some domestic troubles if you decided that going out to deer camp was going to be more important than witnessing the birth of your child. But every family dynamic's different. Maybe mom was pregnant and craving venison sausage, so she's like, "You go get that deer. Baby will be here when you get back." I don't know how it went, but something tells me there was a conversation that had to happen in there someplace. Now I don't know how it went or who initiated, how it ended. I'm just going to say that it had to happen somehow. There's something that had to go on the back end of that. A texter writes, it takes 3 years to start a refinery that's been shut down. Can't imagine how long it takes to build one. Folks, get your votes in for the great tailgate giveaway because the round three is coming to an end. Wings now has an 11-vote lead on hamburgers. Queso dip is leading jalapeno poppers by 5. Beer has a 13-vote lead on Coca-Cola. Chocolate chip cookies in the sweets bracket, just a 1-vote lead over brownies. Just by voting, you have a chance to win tailgate cash from Hugo's Family Marketplace. But you got to get your votes in. Text tailgate to 775-5559 and get your votes in on round three. And do it fast because that round is going to come to an end. 775-5559, text tailgate. 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
10: ABC News. I'm Mike Dabusky. Chinese President Xi Jinping says he expects to meet President Trump 2 more times before the end of the year as the two leaders conclude Xi's 3-day visit to Washington. Here's what the Chinese leader had to say earlier today through a translator.
11: The president and I are like two people that's charting the course for the great ship of China-U.S. relations.
10: The visit comes amid a growing trade standoff with China, as well as a new raft of concerns over artificial intelligence. The Supreme Court court has given the green light for the Trump administration to revamp a national citizenship database as a way to stop non-citizens from voting. President Trump has characterized non-citizen voting as a pressing threat to free and fair elections. But audits of voter rolls have suggested that voting by non-citizens is exceedingly rare. And a nor'easter is bearing down on the mid-Atlantic, expected to drop several inches of rain and bring damaging winds through the weekend. This is ABC News. Two people are behind bars after a hazing incident at an unrecognized fraternity near the University of Wisconsin-Madison. Police say they found 30 males in the basement of the Alpha Epsilon Pi fraternity, mostly 18-year-olds, covered in food and condiments and some with physical injuries. A top university is apologizing after swapping out a Latino male student for a black female student in an AI-altered promotional photo. ABC's Andrea Fujihi.
12: The photo, in which AI also changed the appearances of the other two students, was placed on banners around campus to advertise.

0: portrayed by the DFL as a staunch ally of President Donald Trump. But she says the war needs to end.
1: President Trump and I are different people. I was not his pick to endorse for governor here in the state of Minnesota. But I think as we've watched things go forward, it is time to put an end to that war. I really believe that. We know that it is causing more expenses, as I've mentioned, groceries and fertilizer in our ag community. But I will tell you this also. If elected as the next governor, I will work with the federal administration to the best of my ability as governor of the state of Minnesota. And where I agree, you will hear that. Where I see it different, you're going to hear that too.
0: Damuth has been outlining her plan to make life more affordable for Minnesotans. And she says expenses are high in the state because of decisions that have been made by Democratic leadership before the war.
1: One of the things, if you remember back to our affordability plan, was getting rid of that automatic gas inflator that Governor Walz signed into law that had over $400 million of extra taxes put on Minnesotans. So those are common sense things that I want to pull back and really look at with a better view for Minnesotans.
0: Damuth is running against DFL gubernatorial nominee and U.S. Senator Amy Klobuchar. Early voting has started in Minnesota and Election Day is November 3rd. For KNOX News, I'm Alex Carminati.
2: Our next update from Alex Carminati in the KNOX Newsroom is on the way, coming up at 1:30. 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The KNOX Wayland's Moving and Storage 5-day forecast from staff meteorologist Mark Ewens. Today, we're looking at some mist and 67, southeast winds at around 15. That'll give way to rain late tonight. See a low down to 61, southeasterlies at 20. Saturday, showers likely, a breezy 64. Some sun and a warmer 72 on Sunday. Monday, showers 67. Tuesday, rain ends and even 70. Currently, we have 62 degrees in Grand Forks weather. Throughout the hour, Mark Ewens forecast and severe weather information first. 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

It's hour number two of the program. It'll be the final hour of the program for today. Mark Ewens is going to take over early today so I can make my way out to the stadium and then bring you some Central Knights football tonight as they go up against Fargo South in the conference opener. We'll have that here for you on KNOX, so join us for that coming up tonight. A texter writes, would it be a state-owned refinery like the State Bank or Dakota Mill? Yeah, probably. We could have a state-owned gas refinery. And, you know, a lot of people don't like that when it's communism or it's socialism. No, you know what it is? It's a

0: solution nobody else has an answer for. That's when government is supposed to get involved. Okay, when no one else has an answer for it, that's when government is supposed to get involved. And in this case, no one else has an answer for it. Now, that could be because of government. In that case, you have to talk about that through another, a different means. Okay, but the fact of the matter is, you've got a situation there where if the government has to act, it's not communism, it's not socialism. No one else filled the void. If capitalism can fill the void, fill the void. That's the way that goes, okay? Texter writes, my husband went fishing the day after I came home with the baby. Oh, boy. Boy, it sounds like there's some really interesting conversations about childbirth and taking care of the children after birth that's going on out there. And for all of you that are into that, we didn't have the same situation. So I'll just kind of, I don't know how your conversation went, but we'll leave it there. We'll kind of leave it there. Now, one texter did tell us that we're down 20 refineries. So we've actually shuttered 20 refineries in the United States. That's going to make you mad when you hear that. We've shuttered 20 refineries in the United States, and then there's the gas price. For those of you that are wondering where we started with this, again, first hour, we commented that the price of oil right now is $92 a barrel. It's $92 a barrel. What you're paying at the pump is not because of the Strait of Hormuz. That's part of it, but that's not the whole thing. The Strait of Hormuz is probably a dollar of that, maybe 75 cents of it. Okay, the other dollar is because you're being gouged on the refined product. Okay, the refineries own it at both ends. They do. And my sympathy for the oil companies just isn't there when they're making billions of dollars in profit per quarter. They're taking advantage of the American consumer, and we know it. So we need to come up with some new ideas. We need to, and not only that, but people at least have to connect the thing. They have to connect the fact that it's not just the war in Iran that's causing your gas price to go up. This war has at least revealed that we've got a problem with some collusion here in the United States. We were talking about that last hour. We can continue that conversation now. 775-5559 is how you join us. You're on KNOX and the Ryan Cunningham Show.
1: Hi, Ryan. Happy Friday to you.
0: Hello.
1: Oh, good luck on all your games you're doing tonight.
0: Thank you. Appreciate that.
1: I can't tell you how the conversation went after my father. I will use my air quotes.
0: Okay.
1: That was pretty much the indicative of how my father treated us three kids, of which I was the last. And being 69 years old, things were a little different back then, I know. But as far as a little bit of good news, I think I sent this in to Mark yesterday, but I don't know if you have heard. Iranian citizens are rising up, and in the southeast of Iran, they gave a little bit of lead poisoning to a couple of high-ranking IRGC officials.
0: Really?
1: This is a confirmed story, okay, by Iranian state TV, so it did happen, and there are several places that you can find it. They say there's getting to be more of that, and that they're killing them in the streets and where they live, and the hospitals are filling up with IRGC members. Now, Iranian state TV is calling them terrorists, but when you're going against terrorists, I imagine in our mind they would be the good guys. So, yeah, a little bit of good news there, and hopefully they're able to keep it up.
0: But where are they getting the weapons?
1: I don't know. You know, they said we'd tried to arm the Houthis and the Kurds, I think it was.
0: Okay.
1: And they kept the weaponry for themselves. So I am not sure. And I'm not sure how widespread it is. This story came out of southeast Iran. I have heard other stories of, small little pockets of resistance that are doing some stuff, but I find it kind of odd that nobody's really reporting on it, and maybe it's the media bias against Trump.
0: They certainly wouldn't want you to know if they're anti-Trump media. They wouldn't want you to know that the Iranians are supportive of what he's doing. So there's that, right?
1: Right, exactly. But I cannot say how widespread it is, but it's, we'll see how far it goes. I'm sure they will try and squash that as quick as they can if they are able. But boy, it would be nice to start hearing more stories like that.
0: Yeah, it would. Yeah, thank you for the call. You know, the one thing about Iran is that geographically, it's a pretty big country for a military that's taken a hit. Now, granted, they may be in some semblance of put-togetherness, but the fact of the matter is running down every threat around the country is going to be hard when they've been pummeled the way that they have. It'd be nice to see that resistance become, you know, more organized. And, I mean, we'll root for it, right? 775-5559. 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
2: Yeah, that's a fact, Ryan. Right now there's a lot of struggles with how we can enable the citizens of Iran to rise up. But that's a CIA issue, and I'm sure they're doing their CIA kind of junk to get it done. Another thing we need to look at, Ryan, is the amount of taxes applied to a gallon of gas by federal, state, government. So you're looking at here in North Dakota, the North Dakota tax on it is 23 cents. And then your federal tax, your gasoline tax is another 18 cents. So you're looking at about 41 cents additional per gallon just on the taxes. Now, of course, the taxes pay a lot towards our infrastructure costs, but I would guarantee you that those infrastructure costs don't equate to exactly what we're taxing people for, or, you know, providing for the people based off those taxes. So there's another opportunity to look at another cost savings. I think Trump was looking at that about a year ago, where he's talking about cutting the federal tax on gas to give the consumers that 18 cent a gallon reduction. But just like everything else, you know, with appropriated fund syndrome that a lot of our politicians have today, they're just going to turn around and try and recoup costs in another way, a fee or another charge.
0: Yeah, the taxes are definitely, I thank you for the call, the taxes are definitely part of it. There's no question about that, but those taxes have remained stagnant for the most part. And so, yeah, does that contribute to the high price of gasoline? Sure, and it's not something that we should discount. The flip, though, is that when prices rise and fall, the taxes don't. They're basically the same. North Dakota hasn't passed an increase in the gas tax in a very long time, and in fact, opportunities to do so have failed. And I don't think the federal gas tax has increased itself or has been increased in quite some time. You know, I know other states have different problems, but it seems like here in North Dakota, that would be less a factor as to the price swoons, although it does matter. It does matter. That's part of the price of gas, obviously. Text writes, I also heard that the Ukrainian drone strikes on the Russian oil refinery, Russia's now forced to buy fuel on the market, which is affecting gas and diesel prices. Yeah, they shouldn't be able to buy it, though, in the first place. You know, if the world was our ally here, if they actually cared, and if the world cared about Ukraine, they wouldn't sell fuel to Russia. That tells us a little bit more than just about the situation with fuel at that point, which is, I mean, it's unfortunate that it ends up that way, but it does. I wanted to bring up something that I heard on ABC News at the top of the hour. I'm still trying to decipher this one, folks. I don't know what happened here. I hadn't heard of this case, but this was a report that was on ABC News at the top of the hour about a banner at Stanford University. Okay, here we go.
3: The photo, in which AI also changed the appearances of the other two students, was placed on banners around campus to advertise school dining options. The student newspaper first reported AI was used, sparking an uproar. Stanford now acknowledging it did not follow its own AI rules, and both the alteration and lack of disclosure in this case violate that policy. We are working to provide additional training for all staff. All the banners have since been removed.
0: Okay, so apparently an AI-altered photo changed a student's gender and race. So, and I didn't hear about this until I got on the air today, so I apologize if this is a little disjointed. Okay, the original photo had a female student and two male students holding their plates as they posed for the camera. Okay, so this is about student dining, and they're just posing for the camera. One of the male students was replaced by an AI-generated black female student. The two other people in the altered image were made to look noticeably slimmer. So, if I remember hearing the story correctly, it was a female and two males. The male that was changed was a Hispanic male that was turned into a black female. And the other two students were made to look noticeably slimmer. And they used AI to do it. Now, the review reported that Stanford Residential and Dining Enterprises used the altered image in its advertisements. The altered photos were placed on welcome banners around the campus. So, you have these students. Billy Ramirez is one of the students that was replaced. He was the student that was removed, and he told the New York Times, "To see me erased like that so easily was kind of very upsetting." He told the review that he found it hilarious initially, but after looking by comparison, he was also upset because he doesn't agree that Stanford made those choices about how he was represented. So, wait a second. I don't want to... Okay, I'm trying to make sure not everybody's head explodes here. But you have an Hispanic student upset that he was not represented because he was replaced by a black female. Now... First of all, those of us that are white, let's relish in our position on the sidelines here. Okay, we're just gonna have fun watching this one play out. We're not part of it. We didn't make the decision. We weren't originally in the photo, and we didn't end up in the photo. Okay, they took a Hispanic male out of the photo and they put a black female in the photo. Okay, there's no whiteness involved here. So now black females were given preferential treatment over Hispanic males in an advertisement by Stanford about where you can go get some food. Okay. There were some comments that came in on this. This is Cavender Patel.
4: It's kind of unacceptable. You know, Stanford is a place where they actually pride themselves on having students from like over 60 different countries in their incoming class. Like they have diversity. They shouldn't need to fabricate it.
0: So they're fabricating diversity by adding a black female to the picture. Here's Virianda Estrada.
5: I think it was like weird because like obviously there's pictures of like different people already like out there. So why like change stuff with AI?
0: Here's Jacob Peisner.
6: University needs to be more authentic with their initiatives in both diversity and then also just making sure that everyone feels represented.
0: You now have, folks, I don't want you to try to hold your brain together here because your mind's going to blow. Okay. You now have ABC News reporting that there was a problem with diversity and inclusiveness because a banner at Stanford substituted a black female for a Hispanic male. And they're upset about inclusion. An African-American female made it into a picture, and now we're upset about inclusion. Okay? I just wanted you to, have something extra to think about as you went into the weekend. All right? A texter writes, "Were the fat students upset they were made slimmer?" The fat students.
7: Wink, wink.
0: 775-5559. You're on KNOX on the Ryan Cunningham Show.
8: Ryan, I'm a little upset about this. I'm going to need a safe space banner now.
0: Okay. All right.
8: Because,
0: tell me what color you want. Okay.
8: Yellow with the rattlesnake.
0: Oh, that one. Yeah, that we can't use that anymore. Sorry.
8: Oh, wait. That's not sensitive enough?
0: No, it's not.
8: Oh, no. Okay, well, we'll go with periwinkle then with AR-15 ammo.
0: I'm not sure what color periwinkle is.
8: That's kind of a purplish, isn't it?
0: Like
8: a lavender?
0: It sounds like salmon to me. I don't know. Right?
8: Salmon's just pink.
0: What's mauve? What color is mauve? Is it mauve or mauve?
8: Same as mocha?
0: How do you pronounce, is it mauve or is it mauve? I don't know how you pronounce the color. I looked over at Carminati, but he doesn't know either. He's normally the first one to pounce on pronunciations, but today he's clueless. He just doesn't know.
8: You're asking the guy from a Long Island education here now.
0: Do you ever notice he says basketball?
8: Oh, yeah.
0: So he gets mad at me for how I pronounce bag, but he can't say basketball.
8: Okay, we can pronounce it. We can pronounce it bag, but then he needs to pronounce bagel correctly. Then
0: bagel.
8: Yeah,
0: he's yelling over there, but I don't have the mic on. It's kind of funny to watch him mouth it. you're driving. He's getting closer. Okay, you say one more thing, he's probably going to put his earphones on.
8: Oh dear! Wait, he doesn't have his earphones on?
0: Well, see, now he does. Right?
8: Oh,
0: now
8: geez.
0: he's reaching for the button. Okay, and now you've triggered him. Now you've triggered him. See, now he's triggered. Alex is triggered. See,
7: you have summoned me.
0: See, now you triggered Alex.
8: All right, Long Island boy,
7: Long Island man, to you, pal.
0: See, now here we go. Right?
8: No, you're younger than me.
0: Keep it clean,
7: guys.
0: That
7: might be the case, but I'm still a young man.
0: Keep it clean, guys. Okay.
8: Oh, we are keeping it clean. He took a shower today.
0: I assume.
7: I did. I showered.
8: Yeah.
0: You showered?
7: Showered. Yes, I showered.
0: You know, I'm going to bring Super Duper Dave into the conversation as well because he's waiting. So we'll just have you both together. So welcome to the show again.
9: Hey, Super Duper Dave! Who am I on with, Ryan?
7: How you doing? How are you?
0: You're on with the caller and you're on with Alex Carminati. Oh. Yeah.
9: Yo, Alex, how you doing?
7: I'm doing just fine, but this last call is starting to get on my nerves.
0: I was just trying to figure out if it's pronounced mauve or mauve, and I don't know.
7: No idea. I have no idea. Yeah. I couldn't tell you.
9: You know,
8: Dave, can you give some clarification?
9: The first thing that pops in my head is nerd check.
0: A texter writes, I'm triggered. Is Ryan Cunningham show a safe space for me? No. It's not a safe space for anybody.
9: Hey, so Ryan.
0: Yeah.
9: Here's what I call. First of all, actually, Super Ryan. And Alex, you're still Alex. Hey, I called because I wanted to welcome you to the bench where all of us natives sit. Because it's funny to sit and watch everybody go at it like that.
0: Right? Yep.
9: But here's the funniest part, right? They're so focused on DEI, right? You'd think that they would direct their banners towards their population. Asian is 31% of the school. 24% is white, black is 6%, Hispanic is 16%.
0: Yeah.
9: So why aren't we truly representing exactly what our school is made up of instead of going out there and just tasting the doggone faces of
0: lowest
9: percentage? Plus, this
0: actually
9: Nothing
0: it's super intelligence. I should say it's not. Artificial intelligence, it's super intelligence.
9: Okay, Super Ryan, you just lost your super at moniker. You're just Ryan again now.
0: No, it's super intelligence. That's what the president said. The president said it's super intelligence. Oh, I'm sorry. Yes, it's super duper intelligence. I apologize. My bad. That's right. Yep.
7: You've been demoted.
9: It hasn't made duper yet.
0: Oh, it hasn't? It's just super. Okay. All right.
8: Dave, I think the more important question is what is our safe space banner going to be?
0: Yeah, that's what they're trying to figure out. What color is the safe space banner for you?
9: The Jolly Roger. That's awesome.
8: Oh, jeez.
7: I like red, white, and blue. Baby. We'll keep it that way.
0: Yeah, that's good. That works.
8: That's not the same as Fred Rogers there, Long Island guy.
7: All right. I got you. Although, again, you try to keep putting Long Island in a dirty path. If you talk Long Island like it's a cuss word, then you keep it up like that and Johnny Castanazzi will stop by your house.
0: He goes threatening people with the media again, but I don't, or the mafia, I should say. But I don't think he's really got mafia connections.
7: Oh,
0: I think he's
7: really?
8: Just Johnny knows exactly where I live, and he's more than welcome to come over for some sliders again.
7: I'm sure Johnny would love to come by again, and he would love to put a horse in your bed as well. I'm sure he would really enjoy it.
8: We eat the real Philly cheesesteak sandwiches.
7: Philly cheesesteaks are very good, and I've had them in Philadelphia, and in Philly, I will give them that. They have excellent cheesesteaks, but nothing when it comes to pizza beats New York pizza. Never has, pizza never
0: corner.
7: Will.
0: Pizza Corner is way better.
10: Okay, Alex, I think you have to agree with me on this. Deep dish pizza is just pizza cake.
0: No, it's not.
7: In some respect.
0: It's Chicago pizza.
7: Yeah, I mean, it's more of a pie in a way. Like,
0: you,
7: I mean,
0: you
7: yeah.
0: take that out of your mouth, okay?
7: Yeah.
0: It's Will Smith's birthday today.
7: Who cares?
0: You take that out of your mouth.
7: I don't care about Will Smith.
10: I mean, let's not even mention the Detroit style is more of a sheet cake.
0: It is. That's true.
7: Well, so is Detroit in more ways than one. It's a sheet cake, but a you-know-what cake instead.
0: Okay, that's... Okay.
7: It is.
0: This is becoming less than productive now. Okay.
7: I think it's a fairly productive conversation. I think it's an honest conversation. We're all, giving out our grievances, and we're all giving our perspectives. Some give Long Island a negative view, and if he keeps on doing that, not only will Johnny Castagnazzi come by, Salvatore Lucchese, and Joseph Scagnamiglio will take a trip.
0: Here we go. Yeah. Texter writes, it's like saying Beetlejuice three times. Alex gets triggered.
7: not quite.
10: You have a great day, guys.
7: You too. Take care.
0: Thank you for the call. Texter writes, KNOX must be an equal opportunity employer.
7: It is a very much equal opportunity employer. We've got the Cuban guy from Long Island. We've got the Irish guy who's got some Native American roots. We've got the Indian guy who's on from 9 to noon. We have a lot of females who work
0: Brian's,
7: at KNOX.
0: Brian's German.
7: Brian's a German guy.
0: Yep.
7: I mean, we've got a good range of stuff. We have two guys who are a bunch of frogs from Louisiana. You know, we have a really good amount of diversity, equity, and inclusion at KNOX.
0: Not going the right direction. 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
11: Yeah, Ryan, if we now have to go from artificial intelligence to super intelligence, and you really want him to switch it back, the easiest way to do it is to say, well, we're going from AI to SI, so now we call it C.
0: Oh, boy. Thank you for the call. Spanish word for yes.
7: Mm-hmm.
0: You're on KNOX and the Ryan Cunningham Show.
12: Well, the word is pronounced mauve. It's short for marvelous.
0: Mauve?
7: Mauve.
0: I thought
7: marvelous.
0: The color was mauve.
12: Mauve. It's short for marvelous. It's
7: That's
12: just
7: right.
12: marvelous.
7: That's right.
0: I'm going to put it into a search engine. How do you...
7: It is marvelous. I agree with you. It's marvelous. It's excellent. It's awesome. It's wonderful.
0: According to this... The word M-A-U-V-E is pronounced mauve, rhyming with stove in British English, and more commonly mauve, rhyming with the first part of awful in American English.
7: Well, there you go.
0: So if you're speaking American, then it's pronounced
13: mauve.
0: That's how it's pronounced.
7: There you go.
13: Mauve.
0: Mauve.
7: Mauve. So
0: that's what it
12: Thanks,
0: is.
12: Thanks, guys.
7: Thank you.
0: Thank you for the call. I still don't know what color it is, though.
7: I couldn't tell you either. I don't know.
0: I think it's some kind of purple.
7: Is it?
0: I don't know, but I think that's what it is.
7: I wouldn't know. I really don't. All I know is that blue is blue.
0: Yeah,
7: red
0: it's kind of purple.
7: Purple is purple.
0: It's a weird
7: I don't
0: purple.
7: Know the fancy
0: here,
7: extensions.
0: Ellen, come in here.
7: Come are you here, yelling Ellen. At Ellen to give her her perspective?
0: She's a girl. She'd know. Get on the mic. We need a female perspective
7: How
0: on
7: you
0: this.
7: Doing, Ellen? How
13: I'm
7: are
13: ready.
7: You?
0: What color is mauve? Or mauve. Or how
7: mauve.
0: Do you pronounce
7: it's
0: it?
7: It's mauve.
13: Mauve.
7: It's mauve.
0: Okay. It's mauve?
7: Mauve.
13: It's like purpley, right?
0: It's purpley?
13: Yeah.
0: Okay. But like a weird purple.
13: Yes.
0: It's not like royal purple.
13: Not your run-of-the-mill purple.
0: Yeah, it's kind of strange purple.
13: Right.
0: Like muted purple almost.
13: Yes. Yeah.
0: Okay. And you would pronounce it?
13: Mauve.
0: Mauve. Mauve. Okay.
13: Yes.
0: Right. I'm pretty sure it's mauve.
13: Happy to be of assistance.
0: Yeah, see, there's she, and then she leaves. She just throws, she just, spits fire and then
7: you
0: walks out.
7: You asked her for one task. She wasn't going to hang out with you for the last half hour.
0: Why not?
7: That would be a horrific scenario for her. This poor gal stuck with you for a half hour in the same room.
0: My wife's been stuck with me for 16 years.
7: I understand, but your wife's a different conversation. She signed up for it. Ellen didn't.
0: She took a job here.
7: Really? Your wife?
0: No. Ellen.
7: Well, but...
0: At some point, everybody that takes a job here is going to hang out with me for a half hour.
7: Yes, I know, but we also have the ability to keep our distances.
0: Texter writes, has Alex learned how to pronounce tournament yet?
7: It's
0: Ellen
7: tournament.
0: Set him straight.
7: It's tournament.
0: Oh, now Jay Money wants to know if Ellen's single. Oh, Jay Crypto. I'm sorry.
7: Jay Crypto.
0: Yeah, because I'm told it's pronounced mauve.
7: Mauve.
0: Mauve.
7: Mauve.
0: Yeah, mauve.
7: And by the way, it's basketball.
0: It's basketball.
7: Basketball.
0: It's not basketball.
7: Basketball.
0: It's basketball.
7: Basketball.
0: Basketball.
7: Basketball. And tournament. And bag. And tag.
0: Okay, I got it.
7: Mm-hmm.
0: You have news coming up here that
7: I know I have news coming up, okay. But I need to air my grievances after I was attacked because I was a Long Islander.
0: Well, I don't think anybody attacked you.
7: Yeah, it was teetering. And again, you know, one more step, you cross into the line where the Italian friends
0: make
7: their stop.
0: Texter writes, thanks to Alex, this segment is definitely not sponsored by the letter R.
7: No, it ain't aw. No way.
0: Oh,
7: no,
0: this texter says Ellen has a sexy voice. Ellen, they want to know if you're single.
14: TBD? Yeah.
0: What the hell does that mean?
7: That means there's a... confusing world
0: out there. She doesn't want to say anything on the air is what that means.
7: Well, of course.
0: She knows the type of people KNOX attracts. So there's that.
7: Well, it brought a guy from Long Island here.
0: Well, no, I'm talking about from a listener's perspective.
7: I know, but at the same time, you know, it did bring a guy from Long Island here, and I don't know, maybe a lady likes the sound of a Long Island voice.
0: Okay.
7: Out here. I don't know. Yeah. Long Island voices are very attractive, you know.
0: Oh, God.
7: They are very attractive.
0: Okay. Alex, you need to go do the news.
7: Hey, 11-11 thought it was very attractive.
0: No.
7: His wife's from Long Island.
0: I'm aware.
7: And obviously a Long Island voice is so attractive.
0: It's much more attractive in a female's perspective than it is in a man. But just like the Southern accent is more attractive in a female's perspective than it is in the male's perspective.
7: That is true. But when it comes to one male from Long Island.
0: A texter wants to know if Alex and Ellen are secretly dating.
7: No, that's not happening. That's not going on.
0: No.
7: Nope.
0: Okay. Another texter writes, I've got dibs on Ellen. Great.
7: Oh,
0: okay.
7: Boy.
0: This went downhill fast, didn't it? Okay, you go do the news. All right.
7: And I'm looking forward to talking more about tournaments and basketball later.
0: I'm sure
7: thank you.
0: Yeah, thank you. That's Alex Carminati. You're on KNOX. Yeah, we have to go to the news, so you have to make it fast, but thank you for calling.
15: I was a painter. It was always pronounced mauve, a little bit of U in there.
0: Oh, mauve?
15: But I don't care. There's only two colors. I like colorblind people. When I painted their houses for them, they'd ask me what color. I says, white. And the only other color was black and brown. And the only reason you use brown is you don't want to step in it. Okay.
0: Mauve.
15: And that's my take on it.
0: All right. Thank you.
15: Mauve.
0: Thank you for the call. Mauve. I like it. News is on the way next.
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10: The major candidates running to be Minnesota's next governor have agreed to participate in a televised debate scheduled for next month. Republican Lisa Daymuth and Democrat Amy Klobuchar are supposed to face off on October 19th in a debate hosted by the Minnesota Chamber of Commerce in Brainerd. Daymuth hosted a press conference on Thursday, and she was made aware that Klobuchar agreed to the debate when answering a question.
11: We had heard from the major stations right after the primary, well over a month ago. That's interesting that you finally got a response in the last hour from the Klobuchar campaign. Again, looking forward to these. And so they'd been putting out some dates. We made sure that we got those dates on our calendars that had been put out. So I think it's pretty late for a response. But again, Minnesotans deserve to have the ability to see candidates side by side, statewide audience. I look forward to the debate.
10: Daymuth has been pushing to have five debates, while Klobuchar wants to participate in three. And one of the three would be on Minnesota Public Radio. KSTP will host the October 19th event. Both candidates have also agreed to a Fox 9 and Gray television event that has a date to be determined. 19-year-old motorcyclist Isaac Putney has been released from the hospital and is going to be participating in rehab. Putney was on his motorcycle when he was hit by a vehicle going 120 miles per hour in a 45 mile per hour zone on South University Drive in Fargo. He lost his left leg below his knee and his left arm was shattered. A GoFundMe page has raised over $35,000 for his medical expenses and recovery. For KNOX News, I'm Alex Carminati.
12: Our next update from Alex Carminati in the KNOX Newsroom is on the way, coming up at 2:02. 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The KNOX Wayland's Moving and Storage 5-day forecast from staff meteorologist Mark Ewens. Cloudy and some mist today. We'll see a high of 67. Southeast winds at around 15. Cloudy, rain tonight, low 61. Southeasterlies to around 20. Then showers likely on Saturday and a breezy 64. Some sun on Sunday, a warmer 72. Showers and 67 on Monday. Tuesday, rain and 70. Currently, it's 62 degrees. Weather throughout the hour. 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For household, office, commercial moving or storage needs, call Wayland's at 775-5557. I wanted to, not that I want to bring the atmosphere down on a Friday, because that's not it. I don't know why we're not hearing more about this case out of Illinois in the wake of the Lindsey Clancy trial. For those of you, I'm sure most of you are familiar, Lindsey Clancy on trial killed her three children and then jumped out a window and tried to end her life, and was put on trial, postpartum depression, no verdict could be found. 11 people out of 12 wanted to acquit her and say that she was not criminally responsible for the death of her children due to postpartum depression and or postpartum psychosis. Now, you haven't heard much about this case. I know I haven't, but we have another case that might be considered to be a copycat out of Illinois.
13: 40-year-old Corey Walsh is charged with first-degree murder in the September 1st hanging death of her toddler son in the family's suburban Chicago home. Investigators say when police arrived, they found a neighbor trying to perform CPR on 2-year-old Barrett Walsh. Prosecutors have cited witnesses who said that Walsh had, quote, become very invested in the Lindsey Clancy murder trial. Court documents reveal she had been discussing the Clancy trial in a group chat with friends just hours before the scene was discovered. Prosecutors say Walsh made statements about harming her other three children and her husband, who was out of state when the murder happened. Walsh's attorney says she was suffering from a, quote, psychotic episode at the time.
12: Here you go. Now, I guess the good news here is she only got to one of her four kids. Her husband was on the road. She took advantage of the opportunity. She talked about harming her husband as well. So, I don't know what state this leaves us in here in the U.S. I mean, I don't want to put labels out there because it's not fair, but apparently if you're a mother and life is hard right now, you believe that due to the Lindsey Clancy case, you can do this instead. You can, and you're just, because life is hard. Now, I mean, somebody's going to say that's not psychosis, okay? We'll find out more about whether or not this person had gone to different doctors for different medications and that kind of thing. 775-5559, you're on KNOX and the Ryan Cunningham Show.
14: I had said the other day when this came up on, I can't remember what program it was, but if you look, this mothers killing their children and taking out abortion, because that's a completely separate topic to me, but mothers killing their children, live children that have been born, right? It happens about 200 to 300 times a year. So it's not like the, you know, Lindsey Clancy.
12: But they go to jail.
14: Yes.
12: They
14: yes.
12: go to, that's the difference, is they go to jail.
14: Typically speaking, yes. Yes, they do. You know, and Lindsey Clancy is the only case in the last couple of years that seems to have made the news. And I think it's probably because her attorney did a really good job at wanting it to make the news. But we have, you know, this Jennifer Stately from Red Lake. She tried to use an insanity plea. It didn't work out well for her. We have the girl out in Mandan. Who knows what's going to come out of her case when that goes to court. Now we have this one in Illinois. I think she's going to have a hard time proving psychosis because it takes a history of that to happen. But I'll point out on the other side, you know, there's been a couple cases over the last couple years of men who have killed their children in the last, say, 10 years or so. That one said he was schizophrenic and had a schizophrenic episode. I believe he had 5 kids. He slit their throats. The jury found him guilty within a couple hours. Mm-hmm. Didn't allow him to use a schizophrenic episode. And the other one, I can't remember I think he hung his children or something like that. Anyway, 2 kids claimed he was psychotic of some sort, and the jury found him guilty and sentenced him to death as well.
12: Yep.
14: So I just want to point it out that if it's men, they cannot be in any way, shape or form mentally ill and kill their children. But women, they certainly as hell can be. So apparently, how can we have the double standard?
12: Apparently now. Yeah. I thank you for the call. We've got more coming up next.
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0: Today is Dolly Parton Day. 925. 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
1: Yeah, you picked a cheerful song for such a terrible topic.
0: Well, I was just segueing, okay? I'm almost done. I got to get Dolly in, okay? So.
1: Oh, I know. We all love and miss Dolly. What a wonderful woman she was. And a great example. And it seems like a lot of these women today aren't following that same example that she was. I mean, these people out killing their kids. I have an idea, a solution how to fix it. It's not popular. You know, you can obviously address the elephant in the room, you know, just, you know, kill them, right? Obviously, execution. But they want that. These people are screwed up in the head and they want to kill themselves. Look at Lindsay Clancy, try to kill herself. So we need to make it really unappetizing for these freaks to kill their kids and also keep them out of the public. We need to bring back work camps. And I hate the Bolsheviks. The Bolshevik Revolution was evil, but bring back gulags to a sort, just specifically to put people that commit these kind of crimes in them. I think it's like, yeah, send them to a work camp. Make their life a living hell for the rest of their life. I think so. What do you think?
0: Well, I mean, we have provisions in the Constitution against cruel and unusual punishment, so.
1: Well, you know what? I have a provision against murdering your own children. Yeah, I think that's screwed up. So, yeah, let's make gulags great again. Let's do that. Put that on a T-shirt.
0: Make gulags great again. Okay.
1: Mugga. Mugga. It's fun to say, too. It's kind of cute. It sounds cute.
2: Yeah. It's going to be an interesting afternoon. I can see that already.
0: Yeah, you got your work cut.
2: Yeah, you've dropped a bomb here.
0: Well, I didn't drop a bomb. I just reported the news.
2: No, the funny thing is you go back to the Constitution. It was written for a moral people who would follow a certain code of life being precious and sacrosanct and all these different things, and we've shifted away from that. So.
0: But it still needs to be for a moral people because as a people, we have to be moral even if individual people are not.
2: No, I concur because you see what happens to governments and countries when everybody goes off the deep end. They don't last long.
0: Sure.
2: Yeah. They devolve into civil war. Everybody dies. I mean, it's a really bad Harlan Corbin novel.
0: Yeah. Texter writes, Dolly was a liberal and liberals are evil. Therefore, Dolly was evil. Well, here's what I can tell you. What? Dolly Parton looked pretty awesome in a Dallas Cowboys cheerleaders uniform. At like 80 or 79 or whatever, okay? So that's the first thing, okay? I can fix her. Okay, this thing.
2: You can fix her. The visions are coming in.
0: Right.
2: Shades of blue.
0: The second part is that you're using the syllogism, okay?
2: Ooh, yeah, freaking out the thesaurus.
0: It's a three-part statement. If the first two parts are true, the third part has to be true. It's like if A equals B and B equals C, then A equals C, right?
2: Right.
0: So, like we've said before, God is love.
2: Yes.
0: And love is blind.
2: Yes.
0: And therefore, we've proven that Ray Charles is God.
2: Exactly.
0: Yeah, that's how that works.
2: Yeah, we've known that for some time.
0: Yeah, you can use the syllogism a lot of different ways.
2: If you listen to Ray Charles' music, he's got to be God.
0: For example, men are losing their hair and from the planet Earth. Women are not losing their hair, which means they must have come from someplace else.
2: Yeah. Men are from Venus. Women are from Mars.
0: No, women are from Venus. Man, what is wrong with you?
2: You know the answer to that.
0: Yeah. Do I want it chronological or what is the other one? Alphabetical?

0: the velvety tones of Mark Ewens.
1: You've thrown everybody for a loop now because they're looking at their clock going, did my power go out?
0: No, no.
1: Did I lose an hour?
0: No, Mark will be with us from 2 to 4:30 today. And then I will join you at 4:30 at Cushman Field.
1: It's going to be awesome.
0: For homecoming football between the Grand Forks Central Knights and the Fargo South Bruins. Football. He ain't our problem no more. We go and play football.
1: Football.
0: Yeah, football, what? Yeah, that's what we got going on tonight. So we'll have homecoming football for the Grand Forks Central Knights. Okay? They have a new logo.
1: Cushman. Yeah. It just take a little. It's not bad. Yeah. You know, after so many years of one logo, it's always an adjustment.
0: Yep. Texter writes, I really don't think Mark is ready to take over for you. I really don't care. I'm going to the football.
1: I've been listening for the last hour.
0: I wash my hands of this program usually at 3, today at 2.
1: Yeah.
0: And I leave the droppings for Mark Ewens to clean up.
1: I've been listening.
0: So he's ready. He knows about the banner at Stanford that replaced a Hispanic male with a black female.
1: It's been a Monrovian cloister frock all afternoon.
0: Now, you can't say things like that.
1: Monrovian. Yeah, that's a region.
0: Uh-huh.
1: Mm-hmm. Yeah, and a cloister.
0: What's a cloister?
1: Someone who's cloistered, they're kept hidden away.
0: I don't
1: know
0: what that is.
1: That's right. You know, and a frock is what you wear over your head.
0: Yeah, sure. That's exactly what you said. I wonder how Alex Carminati would pronounce that.
1: You know, I think the New Orleans Irish would have a slightly different tenor than he's got, but that'd be okay.
0: Tiger's Dome, double X, yeah. Can you imagine? Let's take a call. You're on KNOX and the Ryan Cunningham Show.
2: Well, good afternoon. I just got a quick question for you. When you broadcast these games, how long do you save the tape of the game? Do you archive them?
0: The video's on there like forever.
2: Okay.
0: Yep.
2: But prior, for instance, say 2021, would that be?
0: No, that's too far back. Here's what I've got from back then, okay? What I've got from back then is I've got a couple of state championship games between Central and Red River in hockey. And I have a hockey fight that went on at East Grand Forks where a kid from Red River ended up on top of an East Grand Forks kid punching him in the back of the helmet. That's what I got. That's what I have.
2: Okay.
0: Sorry.
2: Well, that's a bummer. No, it's good. That's good. That's good.
0: Very good. Thank you for the call.
2: Thank you.
0: Yeah, I appreciate that. Yeah, that was a good time too.
1: But you know, anything broadcast on the internet now, I don't know, is there somewhere you can go?
0: Yeah, if it's video,
1: Wayback Machine.
0: Yeah, it's back there.
1: Yeah. Wayback Machine. You can find all kinds of stuff.
0: Video tonight, Central and Fargo South. We'll have it radio for you as well. 4:30 tonight. And then at 5:30, video coverage, East Grand Forks and War Road. It's not hockey, but we have a feeling a hockey game will break out right after the football game is over between East Grand Forks and War Road. Okay, Mark Ewens has you the rest of the way. Treat him nicely. Remember, he's coming into a Monrovian cloister frock or whatever he's... I don't know.
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5: ABC News, I'm Mike Dabusky. No major policy decisions on trade, AI, or the war in Iran after Chinese President Xi Jinping's visit to Washington this week. Even still, President Trump says the visit was productive, and China's leader says he expects to meet with President Trump twice more before the end of the year. Consumer sentiment dropped to a four-month low in the University of Michigan's latest index. That's down 13% from a year ago, and preparations are underway across much of the East Coast as a nor'easter closes in.
6: In the east, millions bracing for a powerful storm from the Carolinas up to New York City and Boston. Heavy rain, 50-mile-per-hour winds, and waves more than a foot high expected. People in coastal Massachusetts securing boats. In New Jersey, roads already flooded along the coast. Lifeguards warning people, stay out of the water.
5: ABC's Sophie Flay in New York City. This weekend's Global Citizen Music Festival has been canceled because of the storm. This is ABC News. There's a growing divide between former Georgia Representative Marjorie Taylor Greene and President Trump.
7: Going into the 2024 election, Marjorie Taylor Greene was a full-throated defender of President Trump and his Make America Great Again movement. Now,
8: I think MAGA is dead.
7: But don't think that she's now supporting the Democrats. At last night's forum sponsored by the Texas Tribune,
8: there is no one I know that is considering running that I think is a credible candidate.
7: Democrat or Republican. Jim Ryan, ABC News.
5: A number of livestock and cattle associations are out with a new statement claiming the increase in raids at their facilities from Immigration and Customs Enforcement have a chilling effect, they say, on the legal, documented, and skilled workers that put beef on the table and keep the cattle supply chain moving. The groups, including the Texas Cattle Feeders Association, say that could lead to higher beef prices for consumers. And people throng the streets of Paris today as Pope Leo begins a four-day papal visit to France. Mike Dubusky, ABC News.
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6: Cloudy with some mist today and a high in the upper 60s. Your KNOX five-day forecast follows the news. Good afternoon. Here are your latest stories. North Dakota Attorney General Drew Wrigley wants the legislature to revise

0: paperwork is missing. A legislative committee is recommending an attorney general investigation and voted to repeal the fund, though the full legislature must still approve it. And Governor Kelly Armstrong at odds with President Donald Trump over the White House barring certain media and reporters over claims of fake news. Armstrong says he governs by talking to everybody. This look at news brought to you by Grand Cities Monument. I'm Jennifer Leverins, KNOX News.
1: 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Afternoon, coming up on 2:04, it is time now for the KNOX Wayland's Moving and Storage 5-day forecast. Kind of a dreary day, although the fog is generally lifted. Cloudy, some mist in the air at times, still 67 with southeast winds to 15. Cloudy skies, rain coming in late tonight, 61 for a low, southeasterlies to 20. Showers likely on Saturday and a breezy 64. Some sun pops back out on Sunday, warmer up to 72. Showers return Monday and 67. Rains will end on Tuesday and 70 degrees, up to 2 inches of rain, using JT's air quotes, possible. Some spots higher, some spots a lot less. Weather throughout the hour, my forecast, severe weather information first, all brought to you by Wayland's Moving and Storage, helping you take the stress out of your moving and storage needs since 1917. For household, office, and commercial moving or storage needs, call Wayland's today at 775-5557. 63 degrees, still a little fog and mist out at the airport. Southeast wind at 17 miles per hour. Yeah, kind of a dreary day, just a tish bit across the region. Well, good afternoon. Mark Ewan's in on this early edition of a KNOX Afternoon. Happy to be a part of your day. And as Ryan says, keep it tuned here because the other thing he does the best outside of broadcasting from the booth here and making a show that is entertaining as well as informative, sports. That'll be coming up as well later in the day. So I'm with you through the 4:30 time frame and we'll go from there. So what do we got on the docket today? Oh, before I forget, because I was going to talk about this yesterday and completely forgot. Just, you know, it happens. Tune in tomorrow morning, KNOX Saturday Sock Hop, the featured year 1962. So as usual, Dr. Noah Chalaihi of the Heart Institute of North Dakota will be with you in the 9 o'clock to 9:30 time frame approximately. So if you've got questions regarding heart health, and obviously he also does a little holistic medicine type commentary, you can certainly call in and talk to him and ask your questions. And then from 9:30 to noon, 1962, the featured year in a KNOX Saturday Sock Hop. So keep that in mind. Okay, as we get going on this particular early version of a KNOX Afternoon, the question is, are you intelligent or smart? Think about that for a moment, because there actually is a difference between the two terms, and they have different applications. So are you intelligent or are you smart? Because I've known a tremendous amount of very intelligent people that aren't the sharpest knives in the drawer. And I've met some people who are not very well educated, but they had the universal sagacity to solve just about any problem. So intelligence, smartness, let's talk about that and what it means in the workforce in today's version of a KNOX Afternoon. Mark Ewens, happy to be with you.

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Lots of different ways to get us as you go through your weekend or travel to or fro. And I've used the app in the South, been able to listen to KNOX while sitting.

0: in the former abode of Russell and Kay Ewens, listening to the Blowtorch of the North and doing weather forecasts from the garage. So, and was that a smart move or was it an intelligent move? 775-5559, you're with Mark. Go ahead, please.
1: Well, how are we doing today, sir?
0: You know what? I am doing very, very well. On this side of the soil, I've got most of my wits about me, and my wife keeps letting me back in the house.
1: So I've never once been accused of being intelligent or smart. but I to be honest with you, how do we determine that, right? By testing, taking tests. Yeah. You know, an intelligent quotient test or, you know, testing in college or whatnot. Well, I figured out a method where I didn't hardly have to go to class to pass a test.
0: Okay.
1: Because I figured out a pattern that, and so it was, is that smart or intelligent or is it stupid not to go to class? You could argue all of them.
0: Mm-hmm.
1: I think the actual question should be, there should be an option C.
0: Okay.
1: And that would be, do you have strong common sense?
0: Right, right. And, you know, so let's take your question, actually, and just break it down first to the first part, too, because actually I've answered the question for you, so to speak. And you touched on it. Intelligence, that's basically a person who would be able to, handle these theoretical concepts and solve mathematical puzzles or analyze dense data, which typically you learn by going to a school of higher education and getting taught in the arts of mathematics, for example. Whereas, like, I use my dad a lot because here was this literally uneducated Iowa corn farmer who eventually became the number one estimator for the city of New Orleans, doing the Superdome, the Plaza Tower, a whole bunch of stuff just because he was smart. He was a person who knew he could read the room. He could negotiate effectively. He could troubleshoot when unexpected crises came up. He had that sense you're talking about, the common sense.
1: I think that's a little different, though.
0: Mm-hmm.
1: I do think it's a three-tiered thing, because just because something turns out to work out correctly,
0: mm-hmm.
1: doesn't make it a smart decision. It makes it a lucky decision.
0: Could be.
1: Like, smart would have been, you know, for myself, I'll just use myself as an example. You know, not to involve yourself in the sport of cage fighting. That would have been smart. I'd be walking around a lot easier right now if I hadn't did that.
0: Mm-hmm.
1: Smart would have been to never start chewing tobacco.
0: Mm-hmm.
1: Common sense, if I had that at those ages, would have encouraged me not to do either of those things. But it also would have encouraged me not to leverage every nickel and everything of value I had in my entire belonging to buy into a certain real estate group that wound up working out really good.
0: Sure.
1: So, like, common sense would have said, Mark, you're a nutball. Stay out of this. Do not, you know, go to work 8 to 5. Don't potentially make your family go completely broke over this. But I wasn't terribly smart. I was lucky there.
0: Hmm.
1: And so I don't know. I think it's a three-tiered question and possibly a four-tiered question, but I can tell you this, it's better to be lucky than any of the other three.
0: There is certainly a large number of people who have all 10 fingers that would agree with you.
1: Yeah, and I've got all 10. 9 of them work pretty good.
0: All right. Well, thank you for the call. I appreciate the insight.
1: We'll see you later.
0: All right. Yeah. So, and he's of course, I ask these questions a lot of time because I want you to think and come up with diverse answers. And that's one way to look at it, that it is obviously there's a third or perhaps fourth tier depending, because if you merge the two, you obviously have people who are very book learned, very intelligent from the sense of being able to grasp higher mathematical and higher theoretical things, but they also still have that part of the brain that functions at a very basic level of being able to understand simple things that don't necessarily require a lot of intelligence. And I've worked with some very well-educated folks who unfortunately couldn't figure out how to open a can of tuna. 775-5559. You're with Mark. Go ahead, please.
2: Yeah, I don't know if I'm right about Mark on this one, but he kind of sounds like the type of guy, if you tip over enough rocks, you're either going to gold, silver, or nickel or something. Something's going to turn up. You know, and that's kind of the way I am.
0: Yeah, yeah.
2: You know, I've become even, you know, as far as politically, I analyze things as they, you know, develop. Accumulate.
0: Yeah.
2: Mm-hmm. Yeah. And I've been, you know, I've been that way about as far as like this war and things like that. You know, I get curious and I go out and start looking at maps and mm-hmm. stuff like this. And that's where I came up with the theory of home field advantage as far as this war. Mm-hmm. And also, too, looking at the pinch points, now what's going on, you know, as far as Yemen mm-hmm. and everything like that, we can't cover that much of an area with what we got over there. And then we're kind of down on weapons and stuff like this. And then it gets into the blame part. I'm just watching this like a soap opera.
0: Sure. And in some ways, it's a very scary soap opera. But you're right. That's a good way to look at it. That's a good way to look at it. So thank you. I like that. 775-5559. You're with Mark. Go ahead, please.
3: Grandpa Waverly on Friday.
0: Jeez, Louise. The louder you yell, the harder your signal breaks up. It must be something about the frequency of your voice.
4: Something like that. You know, I've been known to crack a glass. But anyways, here's what we do. We actively find out who is the smartest and or most intelligent society, right? And we completely forget about them, and then we take the dumbest and stupidest, and then we put them in Congress.
0: Well, it's the old joke. You know, if progress is moving forward, Congress must be moving backwards.
4: Yep, 110%. But I don't know if I'm intelligent or smart. So maybe that's the answer.
0: Mm-hmm. Yeah, I don't know.
4: Kind of like a blind squirrel or a stop clock or whatever the hell you want to call it. You know, I just wake up and do stuff, you know. Mm-hmm.
0: Yeah, yeah. A stop clock finds its nuts twice a day. I got that, yeah. So it's that.
4: Well, you know what? I haven't checked to see if I still have mine. So I'll let you go and report back later. Thank you, Mark.
0: All right, appreciate the call. Yeah, but Joe's right too. I mean, from the standpoint of there are things that if you actually sit back and observe and try to do so, what has happened in our world is people can no longer look at something without putting a political spin to it. And of course, then that skews it one direction only. If you can take a step back and actually look at situations as they evolve, and not just globally, but locally, dispassionately, without any kind of an agenda, you'll see the picture very, very differently than your brain has been taught by certain segments of the world to believe. 775-5559, you're with Mark. Go ahead, please.
5: Yeah, through the years, I found this. Book smart intelligence doesn't equate to wisdom. Wisdom is the combination of education, background, and taking those things that we learned, plus education, and putting them into wisdom, computing them, and that equates what wisdom is. Now, working in higher education for 7 years, I found many intelligent people, but they did not have wisdom. And some of the reason behind that, they were locked into one thing all of their life, pretty much. And everything was regulated totally. And they couldn't make decisions very well. Hmm. I mean, they would frankly come to me and ask me as an academic advisor, should I have class today? It's really storming out. This happened several times. Hmm. And wisdom is what really matters. Maturity, emotional balance combined with wisdom. Mm-hmm. But we don't have much of that anymore in the country. Usually older people like us, Mark, by now, we have the wisdom that surmounts our, quote, smart, the book smart intelligence in many ways. And that's why I like talking to older people. But as I get older, I can't find anybody that much older than me.
0: Isn't that an interesting correlation?
5: Yeah. And thanks for promoting SOCOP. We'll have a good show tomorrow, 1962.
0: Looking forward to it. All right. Thank you, Chandler. I appreciate the call. Yeah. Yeah. So, and he does raise an important, and this is, again, this is not a slam against higher education at all. I just chose a different path in life. I utilized the higher education system to get some very specific key points of my profession that I wasn't going to get through the weather service or through other schooling, military or otherwise. And so I went to college for several years so I could kind of back up, because I was going to stay in the technical realm, and the technician realm did not require an advanced degree. So for me, it was that, and it was a wonderful time. I learned a lot of stuff that I wouldn't have learned on the job. So this is not to denigrate either being highly educated or having simply the book smarts of having grown up in the world, the universal sagacity that comes with wisdom. This is, which one do we rely upon? And so, are you intelligent, smart? And Joe kind of raises a point. You sit back and observe things. And in today's world, if you can separate the political out of it and simply look at how things are going, you'll start to see patterns that are very apolitical. And we've lost that. We've lost that in today's society. A text is 775-5559. A broken military clock is only correct once a day. That's true. The old joke about a clock, a stop clock, is right twice a day. That's true. The old military clocks were 24 hours. You had all 24 hours in one clock. God, I remember those. That's, if I knew then, Texter, what I know now, I might have taken one out of a base operations in a army fort in Washington about 60 years ago. That would have been kind of interesting. Mark Ewens with you on this, well, 50 years ago. Mark Ewens with you on this early edition of A Can of Wex Afternoon. We're talking about intelligence, or are you smart? And what's the difference? Let's continue that next.
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0: Welcome back to a KNOX Afternoon Early Edition. Mark Ewens in with you, talking about intelligence versus smart. 775-5559. You're with Mark. Go ahead, please.
1: Hey, Mark. So I got two things. One on the flock cameras and AI surveillance. Another thing is I have an update on the debate with your daughter and the sugar beet harvest. I will have Alex and Jay Money weigh in. You know, they're single, too. It might be a match for your daughter. What do you think?
0: I will make sure that I pay for the hospital bills for Jay Money and Alex when they have to go get the psych evaluation after dealing with the superior intellect of my daughter. But that's okay.
1: Yeah, we'll work it out. And I'm all prepared here. I've got a bunch of notes and everything. And, you know, Alex, he's a pretty smart guy.
0: Oh, yeah, he is.
1: Jay Money is a pretty smart guy.
0: Yeah.
1: They should be able to hold their own, but I don't know.
0: We'll see.
1: It might be a, yeah.
0: All right.
1: But thank you.
0: All right. Thank you for the call. The logistics are going to be a challenge because she will be working the beet harvest, and she'll be doing that. I think she's on the day shift this year. Last year, she was on the 6 p.m. till 6 a.m. This year, it's 6 to 6, 6 a.m. till 6 p.m. So, of course, it's a logistics thing. But and she's not in town yet, so she's supposed to get here this weekend. I'll talk to her about it and see how things go. But it would be fun. It would be fun. 775-5559, the conversation, intelligence versus smart. And do you understand the difference between the two? And are you one and or the other? And a text is 775-5559, knowing when to speak and knowing when to listen. Yeah, there's a lot of wisdom built into that. There is a time that we have to actually, there's an old expression to listen, because there's actually an old expression that I was taught years ago by my dad, and that it was reaffirmed in the years of education as a supervisor. Repeating back to somebody saying, what I'm hearing you say is, it sounds kind of trite, but it actually works, because a lot of times people will speak to you from their head to their mouth comes out completely different from what they intended to say. 775-5559, you're with Mark. Go ahead, please.
2: Mark, I know that you're probably not wanting to go down the political road with this discussion, but here's the thing. When it comes to socialism or communism, in a perfect world,

0: world. That is theoretically possible.
1: Yeah.
0: I don't want people on the right to say that 11/11's going down that road. I'm not. The problem is we don't live in a perfect world. We have the human condition. People are lazy. They don't pull their own weight, and you know, anything like this. So, you know, conceptually it could work. But the difference between intellect and being smart is, one is intellect, oh no, this could really work. It's just never been tried the right way before. Smart is knowing that in any time that there's a candidate who wants to go down that road, you don't vote for that candidate. That's what's called being smart.
1: Yeah, you can look at history and recognize throughout the entire realm of history, outside of some very small countries that are basing their socialism on a free market economy, because we keep hearing, say, well, what about Sweden? What about Norway? Well, yeah, they're a small country and their socialism on a free market economy. Because we keep hearing, say, well, what about Sweden? What about Norway? Well, yeah, they're a small country and

0: knowing that, oh, okay, God can protect me from anything, but probably not a good idea to jump down in the polar bear tank at the zoo with the polar bears. That's what it would be. That can protect me from anything, but probably not a good idea to jump down in the polar bear tank at the zoo with the polar bears. That's what it would be. The tower.
1: Exactly.
0: All right. Some more words of wisdom with 11-11. I'll let you get to the break.
1: I appreciate the call. Well, I did kind of mention that about when you take the political out of it, when there's intelligence and smart, they're two different things. But yes, when you put...
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3: Misty and cloudy with a high in the upper 60s today. Your KNOX five-day forecast follows the news. Good afternoon. Here are your latest stories. Two people are pleading guilty in a federal bank fraud scheme involving fake treasury checks. Prosecutors say Daniel Kopic deposited more than $175,000 in fraudulent checks at two Bismarck area credit unions, withdrawing over $161,000. Kopic deposited more than $175,000 in fraudulent checks at two Bismarck area credit unions, withdrawing over $161,000.

Republican gubernatorial nominee Lisa Daymuth held a press conference Thursday on the war in Iran and high gas prices. Though the DFL calls her a Trump ally, Lisa Daymuth held a press conference Thursday on the war in Iran and high gas prices. Though the DFL calls her a Trump ally, Damon

0: She blames Democratic leadership for high costs. She blames Democratic leadership for high costs.
1: 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At 32 minutes past the hour of 2 o'clock, it is time now for the KNOX Wayland's Moving and Storage 5-day forecast. It's kind of a dreary day. It's been worse. The fog has lifted in many areas. Clouds, some mist still floating about. 67 for a high with southeast winds to 15. Rain later tonight under cloudy sky. 61 for a low, southeasterlies to 20. Showers likely on Saturday and a breezy high of 64. Sunday, some sun and a warmer 72. Monday, showers and 67. Tuesday, rain ends and 70 degrees. Up to 2 inches in spots possible still across the Northern Valley region. Weather throughout the hour, my forecast, severe weather information first, all brought to you by Wayland's Moving and Storage, helping you take the stress out of your moving and storage needs since 1917. For household, office, and commercial moving or storage needs, call Wayland's today at 775-5557. 64 degrees outside the KNOX studios at the present time. At last report out there on the west end of town where the planes take off and land, 65 with a south wind at 13 miles an hour. As a reminder, if you're a hockey fan, make sure you get entered into the Hall of Fame game giveaway. Thief River Glass and Bergen Travel are sending one lucky winner to Austin with 2 tickets to the game, round-trip flights, swag, and $500 in spending money from Thief River Glass. 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Definitely worth getting your name in for this one. So intelligence, smarts, what's the difference? And let's bring in the political angle, because actually caller 1111 was right, and it was something I want to get into as well, is how come that skews things? 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
8: I think we're called even to love Dodge Ram drivers. I know I've never encountered a polite one on the road. I don't think they exist. They run your credit score and it comes back as douchebag. And they're just like, hey, here's the key. 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
9: 775-5559. You've been hanging on through that segue, caller. You with Mark. Go ahead, please.
10: Hey, Mark. How are you doing?
9: I'm doing well. What's up?
10: Well, I'd have to... if you're a smart ass, does that count as smart?
9: You know, it takes a certain level of base intelligence to be able to use the things that you see and put that kind of jackassery to it to bring it around to something that is both smart and kind of smart-ashes. Yeah.
10: Also, you know, there's no cure for stupid.
9: Well, there actually is, but sometimes it comes with a big hospital bill.
10: Well, if you try to beat it out of them, you'll hurt your arm. So just let stupid people go along doing stupid stuff. They don't want to change.
9: There is that. So. All right. Thank you for the call. You know, and that requires a certain level of common sense to be able to recognize when somebody simply doesn't want to pay attention when they're doing something wrong, and recognize, and it could be a preconceived notion, it could be hard-headedness, it could be a physiological issue, you know, the proverbial beating your head against the brick wall expecting it to collapse. 775-5559, you're with Mark. Go ahead, please.
11: So, Mark, I don't know if you heard the Ron White bit. I think it's back in 2013 from his album, You Can't Fix Stupid.
9: Mm-hmm.
11: And the whole bit is like he's talking about, now, man, when you pick a woman, don't go for look. Don't go just for look. And he says, with my wife, if she gets a little fat, we can get you a little tummy tuck. Now, you look just like a cheerleader. Your boobs start sagging. You can go to a strip club, point at a dancer and say, I want those, expletive for breasts, on that woman. But you can't fix stupid. one of my favorite bits of his. It's very true. So, yeah. Thanks, Mark.
9: Thanks for the call. Yeah, Ron, I'll tell you what. It's too bad Ron White used a lot of the verbs and the nouns that he does. There's probably some segments we could chop out of it. If you've not listened to him, don't do it with the kids around, because it's like kind of like some of the older George Carlin. Because when George Carlin, early on in his career, he kept it pretty clean. But the older he got, the more jaded. I think the more jaded George Carlin got, the more cursing he did. And it didn't make him any funnier, I thought. I don't know, which is too bad, because the guy really was a very, very smart man. So we're talking about intelligence, often used to refer to a person's overall ability to learn, right? Versus common sense. When we're talking about the ability to think about how something works without actually being taught about it. I mean, smartness, the ability to use something and you know how to do so effectively, versus smart, often referring to an individual who has applied things effectively. So, and we brought up the conversation a couple of times. We've peripherally discussed it, and 1111 kind of brought it in just a little bit too. As soon as we bring up politics, some of the most intelligent people I know become stupid, because they can't think beyond theories that really look good on paper. And in certain very unique situations where you've got the right controlled environment, typically smaller population, a strict government control that isn't overbearing, but is actually listening to the people, it, certain things can work. But when you get larger countries, when you get government that gets out of control, as soon as politics enters the equation, everybody gets kind of dumb. So are you intelligent, or are you one who would call yourself perhaps smart? Are you a common sense kind of person? 775-5559. And how does that work for you? And can you shift between the two? Because, you know, talking about intelligence, the whole intelligent technology thing, because think about it. Intelligence systems are designed to reason, learn to make decisions. Smart devices using technology to perform useful tasks automatically or conveniently, like smart thermometers, smart speakers and stuff. There's nothing to it. They're simply responding to outside information coming in. You set a thermostat, it hits that temperature, it turns the heat or the air on or off, whatever the case may be. There's nothing intelligent about that, but true intelligent technology, which is then tied into humidity, pressure, wind speed, the house's rate at which it cools or warms, that smart technology actually saves energy because it knows how to bring a furnace up slowly. It knows how to bring the AC up at a slow speed first, more as needed. And humans are the same way. So intelligence versus smart, 775-5559. Just curious if you thought about that, because it really does come into the whole picture of where we are as Americans right now and where we stand. So your thoughts and your comments, you know, when there's taking raw data into successful pragmatic situations, that's typically a person who is not just smart, but also has that common sense. 775-5559, your thoughts and your comments about are you intelligent or smart? And how does that fit in today's world? Because look at how we are so polarized. Are those smart people? You know, are, if you're really so smart, don't you realize that sometimes we could look at the other side of an issue? And I would argue that someone who is actually intelligent in the truest sense of the word is more likely to say, you know, I was wrong about something. I need to modify my position. When we get so dogmatic that we're not willing to change things, that's when it gets scary. And I think we're in a particularly dangerous situation in this country. But intelligence versus being smart, common sense, 775-5559. Can you read the room? Can you negotiate effectively? Can you troubleshoot something that is outside of the realm of what is supposed to happen, like an unexpected crisis? And for those of you who have raised more than one child, when the children are of a certain age and they congregate, they may be playing well for hours at a time. Then all of a sudden, the fecal matter hits the bovine backscatter. And for some reason, because somebody didn't like what the other one said or did, now you've got to be able to step in and use a little common sense to figure out, okay, what happened? Listen to the kids tell the story and be able to discern with your actually listening skills, and that comes from common sense. That can't be taught, to be able to figure out which kid's not telling the whole story. Same thing with adults. For those of you who have been supervisors and you get two different sides to a story, automatically we have a bias, because we might unintentionally have a particular employee who we might favor about another one because perhaps they're doing the solids all the time. They're going that extra mile. And the other individual is, no, they're doing the job exactly as they're supposed to do. They color within the lines. They don't waste the company money. They, if you call them up to do something, they're Johnny on the spot. When it comes to initiative to doing something different, they're just not there. Human beings will tend to favor the person who's got the little extra and above ability mode built into them because they see that there might be somebody that has not only that intelligence streak, but also has that common sense to say, hey, I can make this work better. So your thoughts and your comments at 775-5559. And the sidebar question is still, why is it when politics are injected, immediately everything goes to hell in a handbasket? Why do some of the smartest people that we know act like little children when they get into disagreements instead of being able to talk to each other? Your thoughts and your comments at 775-5559 are certainly welcome as we move forward on this KNOX afternoon. To me, it's a big deal in today's world because of where we stand as a country and the way that things are going. I believe we're at probably one of the most challenging periods in our world and one that's going to lead to either the states going in a different direction and perhaps turning into something we didn't intend it to be or continue to grow in greatness. 775-5559. My folks smoked, so I smoked. My parents drove Fords, so that's why I drive a Ford. My parents were Democrats, and that's why I vote Republican. And there is that, too, because you can look at the things that worked for them and worked for them well, and so you mimic those things. But then when it comes to something that didn't necessarily work out so well, and this is where dogmatism comes in, because we can sometimes start to go, well, you know what, just because they're doing A, B doesn't mean I should do C, D. So they were of one political stripe. You decided it's not working for them. It's going to work for you to vote the other side of the aisle. So you actually text her in a little tongue-in-cheek commentary, really did touch upon the whole basis of this conversation, because it's, as a nation, it's where we used to be. We used to be able to have those conversations, but not so much anymore. 775-5559. Also, if you text to that number, tailgate, let's see here. I know the tab is right open here. Apparently, we're in the final round. So text tailgate to 775-5559. Looks like perhaps the final round is kicked into place, or no, semifinal round. 775-5559, you're with Mark. Go ahead, please.
11: Yeah, that texture kind of made me realize something in my own life. I grew up driving Toyotas, always owned Toyotas, loved Toyotas, but I was always late for everything. Bought a Ford F-150, was never late for anything ever again.
9: you could go over stuff.
11: Yeah. Those Toyotas are pretty damn slow, even though they are reliable, but they're damn slow. But my last couple calls have been jokes, so I guess I'll give something serious to the conversation. I've not really been a manager before. I've been a team leader at a retail store when I was in college.
9: Mm-hmm.
11: And dealing with a lot of employees, doesn't matter young or old, I don't think it's just because someone's acting unintelligent or stupid doesn't mean that they legitimately are, right? Because mm-hmm. some people, just when they don't care about something, they disassociate, right?
9: Mm-hmm.
11: But then you see them address something they do care about, and they're just a complete wizard at it. They're intelligent and they care, and that's why they're smart, right? But if they're working on something they don't give a rip about, right, they're right. Absolutely dumber than a box of rocks. I believe they call that weaponized incompetence.
9: I've not heard that term, actually. That's interesting. Okay, weaponizing.
11: Yeah, I figured I'd add that, and I don't want to talk too much about the topic because I don't really know if I can call myself smart or intelligent. So
9: well,
11: thank you, Mark.
9: I appreciate the call. Well, obviously, there's a lot more going under the hood than you might give yourself credit for. 775-5559. I think the worst part starts a text to said number is when someone identifies as a Republican or Democrat, which is really anything, because of all of them are so different, no two are exactly the same. Yes, it's so crazy to me that people resort to insults, no dialogue or substance, and we've devolved that way. And I think and you see it in little children when kids get into a fight, and I see a lot of adults acting like kids. Well, yeah, especially, but you said, or you're stupid, or you're a dummy, and instead of actually going, well, wait a minute, you're right. what I did was wrong, and I should think about it. We have a lot of adults who are acting like children because they don't want to have their thought processes challenged. They don't want to have their little rowboat upset. So that's why I asked the question, are you intelligent or smart? Because a lot of it has to do with, you can be highly intelligent and devolve things into their base level, but are you smart enough to actually see the end result of what that is? And Texter, you've hit upon it. Coming up on the top of the hour, we'll get an update from ABC News and the second hour of, or the first, the second hour of this early version of a Cano X afternoon. Mark Ewan's with you. We'll continue. And remember, text hockey to 775-5559. You've got through October 18th to go ahead and register for our Hall of Fame game giveaway. And also you can text, that's the candy one here. Yeah, the 775-5559. I'm looking to see what the score is on the second one. Yeah, wings ahead of queso, chocolate chip cookies over beer. What? Okay, so that's the matchup right now. Okay. Mark Ewens, Canowex Afternoon, continues.
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0: Welcome back to Mark Ewens on this early version of a KNOX afternoon. There is a bar against all, there is a principle, which is a bar against all information, which is proof against all argument, one that cannot fail to keep a man in everlasting ignorance. That principle is contempt prior to investigation. See, I think that statement, which has been attributed to several different people over the years, is points out to where we are as a country. Don't give me the facts my mind's made up. I've said that several times in the past as an expression of a gentleman I worked with many, many decades ago. He didn't want to hear it. His mind was made up. You're not going to change his belief system because you're armed with facts. And that's where we stand. So all of the last discussion in the hour or so has been because I think the United States stands at a precipice. And it's not a pretty one. And if we can't figure out how to start talking to each other instead of at each other, the enemies of both sides, everybody on the right side of the aisle, everybody on the left side of the aisle, those who think government's the answer, wait until the government comes back and bites you on the butt. Then you're going to wonder, how did we get here? ABC News is up next. The second hour of a current KNOX afternoon with Mark Ewens comes then.
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2: ABC News, I'm Mike Dubusky. Iran's foreign minister now says his country has put a new plan on the table for reopening the Strait of Hormuz if the U.S. agrees to certain measures. Details beyond that are scarce right now, but it does come after President Trump said earlier today he discussed the war in Iran with Chinese President Xi Jinping. ABC News national security and defense analyst Mick Mulroy.
3: China, of course, buys a majority of Iranian energy. So they have influence over Iran. They are allies. If they could become involved, that might make at least the chances to resume negotiations in earnest go up.
2: Boston Airport is now warning airlines to stock up on fuel for the next few days as a nor'easter bears down on the mid-Atlantic and the Northeast. Waves up to 19 feet high have already been recorded along North Carolina's Outer Banks, and this weekend's Global Citizen Music Festival has been canceled in New York City. This is ABC News. The Supreme Court in a 6-3 decision ruling in favor of the Trump administration's push to use a national voter database.
4: The new database was rife with errors and violated federal privacy law, prompting a judge to block the Department of Homeland Security from using the controversial database. But the Supreme Court on Friday disagreed, ruling along ideological lines that the database was legal and that the Trump administration would be harmed if they can't use it in time for the midterms. The impact of the ruling, though, will likely be limited because federal law prohibits states from purging voter rolls within 90 days of an election, meaning the Trump administration can only conduct, quote, individualized inquiries to verify voters rather than the bulk searches the system was created to conduct. Peter Haralambos, ABC News.
2: High prices at the grocery store could be getting a reprieve at two retailers. Both Costco and Aldi say they'll cut prices for certain items, but Pepsi now says it plans to raise prices on some popular chip products like Doritos. I'm Mike Dubusky, ABC News.
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6: Upper 60s today and mostly cloudy skies with some mist possible. Your KNOX five-day forecast follows the news. Good afternoon. Here are your latest stories. Police are investigating after two people were found dead inside a South Fargo apartment. Officers discovered the two

0: And coming up on 304, it is time now for the KNOX Wayland's Moving and Storage 5-Day Forecast. Cloudy, some mist, 67 is the expected high with southeast winds to 15. Clouds, rain late tonight, 61 for low, southeasterlies up to 20. Showers likely and a breezy 64 on Saturday. Some sun and a warmer 72. Showers 67 to start next week Monday. Tuesday the rain ends and 70 degrees. Up to 2 inches of rain possible over the course of the next 5 days. Weather throughout the hour, my forecast, severe weather information first. 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Outside the KNOX studios right now, pretty cloudy. It's a little brighter than it was when I walked in the door about an hour ago. 66 degrees and a southeast wind at 14. 775-5559, you're with Mark. Go ahead, please.
1: Yeah, every time I hear that story about that young man, that 19-year-old, so young, losing his leg and going through that traumatic crash, gets me real angry.
0: As it should, because maybe that'll generate something that we move forward with, really figuring out what is. And that was actually my next question, talking about the previous hour's discussion. Why do people repeatedly drive like they drive after all the warnings, all the examples, everything that we've seen in the news throughout history? Why do people still continue to drive like that? And not even just because you're stupid enough to drink and get behind the wheel, but just everyday traffic in Grand Forks, just like maniacs.
1: Oh, yeah. And are these car clubs involved? It could be, right? But here's the thing. You can blame the groups and get mad at them, but the best way to fix this is just to scare them, whether they're involved or not, right?
0: Yeah.
1: So, hey, take this guy, put him in jail where he's supposed to be, right? He'll get his good butt whooping. He'll get some conjugal visits from people that he really doesn't want any from, all right? But on top of that, take this damn car and crush it. Take a loader tractor, crush it publicly, and say, hey, you want to drive like an idiot and injure somebody? He could have killed this 19-year-old kid. Thank God he's still alive. Crush the damn thing with a loader tractor with a gravel bucket on it. Right in front of everybody. This is what's going to happen.
0: Mm-hmm.
1: But boy, I mean, if it was one of my family members, my mom or dad or anybody I'm close to, friends, and got killed or injured, I fear I'd be getting a bigger jail sentence than a numbskull that was behind the wheel. Oh, it just gets me angry.
0: As it should, because then maybe our voices will start to be heard and maybe there'll be a little steeper punishments. Keep them in jail. Don't let them out. I mean, that doesn't always work, but you know what I mean. Take them off the road somehow. Think about it.
1: Exactly. Yeah, just like you had Nicole Luthain and her husband on before, and I follow them on Facebook there, and that story still pisses me off. These people need to know that a vehicle is a million times as dangerous, more dangerous than a damn gun is. A car is a multi-ton steel object. And you shouldn't be drinking and you shouldn't drive it like it's a go-kart. My goodness. You got to respect the machine or the machine will not respect you.
0: True story.
1: Thank you, Mark.
0: Thanks for the call. 775-5559. You're with Mark. Go ahead, please.
2: So the guy who caused that accident in Fargo is it Ethan? Correct me if I'm wrong, right?
0: Yeah.
2: Ethan, that's the kid's name?
0: I'd have to go look at the exact story, but that sounds right.
2: Yeah, I believe so. So the guy that caused that accident died. He was injured in that accident, too, and he died a few days later. I believe his name was Elijah Bowman, I believe is what his name was. He was part of a car club, but, of course, the police won't tell you that he was part of a car club. He was fleeing the police earlier in the evening.
0: Yeah.
2: So here's my issue with it is that, in one hand, you could say he's been held accountable because he paid with his life, right? Mm-hmm. But on the other hand, he isn't being held accountable because how does the guy who now is, having to go through rehab for losing a leg and has a shattered arm and is going to be traumatized for the rest of his life, gonna get any

0: kind of peace, because he doesn't get to see justice done because this guy, you know, basically in some ways got the easy way out. And some people won't agree with that. Some people will say, well, he paid with his life, and that's fine. But it becomes kind of a little bit of a moral dilemma there, right? Yeah. So, and you could look at that either way. Personally, the problem that I have with a lot of this stuff is that a lot of this stuff has been happening when they start fleeing the police, right? And then the police don't get a chance to chase them, or they don't chase them because it's in a residential area, or, you know, they get charged with fleeing the police, and then it gets knocked down to something else like reckless driving, or, you know, something where it becomes a misdemeanor, and they don't get any jail time, and they're back out in the street again.
1: Mm-hmm.
0: Well, I got an idea. How about we make fleeing the police an automatic 10-year mandatory minimum? Automatic. Felony. I bet you then that if you're fleeing the police, it's an automatic 10-year mandatory minimum, we ain't going to have anybody fleeing the police anymore. Because if you know that you're going to lose your vehicle, you're going to lose your rights for 10 years, and you're going to have a felony on your record, you might not be so quick to think that fleeing the police and screwing around is a really good idea, and then putting everybody else's lives on top of it and risk.
1: I appreciate the call. I mean, yeah, I understand the impetus behind that, but I think we show that the more laws that we pass doesn't always necessarily have the desired effect, because people think that they're above the law. They think they won't be that one who'll get caught. And I did check the story just to make sure, because I wanted to be positive the fact was right, that yes, the at-fault driver did pass away. 24-year-old Elijah Blue Bowman of Moorhead died from his injuries. So the thing that also never makes the news, and this is what I'm hypersensitive to for some obvious reasons, is that there's a set of parents that are grieving, because not only was their child involved in an accident that basically probably, I would presume, broke the way that they intended that child to be raised, but they've lost a son. So there's a lose-lose situation there. And I'm not against trying to, what's the term that is used? I'm not against the idea of more laws, more punitive laws, taking away people's rights, or whatever the case may be, trying to get them to do things. Does it work? Does it work? You've got jails full of people who knew what they were doing was damn well illegal. They just either didn't care or didn't think they'd get caught. 775-5559. You're with Mark. Go ahead.
2: Hey, Mark. See, there's a gal in Grand Forks who's been organizing car clubs and car shows for over 50 years. And there's a show or car show every week at a restaurant in Grand Forks. We had a Corvette club for over 40 years. We traveled all over North Dakota and Canada. And her phone number is in the announcements in the paper. So call Marna and ask her to come on the radio and talk about car shows and car clubs and everything. She started many in town, and she's still active and so forth. There's a car show downtown Grand Forks on 3rd Street, and there's one at a restaurant, and then there's one at a restaurant in East Grand Forks, and she's involved in all of them. And she'd be real interesting to interview on the radio sometime. Thanks, Mark.
1: Yeah, no, that might be something worth having a little educational thing, because also if you want to drive like an idiot, maybe having someone who's actually involved in automotive safety and automobiles proper use. You know, the peer pressure thing works both ways. A lot of people make poor choices because the peer pressure drives them in that direction. Well, it works equally well when you show people positive outcomes by doing the right thing. I don't know. 775-5559, you're with Mark. Go ahead, please.
3: Oh, I just got out of the library, and yeah. I don't know if this is etiquette for your show, but they're having a book sale. I wish I'd have known about this earlier. $2 a piece, and there's the whole main area to the left is just piles of... There's someone, World War II and Patton, and I bought... two or three of them on Patton and World War II, because my dad was in World War II. I just sat down and read them, but it's just a picture, just a Book Trove. Oh, fantastic. Huh. They're open from 9 till 3 tomorrow, the sale. I think most of them are like a buck or two a piece. And I think you could probably wheel or be a Polack. $1.50? No.
4: You're thrifty. That's what it is. All right.
3: Yeah, but I bought two of them, and you just might find or something on race cars or, you know, history of college football and bowl games and whatever you want to do. Probably hockey, you know.
4: Yeah. Okay.
3: You might be able to find one if you spent about 2 hours in there and your wife only lets you have one book.
4: Yeah. Oh, no. We're a book family, so many as we want within limits.
3: Well, I'm sorry to take up time. You probably got more important things you can talk to me. Bye.
4: No, bye. No, that's, I mean, always, it's kind of tangential to the topic, but, you know, I mean, guns and automobiles. I mean, those are two of the big topics people like to talk about. And automobiles, and they go back and forth. I mean, gun fatalities, of course, the way they do the numbers sometimes, but that's another story for another day. And driving fatalities are basically, you know, keep pace with each other on average. So it's that's a whole other thing. But the question comes down to modifying behavior. 775-5559, either work. Go ahead.
5: Hey, just a little information. In the next 2-3 weeks here, we'll have to be careful. We might get a little mud on the roads.
4: Why would that be, Farmer Ray?
5: Well, beats me.
4: But I'm botch.
5: So, anyway.
4: And rain. We're supposed to get some rain. So with the campaign starting and we get rain, it's going to be a mess. Yeah, but that's that's a good PSA because people don't realize mud-covered roads can be as bad as ice.
5: Your white car is going to be black for the next month.
4: Well, I'm thinking more trying to stop with all that mud on the roads. And I mean, they do a really good job of taking most of it off at the field. I mean, I know that.
5: Right.
4: They scrape off as much as they possibly can. They've got the scrapers on the tires. They do other mitigations. But yeah, still it makes it in the treads and it gets out on the road. So it's a good PSA. Think about that.
5: Yep, and in town here we have a drive-through library. The lady ahead of me, she says, "I'll have a hamburger and fries." And the lady says, "Hey, this is a library." "Oh, I'm sorry," she says. "I'll have a hamburger and fries."
4: But I'm dumb.
5: Farmer Ray. That's my library joke.
4: Yeah, I know.
5: Too late, too soon.
4: All right, thanks, Farmer Ray. Appreciate the call. Lordy bells, lordy bells, lordy bells. 775-5559. A texter says, "I've seen a video where the Fargo police are cracking down on young kids driving recklessly. He actually took the boy to jail, for just doing burnouts and driving recklessly." So modification, the whole goal of this discussion at 775-5559, is to change the behavior. We all talk about on this station, we have lots of conversations about the e-bikes now becoming kind of the latest craze for the young people driving like they have no tomorrow. And unfortunately for some, there probably will be the way they're driving. And just the speeds on Grand Forks Town roads has gradually crept up. That's my unofficial observation sitting at the end of the driveway watching cars go by, that people are going faster and faster and faster. And I'll drive down Belmont, for example, and do the speed limit, and I can stack up 20 cars behind me at rush hour just doing the speed limit because people are doing a lot more than 30. Yeah, I'm that jackass. 775-5559. Let's see. A Minnesota would laugh, crinkle at $20 bill and drive away. So modification of behavior, that's the question at 775-5559. Is it jail? Is it education? How do we get people to change their ways if they want to speed, for example, which has kind of been in the news lately, some high-profile accidents that have turned deadly. And a lot of the discussions that have gone on here on the Blowtorch of the North about the people that are driving like idiots. And the latest thing, of course, are the young men and women on the e-bikes. Where are the parents, I guess, is one question that comes back to me. And I just wonder, and not to lay the blame just blindly on the parents, because a lot of times kids are doing stuff behind parents' back. How would you know, Mark? Experience on both sides of the aisle. I did it to my parents, and there have been situations where my boys did some things that I didn't know about until after it happened. And if my wife is scratching her head asking, what do you mean? Ask me about Steven and the mudding incident, and I'll tell you later. 775-5559. So behavior modification to keep our young youth healthy. what actually works, and in your experience, what has worked. Let's continue that conversation on this KNOX afternoon. How do we get the kids, and the speeding is actually dangerous because more often than not, the statistics suggest that when there's an accident of some significance, it's the person who isn't doing the wrong thing. It's the person who's obeying the law, doing the speed limit, following the stop signs, the stop lights, that pulls out into traffic after on a green and gets T-boned when the other person runs a red. So how do we change that behavior? Let's talk about that next.
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0: Welcome back to a KNOX afternoon for Friday, the 25th of September. So the conversation surrounds around modifying people's behaviors, especially when they're doing dangerous things. We've all talked about the increase in speed in the city of Grand Forks, perceived and observed by law enforcement. The little things that have been picking up, the e-bikes, the dangers which they are providing for younger people, the apparent who cares attitude that is developed in the country as a whole. And how do we do behavior modification in such a way to make the people who actually are being a danger to us, who are obeying the laws, to do better? What actually works? What are your thoughts and your comments at 775-5559? I mean, a lot of people immediately resort to punitive actions. And while I certainly don't disagree with you, there are those within our society who... you can't beat the stupid out of them. And so there's got to be some other way to make things work. 775-5559. So that's the question. Is behavior modification in such a way where people recognize what they're doing is not sharp? And then the end result, do we just make more jails when they do something stupid? 775-5559. Texter says, I don't know, but as a parent, it's so hard to watch your kids learn the hard way. But even though life doesn't go as planned, it's satisfying to see the change in their behavior and growth in maturity. Yeah, and I know, I understand very well, Texter, very, very well. I mean, five boys, and sometimes you had to, the wisdom of a parent to figure out how to let them make what I would call would be the non-fatal mistakes so that they would learn. Don't do that because that's going to hurt yourself. And that can be a fine line there. That can be a real challenge. 775-5559 with Mark. Go ahead, please.
1: Well, I really think that they should hold the parents responsible if the child is under the age of 18. And if the child does not listen, then I think the parents should have their own license pulled. Or, you know, if making them pay doesn't seem to always seem to do it. So let's just say, okay, you're going to pay $1,000 for little Jimmy running over this girl, and you're going to use your insurance to pay for the punitive damages to this child, and we're going to also pull your driver's license. How's that for a year?
0: You know?
1: That's my thought, is that if you start making the parents, because if the parents are walking around with a who cares attitude, okay, so he skimmed across the road, okay, he almost did cause an accident, but it didn't happen, so okay. All right. Do you remember a long time ago when there was that riot, that wonderful lady that came out into that crowd, grabbed her son, started beating his head and getting him out of there? Because she knew in that riot that boy would have gotten hit and probably killed. She was a smart, smart, smart mother. And that's what a lot of the parents around here need to become, is smarter than their child by realizing you are not only affecting the damage that you're doing to your own child, but you're damaging other children and other people. So they need to be held responsible. So how about pull their license for 30 days? Maybe a year is too harsh, but 30 days, how would that be? Let them get an Uber. You know what I mean?
0: Yeah. No.
1: That's what I thought.
0: No, I appreciate the call. That's an interesting thought. You know, and I can see that as a great kind of a social experiment. The flip side of that, though, the downside I can see to that caller is what happens when the parents do everything. They have been very involved when they have, and demonstrably so, where they show the kids gone to driver's education. They have regular family meetings, other family members. They do everything they can, and yet that one child still wants to be the jackass. And, you know, it's I was that kid, so I know from experience. So how do we draw the line so we don't punitively punish the parents, even though they did everything? That's the tough one. 775-5559 with Mark. Go ahead, please.
2: Yeah, I think there's not a one-size-fits-all answer here. I think you got to educate them when they're young because of the e-bike things. You know, I'm talking elementary school. You got to, when they're older teenagers and they're breaking the law, say, hey, we're going to restrict you from getting a license till you're 18. You're not going to get that permit at 16. Put some teeth in it. Community service in the summer, you know, they want to go do stupid things. Hey, you get to go out on the road and pick up trash or whatever they got for community service. And ultimately, you know, the parents are going to be held financially accountable if they harm someone, you know, but it's something new. And talking about it right now is probably a great way to brainstorm ideas. But we can take care of this problem. It's just education. Start with that and tell them what the consequences are. You know?
0: Yeah.
2: Thank you.
0: No, appreciate the call. That's a start. 775-5559. I got to get to the news, but Farmer Ray, I'll give you a couple of seconds there.
3: Well, I was just going to talk about respect. If you can't respect your teachers, how are you going to respect the teachers and the law enforcement and the rest of society? And that's got to be learned when they were like under 2 years old, how to respect people and listen. And you don't have to beat your kids, but a little SWAT will steer them in the right direction.
0: No, there's options to it, and I appreciate the call. Now, we've got grandkids, and sometimes our granddaughter, God bless her, she has, at a year and a half, she has got an iron will that is already coming out. She is the sweetest child, but she will look at you and stare you down. I can pick her up and hold her at eye level, and she'll still look at me like, well, what are you going to do, Papa? It's kind of scary. 775-5559 with Mark. Go ahead.
4: Hi, Mark. I want to throw my two cents out about the e-bikes and various things that are causing havoc in our city streets. I think they shouldn't be on motorized vehicles unless they've got insurance covering them.
0: Certainly.
4: I think.
0: 100% agree. And that's got to be a provable thing before they can get a license. And also the parents have to make sure that they keep that up.
4: We need to make sure the parents are putting them under their insurance or something. Because I live on 17th, South 17th.
0: Oh, yeah.
4: We have a whole neighborhood of little boys around here. I have seen them go 3 and 4, do circles around people at stop signs. It's mm-hmm. just like they come out of nowhere.
0: Yeah.
4: It frightens me a lot. My eyes can't handle it. I can't be out there.
0: I know the area you're talking about because I drive down 17th a lot, and it's it's like, what in the world is going on?
4: Yeah, all these boys, they just wreak havoc over here, and I don't see any parents. You know, I don't see any parents out watching them.
0: Yeah,
4: a couple houses where I feel like I should call the social services or something sometimes because those little kids. 3 and 4 and 5 years old running back and forth across the street.
0: Yeah, it's crazy. It is. It's crazy. No, I appreciate the call. No, thank you very much. Yep. 775-5559, you're with Mark. Go ahead.
5: Yeah. You know about sunset when you go down Belmont and it's 30 miles an hour and they got the couple deer crossings. You know, the signs. Now they're going to have to put up signs. I'm more worried about running over people on electric bikes and deer crossing.
0: Oh, anymore. Anymore.
5: Should I get one of those, like they have out west for hitting deer, where they got that all that iron in front of the pickups?
0: Oh, geez,
5: and then also when there's clouds of pheasants? I saw one truck when I was out there one time, and the buddy was driving, and we were out heading for Medora, and all of a sudden we were going to go to Headinger, and I wake up and the guy driving starts screaming and there's pheasants everywhere. There's thousands of them around this one farm. Mm-hmm. And we hit a couple. Of course, I went out there with my fillet knife and I got some pheasant breast for the hibachi.
0: Good Lord. Roadkill salad. Yep.
5: There was nothing wrong with it. Man.
0: I know. Just saying. Just
5: open them up.
0: Yeah.
5: But, you know, it's the same thing. And all the trucks out from Bismarck out there have these great big
0: grills on
5: racks
0: them.
5: On them. Mm-hmm. Yeah.
0: I've seen them.
5: Yeah.
0: Yeah, because all the deer out there, it's crazy. You know?
5: Well, I'm just going to keep doing 5 below the speed limit and looking for kids on bikes. That's all I do.
0: That's
5: and
0: all we can do.
5: They deserve it. I deserve it. I don't want to get into it with them. And they're going to be scared. And all that kind of stuff, and I kind of think the parents are gonna have to take the bull by the horns in this thing,
0: and they should,
5: you know,
0: yeah. Nope.
5: Do you think they'll have something like a meeting with the parents and stuff like this, and the kids and the mayor and all that stuff down there in this city council? It would really be nice to just have a great big huge grandstand out there. Talking about this stuff,
0: it would be interesting. Yeah, kind of a community thing. I don't know, maybe a movie in the park kind of a deal, except you do it with the kids and the bikes. I don't know. I gotta let you go there, Joe. We got other stuff to do here. Talk to you later.
5: All right, bye.
0: It's yeah, a little over time here, but I've got a news segue to take, and then more information that follows on this KNOX afternoon. Yeah, really, the core discussion is behavior modification. How do we do it with adults is bad. It's getting worse with the kids.
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7: Cloudy with some mist today and a high in the upper 60s. Your KNOX five-day forecast follows the news. Good afternoon. Here are your latest stories. North Dakota Attorney General Drew Wrigley wants the legislature to revise laws on drivers who flee police after a handful of recent Red River Valley incidents. Most recently, a Grand Forks man was arrested Wednesday after fleeing police, hitting multiple pedestrians and another vehicle, then crashing into a tree and an apartment building. He's facing attempted murder charges. 13 people allegedly in the U.S. illegally have been arrested by Immigration and Customs Enforcement in the Bismarck-Mandan area. The 12 men and one woman, ages 19 to 58, are mostly from Bismarck, with one from St. Cloud, Minnesota. Two worked at Chara's and Tequila in North Bismarck, which has since shut down. It claims the two have permanent resident status. Lawmakers want changes to the North Dakota Development Fund after an audit found more than $90 million in loans unaccounted for. State Auditor Josh Gallion says paperwork is missing. A legislative committee is recommending an attorney general investigation and voted to repeal the fund, though the full legislature must still approve it. And Governor Kelly Armstrong at odds with President Donald Trump over the White House, barring certain media and reporters over claims of fake news. Armstrong says he governs by talking to everybody. This look at news brought to you by Grand Cities Monument. I'm Jennifer Leverenz, KNOX News.
0: Our next update from the KNOX Newsroom and Jennifer Leverenz comes at 4:02. News, the top, the bottom, and when it breaks on News Radio 1310, KNOX. And at 36 minutes past the hour of 3 o'clock, it is time now for KNOX Wayland's Moving and Storage 5-day forecast. As we go through the rest of the day, cloudy sky. Still could be some mist out there. I think that risk has dropped a bit. 67 is the expected high with southeast winds to 15. Clouds, rain moves in late tonight. 61 for a low, southeasterlies to 20. Showers are likely on Saturday and a breezy high of 64. Some sun and a warmer 72 Sunday. Showers return in 67 for Monday. The rains end on Tuesday, 70 degrees. Locally, we could see upwards of 2 inches of rain in spots. And I'll talk a little bit more about the widespread nature of that rain coming up. Weather throughout the hour, my forecast, severe weather information first, all brought to you by Wayland's Moving and Storage. 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Outside the KNOX studio, 66 degrees, southeast wind at 14 miles an hour. A couple of texts to get to as well. But behavior modification, it goes along with the conversations we've been having. And what do we actually do about it? Let's talk about that next. Continue the conversation on this KNOX afternoon, a Friday edition.
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0: 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Go to it and do it now. So, and I know we've been having this discussion on and off for some time now, and it's kind of increased in frequency with some of the rather high visibility accidents that have occurred and the people that have called in talking about the e-bikes and the way that kids are driving and the accidents. Whether we can modify behavior or not is a whole different argument, but how do we actually take steps to try to save the, how do you protect somebody from being stupid if that's what they want to do? That's really kind of the fundamental question. Let's call it what it is. And sometimes that stupidity is born simply out of ignorance. When you're a young adult, especially men, and it's been kind of scientifically shown that that young men don't really recognize the danger they often put themselves into. Now, we've had some suggestions. Have the parents have some skin in the game? I certainly agree there should be a level of that. We need to balance that with the fact that, okay, the parents can still do everything that they're supposed to do. They can cross all the T's and dot all the I's. And yet if the kid decides, okay, I've taken all this training, I've sworn to my parents I'm going to be some way, and then they get in bad behavior, they're just lying through their teeth and do something in any way and hurt somebody, how do you separate it out? Because do you punish parents even if they've done all the right things and their kid still hurts or kills someone? I mean, there should be, and how do you prove that? Because that's where it gets rather dicey. And then the flip side is, well, the parents really don't give a rat's patoot about what their kids do, and then they hurt or kill someone. Again, it comes to the proving of it. But modification, that's really what the whole idea is at 775-5559, because it's just sometimes it's kind of crazy town out on the streets. And I'm sure those of you who drive around town on a regular basis know what I'm talking about. Let's see here. The last caller, that's got to be the dumbest thing I ever heard. Well, I guess I apologize since the call. Let me see, your call, your text came in at 28 after the hour, so right near the bottom of the hour. No, I mean, I understand what that individual was saying. And I think that having parents have a little skin in the game with their kids, I mean, we used to call it parenting. It used to be that you were responsible for your children. It's just, how do you delineate when a parent does everything that they're supposed to do and the kid still ignores them? A text to 775-5559. When we were young, my grandpa wouldn't let our friends jump on our trampoline unless they signed a waiver in case of any accidents. You know, and that's probably been a few years, but still, laws been being laws for a long time. A texter says, I would agree with the jackass comment, but it's a common practice everywhere. But Grand Forks, you go 5 miles an hour over the speed limit. Here, it is common for people to go 5 miles under and block both lanes. Grand Forks, all the jackasses laugh my ass off. I'll tell you what. That is always the challenge in a city when you have an aging population. And I can understand it because I am now in that age group, you know, that now I turned 70, 6 months ago. Right. And so I can understand how all of a sudden and unintentionally, I mean, I've driven big rigs. I've driven all kinds of vehicles. I think I'm a pretty good driver. I can count the number of accidents I've been in. And one, was certainly my fault. The other four were other people. So you can't control what other people do. That's the challenge. But the texter, you're right. So behavior modification is the question at 775-5559. We often rely on using law enforcement, and that works to a degree, yes. But, you know, the cops will tell you they can only do so much. Mark Ewens with you on this Canowex afternoon. Let's see. Oh, yeah, the other one, too, tailgate. Remember that is still going on right now at the Blowtorch of the North. And what is that, Mark? That's the Great Tailgate Showdown 2026. You can vote by texting tailgate to 775-5559. And according to what was left up in front of me here from the RCE. Wings currently are ahead of queso, and chocolate chip cookies ahead of beer. So text tailgate to 775-5559 and take part in the great tailgate showdown here on the KNOX Blue Torch of the North. 775-5559. Hi, Mark, a texter starts. I just want to let you know that the races are still on and that's our final night. Good. I'm glad the I'm so glad that y'all could make them all up from some of the rain delays and rainouts, a couple of them that we had. So here's the news. The races are on. Final night at the River City Speedway. Very good. Thank you for that. I appreciate that text. So for those of you on the know, you probably already know. But for those who might be wanting to go, there you go. Did I say that actually that way? Jeez Louise. Mark Ewens on this KNOX afternoon. Aside from talking about the common sense, the universal sagacity, the ability to differentiate between whether or not you're intelligent enough to be behind the wheel of a vehicle and should you be behind the wheel of a vehicle, as we get into the second or the third hour, actually second and a half hour, how do we do this? Because I started at 2 o'clock so that Ryan Cunningham can go get set up, because the other thing that Ryan does the best too is Central Football versus Fargo South, 4:30. I'll be passing the baton over to him, and that'll be here on KNOX and also KNOX Live Sports. And East Grand Forks versus War Road football at 5:30 p.m. There'll be video coverage, so you can do that as well. KNOX Radio, your sports master of the Northern Valley. 775-5559. In some cities, if a child is caught on the road driving any motorized vehicle, such as a UTV, golf cart, four-wheeler, etc., that requires registration and or age limits to operate it, the parents receive the ticket. Well, that's one way to do it. Again, I want to go back to the question, though. When the parents are fully aware of what's going on and they have taught, you know, the child has been properly taught, properly trained, and as far as the parents know, the kids are doing all the right thing. When the young little weasels get out there and do something stupid, how do you differentiate between that? Because then do you punish parents who are doing all the right things? And how do you appropriately then punish the parents who aren't doing anything? Let's see here. What jackass would compare beer to chocolate chips cookies? I don't know. I'm just reading what's up here on the screen in front of me. And it, but you'd be amazed. Have you not had chocolate and beer? I mean, there's actually a German beer. Now, you know, I don't drink anymore, but there is actually a German beer that I used to drink that was chocolate, and it was quite tasty. 775-5559, you're with Mark. Go ahead, please.
1: Do you think we could hire Medea to take care of the children and have a class?
0: We could.
1: You ever watch her? You ever watch her show? Oh, my God, that's hilarious.
0: That would be fun.
1: Yeah, she'd be in there saying, if you can't find your place, we'll find you a place. You will get in line.
0: It might be worth the effort.
1: Oh, funny. Bye.
0: Bye. Thanks for the call. Coming up on the top of the hour, we'll get ABC News, then the, I guess it'd be the third hour of a KNOX or a second hour. Yeah, I started at 2, so what is that? The third hour of a KNOX afternoon, in a little early today because we'll be passing the baton over to Ryan in a little bit. I don't know. We'll work it out. Linguistics gymnastics on this KNOX afternoon. We've been discussing how do we make parents liable or responsible for kids, and how do we make kids actually behave? The age-old question, eh?
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2: 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And remember, he can be wrong with little or no advance warning. It's a Mark Ewan's afternoon on KNOX.
0: 775-5559. You've been holding it through that segue. You're with Mark. Caller, go ahead, please.
14: Say, I have an idea and solution for stopping the racing on our streets. Why not have all this do citizens' arrests? We write out a ticket, hand it to some of these guys and kids, take down their license plate number. We can all be little deputies in Grand Forks. What do you think?
0: I think that I appreciate the call. I think that lends itself to, in theory, it might work, but I'll tell you what, it'd be a lot of vengeful people out there just wanting to piss even other people off on a regular basis. I don't know. It comes back. You got to put it back on individuals. The self-correcting thing has always been there. It has always been a segment of the population that's, you know, jackalopes. But what has happened in recent years where things have just gotten crazy? God, I sound like an old fart. 775-5559, bring back corporal punishment. You know, I'm not in disagreement with you. And when it's properly administered in the correct situation at the right time with the way that it should be done, it's very effective. The problem is anymore now, if you administer corporal punishment, your kid even says that you threatened, the state will come take them away. It's insane. 775-5559, if you made kids seriously work to earn these toys like electric bikes and whatever, I believe they would start treating them with new respect. That certainly would work for a significant amount of the population. You're absolutely right, because I remember when I had to work for a few things that I didn't necessarily get just as a gift that I whined about, and then my parents made me do more than just chores, but some other things as well. And yeah, when you get something that you actually work for, you do tend to treat it better. Not always, but the majority of the time it is. So if we could work out a system that way that would make them have to buy things themselves, I don't know. And what age do you start with? Some kids mature at 20. Some kids mature at 12. True story. Big variance. Coming up on the top of the hour, ABC News, and then the third hour of a KNOX afternoon and early edition. And at 4:30, there's about, we'll be passing the baton to Ryan. But in the very near term, ABC News is next. Third hour then follows right behind that.
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16: ABC News, I'm Mike Dabosky. Iran says it will reopen the Strait of Hormuz in 7 days if the U.S. agrees to measures including lifting its naval blockade and waiving oil sanctions. We haven't heard how the Trump administration feels about the new proposal, though the president did mention Iran during a visit from China's President Xi Jinping. ABC's Karen Travers.
17: He was asked if he thought there'd be progress in the Strait of Hormuz, and the president said, I think we're going to do great. Now, it's notable, the president has not mentioned Iran in his public comments during the state visit. That was the first time he even acknowledged it. But earlier today, his ambassador to China, David Perdue, was on Fox News, and he indicated that the president did put some pressure on the Chinese president behind closed doors, something that Republican lawmakers have been calling for.
16: New York has declared a state of emergency for 8 counties ahead of a nor'easter that's expected to bring severe weather to the Northeast this weekend. This is ABC News. Police in Mississippi now say the hanging of Tasia Fortune in Jackson this summer was staged after what appears to have been a dispute over drugs. Authorities haven't disclosed the exact cause of Fortune's death, but they did rule it a homicide and have arrested 2 men on murder charges. A warrant is out for the arrest of a third person. New Jersey's Lieutenant Governor Dale Caldwell has stepped down during a news conference this afternoon. Governor Mikey Sherrill announcing his resignation following what she says was an impartial and fair investigation into allegations of allegedly inappropriate behavior with staffers.
18: I hold the Office of Public Service in incredibly high regard. Public service, holding the public trust, is a privilege, not a right.
16: A report released last night from the governor's office also found Caldwell twice trying to get his girlfriend promoted to a state job. I'm Mike Dabosky, ABC News.
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19: Misty and cloudy with a high in the upper 60s today. Your KNOX 5-day forecast follows the news. Good afternoon. Here are your latest stories. Two people are pleading guilty in a federal bank fraud scheme involving fake treasury checks. Prosecutors say Daniel Kopic deposited more than $175,000 in fraudulent checks at two Bismarck area credit unions, withdrawing over $161,000. South Carolina's Karen Moody admitted to helping create the checks. Prosecutors want over $143,000 in restitution, and the case may involve the Postal Service. The nonprofit F5 project will stay open after a state probe into alleged financial misconduct. Investigators say leaders took personal loans from charitable funds. Attorney General Drew Wrigley says leaders avoided prosecution by agreeing to 5 years of strict state oversight. The board says its mission continues. Minnesota House Speaker and Republican gubernatorial nominee Lisa Daymuth held a press conference Thursday on the war in Iran and high gas prices. Though the DFL calls her a Trump ally, Daymuth says the war must end. She blames Democratic leadership for high costs and faces DFL nominee and U.S. Senator Amy Klobuchar. Early voting is underway. Election day is November 3rd. This look at news is brought to you by Botzer Garage. I'm Jennifer Leverins, KNOX News.
0: Our next update out of the KNOX newsroom should come at 4:30, just ahead of the 4:30 takeover, so we can listen to KNOX, KNOX Live Sports. That'd be Central Football versus Fargo South. Ryan doing the call, so we'll be with you for at least another half an hour. 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

0: weekend Sunday. Showers return on Monday in 67. Tuesday, the rain comes to an end and 70. Up to 2 inches possible is what I'm thinking about, and I'll just talk a little bit about that in some greater detail coming up. Weather throughout the hour, my forecast, severe weather information first, all brought to you by Wayland's Moving and Storage, helping you take the stress out of your moving and storage needs since 1917. For household, office, and commercial moving or storage needs, call Wayland's today at 775-5557. 775-5559 is the way you get a hold of us. You're on with Mark. Go ahead, please.
1: Oh, fantastic. Afternoon, Brother Ewens.
0: Hey, what's up?
1: So, I said afternoon, and that's my question. So I've got a question that's been bothering me for a while now, and I apologize. I have no idea what the topic is, but I figured you being Mr. Weatherman, you might have a good answer for me to the question of, we all know that afternoon is after noon, right? So everything before morning is noon. Do we know when evening starts? That's really what I want to know. Like, is evening, do you consider it 5 o'clock, 6 o'clock? Is it when the sun sets? When does afternoon turn to evening?
0: Ooh, the proverbial discussion point that will live on forever. No, it's a good one. I think it's regional by large part. Okay. For me, okay, in the South, evening started at 6 o'clock, regardless of the time of year. Now, you know, in Louisiana, there's not the big variation of daylight change that we have here. It's only a couple hours in the deep South. It's not like we have up here where it's many more hours. So 6 p.m., you know, in the summer, even the middle of summer, you could tell it was getting late. In the middle of winter, the sun was typically still up on the way down. So 6 p.m. in the South, deep South, worked pretty good for evening.
1: Okay, so just in the South, it was kind of an average of when the sun typically would set.
0: That was kind of like one of those things. And that was just maybe, and then maybe that was a New Orleans thing. This evening, it's 6 o'clock. That's when it starts.
1: Okay. All right, I like that answer. Because that's, honestly, that's about kind of where I put it, too. I tend to think of evening starting at 6, but I don't even know why I was thinking about this again today, but it came up in my brain, and I was like, I wonder what the KNOX listeners think of this. So thank you for your opinion on it, and I hope some other people will weigh in. Thanks, brother.
0: All right, I appreciate the call. How about another one? How about the time from sunset or dinner until bedtime? Because you're talking about evening. Then it becomes night. Then it's night. Some people, you know, it really is a social or cultural thing from that standpoint. I don't know. But the evening of life, I don't know. That's when you turn, when you forget how to move things. But, you know, historically, I think that period of when the sun goes down and daylight starts to fade into twilight or dusk, that's kind of considered evening. But once again, the Southern, In some parts of the South, they say it's, you know, in the afternoon. You start saying good evening to people at 3, 4 in the afternoon. It's regional. I think it's regional. It's cultural. I don't know. That's an interesting question. We should probably dive into that a little deeper at some point. 775-5550. Does Jay Money lose sleep at night thinking of crap like that? No, I think it's actually a very interesting question from the standpoint of it varies from parts of the country. And I've lived in several different parts of the country, and everything is different, whether it's West Coast, whether it's Deep South, whether it's in the Midwest. I don't know. Yeah, it's an interesting conversation point. 775-5559. Let's see. Yes, text, good Lord, tailgate to 775-5559. Boy, why is that so hard for me to remember? Oh, probably because I'm working on 4 hours of sleep. So text tailgate to 775-5559. You'll get a bounce back link. You can vote. I think we must be getting into the semifinal here because we've got wings versus queso, chocolate chip cookie versus beer. That's just how it fell out. It is an interesting combination, no doubt about it. But have you not dipped a chocolate chip cookie in beer? Have you not had chocolate beer? Seriously, if you've not had chocolate beer, you're missing something. 775-5559. It's actually terribly uninteresting. Please don't delve into it again.

0: Yeah. No, it's just, it's one of those southern things. Yeah. So weather-wise, probably get some showers moving in late tonight. And I did want to talk about the weather because obviously with harvest season already in full gear in large parts of the region and the perhaps more notable, not to outshine any one particular crop, but usually around the 1st of October, the beet campaign starts. And I've talked about this a couple of times already. Coming up late in the weekend, it's in the forecast, Monday showers, the rain ends Tuesday. That might be a bit premature. We might have to talk about rain all Monday and Tuesday, depending on how this system pans out. But it still looks like, according to everything I've seen and what the official forecast from the Weather Bureau suggests, that the Red River Valley stands a pretty decent chance, especially north of Highway 200. So, which is not the driest area. I mean, we're dry here, but the southern Red River Valley is in D3. They're pretty dry. But the northern Red River Valley, Monday, Tuesday, and with whatever showers we get later tonight in tomorrow morning, the next 4 or 5 days, we could see 3-4 inches of rain. Now, that'll obviously wreak havoc with some harvest operations. So keep that in mind. Tomorrow is a sock hop show. I may buzz in briefly just to let the boys know what the updated rain forecast is for the valley, because we're getting to that time of year when weather does become even more critical for a whole hunk of our economy. 775-5559, you're with Mark. Go ahead, please.
1: Well, since we're kind of discussing gray area subjects, my question is, and when should bedtime begin? Is it like when you feel like going to bed, or is it when your wife says she's going to bed, then she looks over her shoulder and winks at you?
0: I'll go with part B. Then it's bedtime, honey. Yeah, that's that might Well, what is it? When somebody has a headache? 775-5559. 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Scroll down. You'll find a place where you can make the selection as to what you want to as your favorite tailgate. And yeah, it is rather interesting, the combination that's shown up at the very end here with beer and chocolate chip cookies. But like I say, you've never lived until you've... If you're a beer drinker and you've not had chocolate beer, I think you might be missing something, because it's actually pretty tasty. It's actually pretty good. So, yeah, did the rain forecast. Let's see here. Significant rain event coming in here late in the weekend. It's going to come in two parts. The showers we're going to get late tonight into Saturday, and then Monday and Tuesday. I think by the time we get to Wednesday, most of the rain should be over with, but still, it's going to be kind of a mess for a while. We talked about intelligence versus common sense. Let's see here. Oh, yeah, there was the when I was on, what was that, Tuesday, Wednesday, when there was a call in to the station, somebody reporting a scooter. There were some police that were allegedly chasing an e-bike, and they were down there somewhere on the South 17th section of the city, back and forth. You know, and I know that Alex was looking into it. I don't think he ever found any verification of that particular event, but there certainly has been a lot of these e-bike incidences going on. And that's why I asked the question earlier, too, because it's how do you get it's modification. How do we actually get people to modify their behavior so that they're not putting their lives and the lives of other people at risk? That was the conversation there. And the reason that I had that conversation is because in a society where you can no longer discipline your children without the state stepping in and potentially taking your kids away, I mean, really, you know, it's just incredible where the state wants to be the tailgate, where the state, there you go, and you got a bounce back link. It worked, didn't it? Did that pretty good. Let's see. Highly intelligent people rarely use the term common sense. Well, how about universal sagacity? That's another kind of an idea, that the theory being that there is this universal wisdom that comes as a part of the human family. And so the theory being that we all recognize certain rights and wrongs that are kind of just hardwired into the human soul. So while common sense certainly is not common, sense is not common, the idea of a universal belief in what is right and wrong is kind of hardwired into our heart, for lack of a better term. You don't kill other people, and I should say murder specifically, because there's been wars where we've justified killing people for land and property, but that's something totally different. I don't know. A texter says, I like Crown Royal chocolate. I've not had that in my drinking years. You know, that's, I mean, look, trust me, I'm very happy that I am sober. It's been the best decision, the second best decision. The first best decision was getting married to my wife. The second best decision was getting sober. But they've come out with all these really great drinks since I quit drinking. And there are sometimes, and this is the alcoholic brain, how it works. There's sometimes my brain is like, boy, I wish I could sure taste that chocolate beer. No, or Crown Royal chocolate. That's just, what else has come out that's new? There's been fizzy drinks and all manner of stuff. Jeez, I don't know. Okay, as the front office would say, you're off the rails, Mark. Refocus. Mark Ewens with you on this Friday, September the 25th, 416, 66 degrees outside the KNOX studios. 67 is the expected high, so we're just about there. If you're going to be out and about this weekend, rain is certainly in the forecast, so keep that in mind. It is also, as mentioned earlier, the last weekend of the downtown street market. So if you've got something going on, you want to check that out. And I've been told that several of the vendors have already packed up and are kind of on their way back to wherever they go. But still, there's going to be lots of things to do tomorrow. Just make sure that you do bring an umbrella or a raincoat with you, because it'll probably be raining in the morning tomorrow. Let's see. I don't know if I'll have time to do this at the bottom of the hour, so I will do it now while I'm thinking about it. If you're a hockey fan, make sure that you get entered for our Hall of Fame game giveaway. Thief River Glass and Bergen Travel are sending one lucky winner to Austin with two tickets for the game, round trip flight, swag, and $500 in spending money from Thief River Glass. 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Just text hockey to 775-5559. 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Go ahead, please.
2: Hey, Mark. Say, I've got a ticket for you. No drinking on the job. And the chief of police, he should come on sometime and talk about citizens' arrests. I wrote a drug dealer a ticket. He did 5 years in the federal penitentiary at Leavenworth. Another ticket I wrote is for a guy at the airbase. He got 6 years in prison. He was president of the firefighters union. I wrote out two tickets yesterday for these little mini bikes or these e-bikes, and we'll have to see where it goes. And but no drinking on the job, or I'll write you another ticket. Thanks.
0: I can guarantee there is 0% chance that I will ever be caught drinking on the job again. Wait. Not just caught, I won't be drinking on the job again, ever again. Sorry, that's not how that's going to work. 775-5559, you're with Mark. Go ahead, please.
3: Holy cow, now the guy's a cop. I mean, he's really something, you know. He went from secret agent man to cop. But yeah, there was a guy a while back, I think last year, that tried to stop a train at 42nd and yep. make a citizen's arrest.
0: Yep.
3: I wonder how that worked out for him.
0: That didn't work out so well when Roland Reimers tried to do that.
3: I didn't mention his name yeah. on purpose, well, but I'm glad you did.
0: Well, okay. It's because it's all over the news. It was a big, right. big yeah. news story. Sure. I mean, it was okay. huge. All the vendors so, carried it. So yeah. yeah.
3: Good luck. Yeah. Good luck, crazy Renaissance man, and get after them mini bikes, boy.
0: Yeah, there All you right. go. All right, thanks. Yep, bye. Bye. Yeah, no, that was one of the more popular news articles for a while. And you know what? I'll admit, I admire, be perfectly honest with you, there's a guy actually trying to do something. I know he was roundly criticized and mocked, but guess what? There's somebody that actually does something. And the lesson should be, if you actually reach around and pull into that loud popping noise and that's your head coming out of your butt, when the state steps up, and, you know, when we as citizens decide we want to take our government to task and it responds by arresting you, that should be a red flag that we really are not any longer in charge. That's kind of a big deal. I mean, we all kind of chuckle and, you know, tilting at windmills and stuff. Well, what happens one day when the shoe is on the other foot and we wish that actually somebody had done something? And the train might well be just kind of a symbol of a bigger problem, but I'll tell you what, there's a lot of stuff going on there. Crown Royal chocolate is one of the worst chocolate-infused boozes. Peach Crown is where it's at. All the things I will never know in my life, but that's okay. 775-5559, is there anything Nashville guy hasn't done? Could you ask if he's walked on water? Maybe he has. 775-5559. Mark, how many years? Sober, I have 38. Just 19. So congratulations on 38. Yeah, 19 years. So it's, and you 38, that's awesome. And you know, it's one day at a time. Let's see here. They write tickets for dealing drugs. Yeah, I wondered about that. But that's okay. Look, I will let you, as long as you don't use vulgarity and you treat your fellow human being with some respect, I will tolerate pretty much all calls. I've got a segue to take here as we move through a course of this, the third hour of a KNOX afternoon. Yeah, I haven't heard much about the train being a problem since he did that, though. That is interesting, a texter says. You know, and maybe they did get the message. Wouldn't that be kind of cool if it actually did work, the publicity? Because that really is aggravating. Now, of course, with the 42nd Street underpass, it'll be a different story. But was it really necessary to do that? 775-5559. Ooh, been called by a dial tone. That happens. I'll give you a minute, texter or caller, to give me a shot back. But I gotta take one last segue here before things get too far out of control again. Mark Ewens with you on this KNOX afternoon. Coming up around 4:30, still waiting for RC to reach out and tell me the exact setup of when things are going to go. We should be handing the baton over to Ryan. 4:30 on KNOX. It'll be Central Football versus Fargo South, and it's also going to be on KNOX Live Sports. Also on KNOX Video Only, East Grand Forks versus War Road Football. So there'll be that. So the other thing that the man does the best, aside from broadcasting on his program, is sports, sports, and more sports. So, yeah, I want to do this to keep myself on track and be prepared on what's coming up here in the next little bit on this KNOX afternoon. Mark Ewens, happy to be with you.
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0: Mark Ewens with you on our final moments together for this version of the Cano X Afternoon. Be passing the baton off to Ryan Cunningham in just a little bit. But remember, tomorrow morning, Saturday, it's a Saturday show, but it is a special Saturday show. Dr. Noah Chalaya, he of the Heart Institute, in the first half hour with your questions. You can go ahead and give him a jingle, talk about heart issues and such. And then tune in for the Cano X Sock Hop Saturday, the featured year 1962. So keep that in mind. Dr. Noah Chalaya of the Heart Institute, and then a Sock Hop Saturday featuring 1962. It'll be a fun one to watch and to listen to. Let's see here. Yep, I've got the new segue, and then one other thing here. Yep, if you're a hockey fan, make sure you get entered in our Hall of Fame giveaway. Thief River Glass and Bergen Travel are sending one lucky winner to Austin with two tickets for the game, round trip, flight, swag, and $500 in spending money from Thief River Glass. You can enter now through October 18th. Just text HOCKEY to 775-5559 or enter through any of our station websites. 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It is 4:30. 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
2: Upper 60s today and mostly cloudy skies with some mist possible. Your KNOX five-day forecast follows the news. Good afternoon. Hear your latest stories. Police are investigating after two people were found dead inside a South Fargo apartment. Officers discovered the two during a welfare check Tuesday afternoon. Fargo Fire helped officers gain access to the apartment. Police say there were no obvious signs indicating the cause or manner of either death. Autopsies are pending. Oil production data from North Dakota showing a slight increase in July. The state produced just over 1.156 million barrels of oil a day compared to June's output of 1.154 million barrels. The number of completed wells rose from 65 in June to 74 in July. Producing wells hit an all-time high of 20,072 in July. 97th Annual Stockmen's Association Convention and Trade Show bringing cattle producers to Bismarck. The three-day event is filled with networking and discussions impacting the industry. One of the hottest topics is financial volatility, putting many producers in a difficult position. The convention runs through tomorrow at the Bismarck Event Center. And 19-year-old motorcyclist Isaac Putney has been released from the hospital and will be participating in rehab. Putney was hit by a vehicle going 120 miles an hour in a 45-mile-an-hour zone on South University Drive in Fargo. His left leg was amputated and his arm was shattered. This look at news brought to you by Radium. I'm Jennifer Leverenz, KNOX News.
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0: Good afternoon, ladies and gentlemen. We welcome you to Cushman Field in Midtown Grand Forks, and we are set for homecoming football this afternoon, and it's an early start today. We're not used to these 5 o'clock start times, but I'll tell you what, we could probably get used to them, although for those of you that want to make it to the game, it might be a little bit early today. Nonetheless, we're set to go as Grand Forks Central comes home for homecoming 2026, and the Knights are at Cushman Field to take on the Fargo South Bruins in what will be the Eastern Dakota Conference football opener for both of these teams. We welcome you to our coverage of high school football on the Rivard's Turf and Forage, Acme Equipment Sports Network, and KNOX Live Sports. Yes, we have the video coverage for you today. Those of you that are looking for our video coverage, you can find that today on YouTube and also at our website, knoxradio.com. Look underneath the sports tab and the live sports link, and you'll be able to find that action and take in the video coverage while you make your way throughout the afternoon. Grand Forks Central comes home with a record of 3-1. Their lone loss on the season was to Dickinson, North Dakota. That matchup came in week 3 of the season, and it was a matchup where we did not see Grand Forks Central play their best football. Turned the ball over 6 times in that matchup. Ended up losing that matchup by a score of 28-12, but Central rebounded last week and ran through a tough Watford City team to put their record at 3-1 on the season. But what's a little bit different from football years ago and football now is that you get about half of your season to figure it out before you've got to play the games that matter. It's a 6-team league, and so you've got 5 league games, and those start today with the Fargo South Bruins coming to town. The Bruins are 0-4 on this season after losses to Dickinson at home, on the road at Minot North, also Fargo North at home, a 3-point loss to the AAA Spartans, and they were beaten last week by Devil's Lake by a score of 32-7. This is going to be a measuring stick game for Grand Forks Central today, because with comparative opponents out there, there's a Dickinson Dickinson component to it, you could say. And then not only that, but with Devil's Lake down the road, a team that Grand Forks Central lost to in the playoffs a year ago, you want to find out where you're at in North Dakota, but it's also extremely important to get out of the blocks well when it comes down to conference football. And that will be the big, big task for Grand Forks Central coming up this afternoon. And what they'll be up against is a team that does not do it the old-fashioned way. The Fargo South Bruins come into this matchup with 561 yards passing under their quarterback Silas Johnson's belt coming into the day. They have 5 players that have caught balls for anywhere from 85 to 120 yards on the season. They list 4 wide receivers in their starting lineup, and they're going to come at you from all angles and try to spread things out. It'll be a big coverage day today for Grand Forks Central. It'll also be important for the Knights to affect the passer, and that's one thing that Central has lacked a little bit this season. Their 3 men up on the defensive line, Sawyer Harlow, Eli Fisher, and Jaden Vetter, have combined for just 1 quarterback sack so far this year. And so this is one of those situations where the game that South plays may be tailor-made for what Central does defensively. The Knights are going to have to really pick up their pressure on the quarterback if they want to affect the way this game is played. For Grand Forks Central, their smash mouth football, Carson Cutterbuck comes into the day with 341 yards rushing, but don't sleep on the receiver core that Central has either. Brody Lettigy has thrown the football for 560 yards this year and has a running game to go with it, and so you might believe there are more options when it comes down to moving the football for Central, although athleticism may be something that Fargo South has the advantage in when it comes down to the wide receiver core today. But you've got a couple of coaches that know each other from their college days. Tyler Kozel, the head coach of Fargo South, played his football at Valley City State, as did Jake Schauer, the head coach for the Knights. And so a lot of respect between these two coaches and a pretty good rivalry feel to it. And as we mentioned, with homecoming in the East Region opener underway today, we should have a pretty fantastic atmosphere for high school football this afternoon here at Cushman Field. And we're glad you joined us for it today on the Rivard's Turf and Forage and Acme Equipment Sports Network. 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They are your John Deere dealers for the region, and Leading Edge Equipment will take you through our pregame report coming up. We're going to take a look at where we stand as far as the polls today. There are no standings as far as the conference is concerned. We'll start with that coming up next week, but we still have a top five football poll to talk about out there. We'll run down the keys for the game that we have for you today as well, especially the keys for Grand Forks Central, what the Knights need to do to prevail in week one of the conference season, and our starting lineups and football on the way. 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And we're back with more in just a couple of moments.
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0: 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It is homecoming 2026 for Grand Forks Central. The Knights are at home with a 3-1 record today to take on the Fargo South Bruins, who are 1-3 on the season. Or, I'm sorry, 0-4 on the season. Our pregame report today is brought to you by Leading Edge Equipment. 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Well, let's take a look at Drive for the Title that we have for you today. For those of you that are on the video side of things, you'll be able to see this on your screen. For those of you that are on the radio side of things, you'll have the opportunity to have us describe it for you here today. Drive for the Title shows us the statewide poll. 18 voters in the statewide poll, and 17 of those have decided that the Kindred Vikings are the number one team in North Dakota. They had 17 of 18 first place votes in the statewide poll this past week. Minot North picked up the other first place vote and is currently second. Dickinson is third. Those are the three teams that are undefeated in AA football in North Dakota. Devils Lake, number four, and Grand Forks Central is number five. Central Cass is picking up votes in that poll, not breaking into the top five as of yet, but they've been all around it so far. Red River's had some representation in that poll in the past, and Red River's going to start off with the short straw, if you will, tonight. They go to Kindred to take on the Vikings this evening, so our Grand Forks counterpart, Grand Forks Red River, is going to take on the number one team in the state coming up tonight. So that's where the Kindred Vikings will play. They'll play at home in the conference opener, and Kindred, we hear, is very, very good, perhaps even better than they were a year ago. Central Cass plays at Wahpeton tonight, and the other game in the East region is here between Grand Forks Central and Fargo South. Out west, Bismarck St. Mary's will go to Minot North. Devil's Lake will play at Jamestown. Dickinson will take on Watford City. On paper, the matchups out west have clear favorites. Bismarck St. Mary's is banged up after the opening game with Central this season. Minot North being first place vote type getting team. Jamestown's having a bit of a down year. Devil's Lake's full of athletes. And then Dickinson, we heard from Jake Schauer. He thought perhaps Dickinson is the best team out west and not Minot North. And so with them playing at Watford City, that'll be a tall challenge for the Wolves that we saw last week to try to win at home. In the eastern part of the state, Central Cass will be the favorite at Wahpeton tonight. This one, well, could go a lot of different ways. Central's probably the favorite on paper, but like we mentioned, you've got some pretty good athletes on the Fargo South side of the football. And then, of course, the final matchup, Red River's going to have to do a lot of things right to battle with Kindred. Now, the Rough Riders have been playing with a lot of momentum as of late as well, and that's something that's worth talking about going into that matchup with the Kindred Vikings. If there's a team that's got a little momentum, a little mojo right now, Grand Forks Red River might be that team. And that's Drive for the Title that we have for you today as we continue along with our pregame report brought to you by Leading Edge Equipment. 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We're going to take a break in our pregame report. When we come back, we'll run down to the keys to the matchup and also tell you about some of the key players that are going to be involved in this matchup today, as well as our Leading Edge Equipment pregame report continues from Cushman Field in Grand Forks. Grand Forks Central, Fargo South today on the Rivard's Turf and Forage Acme Equipment Sports Network, KNOX Live Sports. We've got more coming up in just a couple of moments. We invite you to stay with us from Cushman Field. We'll get back to you in just a couple of moments. Stay with us.
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0: 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Today we come to you live from Cushman Field this afternoon, where we get set for what should be a dandy matchup between Grand Forks Central and Fargo South. Again, there's so many athletes on that Fargo South side of the football field that it leaves the balance of this one up in the air. We're looking forward to seeing that wide open passing attack that the Fargo South Bruins come to town with to take on the ground and pound that Grand Forks Central will try to counter them with. We've got a good atmosphere down below in the student body, and believe it or not, despite the early start time with the band here, and we've got plenty of people here as well, so I expect we're going to have a pretty good crowd coming up here at 5 o'clock for the kickoff today. Brian Cunningham with you. Ellen Gregwire has our video camera work down below, and we're live here at Cushman Field as we get ready for the homecoming event for Grand Forks Central for 2026. 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We are just minutes away from our kickoff. Right now, taking a look at about 12 minutes away from the Bank On It kickoff. 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We'll have that kickoff for you coming up in just a bit. Starting lineups are on the way here as well. Let's take a look at the keys of the game that we have for you today. And our keys of the game are brought to you by Jarrell Sports Center and Hockey World. Stop in and see what's new for the season at Jarrell Sports Center and Hockey World. It is always hockey season in Grand Forks. We're getting ready for the youth sports to start. We've got tryout camps that are coming up for some of the summer teams already this weekend. And, of course, we're getting ready for the high school season to start as well. Jarrell Sports Center and Hockey World is ready. Every implement of the game, every stick, every pad, every skate, and the precision skate sharpening that you're looking for to give your athlete the edge in the upcoming season. 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Stop and see them on South Washington in Grand Forks. 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For Grand Forks Central, you're going to have to stay true in pass coverage today. Fargo South will run a very talented wide receiver core at you. Carter Shambaugh, 114 yards this season. Anthony Dancy, 84. Ray Barrera, 120 yards this year. Will Rieger's not in the starting lineup. Four catches for a buck 25. Jaden Sandbeck comes off the bench with 83 yards on three catches this year as well. They list six wide receivers they can play. They're going to run them all at you from time to time. And so one of the big keys today for Grand Forks Central is to stay absolutely true when it comes down to pass coverage. The other we talked about, you've got to affect the passer and you have to affect him a lot. Silas Johnson, 561 yards passing on the year, but 43 of 113, a little bit lower completion percentage than you're looking for. Three touchdown passes versus seven interceptions this year. If you can affect the passer, and you don't have to sack, you don't have to contact the passer, just have to affect him. If you can affect the passer, you've got an opportunity to do some things if you're Grand Forks Central. Those are the two big keys to the game today for the Grand Forks Central Knights. Stay true in pass coverage and affect the passer a lot. And those are the keys of the game, brought to you by Jarrell Sports Center and Hockey World. Stop in and see what's new for the season. Let's take a look at our starting lineups that we have for you today. Starting lineups are brought to you by Valley Truck. Valley Truck is keeping the Valley moving. Fargo South, their starting lineup. The tackles are Jackson Keller and Siler Helm offensively. The guards are Juma Ramadan and Jens Charbonneau. And the center is Josh Supras. The quarterback is Silas Johnson. The running back is Chan Ajak. And the wide receivers, Madit Ajak, Ray Barrera, Carter Shambaugh, and Anthony Dancy. Defensively for Fargo South, they're in a four technique. The linemen are Jackson Keller, Manas Murray, Josh Sherpris, and Gabe Sanchez. The linebackers are Wyatt Okins, Carter Brown, and Will Rieger. The corners are Chris Bidet and Chris Ajak, and the safeties are Anthony Dancy and Medit Ajak. For Grand Forks Central, starting offensive line, the tackles are Jaden veteran Gage McNally. The guards are Kellen Bovet and Eli Fisher, and the center is Sawyer Harlow. The quarterback is Brody Ledeghi. The running backs are Zethan Vorderbruggen and Carson Cutterbutt, and the wide receivers are Tyson Vanyo, Brody Schneider, and Jaden Cochran. And for Central defensively, they're in a three technique. The ends are Sawyer Harlow and Eli Fisher. The tackles, Jaden Vetter. The linebackers are Cypher Trottier and Joshua Radka. And those two men on your screen, number 31 and number 44, they have been wrecking balls the last couple of weeks. They've really made their impact on that Grand Forks Central linebacker core. The other linebackers include Johnny Sherrick, Esteti Eddie, and Zethan Vorderbruggen. The corners are Jaden Cochran and Easton Bozeski. And the safeties are Tyson Vanyo and Asher Fisher. And those are your starting lineups for today's matchup, and they're brought to you by Valley Truck, keeping the valley moving at Valley Truck. Well, those are your starting lineups. We're getting ready for the start of today's matchup. Our national anthem is on the way as they introduce the starting lineup for Grand Forks Central. We'll pause for our national anthem and get ready to go with the kickoff for today's matchup. Our Bank on a Kickoff now just about 5 minutes away, and that Bank on a Kickoff brought to you by Mike's Custom Truck of Northwood and by Nelson Auto in Grand Forks, and it's coming up next. 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

Nice crowd here today. The national anthem taken care of by our Grand Forks Central Pep Band. 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We have reached 5 o'clock, which is the kickoff time. Now we'll get this one started. We've got overcast skies today. We've had mist throughout the course of the day today, which many of you knew about already, and so it will affect the game to a certain extent today. We'll see just how much as we roll along with this one, but obviously we're going to see some effect as far as what goes on with this one today from the weather, and so hopefully it won't be too much of an effect. The wind could be a bit of a factor more than anything here this afternoon. That might be the one real tricky part of this, is that we did pick up a wind today that's going to blow about 15, 20 miles per hour, and so that may be the thing that affects the game more than anything else that we'll have for you this afternoon. Fargo South, for those of you on the radio side, in their white uniforms today. They've got the gold and the brown accents, and they're on the far sideline. And Grand Forks Central and home maroon top to bottom. Maroon helmets, the maroon jerseys, the maroon pants. And Fargo South's going to get the football to start the day today. So it'll be Bruin football to start the day this afternoon. Let's get it going. Homecoming football. Glad to have you with us today on the radio side and on the video side, wherever you may be today. Ray Barrera. He's listed in the starting lineup as Ray Barrera. He's back deep to receive the kick for for Fargo South. My apologies. And we're waiting to identify the other man that's back there ready to return the kick. Can't really see the uniform number for that young man. Maybe, well, there's a few. We're not going to guess at it. We know Barrera's back there. We'll go with that. And Grand Forks Central set to kick the football today. And the kicker for the Knights is Joe Clevin. Central comes out of a short huddle, makes a couple of approaches towards the ball just to keep that front line a little busy. And now they'll kick it away. We are about to get underway with homecoming football this afternoon on the Rivard's Turf and Forage Acme Equipment Sports Network. As Clevin puts a foot into this one, we are underway. It's an end-over-end kick line drive, and it's picked up by Barrera at the 12-yard line for Fargo South. A middle return, then tries to reverse his field near side, and is brought down around the 22. Forward progress left him at the 22-yard line in Grand Forks Central. Pretty good job covering that kickoff opportunity. Knights get a special teams tackle from Brock Philpott, who comes up with a stop in on special teams for the Knights. And we'll see the official spot of the football is the 22-yard line for Fargo South. So it'll be the Bruins and the Knights. And the Bruins will have the football to start the day today. First down and 10 for Fargo South at their own 22, homecoming 2026. Will Rieger does check into the game as a wide receiver, not listed as a starter, but he'll start with Carter Shamba on the right side of the football field, 4 in total, and they'll motion a man back into the backfield. Straight give and a carry up to around the 28-yard line for Chad Ajak, cutting back towards the right side of the field. Tackle up front by Jaden Vetter for Fargo South, but a 5-yard pickup for Chad Ajak will make it second down and 5. So they bring some motion to the backfield. It's Madid Ajak, one of the receivers, that goes in motion to the backfield. Gives you kind of that jet sweep option. Chan Ajak is the back now, standing to the right of Silas Johnson. On second down and a short 5 for the Bruins, they'll motion Ajak back towards the line again. They give to Chan Ajak. He's trying to cut outside. Broke a tackle outside the numbers, the 30. Reaches out for the first down to the 33 and has it for a pickup of 7 yards. That's enough to move the chains for Fargo South. Josh Radke coming up with part of the stop. Jaden Cochran comes up with part of it as well. Give Chan Ajak officially 6 on the play. And it'll be first down and 10 for the Bruins at their own 33. They go to the ground a couple of times here today to get things started. 4 receivers. And Silas Johnson again out of the shotgun with Ajak to his right. The Knights bring a blitz. It's picked up. Throw over the middle. Pass caught at the 40-yard line. A huge hit as Anthony Dancy.

And the Knights are going to try to get off the field. They brought one blitz so far today, and it did not affect the passer, something we talked about in the pregame report. Four receivers, Johnson waiting out of the pistol, Ajak is the back. Majeed Ajak will motion back to the line of scrimmage, and there's a miscue. The ball's on the ground. A fight's on for recovery. Central says they have it at the 32, and they've got it. First turnover of the game will go to Grand Forks Central. Eli Fisher comes up with a takeaway for the Knights. Ajak was going to get the football. It looked like there was miscommunication between Johnson and Ajak as to whether or not Ajak was supposed to take it or give it away in a zone read or play action, and the ball ends up popping out. And Eli Fisher pounces on top, a senior coming up with a recovery for Grand Forks Central. And the Knights will have a short porch to get their opening drive started. It's first down and 10 for Grand Forks Central at the Fargo South 32 following the turnover. Pair of receivers to the left side of the field. And out of the shotgun, Brody Ledeghe. He's got Cutterba to his left, and Cutterba will get it. Trying to stretch right, looking for a hole. Turns it up along the numbers. Crosses the 30 and sidesteps his way to the 27. Gain of 5 yards. Bring him second down and 5. Pursuit far side of the field for Jackson Keller of Fargo South to come up with part of the stop. And you can see some depth coming out defensively for Fargo South almost immediately here. Part of that tackle made for the Bruins by, well, they got a numbers change, I believe, is what that might be. They have a 56 that's playing, but we don't have a 56 on our roster today, so maybe a miscue in the numbers, but it is a linebacker. Looks like Keller was the man that made the tackle for Fargo South. Second down and 5 after a 5-yard pickup for Cutterba. Three receivers along with a tight end off his stance on the right. Little one-step drop for Ledeghe. Wanted to throw flush. Going to turn it up on the far sideline. And is out of bounds very near the yards to gain. At around the 28-yard line. Chased down far side of the field by Anthony Dancy. We'll see where they put it. Going to put it at the 23. Be a gain of 4. And so here comes a third down and 1 for Grand Forks Central. At the Fargo South 23-yard line. Very likely 4-down territory. In this scenario, now Brody Ledeghe is going to step out of the football game, and Central will run Asher Fisher into the game. They've done this on Wildcat types of situations before. So Fisher and Cutterba are the backs in the backfield. Either can take the snap. Fisher acts as if he's going to take it. He does. The lead block by Cutterba. Fisher turns it up outside the numbers right side across the 20. He's down near the 15-yard line. That'll be a first down for Grand Forks Central. An 8-yard pickup for Asher Fisher. So Fisher comes in. Little wildcat look to chains it up. Move the chains. First and 10 for Grand Forks Central, taking over after the Fargo South turnover at the 32 of the Bruins, and now they have it at the Bruin 15-yard line. Down to 8:40 to play opening quarter. Scoreless on the All-True scoreboard, but the Knights are in the RBB Electric Red Zone, brought to you by RBB Electric, on call, on time, and online at rbbelectric.com. Trip receiver package off the left edge of the line. Ledeghe waiting for a shotgun snap. He'll take it. Gives to Cutterba. Stretching left. Looking for a hole. Chased down backfield. Outstends, or rather extends, the stretch. Gets outside the numbers and is down to the 8-yard line. He did a lot of that himself for a 9-yard pickup before Will Rieger comes over from the linebacker core to make the stop. Cutterba was caught in the backfield and decided to stretch the field further, kind of went more lateral, and was able to gain an edge in speed. The spot's going to put him at the 8-yard line. It'll bring up a second down and 2 for Grand Forks Central. So second down and 2 coming up now for the Knights. And the shotgun snap to Ledeghe. Cutterba right up the middle. Hit as he got to the 5. Broke the tackle. He's into the end zone. Touchdown, Grand Forks Central. Carson Cutterba will get in from 8 yards out. Cutterba makes a physical play happen. The Knights will take a 6-0 lead. Let's take a look at it on the Evergreen Insurance replay. Well, we seem to have lost our video feed for a moment, folks. Our apologies. But we seem to be struggling as far as getting our video feed to you here at this point.
Extra point kick is on the way for Keller, and the extra point is good, just inside the upright. And now we'll see if we can't get our Evergreen Insurance replay. We had a bit of a lockup there, but here's Cutterba making his way towards the end zone, breaking a tackle. He gets into the end zone for a score, and that's going to take us to our media time.

0: Him out. It is an 8-0 lead for Grand Forks Central, rather a 7-0 lead. Apologies. We're back with more in a couple of moments. Stay with us.
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0: Out of the media timeout, Grand Forks Central leading 7-0. We apologize, those of you on the video side of things. We had a bit of a data dump that took place. I think we've got things rolling in the right direction now. The Knights will kick it away, taking advantage of a 32-yard short field situation following a Fargo South turnover to take the lead. And the kickoff will be brought back by Ray Barrera once again for Fargo South. He starts near side of the field, got to the 24, and is brought down there in Grand Forks Central. We'll put the defense back on the field, and Fargo South will get back out there for their second possession of the day. Well, we've got the numbers change. Gabriel Sanchez is listed as 56 today. He was listed as number 11 on the depth chart for Fargo South, and so that's where the numbers miscue came into play. Grand Forks Central gets an 8-yard touchdown run from Carson Cutterba. And that will make it a 7-0 lead as Grand Forks Central picks up the touchdown at about the 8:15 mark of the opening quarter. And now Silas Johnson will have a snap on first down and 10 for Fargo South, officially at their 24-yard line. Johnson throws the slant. It's caught over the middle to Medeet Ajak, looking to break a tackle. Big physical play, and Ajak takes a big hit at the 32-yard line to finish him off. Johnny Sherrick came in and finished off the tackle for Grand Forks Central. Ajak's going to feel that one, but an 8-yard pickup for Medeet Ajak. That will make it a second down and 2 coming up for Fargo South. Sherrick put an absolute pop into the back of Ajak after catching that football. Silas Johnson, though, throws a great football. He was injured a year ago. And in talking about this matchup today with head coach Jake Schauer, he was very respectful of the athletic talents. Here's the option pitch. They'll pitch it out to the near side, and nowhere to go for Chan Ajak. Correction for Ray Barrera. He's brought down in the backfield. Barrera trying to run the option towards the near side of the field. He's clipped down back at the 27-yard line. That's going to be a loss of 5 yards on the play, and it'll bring up third down and 7. First run today for Barrera, trying a little, not quite jet sweep motion, but they go to the option game, and that was just not being had by Grand Forks Central. They may have seen that on film and seem to be very much ready to go for that particular play. Third down and 7 for Fargo South. Four receivers split evenly. Chan Ajak is in the backfield with Silas Johnson waiting for the snap. He's got it. Johnson, just a one-step back pedal, throws a deflected football. It's caught by Barrera at the 35. That's going to be enough for a first down, a pickup of 9 for Ray Barrera in his first catch today. Be enough for a first down for Fargo South. It was a deflected football. The Knights got their hands on it in the flat, but Barrera stayed with it and was able to pick it up on the deflection. And that catch is enough to move the sticks for Fargo South once again. And it's first down and 10 for the Bruins at their own 35. 7-0 lead for Grand Forks Central halfway through the opening quarter. Johnson out of a short stack eye, running option again. This time the pitch to Medeet Ajak, and he'll turn it upfield on the hash marks. Cross the 40 down to the 43, an 8-yard pickup. Chased down by Josh Radka on the far side of the field. Ajak runs the option. Better outcome that time. Had two backs in the backfield, so you've got three different options there versus the first time they ran option right. Only two backs, the quarterback and one other. So you're down to two things you can do with the football the first time around. Three that time. You can dive, you can stretch, you can pitch. And in that case, Fargo South able to make it work with a pitch. Second down and 2. Johnson out of the pistol. Four receivers, even split. He'll take the snap, gives it up the middle of the field. Chan Ajak cutting back, first down across midfield. He'll dart his way down to the 44, and a flag comes in. Rather, 46, apologies. And the flag comes in. It's an 11-yard pickup for Ajak. Flag comes in right at the point of tackle. And we'll see if Central's going to allow some tack-on yardage for the Bruins on perhaps a handful of face masks. See what we've got. The officials are pointing towards the central side. This looks to be the inverted face mask. So at a 5-yard pickup on top of it, and the run will stand for Ajak of 11 yards. So the ball to the 41-yard line of Grand Forks Central, and it's first down and 10 for Fargo South at the Knights 41. So South trying to answer after the turnover led to that short field for the Knights to score their first points of the game. Fargo South has driven the football from their own 23 to the Knights 41. And it's first down and 10 for the Bruins. Carter Shambaugh, one of their more frequently used receivers, is wide to the near side of the field. Ajak pops into the backfield. Hard count coming from Johnson. He's got it. Three-step look. Throwing slant. Pass caught by Shambaugh to the 30 of Grand Forks Central. That's enough for a first down. A pickup of 11 more yards for Shambaugh. Brody Schneider makes the tackle. Schneider gets an opportunity to start at safety today. Schneider steps in for Easton Bozeski. That was a late change by Grand Forks Central, and Schneider comes up with a tackle. And it's first down and 10 for Fargo South, now at the Knight 30. Bruins looking sharp on the drive, and Silas Johnson hasn't really given the Knights a chance to affect him today. Why? He's throwing the football very quickly. Four receivers, and Medeed Ajak goes into motion back in the backfield. Chan Ajak hit in the backfield and dropped. Jaden Vetter comes up with a stop for Grand Forks Central. It'll be a loss of 3 yards back to the Knight 34-yard line. No place for Ajak to go. That's a great play by the Grand Forks Central defensive line. It'll be a loss of 4 total officially. And second down and 14 now for the Bruins at the Knight 34. Four receivers again, twins each way. Chan Ajak to the left of Silas Johnson in the backfield. And Medeed Ajak will go in motion behind the line. Another toss to Chan Ajak trying to stretch. He's got company, and then a flag comes out as Grand Forks Central's tackles are broken by Ajak. He'll drive his way to the 25 after being caught right along the line of scrimmage, but a flag comes in. This will be for not a holding penalty goes against Fargo South. So the Bruins will be called for holding, and the Knights will have a chance to back them up to a second down at 24. 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On second down at 24, a throw to the near side of the field for Shambaugh. Knocked away, incomplete. Zethan Vorderbruggen steps in and comes up with a knockaway on Shambaugh as they attempted to go to the slant again. So here comes third down and 24. And this will be a telling play for the Grand Forks Central defense on third and 24. The reason being, you have to go a long way down the field to continue the drive. South may look at it as a situation where they can kind of split the distance in half and go into four down territory. But in this scenario, you probably don't have as many plays to pick up the first down with a quick drop back. You're going to have to take some steps. We'll see what happens. Johnson's out of the shotgun with four receivers, trips strung to the right. Johnson takes the snap, rolls right side, looking on the roll, throws back foot. It's in and out of the hands of Medeed Ajak up at the Grand Forks Central 20-yard line. It may have been enough for a first down. That's a great job by quarterback Silas Johnson of rolling, and he hit Ajak right between the 1 and 0 on the chest, and Ajak just didn't reel it in. A missed opportunity for Fargo South in that scenario, and now on fourth down at 24, the Bruins will have to punt the football. Another good-looking drive, though. I mean, the Bruins have had 2 good looks with the football so far today. Peyton Onerheim will come on to kick the football for the Bruins. He waits for the snap back at the 45-yard line of Fargo South. Two men deep for Grand Forks Central, Cochran and Schneider at the 10-yard line. And it'll be Schneider that takes the football, starts a return outside of the 20, and he's down to around the 23-yard line. And a flag is down as well out in the middle of the football field. So let's see where this will go. Two officials will talk it through. Didn't really see what this might mean. Looks like it'll be an encroachment penalty against Grand Forks Central. And so the Bruins can get 5 yards and do it again if they'd like. Or they can be satisfied with the field position they've got here with Central backed up to their 24-yard line. Well, now they're calling a holding penalty against Central as well. I thought I had heard encroachment. This may be a holding call. And so they're going to step this one off from the 24, so it'll be much better field position for the South defense. Grand Forks Central is going to get backed up to around their own 14-yard line. That's where they'll put it, at the 14, so the Knights will have to go a good length of the field to get back into contention on this one. First down and 10 from the 14. 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First down and 10 for Grand Forks Central. From the 14, Cutterba looking for a block near side. Hit backfield, tries to struggle out of it. Down, he'll lose yardage. Back to the 12-yard line. Caught by Medeed Ajak. You can see the athleticism on the field for the Bruins. They've got a lot of speed. Central's running game will have to be clean on their blocks if they're going to try to stretch the boundaries of the field today, because the speed that these Bruins can get to the edges with will be something to contend with for Grand Forks Central. Inside of 3 minutes to play, opening quarter. It's 7-0 Knights on the All-True scoreboard. They score on a 32-yard field following a turnover against Fargo South to start the game. Quick throw right side. It's a hook and ladder. And there goes Cutterba down the far sideline. Cutterba to the 40, to the 30, the 20-yard line. And he's inside to the Fargo South 14-yard line. Go tomfoolery in the homecoming game. Why not? Let's take a look at it on the Evergreen Insurance replay. They go right to the far edge and they have the play drawn up. They get it out to the boundary on the quick throw and then the lateral, and there's Cutterba going down the sideline, and he would go a long way. All the way down to the Fargo South 14-yard line. They're back inside the RBB Electric Red Zone. It's first down and 10 for the Knights at the Bruin 14 as the Knights try to take a two-score lead. Lettigy out of the shotgun. He'll turn, hand the football off. New back in the game, down to around the 11-yard line. New back in the game for Central is Cypher Trottier, who also will play some linebacker here today. And Trottier will get down to the 12 for a gain of 2. So Cypher Trottier, very exciting back to watch play the game when we had an opportunity to see him last week against Watford City. One of those guys that's getting more and more time as the season goes on. And Trottier takes it down to the 12, where it's second down and 8 for Grand Forks Central. The man that originally caught the football for the Knights in that play was Aiden Bina. Senior stepping in, and he's a receiver on the right side. They'll run stretch play this time. Trottier trying to stretch, then bulls over a defender, but is down. Back at the 14 for a loss of 2. He was caught immediately. Ajak there for part of the stop. Gabe Sanchez as well. And so a loss of 2 yards on the play for Trottier, and here comes third down and 10 for Grand Forks Central from the 14. Inside of a minute to play here in the opening quarter. And so the Knights will look for one more snap here at the end of one. If they throw it, perhaps two. Play clock at 20 seconds, game clock at 44. Pair of receivers to the right, Bina teaming with Schneider. Carterbuck comes back into the matchup. He's the back in the pistol behind Brody Lettigy. Play action to him. He looks middle, does Lettigy. Steps up in the pocket, now going to run with the football, shaking a couple of tackles. Drove his way down to the 6-yard line. Gain of around 8 for Cutterbuck before he's wrestled down by Will Rieger. So Lettigy on his first run picks up 8. Fourth down and 2. And the Knights will likely be happy to take this one into the second quarter before they decide what to do on fourth down. They've got Asher Fisher going onto the field, but only 7 seconds left on the game clock, and that will run out the first quarter of football that we have for you today. Quarter number one comes to a conclusion at the end of a quarter of play. Your score on the Ultra scoreboard is Grand Forks Central 7 and Fargo South nothing, and homecoming 2026 for the Knights this afternoon. A fourth and two for Central coming up next. 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
0: 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Central leading 7-0. It's fourth down and two for the Knights from the Fargo South 7-yard line. They need to get just inside the five. Cutterba is in the backfield with a pair of backs, Vorderbruggen and Cutterba. Vorderbruggen will now become a tight end out of motion. Pair of receivers left. Cutterba is the back out of the pistol for Ledeghi as the Knights look to go for it on fourth down, two and some change. Play clock at 10 seconds. Ledeghi trying to draw Fargo South offside, will not be able to do so, and Central will call for a timeout. So the Knights will call for a stoppage, and that will get us ready for whatever Grand Forks Central draws up in this scenario. We'll see if they're going to kick the field goal. They've got the opportunity to do that, try to make it a two-score lead. You're hungry for the touchdown if you're Fargo South, just from the standpoint, if you're Central, just from the standpoint that Fargo South has moved the ball so well today that they're a factor. I mean, the way they've been able to come out and move the football in this one so far, you feel like you're going to have to score some points if you're going to, you know, keep pace. And the Knights have not put the field goal unit on the field after the timeout. So now fourth down, 2.5. And it appears that now we'll see what Central has dialed up. So fourth down, 2 and some change from the Bruins 7. Central leading 7-0. Ledeghi out of the shotgun. Cutterba reverse, right side. Thought about the throw, instead to the end zone. Touchdown, Grand Forks Central. Who carried the football this time for the Knights? That's a new man. Blake Solberg, a senior in homecoming day, comes on and runs that one in from 7 yards out. It was the option. He had the chance to throw the football if he wanted to, but he decides to carry it into the end zone for the score, and that'll make it 13-0 in favor of the Knights. From 8 yards out, time of the score comes at 11 minutes and 54 seconds of the second quarter. And Solberg with the second 8-yard carry for a touchdown today. And the extra point kick is on the way, and it is good for Keller. And that will take us to a media timeout. We'll have a timeout with Grand Forks Central leading by a score of 14-0. Homecoming on the All True scoreboard. We have a timeout for Big Jim's Tire, the number one supplier of ag tires in the region. 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
0: 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Central, an impressive touchdown drive, and the hook and ladder was the big part of it. Sprung the football from the 14-yard line all the way down to the 14-yard line. Big run for Carson Cutterbaugh after the pass was caught by Aiden Bina. And the kick from Grand Forks Central is away. It'll be angled near side and picked up once again by Ray Barrera off the left. He wants to reverse his field all the way to the right. Stops in the middle on a cutback. Then is confronted as he got to the 12-yard line and maybe made his way to the 13. Central with very good special teams coverage today. It's been good to see that the kickoffs have been covered well. Then Brock Philpott's in for another stop on special teams for the Knights. So Fargo South will come back onto the field despite moving the football well this afternoon. Nothing to show for it after a turnover wiped out a drive. Not sure if they gave Cutterbaugh the full 72 yards of rushing on that hook and ladder, but I'll go ahead and give it to him, and that's 93 on the day now for Carson Cutterbaugh with that 72-yard sprint down the field on the hook and ladder is the big play that sets up the score. And Silas Johnson on first down and 10 for Fargo South will step back behind the line of scrimmage once more. He'll give it to Chan Ajak, trying to run power left, and Ajak up to around the 15. It'll be second down and 7. Johnny Sherrick comes up with a stop. Let's take a look at the touchdown for the Knights on the Evergreen Insurance replay, brought to you by Evergreen Insurance, the agents you can depend on in East Grand Forks. This is an option for Blake Solberg. You could see right there, he thought about throwing the ball, pulled that elbow back, but realized he had the pylon and sprints his way into the end zone for a Grand Forks Central touchdown to make it 14-0. Those of you on the video side, you have a chance to catch the Evergreen Insurance replay, brought to you by Evergreen Insurance in East Grand Forks. Second down and 8 after the 2-yard pickup for Ajak. Ajak gets it again, tries to cut back right and hit it around the 16, piled up. Joshua Radka from the middle linebacker corps. Zethan Vorderbruggen come up with a stop. Ajak maybe a yard that time. And it's third down and 7. Fargo South has made a concerted effort to try to run the football today, despite the fact that their numbers would show you they're a very pass-heavy type of team. They've made a concerted effort to try to be balanced. Right now, the Knights are doing a pretty good job against the running game. Earlier, it was there. Third down and 7. Johnson out of the shotgun with 4 receivers even. He'll throw right side of the field. Quick throw, pass caught, and short of the first down yardage is Jaden Sandbeck at around the 21. Hustling out, Brody Schneider comes up with part of the tackle. Jaden Vetter was there off the defensive line. It'll bring up fourth down and 2, and the Bruins are going to change out some personnel as if they're going to punt the football. Pick up a 5 on the catch for Jaden Sandbeck. He's been a well-used receiver. Only 3 catches this season, but 83 yards. He's got a touchdown grab. One of 5 receivers between 83 and 120 yards receiving for Fargo South. They've got plenty of options to throw the football to. But another punt coming up here for the Bruins. Kick is away. Good high spiraling kick, and it drives Cochran all the way back to midfield where he makes the catch. Return near side of the field, got across midfield to the 45, and it's knocked down at around the 44-yard line. So a good return for Jaden Cochran, who will cross midfield and set Grand Forks Central up in very good field position. Cochran takes the return up to the 43 of Fargo South, and another short field for the Knights. You go down and put 3 scores on the board here in the opening half, and you're feeling pretty good about your homecoming game. 9:33 to play in the first half of football. Our coverage is brought to you today by PS Garage Doors, where the PS stands for a perfect seal. And if you don't have that right now, if your garage door is not making it to the ground, you want to get that taken care of before winter. PS Garage Doors will keep your garage from filling with snow. 772-DOOR, that's 772-DOOR. The PS stands for perfect seal, that PS Garage Doors in Grand Forks and Devil's Lake. 3 receivers for Central, but 1 motions back behind the line. Cutterbaugh running opposite a counterplay. Sneaks his way through the middle and got to the 40. Nudging near the 39. Gain of 3 and some change. Carter Brown comes up with a tackle. for Fargo South. One of the issues that the Bruins have had this season, as Cutterbaugh picks up three, has been that their linebackers have been active, but their defensive linemen have not. Their four defensive linemen have struggled to pick up some tackles or some opportunities, and the defensive backfield has had to make a lot of stops for them this year. Chan Ajak, 48.5 tackles, is their leading tackler this year. Second and seven, slant. Bina makes the catch, coming back over the middle. He'll cross the 35 along the far hash mark, is down to the 32, and that's going to be enough for a first down. Aiden Bina will pick up an 8-yard pickup. And that's a first down for Grand Forks Central as they'll move the ball to the Fargo South 32-yard line. They haven't moved the chains yet. Not sure really what they're waiting for. There aren't any penalty flags, and our white hat decides to get them moving. Looked like the yards to gain was the 33, and ball clearly made it to the 32. 8:35 to play. Scoreboard reads 14-0 Knights. Scoreboard updates are brought to you by AllTrue. 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Bina wide to the right side of the field. Trip wide receiver package just off the left edge of the line on first down. And another reverse. Brody Schneider getting the chance to carry the football. Looking for a block. Flags coming out. There's a holding penalty. Schneider's knocked out of bounds. But clearly a hold coming up on the near side of the field. It was seen by just about everybody in the stadium. And the flag is down back at the 34. So this will be a loss for Grand Forks Central. There was a man that had a chance to catch Schneider, and a block coming out on the right side to try to pick that man up. I think it may have been Jaden Vetter that was pulling, and Vetter just kind of grabbed the defender around the waist and pulled him aside before he could get out to catch him. And in the long run, that's going to be a big loss. It'll be a 12-yard loss for Grand Forks Central on the penalty. So the holding penalty will take it back to the 44. Well, now they're moving it to the 42. Okay, they're going to take it back to the line of scrimmage. 10-yard penalty. And it'll bring up first down and 20 for Grand Forks Central. Knights will send a pair of wide receivers left. Lettigy out of the shotgun. Cutterbaugh is with him to his right in the backfield. Lettigy play action. Drop steps three. Steps up in the pocket again. Stepping back. Throwing middle. Wide open. Aiden Bina. Diving catch inside the 10 at the 8-yard line. 34-yard pickup for Aiden Bina. And Bina's putting his stamp on this game today. Catching the hook and ladder. He makes a diving catch on a spiral from Brody Lettigy over the middle of the football field. And the Knights are in business, looking at first down and goal from Fargo South's 8-yard line. Knights already leading by a score of 14-0. And Central with a chance to put more on the board. Bina, Schneider will go wide left. Cutterbaugh is the back of the backfield behind Brody Lettigy out of the pistol. Zethan Vorderbruggen will motion to the right. He's behind the right tackle. Cutterbaugh runs that way. Power cutback. End zone. And he walks in for a Grand Forks Central Knights touchdown. And Carson Cutterbaugh makes his way into the end zone to make it 20-0. Let's look at it again on the Evergreen Insurance replay. Just a counterplay for Cutterbaugh, looking right behind that lead block from Vorderbruggen, who hid behind the guard. And an easy waltz into the end zone for Cutterbaugh to make it a 20-0 lead. And Grand Forks Central will now look for the extra point opportunity. Third touchdown of the day. It's the second for Cutterbaugh. And the time of the touchdown comes at 7:20 to go. And the extra point kick from Keller, a little low, but it does sneak through. And it's 21-0. 3 8-yard touchdown runs today. That's the number for Grand Forks Central. 2 by Cutterbaugh, 1 from Blake Solberg. And Grand Forks Central has a 21-0 lead over Fargo South with 7:20 to play in the opening half. We've got a timeout for Big Jim's Tire, your number one supplier of ag tires in the region. And we're back with more coming up in just a couple of moments. 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
0: 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And we'll see Keller tee it up for Grand Forks Central. They'll kick away, leading 21-0 on the all-true scoreboard. And the kick is a ground ball. Makes some contact with Pereira at the 15. He sets up near side return. Couple of cutbacks outside the numbers, the 30, the 35, and rolled down with a flag coming in on the near boundary. And I think Grand Forks Central is going to be called for a late hit. Brock Philpott comes up with another special team stop today, but he's frustrated. Central generally frustrated as they feel like that tackle was happening as it came to the boundary, but the official apparently thought the action continued at a point where the boundary should have been known, and the tackle was finished anyway. Let's see what they're going to call here, but we kind of have the idea that it's going to be a late hit situation. Yeah, they're calling personal foul, late hit against Central, and the crowd's not going to like that much. The Knights are going to ask for a bit of an explanation on it as well, but not a whole lot you can do. You're already in the action of making the tackle. I don't know that that's really the spirit of the late hit call. And not only that, but the tackle was sort of a rolling tackle. It wasn't really a physical pop or a hit. So I don't know. I think that's one where you probably could have kept the flag back and maybe handled it by saying something rather than throwing the flag. But nonetheless, if the letter of the law is there, it's a flag that can be thrown. And the Bruins get some life as they're now on the Grand Forks Central side of the 50 at the 47-yard line. Johnson with an I formation. Looks to run zone read, and not going anywhere is Chan Ajak. Ajak on the zone read. Russell down immediately. Cochran's in the backfield. Sherrick's in the backfield as well. And the Central defense has begun to step up to the running game of Fargo South. It'll bring up second down and two for the Bruins. Ajax been used repeatedly today, 19 yards rushing in the opening half as we approach the midway point of the second quarter. Second down and 12 for the Bruins. Jaden Sandbeck will go wide to the right side of the football field. One of four. They're split evenly. And Silas Johnson out of the pistol once again. He'll motion a man in the backfield. Going to run option. Makes the pitch to the near side of the field. And pitch is caught by Will Rieger, who gets a step on the near sideline and crosses the 45 down to around the 43. Rieger will pick up about six. And it'll bring up third down and five. Not third down and six, rather, for Fargo South. So the Bruins will take it to the Knight 43-yard line. Stick around for those of you at halftime. We will take a look at our highlights from the opening half of play for those of you on the video side. Remember, we have video coverage of this one today. You can find it on our website, KNOXradio.com, under the sports tab in the live sports link, or at KNOX TV on YouTube. And a timeout's going to be taken by Fargo South. So the Bruins will call for a stoppage. It's 21-0 Grand Forks Central. The Bruins face a third down situation and six when we return. This is our coverage of high school football on the Rivards Turf and Forage, Acme Equipment Sports Network, and KNOX Live Sports. We're back with more next.
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0: Well, they waved off the timeout for some odd reason. They had indicated timeout, and then the officials apparently decided to wave off the timeout, which is always a brilliant thing to do. And then Fargo South loses 5 yards on a false start penalty. So it's third down and 11 as the Bruins get back into action with the football at the 49 of Grand Forks Central. Johnson dropping back pressure, throws off his back foot down the field, and it's incomplete. was looking near side for Will Reagor, but Will Reagor double covered on that play, including Blake Solberg, who was getting down the field to put some coverage on. And Central finally got to Silas Johnson. They put some pressure on the quarterback from South, and he had to throw off his back foot. Still overthrew his mark. Silas Johnson throws a good football, but we talked about on the pregame report, 43 of 113 this season. He's thrown for 561 yards. When they do catch the ball, they make some big things happen. Do the Bruins, but got to be able to put your hands on the football in that situation. They could not. Peyton Onerheim will come on to kick the football. Nearly blocked. He got it away. It's a line drive kick, and Brody Schneider from the 15-yard line. Outside return, outside the numbers, the 30. Blaze of speed, 40. Down the far sideline near midfield, but he stepped on the boundary, back at around the 42 of Grand Forks Central. So the Knights already leading by a score of 21-0. We'll put the football on the carpet at the 42. First down and 10. And looking to take a four-score lead with 5:16 to play of the opening half. We'll see what the Knights have in store for us. Not sure how aggressive they will be, if they're going to take that chance to stretch the field or if they'll pack in behind the running game and say to themselves one way or another, we're going into the break with a little bit of an edge. Brody Schneider, Aiden Bina will come wide to the right side of the field. And we'll see Central's Brody Ledeghe back on the field with Cutterbutt to his right. Cutterbutt gets it, cuts off the tackle, tried to break a tackle, just ran over Carter Brown, the middle linebacker who came up to make the tackle. But Cutterbutt, with a burst of speed into Brown's body, picks up 6 yards. It'll bring up second down and 4. If you give him the big hook and ladder run for Cutterbutt, and I'm not sure how they score that, if that's a throw or if that's a run, but he's got 100 yards on that carry today. Bring him second down and 4 for the Knights from the 48, their own. Pair of receivers right, Ledeghe waiting out of the shotgun again. They'll jump Zethan Vorderbruggen back to the left. Cutterbutt runs that way, just a little bit of a seam there, and he did well to get a yard. Up to around the 49, that hole closed quickly. Bruins get two of them up on the defensive line. Stop made by Carter Brown. Gabe Sanchez was in on part of it. And here comes third down and 3. Clock down to 4:20 to play. Will the Knights run for a first down? Are they going to take a shot? You'd like to keep the ball, if nothing else, just from the standpoint that prevents you from having to punt the football. So many things can go wrong when you have to kick it. Let's see what they do. Ledeghe stays in the game. We'll see Cypher Trottier come on as the running back. A pair of receivers come to the right. On third down and 3 for Central from the 48. Play action to Trottier, and whistles come out. And Brody Ledeghe, after he stopped on the play, had the ball knocked out of his hands by Will Reagor. And let's see what we have. A timeout has been called by Grand Forks Central. So the Knights will call for a stoppage. And we'll keep it here as we go through this one. 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Don't forget their Sunday brunches from 9 to 2 every Sunday at Eagles Crest Grill. 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Proud to cheer for the Grand Forks and East Grand Forks teams and their fans. And brought to you by Valandry. This is one of a doubleheader that we have for you today. On the video side of things, East Grand Forks set to play War Road football game, not a hockey game. They play plenty of big hockey games between East Side and War Road, but today it's football for the Green Wave. That'll be over at East Grand Forks Senior High. We have that on video coverage. That'll be at 6 o'clock on our webpage, KNOXradio.com. Sports tab in the live sports link, you'll see two video windows. You'll have this game as well as the East Grand Forks game. You can go back and forth and watch the one you want. Here comes third down and 3 for Central. Ledeghe out of the gun. Trip receiver package again to the left. They've run behind that before. Instead, Ledeghe drops back. He's in some trouble. Rolling left side of the field. Steps up. Looking down the numbers. Now going to run sideline. Put the shoulder down and ran over a man. Knocked someone right out of their helmet as he got to the 49. But he's going to be short of the first down by a half a yard. Ledeghe just showing you his hockey style skills in that scenario. He lowered the boon on Chris Gabea and ends up picking up 2 yards on the play. It'll be fourth down and 1 from the South 49. Hard fought 2 yards for Brody Ledeghe. And Lenege comes out. The Wildcat comes in for the Knights. 3:35 to play first half. Knights up 21-0. And from the south 49, Central looks to go for it. And the snap taken by Asher Fisher. He picks his way for a first down and more. Fisher crosses the 40 to 35. He's down to the 34. And it's a first down for Grand Forks Central. A 15-yard pickup for Asher Fisher. The Knights go right back to their Wildcat. They pick up the first down. And they're deeper in Fargo South territory at the 33-yard line. Pep band coming to life. It's a blackout today for the Grand Forks Central fans below us. Some of them didn't get the message, came out in their maroon anyway, but plenty of fans out there in the blackout look. First and 10 Knights at the Bruin 33. Pair of receivers to the right. Bina's the wide man. Schneider, the man in the slot. Lettege out of play action. Has some time to work with, but now flushed again. Off his back foot to the end zone for Bina. Too strong and incomplete. Bina, rather Lettege, may have wanted to take off and run with that football. He had the edge on the near side of the field. I don't think he gave up on it. I think he obviously wanted the play down the field, and shows you a lot of progression for him in that scenario. I mean, he's been so good at picking up the things that you want him to pick up as a younger quarterback. Had an opportunity to start last year as a sophomore, but now kind of realizing his job. Brings up second down and 10 for Grand Forks Central. Pair of receivers even. Lettege will take the snap. Gives it away right side. Cutterba trying to stretch. Stiff-armed a man. Tried to step out of a jersey tackle and made his way to around the 32 for a gain of about a yard. It was Medine Jack that was able to get up to him. And so here comes third down and 9 after a gain of 1 for Carson Cutterba. Clock moving with 2.5 to go. Again, halftime report coming up. And we'll take a look at the highlights that we have from this one today. So join us for our halftime highlights package brought to you by our friends at Evergreen Insurance in East Grand Forks. Our replay sponsors. Here comes third down and 9 for Grand Forks Central. Pair of receivers left from the Bruin 32. Cutterbuzz in the backfield with Lettege. Lettege takes the snap waist high, drops back out of play action. Again, flushed. He's going to take off and run. He's got an angle far side for the first down. Put a move on as he got to the 20. That's enough for a first down. 12-yard pickup for Brody Lettege. Good coverage downfield by the Bruin defenders, but in that situation, you just can't cover everything. And Lettege, with some speed, gets out and takes off with it. We had thought that as the Knights got into their conference season, they would do more of that. They didn't do it in the non-conference season. You don't want to risk your quarterback in games that ultimately don't have postseason meaning. But in this scenario, Grand Forks Central obviously playing for the first conference win of the year. Leading 21 to nothing. Play clock's down to 10 as Lettege will step back onto the field now with, I believe, Asher Fisher as the back. In the backfield with him. Three receivers. Cochran's in the middle of that unit. And Fisher takes the snap directly. He cuts across on the far side. Then got free to the 10. Drags a defender down to around the 6-yard line. 15-yard pickup for Asher Fisher. And that'll bring first and goal to the table for Grand Forks Central. They stop the clock to spot the down marker. First and goal from the Bruin 7. The clock will run here. The Knights have a pair of timeouts to use. And the ball down at the Bruin 7-yard line. So plenty of time and all of their options offensively. Leading 21 to nothing, looking to go back on the board again. Cochran steps out wide side of the field with Tyson Vanyo. They like the slant in this scenario, but the snap is taken by Fisher out of the Wildcat, and he's caught from behind back at the 9 for no gain. A loss on the play, in fact. Chan Ajak comes up with a stop out of the backfield. Second down for Grand Forks Central. Lettege's going to come back onto the field. He'll bring out Bina and Schneider with him out of the wide receiver core also. Clock moving, 25 seconds to go, and now Central's going to make the late opportunity to call for timeout. So the Knights will call for a stoppage. We'll take another as well as Central tries to make their way back into the end zone, leading 21-0. Timeout for Big Jim's Tire, your number one supplier of egg tires in the region. We have more coming up next here on KNOX Live Sports.
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0: Out of the timeout, Grand Forks Central looking at second down and goal from the Fargo South 9. Brody Ledeghe in the backfield, starts a man in motion towards the right, rolls towards the right, looks, throws underneath. The pass is caught at around the 3. They're going to say out of bounds at the 4 for Brody Schneider. The Knights have a timeout left to use, but they don't appear to want to use it here. It's third down and goal from the 4. They'll set quickly. Play clock at 10 seconds, and Ledeghe spikes the football. Boy, I don't know if I understand that sequence for Grand Forks Central. You're going to give a timeout back. It's now fourth down. So if you bring the field goal unit in, you can kick the 3, but you have a timeout up there. If you take a timeout, you can take one more shot at the end zone and still have an opportunity to bring them back on. Oh, okay. We got the board. There it is. They corrected it. That makes much more sense now. The Knights are out of timeouts for some reason. It looked like they had one left. I only remembered them taking 2, but apparently they were out of timeouts. Now the sequence makes a lot more sense. Makes a lot more sense. And so the Knights will try a 20-yard field goal that is blocked. The ball's on the ground and picked up by Grand Forks Central Knights kicker, Joe Clevin, and Clevin is tackled. And so with 3 seconds left to go in the opening half, the Knights will have to settle for a 21-0 lead. The Bruins will come out onto the field and take over with field position around the 7-yard line. And the Knights will have to come up with one stop to take a 3-score lead into the locker room. So that does make the sequence makes more sense when you know they have no timeouts left. The board had one timeout remaining on it, then was quickly corrected to 0. By the way, an interesting number, we were told that on the hook and ladder, Carson Cutterba will not get the rushing yardage. He will get 63 receiving yards despite not having a reception. And a knee is taken by Silas Johnson, the quarterback for Fargo South, to run the clock out in the opening half. And that's going to take us into halftime today. Good first half of homecoming football for Grand Forks Central. The Knights leading by a score of 21-0 as we go to the halftime report. And our halftime report coming up next, that will include a look through the highlights that we have from our opening half of football today. So stay with us as we'll get into our highlights coming up next. As halftime gets ready to go, we should have a presentation, I would expect, from the band here as well from Grand Forks Central to celebrate up hometown, or rather homecoming today. So we'll get to that coming up here in just a couple moments. Let's go to halftime, and it's next here in the Rivards Turf and Forage Acme Equipment Sports Network and KNOX Live Sports. We've got halftime for you next.
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0: Welcome back to our coverage of high school football on the Rivard's Turf and Forage, Acme Equipment Sports Network, and KNOX Live Sports as we make our way into halftime. 2026 homecoming for Grand Forks Central. And the Grand Forks Central Knights roll up a very good first half, scoring the football, leading by a score of 21-0. May have left some points on the board at the end of that first half. They got down tight, had an opportunity to put some more points on the board, but ultimately had to settle for the 21 that they had in the first half. Took advantage of some very good field position in a couple of places, and really the main adjustment in that first half for Grand Forks Central was to be able to stifle the running game for Fargo South. The Bruins did make a pretty concerted effort to try to run the football in the first half of play, and that's maybe something that you didn't expect out of them. And they had some success early picking away some holes against the Grand Forks Central defense, but in the long run, the Knights defense really stepped up against that running game, and in the long run, Fargo South is going to be held to just 62 yards of total offense in the first half of play. Central, of course, picking up the big hook and ladder play. That will give them a big boost in their total offense today as we take a look at our first half highlights that we have for you today. And our highlights are brought to you by Evergreen Insurance, the agents you can depend on in East Grand Forks. We'll tell you more about those agents coming up, but first of all, let's take a look at our first half highlights, and again, they're brought to you today by Evergreen Insurance. Get started with Grand Forks Central. Opening possession starts at the 32. Carson Cutterbutt banging his way into the end zone for a touchdown from 8 yards. Made it 7-0, Grand Forks Central. Then later, here were the fireworks for Grand Forks Central. It's the hook and ladder for the Knights. The throw to Bina. Bina makes the lateral, and there goes Cutterbutt. Cutterbutt would get 63 yards despite not having a reception. Bina picks up 8 yards on a reception, and it set up a Knights touchdown. And then we come in the second quarter of play on the very first play of the second quarter. Blake Solberg, he had the RPO here on the reverse. Solberg goes into the end zone for a score. That made it 14-0, Grand Forks Central. And then it's Cutterbutt again. Easy counter off the right side, making his way into the end zone for a 21-0 lead. And those are your first half highlights, and they're brought to you by Evergreen Insurance in East Grand Forks. And Central doing a nice job converting in the red zone when they got down there. Did leave some on the board, as we mentioned, at the end of that first half of play. And another development that we haven't seen from Grand Forks Central a lot here today has been the running ability of Brody Ledeghe. And Ledeghe's looking to punish some people out there as well today. He did that on the final opportunity that he had to run the football in that first half. But, you know, we kind of thought that maybe he would start to kind of turn on the running chops a little bit when this thing got into conference play. And he's absolutely done some of that today. He's been willing to take what's left in front of him when some coverage has been good downfield. And his ability to do that is going to go a long way towards diversifying this Grand Forks Central offense. And the offense racked up some pretty good numbers in the first half of play as we're totaling those up, getting the totals on those right now. We mentioned Fargo South held to just 62 yards of total offense in the first half of play. Grand Forks Central outgained them 193-62 in the first half of play. Central runs it for 86 and throws it for 110 in the first half of play. So 110 yards through the air for Grand Forks Central, 86 on the ground. Fargo South, 26 yards on the ground, 41 through the air in the first half of play. That Grand Forks Central defense really did a nice job adjusting to things as the game went on. The individual leaders for Grand Forks Central, 63 yards on no catches for Carson Cutterba to go with 29 yards rushing for Cutterba. So in the long run, actually, I've got an incorrect number there for Cutterby. My apologies. We didn't get the last touchdown numbers on there. He'll have 37 yards rushing and 67 yards through the air. 104 yards of total offense for Cutterby. Now, again, the reason for that is on the hook and ladder, and we were told by Matt Bergwin, the public address announcer here for Grand Forks Central, they talked it over, and the way that scored is it's a catch for Bina, who caught the initial pass and then made the lateral, and Bina picks up 7 yards on the catch. But then Cutterba picks up 63 yards receiving because he finished off the hook and ladder. You just don't see it very often. And so scoring it can be a bit of a problem. But Cutterba at the end of the opening half, 37 yards on the ground, pair of touchdowns, and also 67 yards through the air. Brody Lettigy with 22 yards rushing in the first half. Asher Fisher with 37 yards rushing in the first half, running the Wildcat, picked up an important fourth down conversion for Grand Forks Central. And Blake Solberg with the 8-yard touchdown run. And also Aiden Bina, 3 catches for 47 yards in the first half of play. Bina had a really nice diving grab as well, and it's been a big part of the Grand Forks Central offense. As far as

0: Forks Central finally put some pressure on the quarterback as well. So the Knights made a couple of defensive adjustments, played very well second quarter, and put Fargo South in a bit of a hole. And it's 21-0, and that is your halftime summary. Let's take a look at Who Lit the Lamp. Who Lit the Lamp is brought to you by Bergstrom Electric. They make the lamp and the light shine brighter at Bergstrom Electric. Who lit the lamp? Carson Cutterbuck. Pair of touchdowns, both from 8 yards out, one at 8:15 of the first quarter, one at 7:20 of the second quarter, and Blake Solberg with an 8-yard touchdown run at 11:54 of the second quarter to put a touchdown on the board for Grand Forks Central as well. So Carson Cutterba, 2 touchdown runs. Blake Solberg, a touchdown score. And that's Who Lit the Lamp in the opening half. And it's brought to you by Bergstrom Electric. They make the lamp and the light shine brighter. We're at halftime of Knights homecoming, and it's 21-0 in favor of Grand Forks Central. More coming up next. We'll try to pick up some scores when the games get started. Most of them started at 6 o'clock, so we don't have much of a scoreboard to go to, but we can tell you about the other things that are happening in AA football and cover some things from around the bend when it comes down to high school sports action. That as we continue our halftime report next. This is our coverage of high school football on the Rivards Turf and Forage, Acme Equipment Sports Network, KNOX Live Sports. And we're back with more coming up next.
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We're glad to have you along with us. We are at halftime of Grand Forks Central Knights homecoming tonight, and the Knights leading by a score of 21-0. For those of you on the video side, we'll show you drive for the title once again and take a look at the schedule of games that are going on tonight. But again, there's very few scores to go after. Red River started at Kindred at 6 o'clock. And they even had the Central-South game at 6, but this was moved up to 5. Central Cass is at Wahpeton at 6:30. You notice, though, that the teams in the eastern part of the state, they're beginning to adjust towards earlier and earlier football starts times. And I'm sure there's some science behind that. Not exactly sure what it may be, but there is some science behind it nonetheless. Meanwhile, out west, Bismarck St. Mary's at Minot North, Devil's Lake at Jamestown, Dickinson at Washington.

0: Bedford City. They're all going to start at 7 o'clock tonight, so we'll have a rather incomplete scoreboard to talk about throughout the course of the night, but we will do our best as the games begin to progress here with the 6 o'clock starts, too. I guess we've only got one, and that's Grand Forks Red River. Kindred, 17 of 18 first place votes. The number one team in the state hosting Grand Forks Red River tonight. Minot North got the other first place vote. They host Bismarck St. Mary's. Dickinson Devils Lake go 3-4. Central's fifth. Central Cass got votes at 2-2. We'll see how the poll shakes out. It's a very, very balanced division at the AA level. And that's just one thing that you know about AA football. I think the poll is going to have it wrong more often than it will have it right as far as others that could be around there. Central Cass with a pretty good team. Red River not getting votes, which is an interesting development out of that particular poll, but that's kind of where we're at with that coming into the night. And Central here, with a good showing over Fargo South, could earn a lot of respect. Again, this is a Bruins team that has plenty of athletes. They just haven't been able to gel it all together. One of the biggest wins for Central came at Fargo South in a playoff game. Unbelievably cold November night down in Fargo. Actually, I think it was late October. And they knocked off Fargo South in an upset. Central was a 7 seed and beat the Bruins and then went on to take on Jamestown in the semifinals and beat the Blue Jays as well. 1-point game in Jamestown to go to the Dakota Bowl and play for a state championship against a Fargo North team that year that was absolutely loaded. And that win sent North on to the AAA level. And now has us in this place where they're continuing to discuss what high school realignment for football is going to look like going forward. We will join Minnesota Twins baseball. For those of you that are looking for the Twins tonight, we will join the Twins after the completion of this game. So we will have an abbreviated post-game report, very abbreviated. We'll go right to it coming out of the completion of football here tonight. And we want to give due to our post-game sponsor, Spray Advantage. Everything you need for spraying an application on your farm, the difference between Spray Advantage and their competitors is that Spray Advantage has what you're looking for in stock. Tips, tanks, nozzles, pumps, grain carts, seed tenders, two locations to serve you, Grand Forks, St. Thomas. Spray Advantage, make them a part of your agricultural game plan now and for years to come. So the Knights will kick it, or I'm sorry, the Knights will receive the football to get the second half started. Big opportunity here for Central. Leading 21-0, and maybe a step now on this Fargo South Bruins team. They really started to put some pressure on defensively, shut down the running game. Peyton Onerheim will kick the football away for the Bruins. And the Knights will send Blake Solberg and Jaden Cochran back to receive the kick at their own 10. Knights on top, 21 at the break. And pitching a shutout against Fargo South. Here comes the second half kickoff. It's away. End over end. Down the middle of the field. Cochran backing up has it at the 2. Middle return. Jets on. Got near side hash. Outside the numbers at the 30. Tries to cut back over the middle to the 40 and up to the 41-yard line. Good kickoff return for Jaden Cochran. Every time Cochran gets the Jets on, boy, you really feel like something special is going to happen when he's got room to run in the open field. Bruins get to him, and it's first and 10 for the Knights at their own 41-yard line, leading by a score of 21-0 to start the second half. And we'll see what kind of success the Bruins can have early second half here. Try to push this out to a big number. Pair of receivers, Aiden Bina, getting a lot of playing time today. Bina going out to the right side along, or sorry, left with Brody Schneider. And Zethan Vorderbruggen sets up behind the line. They run that option, or actually that opposite counter. Cutter, but trying to break a tackle, gets to the 44 and is spun down for a gain of about 2 yards by Jackson Keller up on the defensive line. The opposite counter, they're running some motion behind the line of scrimmage. Zethan Vorderbruggen sets up behind the right guard and then runs left on a cut or a counter look. And, of course, it's meant to design the defense into thinking that they're going that way, but then Cutterba runs away from the counter. They've had a little bit of success with it. They've also had success running into the counter. Here, Cutterba gets the ball. He's wrapped up right at the line and brought down. No gain on the play. trying to just go off right tackle, but a host of Bruins were there to meet him, filled up by Manaz Muri up on the offensive line. Big guy for Fargo South up front making the stop. They've got a little bit of beef up there. You can see some bodies trying to get it done. Muri, a 300-pound, 6'4" specimen up on the D-line. He's 300 pounds, but he looks like he's got athleticism to him as well. Here comes third down and 7 for Grand Forks Central. Vorderbruggen motioning again. Lettigy wants to throw. Has a pocket. A flag is down. Lettigy spins into traffic and is dropped for a quarterback sack, and Keller is the man that gets to him. Flag down in the middle of the line of scrimmage, and the call will be holding against Grand Forks Central. If you're the Bruins, you decline the penalty, do you not? Well, they've got one official taking it back to where the sack was recorded. So the quarterback sack will stand up. It'll be a loss of 6 yards for Brody Lettigy on the sack. And Fargo South comes up with a little bit of spunk to get things started. So fourth down and 12, and the Knights will have to kick the football away. First punt of the game, I believe, for Grand Forks Central. Looks like Cooper Henderson is on to kick the football for Grand Forks Central. And he waits for the snap at around the 24. Kick is away. Driving, spiraling kick. Hangs up a little bit, then takes a pro central roll as it hops at the 30. And we'll roll down to the 24 of Fargo South. So 24 yards into South territory. The Bruins will take over. First down and 10. With the clock down to 10:07 to play third quarter. 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If it's time for a new garage door, PS Garage Doors can show you the painless shopping that you're looking for at their warehouse, which is in the industrial part. On Demers, on the other side of the I-29 overpass, 4733 Demers. 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First and 10, Fargo South, their own 24-yard line. Silas Johnson with three receivers. He's got twins to the right. And he'll motion Medid Ajak back towards the line. Gives it away in the backfield again to Chan Ajak, who was hit in the backfield, but able to step out of it. Tries to stretch out to the right across the 25. And on the boundary at the 27 for a gain of 3. Brody Schneider comes over with a stop. Had a chance to start at safety tonight, did Brody, and has done a nice job defensively. And Ajak will pick up 3 before he goes out of bounds. And it'll be second down and 7 for the Bruins at their own 27-yard line. 4 receivers for the Bruins once again. And we'll see Silas Johnson stepping back to take the snap for the Bruins. Play action, wants to throw the slant, and he's got a wide open Anthony Dancy. Dancy breaks a tackle, gets into the second level ahead of the central 30, and he's down to the 25-yard line. And then Dancy gets blown up by one of his own offensive linemen as Jua Ramadan comes in and puts a body into him, but Dancy will take it down to the central 26. The slant, the quickie. Dancy, 9 catches for 84 yards of the season coming in. Big burst of speed, and he's down to the central 26-yard line. Be a 47-yard catch for Anthony Dancy. He's got 2 for 55 this afternoon. 4 receivers even. Johnson out of the shotgun, gives it away. In the backfield, it's Chan Ajak. Ajak stretching out, trying to stretch left, got to the 24 down there. Maybe the 23 for a gain of 3 or 4. Joshua Radka, 14 tackles on the season. He had a huge night tackling last week against Watford City. Really got a chance to see what Radka could do in that game against the Wolves. He comes up with a stop there for the Knights. And it's second down and 7 for Fargo South. 9 minutes to play third quarter. Bruins down 21-0, but they get the big play from Anthony Dancy over the middle. And now have set up deep inside Knight territory. They'll motion Ajak into the backfield again. Chan Ajak getting the carry. Ajak trying to stretch near side, down around the 20. Gain of perhaps 3 more. Power running. Radka there. Little help coming in from Cochran out of the backfield also. And South is probably in 4-down territory, looking at 3rd down and 4 from the central 20-yard line. Ball right on the outside of the red zone. Red Zone brought to you tonight by RBB Electric. On call, on time, and online, rbbelectric.com. Here comes third down and four for the Bruins. Four receivers even. Silas Johnson out of the shotgun with Chan Ajak in the backfield, and flags come out. And fourth, or rather third and four, is going to become third and nine for the Bruins. Well, those are the types of things that when you're down 21-0, that's the type of thing you can't afford to do. Ball will come back out to the 25. We won't call it a drive wrecker yet, but it certainly puts some pressure on in this scenario. So third down and four becomes third down and nine from the Grand Forks Central 25-yard line. Bruins in the huddle taking a look to the sideline, looking for signals here.
1: All right, let's start it up again. Third down
0: and it seems like they've got what they want now as Silas Johnson, the quarterback, takes a look at the play card in his left wrist. And here comes four receivers with trips to the right. Dangerous men out there. Rieger's in the slot. Ajak near the middle. Wide man is Anthony Dancy. Here's third down and nine. Johnson looking right, throwing right side. Too strong for Rieger. It's incomplete. So it's fourth and nine. Down 21 if you're the Bruins. You probably run another play here. Field goal is 38 yards. No, I'm sorry. Field goal would be 42 yards. And really doesn't do you a lot of good anyway, down three scores. So you go for it on fourth down and nine. And that's what the Bruins will do. Rieger and Shambaugh wide to the near side of the field. Ajak and Dancy to the right. Ajak motions into the backfield. They run reverse. It's Rieger coming back to the right. Clipped in the backfield and dropped on an open field tackle by Zethan Vorderbruggen. A loss of 5 yards as Vorderbruggen makes the defensive play of the night for Grand Forks Central. And the Knights will take over on downs at the 30-yard line. Great opportunity there for Vorderbruggen to show up and do something defensively, and Will Rieger will lose six, and Grand Forks Central will take over at their own 30. It's first down and 10 for the Knights as they maintain their 21-0 advantage with the clock down to 7:04 to play in the third quarter of football. Bina wide to the left side again. They'll run that trip package to the right. They've ran behind it. They've thrown into it as well tonight. Cutterba is the back behind Brody Ledeghe. Cutterba starts right, comes back to his left, chased down backfield and dropped. Goes back to around the 26-yard line, a loss of four for Cutterba. Host of men there, led by Joe Serpris. And there's another piece of beef up front for Fargo South. Serpris, another one of those big men playing on the defensive tackle spot up front. Serpris, 285 pounds at 5'11". So you put him and Manas Murray together in the middle, you're talking about 580 pounds of defensive tackle that you're trying to run through at that point. Second down, 13 for Central. Give near side of the field. Now run pass option. Ledeghe took the ball on a handoff. Throws to Brody Schneider, and Schneider will be down to the 34. Asher Fisher took the snap. Ledeghe got the ball and throws to Schneider for a gain of 7. It'll bring up third down and 6 for Grand Forks Central on Schneider's first catch tonight. Schneider had a reverse run earlier in the game that was called back due to a holding penalty against Central. Third and 6 for the Knights. Clock ticking away here in the third quarter, down to 5:40 to play, quarter number 3. Knights probably not looking to do anything to stretch the ball too far down the field. Schneider will go in motion behind the line of scrimmage from right to left. Play action. Ledeghe in some trouble. Pocket collapses, and he's down again. Another quarterback sack back to the 32, chased down by Manas Murray. And he had some help up front from another big man off the bench for Fargo South here tonight. That was pressure from Darian Williams, a 320-pounder in the middle of the defensive line. And the thing about it is that these 285, 300, 320-pound bodies for Fargo South, they're not just big, they're athletic. They chased Ledeghe down from behind and record a couple of quarterback sacks on that possession. So the Knights will have to punt the football again. And the kick is blocked, shanked off to the far side of the field. And the Knights will recover it at around the 38, their own. So things not moving in the right direction for Central here. Still a 21-0 lead. Big defensive play for the Knights, but the offense has sputtered. And now a punt is blocked, and that's the second special teams miscue that Grand Forks Central has had tonight. They had the blocked field goal at the end of the opening half as well. And against this athletic team, Fargo South, 21-0 lead, we're not going to call that safe at all. We'll see here. They're not going to take the media timeout either, apparently, so we're going to abandon that tonight, apparently. We'll get a timeout in there for our sponsors that we have here this evening. Three receivers, now four, twins each way. Silas Johnson out of the shotgun on first and 10. He'll motion Ajak back behind the line of scrimmage. Chan Ajak, counterplay up the middle. Big hole. He'll carry a defender with him across the 30, and he's down to the 29 for a gain of 9 yards. Josh Radke comes up with a stop. It'll bring up second down and one. Our media sponsor timeouts tonight. Eagles Crest Grill. Remember the Sunday brunch that they have every Sunday morning. All-you-can-eat breakfast buffet at Eagles Crest Grill. 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They're cheering for the Grand Forks and East Grand Forks teams and fans. And brought to you by True Comfort as well. Second down and one. Give to Ajak, trying to counter back right. Now picks a spot up the right tackle, and he'll drive down to the 25, a gain of 5 yards. That's another first down. Radke comes in to finish off the tackle for Grand Forks Central. Zethan Vorderbruggen comes up with a big part of it. But Ajak now out to 42 yards rushing tonight, and he's earned every bit of that. It's been a hard night rushing the football for Chan Ajak. First down and 10 for Fargo South. Four receivers again, twins each way. Johnson in the backfield with Ajak to his left. Six defensive backs for Grand Forks Central. The Knights got started a little early here. Gage McNally, who was in on the defensive line as a nose guard, kind of put a shoulder in and just went burrowing forward, and an encroachment penalty will go against the Knights. That'll bring up first down and 5. So the Bruins continuing to make some progress here. Central kind of came out a little lackadaisical out of the locker room. Kind of felt like they had things going in the right direction. 21-0 lead. And then kind of went into clock control mode. You know, sometimes three-score lead, you want to kind of control the ball on the ground. And it seems like Fargo South's defense chose to key on Cutterba, make them do something else. First down and 5. Little toss sweep to the right side for Ajak. Up the near hash mark, and a flag comes down as Ajak pummels his way down to the 14-yard line for a gain of 6. Stop made by Johnny Sherrick for Grand Forks Central. But a flag came out as the flow came near side, and that'll be a holding penalty against the Bruins. So the Bruins will be called for a holding penalty, and this will become first down and 15 now for Fargo South. And hard to believe that we're already down to 3:06 to play here in the third quarter. Again, we will join Minnesota Twins baseball in progress coming up after Central football today. For those of you on the radio side of things, we'll have a very brief post-game report, and we'll go right into Twins baseball for those of you on the radio side. Those of you on the video side, take care of the elements that we have for you in the post-game show, so stay with us for that. Here comes first down and 15 for Fargo South. Four receivers again. Johnson waiting out of the gun. Ajak motions into the backfield. And Johnson looking left, throwing that way. Pass caught along the boundary, and caught is the call for Carter Shambaugh up at around the 20-yard line. Be a 10-yard pickup for Shambaugh. It happened quick as a hiccup. Second catch for Shambaugh tonight for 21 yards. Actually going to be a little short of that. 9-yard pickup for Shambaugh. Second and 6. And Fargo South in four down territory anyway. So second down and 6 coming up here for the Bruins. Four receivers, twins each way. And Silas Johnson waiting for the snap. And this one got started in stages. There's a new tailback in the game for Fargo South, and he got a little uncomfortable being back there waiting for the play. It's Alex Forkpa, sophomore running back that's coming to the game to spell some time for Chan Ajak, and Forkpa kind of took a step to his left, got started a little early, and another costly penalty for Fargo South. They've got a good thing going here after the blocked punt, but ball back to the Central 26. We're at second down 11, and that's going to bring Chan Ajak back into the game for Fargo South. 21-0 on the All-True scoreboard. A meandering third quarter. Clock with 2 minutes 41 seconds to go and stopped in the third. Ajak running right side, caught in the backfield and dropped. Another big defensive play. Jaden Venner comes up with a stop for Grand Forks Central right when the defense needed something. Let's watch it again in the Evergreen Insurance replay. And this is Jaden Venner just bull rushes his way into the backfield and wraps up Ajak for the loss. And Grand Forks Central gets a big defensive play. Replays brought to you by Evergreen Insurance, the agents you can depend on at East Grand Forks. And it's third down and 13 as Ajak ends up losing 7 yards on the carry. Third and 13. Johnson rolling right. Everyone covered, steps up, throws off his back foot, pass caught, the 19. Was he inbounds or not? Looks like the call is he was. It's Ray Barrera that makes the catch for Fargo South right at the 20-yard line. Fourth down and 5 coming up for Fargo South and a gain of 8 for Barrera. So here's fourth and 5 for the Bruins, trailing 21-0. The clock already down to 1:58 to go here in the third quarter. You may look at this as a must-have possession for Fargo South if you want to stay in the football game. Fourth down and 5. Four receivers, Johnson waiting out of the shotgun. He's got twins each way. He'll take the snap, Central blitzes, throw across the middle, incomplete, intended near side for Carter Shambaugh. Coverage from Jaden Cochran, the middle linebacker who steps up to pick him up. And Grand Forks Central will get the ball back at their own 20, holding Fargo South out of the end zone again. So with 1:54 to play in the third quarter, Grand Forks Central will have a first and 10 at their own 20-yard line, still leading by a score of 21-0, but it's up to the Knights now to try to recapture a little bit of the momentum that we had back in the first half. Knights had very effective offensive drives every time they had the football in half number one. And so far here, Fargo South has made a concerted effort to make sure Carson Cutterba is not the man that beats you. Lettigy's been sacked twice in the second half as well. He'll take it, gives it to Cutterba, and they're waiting for him right at the line of scrimmage for no gain. Cutterba spun away almost immediately. We'll see who comes out of the pile with the tackle this time. Wyatt Okins, middle linebacker, comes up with part of the stop. 27 and a half tackles this season for Okins coming into this one. Will Rieger with 28. Those are the most effective linebackers that Fargo South has had. And it's second down and 10. Well, the Knights going to be happy to run it on second down again and just kind of watch the clock continue to evaporate here. 16 seconds left on the play clock. Three receivers. They'll motion Vorderbruggen back behind the line of scrimmage. He'll park it behind the left tackle. This time they want to throw screen. Pass caught. Cutterba on the flat with some room to operate. Cuts back. Makes a man miss and is brought down from behind to the 35-yard line. And that's a first down and a pickup of 15 yards for Carson Cutterba. He's got 78 yards receiving tonight. Jackson Keller, defensive end, comes out to get him. It's an aggressive play for Jackson Keller, who plays on the defensive line, to come out the flat and catch Carson Cutterba. Cutterba's got good speed. We got a DN that floats out there and makes the play, and we'll see if that screen pass loosens up this Fargo South defense as the ball comes back to the 35 for Grand Forks Central. Knights with a 21-0 lead on the All-True scoreboard. It's first down and 10 for the Knights at the 35. Lettigy waiting out of the gun. Pair of receivers to his left. He'll give to Cutterbuck. Cutting right side behind a counter block. And he'll move out to the 38. Gain of about 3. A little bit more progress there that time. Gabe Sanchez comes up with a stop for Fargo South. Call it 4 yards. No, they're going to bring it back to the 38 for a gain of 3 for Cutterbuck. 43 on the ground for Cutterba tonight. And that can be the final snap of the third quarter, and it looks like it will be. The Knights take a look at the clock, realize that they've got the advantage here, and they'll let the third quarter clock run out. We'll take our media timeout here at the end of 3. The Knights 21-0 on the All-True scoreboard. The fourth quarter is on the way next.
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0: We go to the fourth quarter of football. Grand Forks Central leading 21-0 on the All-True scoreboard. It is second down and 7 for the Knights. From their own 38-yard line, all the scoring in the opening half tonight. Central will snap the ball to Asher Fisher. He finds a hole in a burst of speed, and there goes Asher Fisher to the 30, the 20, another block. He's going to the end zone. Touchdown, Grand Forks Central. There is a flag down, however, back at the 45-yard line. So as it stands right now, Fisher to the end zone from 62. But the flag is down at the 45 of Fargo South, which would be 17 yards downfield. And we'll see if the Knights got an extra grab of cloth on the way down the field for Asher Fisher. There's also an injured Bruin. Brody Lettigy's in there talking with the officials, trying to lobby against whatever call would be made. Where the flag is and where the injured Fargo South Bruin is there the crackback block that comes into play here? You kind of wonder about that. That block obviously is illegal and has been illegal for a while. You're wondering if there's offsetting penalties here also. I don't see two flags, but we've had an official that's pointed at Fargo South and at Grand Forks Central's end of the field back-to-back. So a lot to talk through here. And still no indication as to what the penalty is going to be. The Knights are coming over to their sideline. And meanwhile, Fargo South on knees out on the field as one of their comrades is banged up on the play. Looks like he's going to be all right, but a little worse for wear. That's Wyatt Okins holding at his left hip. And five officials are together on the field right now discussing what this penalty is going to be. Well, they pointed at Fargo South again. But I can't imagine the flag is against the Bruins here. And the referee will go over and talk with Coach Kozel of Fargo South about what they saw. I don't see a flag down in the end zone. I don't see another flag on the field. Central is coming onto the field with their offensive unit deeper into Fargo South territory, but not as if they have a touchdown here. Well, they put the ball at the 15-yard line. So do we have a touchdown and a two-point conversion here? They haven't put the points on the board as of yet. Lettigy, I didn't see come out onto the field. He's on the sideline right now. What are we going to have here? We still haven't seen an indication of the penalty. Apparently, there's an unsportsmanlike conduct penalty. It's a dead ball foul against Grand Forks Central. I don't understand the administration of that penalty, though, because if it's a dead ball foul, Asher Fisher goes into the end zone for a touchdown. And a dead ball would only happen after the touchdown is over. You can't have a dead ball in sportsmanlike conduct while the ball is in play. But they haven't put the touchdown on the board. It's going to be first and 10 for Central from the 15. And Fisher didn't go out of bounds. Okay. So Fisher will stay in the game, takes the snap behind Johnny Sherrick's lead block. Fisher trying to carry his way into the end zone. He crosses the 5, gets down to the 3 for a gain of 12. So Fisher ends up getting from the 43 of the Knights to the 15. Fargo South. That'll be a 42-yard run for Asher Fisher. He's had a nice night. That gave him 77 at the time. Correction, 79. And now 8 more. Actually, 12 more. So he's out to 91 yards as Asher Fisher tonight. And it's first down and goal from the 3 for Grand Forks Central, trying to make it a 4-score game. Fisher, his own number, step over a man, goes into the end zone and scores. And Grand Forks Central does get the touchdown for Asher Fisher after all. Fisher in from 3 yards out. It comes here in the second half, fourth quarter at 11:25 to play. And Central will take a 27-0 lead in the matchup. Replays brought to you tonight by Evergreen Insurance. And Asher Fisher just continuing to run that wildcat. Little hop over a player. Got right to the goal line and decided to stick the landing for Grand Forks Central. Replays brought to you tonight by Evergreen Insurance. And the Knights look to be going for a two-point conversion here to try to make this a 29-point edge. Lettigy will take a snap, takes a look, wanted Coffin corner, instead throws to the ground underneath. And while we're waiting, the Knights believe they caught that football, but the Bruins believe it was trapped, and the officials will say it is trapped. And so, with 11:25 to play in the fourth quarter, Grand Forks Central extends their lead to 27-0. We'll have the media stoppage here at Cushman Field as we continue our coverage of high school football on the Rivard's Turf and Forage, Acme Equipment Sports Network, and KNOX Live Sports. We're back with more in just a couple of moments. Stay with us.
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0: Well, we still continue to talk through that penalty up here, and it's a real struggle in that situation to figure out how you have a dead ball and a live ball, and you end up back at the 10-yard line. Central scores to make it 27-0, but just going through the rule book in your head, you just kind of wonder how that happens. As kickoff is away from Grand Forks Central, and from the 15 for Fargo South of the return, a little bit of a wedge there. Central's had a pretty good return game throughout the course of the night. It'll be first down and 10 for, I should say rather, South has had a pretty good return game at times tonight. It'll be first down and 10 for the Bruins from their own 35, now trailing by a score of 27-0. Again, those of you looking for Twins baseball on the radio side, we will have it for you coming up here. So do stay with us. We'll get to Twins baseball coming up after the completion of this matchup on the radio side. We'll send you right to it. First down and 10, Fargo South with the football at the 35-yard line. Four receivers. And flags come out as Fargo South was late coming out onto the field. So we'll see a penalty coming up against the Bruins. So we'll see what the Bruins do now after a mark off. And we'll see what the Bruins can get done down by 4 scores here at 27-0. First down and 10, rather 15 for the Bruins. And on first down, Silas Johnson takes the snap, throws a little screen pass to the right side, and Anthony Dancy trying to slip free, able to spin his way up to the 35. We'll get the penalty back. Dancy's third catch tonight. He's got 60 yards. That'll bring up second down and 10. Now, going through the penalty, and here's the situation on that penalty. You've got a dead ball foul is how it's administered. And so when sportsmanlike conduct is called, now, if you're going to call a dead ball foul in that situation, then I guess you're going to say the play should have ended on the infraction. I don't know how you can do that. Here's a giveaway to the near side of the field and a big defensive stop coming up for Eli Fisher, who gets into the backfield and goes after running back number two for Fargo South tonight. Alex Forkpa coming into the matchup. Forkpa gets the ball and is driven backward almost immediately. Back to the 29-yard line where it'll be third down and 16. So here comes third down and 16 for Fargo South with the ball back at the 29-yard line. Central leading 27-0 on the all-true scoreboard. Silas Johnson out of the shotgun. Takes the snap. The Knights bring four. A little pressure. Throw right side. Incomplete. Intended for Dancy. Jaden Cochran making a close on it. And we had some flow by Cypher Trottier, the linebacker on the right side, picking up a receiver. So here comes fourth down. Clock will come to a halt with 9:53 to play in the fourth quarter. And Fargo South will have to kick the football away. So the Bruins will kick it away on fourth down. Pair of receivers go back to around the 40-yard line. Brody Schneider and Jaden Cochran are back to receive the kick. And the Bruins will kick it away as the first conference game of the year begins to come to a conclusion. Near side, it's Schneider on the return at the 46-yard line, and he spun down hard right along the Grand Forks Central sideline at the Bruin 45. So first and 10 for Grand Forks Central, the Bruin 45. 27-0 lead. 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Grand Forks and Devil's Lake. First down and 10 for the Knights. And we'll see Ledeghe giving this one away. New man carrying the football. We get a flag down as well, as Zach Miller, sophomore running back, gets into the game. Gets a carry up to around the 39. However, we've got a flag down at the 43. And it will be a holding call against Grand Forks Central. So the Knights will back up 10. And that's going to bring up second down, or rather first down. Looks like they're going to back them up 18 yards. The flag was downfield. They're going to administer it from the 43. So this will go back to the Grand Forks Central 47. It'll be first down and 18 for Grand Forks Central. Clock moving with 9:40 to play. Would expect now the Knights up by four scores. Clock very much on their side. Going to keep the ball on the ground quite a bit, you would expect, and not much with Brody Ledeghe as well. They'll give it away near side of the field. Little cutback lane on the near side for Zach Miller. And Miller breaks a tackle. Spins his way up to the 40-yard line. Zach Miller picking up 13 yards. Flashy little sophomore running back. 5'10", 175 pounds. Seems to be built pretty big in the upper body as well, but made a nice little cutback in that sequence. And Miller picks up 13 yards on the carry. So here comes second down and 5 for Grand Forks Central from the Bruin 40-yard line. Pair of receivers go to the right. Miller stays in the backfield. Ledeghe will step up and motions Ethan Vorderbruggen back behind the left guard. That's where the ball goes. And again, just some patient running for Zach Miller. He's got a first down, tiptoeing his way up to the 35. He's down to the 34 for a gain of 6 yards. Tackle up front for Fargo South, coming from more of their beef that they got up there. Number 76, Darian Williams, 320-pounder. I am so impressed. Even though it's been a long night for the Bruins defensively, the ability, the athletic ability that they have with their big bodies up on the defensive line. I mean, these guys are huge, but they still show plenty of athleticism out there. First down and 10 for Central from the South 34. Twin receivers to the right side of the field. Ledeghe waiting. And another give to Zach Miller. Miller looking for a block, spins his way ahead of the 30, and is down to around the 28-yard line. Gain of about 6 for Miller. He's brought down by Gabe Sanchez from behind. Clock continues to roll. Central going to have a happy homecoming. 8 minutes to go and counting in the matchup. And for those of you that are looking for the Twins' first pitch is scheduled for 7:10. So I think you're going to make that tonight on the radio side for sure. Again, we'll keep the ball rolling on the video side. We're going to cut you loose on the radio side when the game comes to its conclusion. But for those of you on the video side of things, stay with us because we'll run through our regular post game, including some of the highlights and our player awards tonight. Second down and 6 for Grand Forks Central, and flags come out. An offside call coming up against the Bruins. So Fargo South will surrender 5 to Grand Forks Central, and that should give them another first down. This will move inside the 25, down to around the 23. Clock down to around 7:30 to go. We get ready for week number 2 of conference play. That's what we'll start to talk about here going forward. Pair of receivers to the right for Grand Forks Central. Ledeghe waiting with Zach Miller to his right in the backfield. Ledeghe watching the play clock as the clock did start again. Takes it with about 10 to go. Miller cuts back to the right, found a hole there. It collapses quickly. He's up to around the 21. Gain of about 3 for Miller. 28 yards now for Miller here in some spot time at the end of the football game. Taking a look ahead, next week, first week of October, Central Chaos plays here against Grand Forks Red River, and the Knights go to Wahpeton. And there is a possibility that we'll have that game on video for you as well coming up next week. So stay tuned, as they say, for further broadcast details from Wahpeton. Second down and 8 for the Knights. Vorderbruggen back behind the line of scrimmage. This is a cutback lane now. Big hole up the middle of the football field and a touchdown for Grand Forks Central that will come from Cypher Trottier. There's the multi-phased running attack for Grand Forks Central again, and now the continuous clock rule comes into play as Cypher Trottier gets into the end zone. We'll look at it again in the Evergreen Insurance replay. Cypher Trottier's got a very good future as running back for Central as well. Makes the cutback. The hole was there, and then he was gone. Big burst of speed for Cypher Trottier to take him into the end zone. And Central leads it 33-0. 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Your agents you can depend on in East Grand Forks. And the kick from Keller is on the way, and it is good. And that will make it a 34-0 lead for Grand Forks Central. The Knights will go up by a score of 34-0. And Central on the verge of closing this one out. We'll come back with more high school football after a Big Jim's Tire timeout on the Rivard's Turf and Forage, Acme Equipment Sports Network, and KNOX Live Sports.
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0: 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Grand Forks Central leading by a score of 34-0. Well, Devil's Lake defeated Fargo South 32-7 last week. So the Knights have put up a very similar number when you start taking a look at some of the comparative scores that you'll judge the season on. Kickoff return for Fargo South, and they slip a man to the second level. or the Bruins. Long kickoff return across the 45 and down to around the 42-yard line for Fargo South's Emmanuel Grenu, sophomore at 5'11". And 145 pounds. And so the Bruins have good field position. Of course, the continuous clock on against them. So they'll have to hurry if they're going to try to stop the continuous clock. Right now it is stopped at 5:28 to go. In the 30-point rule in North Dakota, the clock will stop on a change of possession. But it will run through the try. It will run through incomplete passes and balls out of bounds. Silas Johnson, four receivers, split evenly on first and 10. And he'll motion Medeed Ajak into the backfield. And they give the football away to Forkpa again. And he's going nowhere, back to the line of scrimmage. And that is it. Johnny Sherrick comes up with another stop for Grand Forks Central. And it's second down and 10. For Fargo South. Knights will go to 4-1 on the season, and they will be 1-0 inside East Region play. Fargo South will drop to 0-5. They'll go to 0-1 in the conference. Second down and 11 for Fargo South. Johnson, four receivers, and Majid Ajak back into the backfield again. Play action. Johnson rolling right. Going to throw underneath. Ajak makes the catch along the boundary and is knocked out of bounds at around the 32. Be a gain of 9 yards for Ajak on the catch. Second catch tonight for Ajak. And here comes third down and one for Fargo South from the Knight 32. Clock down to 4:25 to play now in the fourth quarter. This is a solid Grand Forks Central football team. They're one blemish in Dickinson. They turned it over 6 times. But they're a little bit more complete when they're willing to run with their quarterback, Brody Ledeghe. They had one moment tonight in the third quarter where it looked like there was a little bit of daze there. Ajak comes in motion and gets behind the center to try to hoist himself up for a first down, and we'll get it to around the 31-yard line. A spot has him near the 30. That should be enough for a first down. And so first and 10 coming up for Fargo South at the central 31-yard line. Clock continues to move, though, even though they picked up the first down. Again, with a continuous clock rule, they keep things rolling. But again, right away to start the third quarter, maybe the foot off the gas a little bit for Grand Forks Central. Then they got the foot back on the gas. Silas Johnson out of the shotgun on first down and 10 from the central 31. Johnson rolling left, keeping the option pitch relationship with Ajak, who tries to cut back over the middle but slipped as he got to around the 23, maybe the 22. Gain of 9. Tackle will go to Joshua Radka for Grand Forks Central. Gain of 9 yards for Ajak. And this is Medit Ajak that is now doing most of the carrying at this point. Forkba comes back in now as the tailback on second down and 1 for the Bruins. Central leading 34-0 on the all-true scoreboard. Slant on the right side of the field, caught. Pass caught by Will Rieger. Rieger up to the 15-yard line. That's a gain of 8. Rieger's first catch tonight. 4 catches this season for Rieger for 125 yards and a touchdown. That's his first grab tonight. Again, those of you on the radio side, you get Minnesota Twins baseball coming up upon the completion of the matchup. If you want to stay with us for our video post-game report, you can do that. Come back over to the video side, and we'll continue with our post-game report. Silas Johnson, first down and 10 for Fargo South. Play action to Forkpa, throw to the near side for Rieger is incomplete. And the clock will continue to roll through the incompletion. Our thanks tonight going downstairs to Ellen Gregwire, who had our video coverage this evening, stepping in and doing some great work tonight. Second down and 10 for Fargo South. Glad you joined us wherever you may be around the region for this one tonight. Pleasure to be with you from Cushman Field. 3 receivers and an I formation short stack behind Johnson. He'll make the pitch to Medit Ajak, who's looking for the boundary right side, and he's pulled down from behind. It looked like he hurt his leg as he went down. He's going to be okay. That's dangerous around that horse collar tackle situation. Picks up about 9. Ajak getting a handful of carries here down the stretch. And it'll bring up third down and one for Fargo South at the Central 12-yard line. So the Bruins looking at third down and one, trying to put a score on the board late. We've got some whistles here. I'm not sure if we have an injury issue or a uniform issue for Grand Forks Central. Looks like it's a uniform issue. They had to bring the clock to a halt with 1:22 to go.